0: Israel was not a condition initially announced when the deal was heralded by the Energy Department earlier this week. Saudi Arabia's crown prince says his country won't recognize Israel without the establishment of a Palestinian state. At the White House, Jared Halpern, Fox News.
1: 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Stocks in mixed after oil prices fell for the first time in a week. Fox's Hillary Barsky reports.
2: The major averages ending mixed for the day, but down for the week. The Dow was higher, but the tech-heavy NASDAQ lagged as AI spending fears keep tech under pressure. The Magnificent Seven big-cap tech stocks finished mixed, but were lower for the week. And Paramount Skydance has agreed to pause its $110 billion acquisition of Warner Brothers Discovery until a ruling on several states' challenge to the deal, or until June the 1st, 2027. The Dow winners, Apple, Travelers, and Home Depot. The Dow decliners, American Express, Goldman Sachs, and Caterpillar. The Dow up 236 points, the NASDAQ lower by 162, S&P 500 up 4. Hillary Barsky, Fox News.
1: 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I'm Sean Allen.
3: We're still stuck in the triple digits, at least through all of the coming week, but some changes are in the works. Brad tracking it all, and we'll have it for you starting at 5.
4: Well, some experts say the U.S. economy is booming. 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What's the real story? 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
3: 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Julie DeHarty has your traffic, and Chief Meteorologist Brad Barton has your weather on the ones, plus Hal J has the laughs.
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0: 1-877-381-3811. 381-3811. Welcome back. Welcome back. Welcome back. Well, we're going to have a guest on in about 15 minutes, so I don't want to get into the Social Security issue. I should probably do that next week, however, because it is important. It's very important. You know, there was a time when the Democrats insisted that there was no evidence that non-citizens were voting. We now know in New Jersey they absolutely did, and I'm certain it's the tip of the iceberg. You know, proving a negative is always a tough thing to do. In fact, it's an impossible thing to do. And that's what they always ask us to do. Well, prove it, prove it, prove it. Well, how can we prove it? We don't have access to all that. Prove it. But the voting lists are a disaster in most of these blue states, even though federal law requires them to be cleaned up. They fight it in California. They fight it in New Jersey and New York and Illinois and all the rest of it. So, you know, there has to be shenanigans going on. And they have built in these pro-fraud provisions into their laws, which obviously makes fraud much easier. So the idea that you have all these illegal aliens coming in, and the idea that you have Democrat cities and towns and states that really don't comply with the requirement to clean up their voting lists, and they're really not interested in looking for fraud or finding fraud, but we have the cleanest elections ever, is so much bullcrap. But we already know that's not the case in New Jersey. And of course, the appalling governor there blames it on the software. The software company says we had nothing to do with it. And so it's now under investigation by the Civil Rights Division of the Justice Department. But I want you to hear this, because flashback montage, when the Democrats say non-citizens voting is a complete myth. Hat tip, Fox Business, cut 9, go.
1: False premise that there are non-citizens voting.
2: Non-citizen voting is so rare.
3: The cases of non-citizen registration and non-citizen voting are vanishingly rare.
4: MAGA claims of voter fraud are utter garbage.
5: Non-citizen voting is extremely rare.
6: I'm pretty sure that we have a higher probability of being hit by lightning than we do uncovering voter fraud.
0: But the Democrats are such propagandists, they're disgusting. Harmeet Dhillon, who is the Assistant Attorney General for the Civil Rights Division, she was on Fox Business today. And it's like pulling teeth to get access to these voter rolls in these states where they're supposed to be following federal law and cleaning them up. And she had something quite astonishing to say today. Cut 10, go.
7: California has, I think, likely hundreds of thousands, if not more, people on the voter rolls. Los Angeles County alone in 2017 admitted that there were more than 1 million people on the voter rolls in that county who didn't belong there. And so this is a huge problem, and we need to increase confidence of the American voters in our system of voting, and not a single American vote should be diluted. And notice, Liz, how they keep moving the goalposts. First, they say it doesn't happen. Then they say it's really rare. And now they're saying, well, it happens quite a bit, but actually it didn't change the outcome of any election. I don't know what the next shoe is going to drop, but I can tell you that the DOJ is taking this very seriously.
8: And you may take it to the Supreme Court?
7: Oh, yeah, absolutely. The voter rolls issue, we will. We're teeing it up in the different circuits for arguing appeals. But this particular issue, we're just opening up this investigation here in New Jersey. And I think this problem is much broader than New Jersey and much bigger than what New Jersey says it is.
0: She's right, and she's very good. And I believe she will help get to the bottom of this. And it's very important. Now, I want you to think about something. If the Democrats were in control, do you think any of this would be going on in terms of investigating it and taking it to court and trying to get these rolls cleaned up? Of course not. They're corrupt. They're corrupt as hell. And they're proud of it. They're proud of it. Mm-hmm. And here's Ro Khanna, the con man. I don't know why. I don't know why the media keeps going to this guy. Well, I do, actually, because he is a con man. Cut 12, go.
9: The Republicans have the White House, the Republicans have the House, the Republicans have the Senate, the Republicans have the Supreme Court,
10: make the case.
9: And yet they're complaining that the elections are rigged.
0: But the Republicans don't control all the states. Listen to what a lying thug this guy is. The control over the voting rolls, that's in the states. It's not the feds. Congress passed legislation, and past president signed it,

0: requiring the states to make sure their voting rolls are cleaned of people who've left, who've died, double registrations, illegal aliens, other people who can't prove who they are. That's what they're required to do as a matter of federal law, but they won't do it. And so he says, well, they control the Senate and the House and the press. What's the problem? But they don't control New Jersey's governorship, New Jersey's legislature. That's where the action is. In the states, go ahead.
1: They obviously are winning. I wish we Democrats were more in charge. And it's somewhat personal for me in the wildfires in California, and we still have not gotten money there for people to rebuild their homes.
0: What is he talking about, this buffoon? Money for people to rebuild their homes in California? That money is also supposed to come from your state. And God knows they have high taxes in California. They piss it away left and right. All these high tax blue states, same damn thing over and over and over again. They never have any money because they're so busy doling it out to illegal aliens. They're so busy doling it out for welfare. They're so busy doling it out to their friends who run these think tanks and these NGOs. They're so busy redistributing wealth. They're so busy giving the monies to their favorite unions or whatever, whatever, whatever. The fact of the matter is they never have enough money. Go ahead.
1: FDR, when he said that he wanted the New Deal, he compared the Depression to a natural disaster. And the reason he compared it to a natural disaster, he said Americans, of course, support natural disasters, and so they should support a New Deal on a Depression. It was just assumed in this country that we support people after natural disasters.
0: All right, stop. What does FDR have to do with this? You know how big the government's gotten since FDR? Do you know how much money the government spends since FDR? Do you know what kind of debt we have since FDR, 80 years ago or more? You know Social Security? You know, I got to get to this. I don't have a lot of time. I just hit it very, very quickly. These are the guys, well, we don't have money. We got, you know, you're supposed to do this, you know. So the federal government is supposed to do everything. Everything. No, it's not. It can't possibly do it. It certainly doesn't do it well. Let's take a quick look at this, and I will expand on it another day. But the fact of the matter is I've been warning about this, and it's now here, and that is that Social Security is in trouble. The Atlantic, which is fairly liberal, but it is what it is. Senators elected this November will be in office when America's most popular federal program is on track to run out of money. I'm not trying to scare people. I've been warning about this for decades. Americans have been hearing about the looming demise of Social Security for decades. The number of old people receiving benefits has been increasing much more quickly than the number of working-age adults whose tax pay for these checks. It's more than that. The program has been expanded to include people who aren't senior citizens and people who never even paid into the program. And they've taken money out of the program for general operating funds. And to go on, yet politicians have let the problem fester for so long the public could be forgiven for thinking that the crisis would never actually arrive. But it's arriving. 16 years of Social Security has paid out more than it's taken in. This is required keeping in trust funds built up over the decades. When the baby boomers, I'm hearing a echo, Mr. Producer, all of a sudden. Okay, switch. Well, we're going to take a break anyway, and I can't find the switch. We'll be right back.
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0: integrated piece next week. Get a little technical problem here, but it's fixed, thankfully. Because we have our good friend, Gianna Caldwell. And we wanted to bring him on this evening because he wants to tell us about what's going to happen tomorrow morning. It's a very sad anniversary for the Caldwell family. 4 years ago, his little brother was murdered. And I don't believe they have found the perpetrator yet. Gianna Caldwell, how are you, my friend?
1: Thank you for having me, Mark. It's always a pleasure and an honor to be with you.
0: Well, the honor is all mine. And, of course, this is a very upsetting, it's an upsetting anniversary for you, for any family, just to think about this. And this hangs over your head like a cloud, a dark cloud, every single day, doesn't it?
1: It has been very difficult. Today marks 4 years and 1 month since my innocent teenage baby brother Christian was murdered on June 24th, 2022 in Chicago. I started the Caldwell Institute for Public Safety to go after George Soros-funded prosecutors. Then it led to mayors, governor races, and just general elected officials. Please support our efforts at CaldwellInstitute.org. Now we have the Caldwell Foundation for Public Safety, which is hosting an anti-violence march in Chicago tomorrow. We are starting at Morgan Park High School at 10 a.m. We're going to be starting our efforts. We're going to have a bunch of folks. People are flying in from across the country to join us to say loud and clear to the elected officials here in Illinois and across the nation, those who have chosen soft on crime policies over the citizens they were elected to represent, those who have said sanctuary city policies are okay at the expense of the citizens in which they were elected to represent. Enough is enough. We are not taking this anymore, and we're going to make sure our voices are loud and clear to Governor J.B. Pritzker, Mayor Brandon Johnson, Karen Bass in Los Angeles, Mayor Mondani in New York, and across this nation. We are not taking it anymore, Mark.
0: Amen. Amen. Now, Mr. Producer, make sure we put, and you can get it from, if we're not sure of it, from Gianna after the interview. We'll put it up because we have a very great station, WLS in Chicago, where everybody can hear us. And it's 10 a.m. tomorrow morning in Chicago, Morgan Park High School. And if people want to know where Morgan Park is, all they have to do is Google it, right?
1: Yes, and we have a website, CaldwellSafety.org, which is our foundation. And you can get all the details there, CaldwellSafety.org. Or even CaldwellInstitute.org has that information as well. We're going to be joined by some officials here in the state, and we're talking about folks who believe in law and order, people who support the police, people who support ICE, people who understand that we must be about law and order. So we're inviting everyone. We want angel families there. We want people who have been impacted by the violence, no matter where, no matter where in the country. We want folks who've never been impacted by the violence, but they don't want to see it reach their families because they understand violence spreads like a disease, especially when you have elected officials who are enabling it, who have said, you know what, we're going to eliminate cash bail. Those folks understand that it can happen to their families as well, and we don't want to see that. So with that, we encourage people to go to CaldwellSafety.org. You can sign up. We have an Eventbrite on that page. And come and join us. Come join like-minded individuals. It doesn't matter what your political philosophy is, so long as you believe in life. You believe in the protection of the police and unhandcuffing the police. And you want to make sure that we don't see the ruining of lives and families as we've seen, especially in Illinois and some of these blue cities and states, over the course of years now.
0: Mm-hmm. Tell us a little bit about your family. People are curious.
1: Yes. My baby brother, Christian, lovely individual, very young age, said to me, I want you to take me on a college tour. He was 16 years old, already thinking about college and his future. I took him to UCLA in California because that's what he wanted to check out. We did. He was excited about college. And on one day, June 24th, 2022, I received a call that I never, ever expected to receive, saying that my innocent teenage baby brother, Christian, was murdered. Now, people have asked, you know, what has happened with the case? What information do you know? Well, from what I've been told by the police and others, apparently there was an individual who took a video of two guys fighting. One got beat up very badly. The individual that took the video put it on Facebook. So once the person who got beat up very badly found out that his video was on Facebook, he tried to kill this guy. 6 months prior to my brother being murdered, they tried to kill him. He goes off to L.A., comes back. Maybe he's in town for a couple of days. He's standing next to my brother. They shoot everyone, including a young lady that was standing next to them. And everyone but my brother lived. And that's the unfortunate reality. And as a result, I've been out for justice, not just for my baby brother, but other families who have dealt with these tragedies. And I'll never forget a conversation I had with Dr. Drew Pinsky. And I said, how can I get beyond this pain, Dr. Drew? And he said, unfortunately, you will never get beyond this pain. But what you can do is start something that furthers your brother's legacy. And that's when I started the Caldwell Institute for Public Safety, CaldwellInstitute.org, and the Caldwell Foundation for Public Safety at CaldwellSafety.org.
0: Well, your brother couldn't have a better advocate than his older brother. That's for sure. Now, tell me more. You have other family members?
1: Yes. I grew up in a pretty big family, 9 of us, siblings. My grandmother, who couldn't make it to the funeral, told me today that she wants to come out to this this march.
0: Wow.
1: And she's elderly in a wheelchair, but she says, I want to come out to remember him. She didn't want to come to go to the funeral because she didn't know if seeing him in the casket would cause her greater health harm, because she loved this young man. She really, really believed this young man was going to be a great success, as all of us did. He had a bright future ahead. He loved basketball. He joked a lot. But this young man had a good head on his shoulders. Mm-hmm. And as a result, his legacy will mean something to the saving of lives of other people. His life is now a seed that God is going to water and plant for other individuals to remain on this earth, because we're going to stop this soft on crime policy mess and put light to it, because real lives are being lost from it. Democrats virtue signal. That's what they do. That's why they've been pushing some of these laws. Now they have the Democratic socialists who want to eliminate prisons, want to get rid of the police. These insane lunatics, excuse my language, who are being pushed into these major cities are taking over. So now there's a greater chance for more havoc to be experienced among these families. And we cannot have that. That's why it's so important to unify voices. So if you be in Chicago, if you be in the suburbs of Chicago, if you be in a nearby state, if you can get to Chicago tomorrow at 10 a.m.,
0: do it.
1: Come and join us at Morgan Park High School.
0: Do it, and we're going to have the links on my various social sites, ladies and gentlemen. Please check it out. And Gianna, you're fantastic. I wish I'd met your brother. And God bless you and your family, my friend. I hope tomorrow is very successful. 10 a.m., Morgan Park High School in Chicago. We'll be right back.
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5: In Hearst, look out for an accident blocking the left lane on eastbound 183 right after you pass Precinct Line Road. That's causing traffic to be backed up to Loop 820. And in Fort Worth, look out for a disabled 18-wheeler blocking the center lane on southbound 35W at Highway 121. That's got traffic backed up to Long Avenue. Your WBAP forecast from the on-time experts 24/7 Weather Center.
6: For WBAP, I'm WFAA meteorologist Jesse Hawila. 81 degrees tonight with mostly clear skies. It's going to be a really hot weekend. 101 on Saturday with sunshine. Sunday, 103.
5: Currently, it's 94 in Dallas and 93 in Fort Worth. The news is brought to you by Trajan Wealth, LLC. President Trump says the U.S. is locked and loaded as he mulls a massive strike against Iran. Fox's Jared Halpern has more from the White House.
7: Despite 2 weeks of sustained strikes from both the U.S. and Iran, President Trump says talks between the two countries are continuing.
8: They cannot have a nuclear weapon. If they have even a thought of a nuclear weapon, we will just continue to go at much higher levels. But we are talking right now, and we'll see what comes of it.
7: The president says he could still order a massive strike on Iran, but also tells reporters, despite the upcoming midterm elections, he is in no hurry, adding, we have to do it right. At the White House, Jared Halpern, Fox News.
5: 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SpaceX's 13th Starship test flight has now launched out of Starbase, Texas. Fox's Jonathan Seri has all the details of the mission.
9: On its 13th test flight, Starship will attempt to deploy 20 next-generation Starlink satellites and make a controlled splashdown in the Indian Ocean.
10: We have liftoff. Go Starship.
9: SpaceX engineers obtain vast troves of data from each flight and say they've made improvements to the mega rocket's hardware and software. Some previous flights have experienced dramatic failures, creating fiery trails of space debris witnessed by residents and tourists in the Bahamas, the Caribbean, and Florida. SpaceX's ability to work out the bugs will be crucial for NASA, which wants a lunar lander version of Starship to carry astronauts between their orbiting spacecraft and the moon's surface.
5: The flight is considered to be crucial to NASA's plans with their Artemis program and the space race with China. 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I'm Sean Allen.
11: The bombs are still falling in Iran. Hear if there's any progress on the James Show at 2:05. Is the Dallas City Council trying to change the laws so they can demolish City Hall? 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Hear the front runners for president in 2028 at 4:15. 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
13: A better life with Dr. Sanjay Gupta.
14: As a parent, when you send your kid off to school in the morning, you know that they're going to be learning, they're going to be spending time with their friends. But new study out of UCSF found adolescents are spending an average of 70 minutes of their school day on their phones. Now, some kids will say they need their phones to help with schoolwork, but this study found that they were spending the vast majority of their screen time on TikTok, Instagram, and Snapchat. Not really apps that you're going to be turning to for homework help. Now, the study's lead author said, don't blame kids for using their phones at school. Teach them how to resist them. Focus on what they'd get by putting them aside rather than what you're taking away. Explain how phones could hurt their academic performance and also remind them of this. Nothing takes the place of real face-to-face friendships. I'm Dr. Sanjay Gupta, helping you live a better life.
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0: Levin says today what the backbenchers will repeat tomorrow. 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
1: 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You know what? Let me continue with the Social Security piece because it's really not fair to wait till next week. So I'll do the best I can in the short time we have left. So you've been hearing about this looming Social Security shortage now for decades. Well, it's here now. For the past 16 years, Social Security has paid out more than it's taken in. So they've dipped into the trust fund that they built up over the decades and so forth and so on. That fund is on track to run out of money by 2032. That's 6 years from now. And when it does, benefits will have to be cut by an expected 22 to 25% across the board to line up with the tax revenue that funds them. That's right. Now, there have been proposals out there to fix this. Good proposals over the last 20 years, and we've talked about them. That everybody, probably too late for all this now, but everybody under 55, they would have to have a change in Social Security and a change in their contribution. But everybody 55 and older, they would continue to receive, they would continue to pay in and receive what the current system has. So they're grandfathered in. But below 55, there'd be other options, private sector options, other types of Social Security options and Social Security itself, but with different requirements. The Democrats always, always exploited this whenever it was raised. And one of the people who raised this, I recall, was Paul Ryan when he headed the, I think it was the, one of the budget and spending committees. And also when he was Speaker. But they attacked him. Pretty soon politicians won't be able to kick this can down the road anymore, they write. Senators elected this November will be in office in 2032. So will the next president. They will have no choice but to come up with a way to save the federal government's largest and most popular program, lest they be blamed for its partial collapse. And it's not just that there's not enough money coming in. It's that they've expanded Social Security to include other things that have nothing to do with with pension insurance of any kind. Because there was a big ton of money there, big fund, and they kept tapping into it. Because these people, for the most part, they are hustlers. There are no rules that apply as they apply to private companies, small businesses. And so what do? They do Ponzi schemes. That's what they do. And so now it's caught up. This is also why I talk about monetary gold and diversification. Because these people don't fix these things. Or if they try to fix these things, it's going to be a lot of pain to bear for so many of you. And that's why I say you can't just rely on politicians. You got to diversify. And in this case, we see what's happening with Social Security. Now, can you imagine Medicare, which is also running out of money, that it's Medicare for All, and Medicare for All, according to the Democrats, includes illegal aliens? Do you know how fast that program would sink? And do you know how poor your medical care would be? Do you know how long the waiting lines would be when they go out there and say, Medicare for All, Medicare for All? There's not a single thought about the consequences of something like that. And there's not a single question by a reporter about the consequences of something like this. Now, they're going to have to raise taxes. They're going to have to increase the national debt. They're going to have to cut some kind of benefits. They're going to have some mix of all three. They really are. And I don't know if these guys can get together, these knuckleheads, and actually fix it. I don't know what the hell they're going to do. They'll probably talk about tax the rich, get the billionaires. Aren't enough rich and there aren't enough billionaires to fix it. It's too big. But it won't matter to them. It won't matter to them. And so all this talk about we're not going to touch Medicare or Social Security, it's the third rail. And they've created it as the third rail because I haven't been honest with you, the American people. I've been very honest with you. In fact, in my book, Plunder and Deceit, I go into great length about Social Security and Medicare and Medicaid, among others, and what the situation is and why it's so problematic, and that these politicians don't have the ability, they don't have the will, to do something serious about it. And they're not going to. If they think they can keep putting it off, they're not going to. And one of the reasons is the Democrats are lying in wait, as they always are. And if a Republican makes a proposal, they'll put out those, you know, the old lady in the wheelchair that was pushed over the edge of the cliff by Paul Ryan. Remember that ad, Mr. Producer? It was infamous. And since then, nobody's made any proposals. I mean, you can't blame them in one breath, but in the other breath, somebody has to do something, don't they? Yeah, I think so. And soon you're going to be hearing about Medicare. Social Security first, Medicare second. Even when the Republicans were trying to tighten up Medicaid so it would survive longer for poor people, trying to get people who are illegal aliens off of Medicaid, and trying to get people who are able-bodied, they're not really handicapped in any way, able-bodied in their 20s to get off their ass and actually work. And all they had to do is work 20 hours a week, and they could do it as volunteers. They couldn't even get them to do that. No wonder they're socialists. No wonder. No wonder they want a 32-hour work week, because they don't want to work. It's just, I'm very worried about this coming generation. Don't get me wrong, there's some really great young people, great. But as a group, I'm just not seeing what I think we need to see from Americans. I don't think we're seeing it. And it's very problematic as far as I'm concerned. And so it'll be very interesting to see what happens. But more than interesting, it'll be very risky and for many people very stressful, I think. All right, let's see what we have here. Bear with me. Let's see who we've got here. Hold on 1 second. All right. Let us go to Mark, Lancaster, Pennsylvania, the great WSBA, our great affiliate there. Go right ahead.
2: Good evening there, Mark. Hey, okay, yeah. Here's my suggestion. First of all, I was for Paul Ryan's plan, and I was under 55 at the time. I am now collecting Social Security. My plan is to drive the Democrats crazy with the net domestic oil and natural gas. 5 cents on a gallon for Social Security lockbox. And it's only to go over there for Social Security. They're not to touch it. And when it's solvent for 20 years or more, then the tax goes
1: away. The problem is, I don't know if that's enough or not. I don't know the math on this. But if you're saying they're not to touch it, they're going to touch it. That's part of the problem. I didn't watch the clock carefully. I've got to do the following. I apologize. 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Jump in. 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We'll be right back.
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11: Even for people who fall asleep easily, staying asleep can be difficult. You wake up, your mind starts to race, you can't turn those thoughts off. Sleep experts say there are a few things you can try. Cognitive shuffling. That's when you choose a random, impersonal, non-emotional word. Then for each letter of that word, think of as many words that begin with each letter as you can before moving on to the next one. It distracts your brain from stress. It also mimics the fragmented thought patterns that usually occur as you drift off to sleep. Sensory grounding is something else. That's when you work through things you can hear, feel, see, smell, or taste. That helps you to be in the moment instead of dwelling on the past or the future. Or just do a mental walkthrough of a place you know well. Familiar but neutral imagery that can calm the brain. I'm Dr. Sanjay Gupta, helping you live a better life.
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0: What a week. We're going to have a great weekend on Fox. Us together. 8 p.m. Eastern time tomorrow night. 8 p.m. Eastern time Sunday night. Two great guests. Only two. Saturday night, General Jack Keane. Sunday night, Victor Davis Hanson. Please set your DVR or your recorder just in case you're not home. But watch us live if you are. We salute our armed forces, police officers, firefighters, emergency personnel, ICE, our truckers, the people in Ukraine, in Israel, in Iran, you, the American people, God bless you. Good night, Spritey and Griffey and Pepsi and Zelda. Good night, Smokey and Gigi and Indy and Patton. Good night, Rory. Good night, Marty. And good night, Barney. Good night, Dad. Good night, Mom. We're holding down the fort. We're fighting like hell. Good night, Leo. Good night, Bernard. Good night, Joe. Good night, Teddy. Good night, Lou. The week is officially over. The weekend begins right now. Be safe out there. God bless each and every one of you. I'll see you tomorrow night on Fox.
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9: In Fort Worth, look out for a disabled 18-wheeler blocking the center lane on southbound 35W at Highway 121. That's causing traffic to be backed up to Northeast 28th Street. In Rockwall, look out for another disabled 18-wheeler blocking the right lane on westbound I-30 at North John King Boulevard. That's got traffic backed up to exit 70. In Dallas, there's an accident on westbound I-30 at St. Francis Avenue. In Waxahachie, look out for an accident blocking the right lane on northbound 35E at Highway 287. And in Farmers Branch, there's an accident on northbound 35E at Valley View Lane. That's got the two right lanes blocked and traffic backed up to the 635 interchange. Your forecast from the WBAP On-Time Experts 24-7 Weather Center.
10: For WBAP, I'm WFAA meteorologist Jesse Hawila. 81 tonight with mostly clear skies. Very hot this weekend. Saturday, mostly sunny with a high of 101. Heat index values around 105 or 106. And on Sunday, a high temperature of 103 with heat index values up to 108.
9: Currently, it's 94 in Dallas and 91 in Fort Worth. The U.S. completed a 13th straight night of attacks on Iran, and President Trump is debating a new massive attack to follow. Fox's Peter Ducey is at the White House with the latest.
11: We were in the Oval Office with the president where he was talking about this comment that he made to Axios that he might soon go with an option he has been presented by his military advisors for the biggest strike against Iran yet. And he said maybe there will be a tipping point, maybe there will not. He is not feeling the political pressure, though, here on Pennsylvania Avenue. He says the upcoming election is not guiding his timing at all. However, we know that the end game is coming into focus for the folks here in the West Wing.
9: Earlier this week on Capitol Hill, War Secretary Pete Hegseth testified that China and Russia are enabling Iran in the conflict, but President Trump stated that he trusts that they aren't helping the Iranian regime. A former NFL Pro Bowler and TV analyst has been booked on a drunk driving charge. Fox's Tony Genulato has all the details.
12: Former Dallas Cowboys quarterback Tony Romo has been arrested in Milwaukee on suspicion of operating while under the influence, an OWI. The Milwaukee County Sheriff's Office says Romo was stopped Thursday at around 8 p.m. and performed poorly on field sobriety tests. He was later booked and released from jail and is now scheduled to appear in court in September. Wisconsin state law says a first offense OWI is generally a civil offense, with a citation typically carrying a fine ranging from $150 to $300. Romo is from the Milwaukee area, having grown up in nearby Burlington. He's a four-time Pro Bowler and is now the lead NFL analyst for CBS Sports. Tony Genualdo, Fox News.
9: Your Money News brought to you by NetWorthRadio.com. Canada disinvited the United States from the inauguration of a new bridge between Detroit and Windsor. Amid new tariffs from the U.S., Edward Lawrence from Fox Business is in D.C. with the details.
13: The new Section 301 tariffs based on countries failing to end forced labor of workers or failing to stop imports of products made with forced labor. Across multiple administrations, the U.S. Trade Representative's Office kept records about forced labor data on countries. The new tariffs started down to the minute when the law forced the temporary Section 122 emergency tariffs to end. Senior administration officials tell us this is not about replacing one tariff with another. The Committee for Responsible Federal Budget estimates the new tariffs, along with the new tariffs on Brazil and Canada, will bring in about $950 billion over 10 years. That's about the same amount as if the emergency Section 122 tariffs continued.
9: U.S. Trade Representative Jameson Greer stated that the new tariffs target human rights violations and distortive trade practices. 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I'm Sean Allen.
14: Tony Romo, of course, this is the former quarterback for the Dallas Cowboys, has been arrested here in Milwaukee for an OWI, his first offense here.
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25: 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It is the Joe Pags Show, your Friday, a free speech Friday. Whatever's on your mind, fair game. If I know something about it, we'll talk about it. If not, we will move on. I'm going to start with a little sport talk. Again, not X's and O's necessarily, but LeBron James has decided where he's going to go. After, 21 seasons, something like that, the guy's 40.

0: guy. And let's talk about the GOAT debate quickly. But you're in Los Angeles with Luka Doncic, with Austin Reeves, with a young team that can certainly do some winning. Had Doncic been healthy, and Dallas, I love you. Don't get mad because I mentioned Doncic. I didn't make you guys trade him. That was really stupid. Decidedly stupid. And by the way, Mark Cuban is suing the now ownership, the majority ownership of the Mavericks for some reason. But LeBron James championship shopping, he literally says today, I'm looking for another chance at a championship. He says, quote, this is my last decision. This is my last decision. I'm not going for money. I'm not going for family. What I'm really playing for at this point, I still want to sacrifice. I still want to work. Get to it. I still want to grind. Come on, say it. I still want to compete. Come on. To win and have a chance at the feeling of winning another championship. Now, you play to win the game, as Herm Edwards very famously said. You play to win the game. You play to win the championship. I get it. But the guy has just never built a team and then stayed there. It's so weird to me. And the GOAT debate comes up, the greatest of all time comes up. Everybody watching and listening probably watched Michael Jordan play when he was actually playing. Those of you who are too young, you probably have seen highlights. But those of us who were not really big NBA fans in the day started watching it because of Michael Jordan. Michael Jordan opened the door for people like LeBron James. Before him, it was Magic Johnson and Larry Bird. Before them, you know, it was Dr. J. I mean, you go down the list of who it was that got you involved in watching, you know, a big sport, and you could probably say a name was the reason why he did it, whether you liked him or didn't like him. Like, my dad could not stand Muhammad Ali, but it kept him engaged in watching the sport. I liked Muhammad Ali. I wanted him to win. But all that said, Michael Jordan is clearly, in my opinion, when it comes to somebody shorter than a center, because you can make the argument that Will Chamberlain was the best player ever, or Bill Russell, but when it comes to somebody who shot the ball, somebody with a dynamic to the game that changed everything, Michael Jordan is clearly the GOAT, the greatest of all time, no doubt. But LeBron James, I still think, in the back of his mind, thinks that he's the best to ever play, but he's got to win more championships. At this point, he's got four. He's 4-6. He's lost six times. He's gone 10 times to the finals, and he's only won four. Michael Jordan went six times. He won six times, was the MVP of the finals six times. But seeing this move, I mean, I'm somebody who believes you stay with the one that brought you. I think he should never have left the Cavaliers. I think that he should have stayed there because he was so happy being from Akron to play for the Cleveland Cavaliers. Why would you ever leave? Why not stay there and build the team? Remember, Michael Jordan lost a lot. He was drafted by the Chicago Bulls, stayed on the Bulls through all of his prime. He came back with the Wizards because he was part owner for a couple of years. And actually wasn't that bad a player at 40 years old, to be honest. But he stayed with a team that was built around him, that he helped to build. They won six championships. They three-peated twice. They might have won eight straight had he not gone to play baseball for 2 years. So just as somebody who likes basketball, somebody who has enjoyed it as long as I've known you, Sam, and I've known you since the day you came out, I mean, what do you think of this? LeBron James deciding, I'm not going to go back home, which is Cleveland. Right. I'm not going to go back to Miami, where I won a couple of championships. Mm-hmm. I'm not going to stay with LA, where I can win another championship, possibly. I'm going to go to a completely different team.
1: I think it's crap. I mean, to be totally honest with you, I was not expecting him to announce he's going to be going to the 76ers today. And he's also going to be like the fourth or fifth pick from the bench. I mean, it just doesn't make any sense to me. It sounds like he is just chasing the ring, which is fine. I mean, it's totally allowed, but
0: it's allowed,
1: come on,
0: but
1: just retire, go be a coach. I mean, I would love to see him give back to, you know, some teams as much as he's been given. And I'm sure he's still a good player. I haven't actually seen him play in a few years, but I'm just kind of over his whole drama. Like he was supposed to make this announcement last week, first of all, and he made everyone wait through the weekend, everyone wait through the entire week. And now it's just like, yeah, 76ers kind of sucks.
0: Well, there was
1: I don't like it.
0: There was a leak that he was looking to go to the Heat, which would have been returning to the Heat that he helped to build and whatever, and then all of a sudden that went by the wayside. He shouldn't be arrested. This is completely within his rights. Right. My opinion is you stay with what you were building. I mean, can you think about this? The LA Lakers, and Paul, I'll ask you about this in a second. The LA Lakers brought up Bronny James, LeBron James Jr., to play with his father, to be the first father and son team to play on the same NBA team. And everybody who's anybody in scouting for the NBA said Bronny James was not somebody who should have been playing in the league yet.

0: maybe eventually, but he wasn't good enough to play in the league. He's now stuck in L.A., and L.A. is stuck with him, even though they kissed, you know, LeBron James's ring, to say, yeah, we'll bring on Bronny. And he leaves? That's crazy. Paul, any thoughts on this?
1: I mean, I don't think it's that big of a deal when you look at, like, Shaq did it. He was with, like, four or five teams. Kevin Durant's done it. He's, I think, been with, like, at least four or five teams as well. I mean, it happens, especially in the NBA. It seems to happen a lot more than you realize.
0: Shaq, for me, is a little different, and here's the only reason why. I do like Shaq. I don't dislike LeBron James. I think that he's nuts to say he's the GOAT. But Shaq's a little different. He's in Orlando, and he could have stayed in Orlando, was picked up by the Lakers, and he dominated at the Lakers. After that, it was just downhill from there. I mean, he goes to the Heat, and yeah, whatever.
1: And then he goes
0: to Phoenix, he goes to the Celtics, where he was old and fat. And even he'll say, I wasn't him anymore. And he said he hated that part of it, where he wasn't him. But if you asked him, I'll bet in retrospect he would say, I wish I'd stayed with the Orlando Magic my entire career. I'll bet you he'll say that. And I've never talked to him about it, obviously. But you're right. He did all that. Was it ring chasing, or did he want to get a few extra years because he thought he had some time left?
1: I'm assuming he was ring chasing, but I also think that part of the reason he left Cleveland was, I think, because he thought that he had gotten to his limit there with the team that they had. And from, if I remember correctly, it seemed like they weren't willing to spend more money to get more players there. So I think that's why he decided to leave.
0: The original leaving, but why not stay with the Heat the entire time? And by the way, when he went back to Cleveland, they won a championship and he left right afterwards.
1: Yeah.
0: You know what I mean? Didn't even try to get two in a row. The guy just, okay, I did it and now I'm going to go.
1: Probably then he because, left, which because I didn't, people didn't make any sense. That he left in the first place. You know what I mean? So it's like he did it and then there you go.
0: Oh, they forgave him when he came back. They forgave him when he won that championship.
1: Oh, I'm
0: he had
1: sure.
0: no reason to leave Cleveland again.
1: I'm sure.
0: I can't think of one reason why he left Cleveland other than for the spotlight of L.A.
1: I mean, it's no different than somebody going and playing with the Yankees if they have that opportunity. You know, I mean, that franchise is that big.
0: I'm here to tell you, if you come up with the Yankees, you stay with the Yankees. I would have.
1: What?
0: If you come up with the Yankees, you stay with the Yankees.
1: Right, but if you don't and you have the opportunity to go, you would go. Wouldn't you?
0: Well, I would because I'm from New York, but I mean, I'm not in that role. But for me, LeBron James, pick a team. Let's say it wasn't Cleveland. Let's say you're right. They weren't going to build a team around him. Okay. You left and went to Miami. He's going to win six championships in Miami, he told us. Not three, not four, not five, not six. He said all that. The big whoop-de-doo about where is he going to go and people burning his jersey in Cleveland. Why the hell did he leave and go back to Cleveland? Why did he leave Cleveland and go to L.A.?
1: How many
0: Why
1: did
0: is he now
1: win
0: in
1: Miami?
0: Freaking Philadelphia? What?
1: How many did he win in Miami?
0: I think two.
1: Okay. I mean,
0: he's got one in Cleveland, two in Miami, and one in L.A. And he should only have had one in Miami. You know this because the Spurs were killing them in 13 and the Spurs choked. Mm-hmm. They should have won that game.
1: I think it had to do with his teammates. I have a feeling that that's why he left.
0: What do you mean? I mean, he was great friends with Chris Bosh and Dwayne Wade, allegedly.
1: Yeah, but I think ultimately he wants to be in the spotlight and there he's having to share it.
0: If you're compared, well, so what? You share it to win championships. I thought that's what he wanted.
1: Well, he already won them. So once he already had that part, so now the rest is like, I want to have the spotlight.
0: You know that I know that you know that I know. The only reason he's still playing at 41 is because he doesn't have as many championships as Jordan. You know that's why he's doing it.
1: For sure. I mean, because he wants to solidify.
0: He doesn't have the argument right now.
1: Yeah, he wants to try to solidify it for himself. But you can play as long as you want. But if like I feel like it's already cemented that Jordan's better than you.
0: What's interesting is when Jordan came back with Washington as part owner, and then the owner screwed him over, but when he came back, he still was the first option. As much as he had young players around him, he was still the first option. Sam, you said you hadn't watched LeBron James play in a while. He was the third option in L.A., behind Luka Doncic and behind what's his name? Reeves. Austin Reeves. So, yeah. I mean, as you're watching that, I mean, doesn't that even take away from your ability to say you're the GOAT, that you're now the third option on a team? Paul, does that play a role? I think so.
1: I mean,
0: let's say he gets a championship now with Philadelphia. Mm-hmm. He plays 41 games and he's the fourth option. I mean, what does that do for his resume?
1: I don't know. I mean, because if Jordan would have won in Washington, then what?
0: He was the first option.
1: Yes, but I'm saying, let's say he got to be like the second option.
0: Well, he left before that was going to happen. I mean, smartly, to be honest.
1: Yeah. I mean, and there's other players who have won. I mean, look at Robert Horry.
0: Robert Horry, I think, has seven, Paul.
1: Yeah.
0: He's got one more than Jordan. Is he the GOAT? Of course not.
1: Right.
0: But Robert Horry was never the first option on any team he played.
1: Right. But he can claim he has seven rings. So
0: he does, but Robert Horry will tell you to your face he's not better than Jordan.
1: Oh, of course.
0: Sam?
2: It reminds me of The Dark Knight, and I'm going to replace one word here because obviously I want
0: to
2: live
0: a
2: very long life. Well, you should. It's a great movie, but the quote is, and I'm replacing a word, you either retire a hero or, you know, play long enough to see yourself becoming the villain. And I just see this happening to LeBron, like, retire already. You're becoming, like, everyone's, I mean, no one wants to talk about him, but also everyone can't stop talking about him because it's just so ridiculous. Is he becoming the villain of the NBA?
0: I don't know. I think he might have been the villain a long time ago when he said this, that made me the GOAT.
1: I agree.
0: You know, when you say something like, well, you know, Michael Jordan has never said he's the best of anything. He just said, I wanted to compete. I wanted to win. But the different eras, he literally has said, I love LeBron's game. Dr. J was amazing. Bill Russell had 11 rings. Am I better than Bill Russell? He said, you can't compare that. Would I have loved to have played against these guys? Yes. But Jordan never, even when he was playing and he was flying over people's heads and dunking on them, he would not say, I'm the best. I mean, that even Scottie Pippen, who doesn't like Jordan anymore, literally said the reason why LeBron James will never be the GOAT is because he keeps saying that he is.
1: And I think Jordan was too busy beating you.
0: That's true. You know, he didn't really care about that. I'm going to dunk in your face.
1: Yeah. And I mean, if anything, like Sam's reference, I would say in some ways I feel like that happened to Tom Brady, you know, because he kept, you know, winning and, you know, whatever, that people started to dislike him. Because then they started thinking like, well, he's cheating and it's not possible for him to win so many. And then, you know, he goes to another team and he wins over there.
0: Right.
1: So then he proves that it wasn't even like Bill Belichick because they kept saying that it was that. So,
0: it was the system, right?
1: Right. So clearly it was him. It wasn't the system. It wasn't the coach.
0: Right.
1: It was him. So, but you, if you do it long enough, like, yeah, it you can become the bad guy. But I think LeBron did that to himself.
0: I think so, too.
1: Yeah,
0: I think so too. Listen, I can't stand the Boston Red Sox, but they're not the villain to me because of one individual's too good, and they were very good, and they have been very good. I don't like them because I'm from New York. So, I mean, that's always going to happen. I wasn't a Tom Brady fan because he was with the Patriots, kept on beating my Dolphins. Hated that. But I mean, I'm smart enough to say Tom Brady's the best quarterback we've ever had in the league because of all the wins that he's had, how consistent he was until he was like 45. LeBron James needs me to tell him you're great. Which is so weird to me because I'm in an industry where nobody's going to tell you you're any good, especially the people in the industry. Some of them are stupid enough not to realize how good you are. But the last thing I would say is I'm the best talk show host ever, but I come here every day, press the button for 3 hours, and I try my best. I mean, LeBron James has done this to himself. He has always flown separately. He's always had his entourage around him. He's always sat around talking about how great he is and what he's done to achieve how great he is. And that to me turns people off. It just does. Final word, Sam, on this?
2: I agree.
0: I'll give Paul a final word, too.
1: I was just going to say that, I mean, I think this stuff goes back to when he was in high school and the way he was treated. And
0: he's driving the Hummer H2 around at 17. Yeah.
1: And to me, that was the bigger thing that, I mean, he was already being made into this, like, icon in high school. He hadn't even played in the NBA yet, and they're already, you know, anointing him and doing all this other stuff. They were doing documentaries on him already. I mean, you know, in a tiny, tiny way, I feel like I can't blame him because all that stuff started happening to him back then. So it was built into him that way. But at the same time, I feel like at some point you have to push that stuff away and
0: just do
1: what you do.
0: It is LeBron James going to the Philadelphia 76ers. Your thoughts on that? Your thoughts on the GOAT debate? If you're so young you didn't watch Michael Jordan play in the 80s and 90s, go and watch a full game if you could find it on YouTube or something. You're going to be very, very impressed by what the guy did on the court every day. 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
19: 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I'm Dr. Sanjay Gupta, helping you live a better life.
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0: Hi, great to have you. Thanks. I appreciate you stopping by. The president was asked about the GOAT debate today. And I don't think I have it queued up, to be honest with you. I don't think I even saved it. But he was asked about LeBron James going to the Philadelphia 76ers today. And the president said, he was asked about who the GOAT is. Is it Michael Jordan or LeBron James? And he said, well, Michael Jordan, he likes me. We played golf together. He's a really nice man. LeBron James, I guess he's a racist and doesn't like me or something. You know what I mean, Sam? It was all about whether he liked him or not.
2: Yeah, well, that's kind of how he is, isn't it?
0: I mean, I don't blame him for that. I'd like to go golfing with Michael Jordan. I can't play golf, but I'd like to do
2: well,
0: it.
2: Well, I mean, that would be fun.
0: So let's get him on the show. Get Michael Jordan on the
2: okay,
0: show.
2: Okay, yeah, we just call him.
0: So I already know the answer. Let's see how truthful you're going to be. Did you watch that video I sent you?
2: No, not yet. I've been a little busy.
0: Like doing what?
2: Oh, yeah, you know, just, you know, doing a whole show.
0: You got to go and check out a full game. If you're somebody who is of Sam's age or younger and you don't know what Michael Jordan did on the court, you can see his highlights, and the highlights are always going to show the absolute best plays that he did. But you go watch like a full game. I think I sent you one of the games from either the Eastern Conference Finals or from the Finals or something from the early 1990s. Just go check it out. But what's interesting about Jordan is he was a very different player in the 1980s. He was flying over everybody's head and dunking on their faces. And he got better, technically speaking, in the 90s. And that's when he started winning championships. Plus, he had better players around him. But it's worth the time. If you got a couple hours this weekend, go find a full broadcast. Just watch a full game. Just pay attention to him the entire game. Then go watch LeBron James play, and you'll see why there's no comparison. 833-JOE-PAGS, 833-563-7247, JoePags.com. Coming right back.
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24: On the ones.
1: In Arlington, there's an accident on eastbound I-20 at Matlock Road. That's got the two left lanes blocked and traffic backed up to Cooper Street. In Rockwall, look out for a disabled 18-wheeler blocking the right lane on westbound I-30 at North John Keene Boulevard. And in Dallas, look out for an accident on westbound I-30 at St. Francis Avenue. Your forecast on the WBAP On-Time Experts 24-7 Weather Center.
26: For WBAP, I'm WFAA meteorologist Jesse Hawila. Warm tonight, mostly clear, 81. Hot this weekend, 101 on Saturday with mostly sunny skies. Heat index values in the ballpark of 105. Sunday, mostly sunny, still very hot. 103 with heat index values around 108.
1: Currently it's 94 in Dallas, 91 in Fort Worth. Following 13 consecutive days of U.S. military strikes against Iran, President Trump spoke to reporters from the Oval Office, laying out what he believes it will take for Tehran to ultimately surrender and wave the white flag.
27: We've taken out their first level of leadership. We've then taken out their second level of leadership. We've taken out some of the third level. And we're negotiating with the rest. And we'll see how it all works.
1: President Trump recently warned that Iranian civilian infrastructure, including power plants and bridges, could be targeted if attacks on commercial shipping in the Strait of Hormuz continues. Your money news brought to you by NetWorthRadio.com. The Texas Stock Exchange's proposed financial ticker is one step away from final approval to light up a new uptown Dallas tower.
28: The City Plan Commission voted to advance the request for the display, which will feature live stock pricing and exchange news. The project has drawn local scrutiny. Operating conditions include a 10 p.m. cutoff time for the section facing Harwood Street. The plan now heads to the Dallas City Council for a final vote. Cameron Fairchild, WBAP News.
1: 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I'm Sean Allen.
3: We're still stuck in the triple digits, at least through all of the coming week, but some changes are in the works. 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
3: 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Julie DeHarty has your traffic, and Chief Meteorologist Brad Barton has your weather on the ones, plus Hal J has the laughs.
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0: right, great to have you. Thanks. I appreciate you stopping by. There's a lot going on. There's a lot to get to, lots to talk about. We've got a couple of great interviews today. Rob O'Neill, the guy that got bin Laden. We're going to talk to him about what's going on in Iran. Going to talk to him about what's going on with Ukraine. Going to talk to him about the medication. It's actually from a plant that is helping people with PTSD, helping people with anger issues after having served, helping people understand. I didn't realize this till I spoke with Rob today, that there is a guilt that goes along with being somebody whose job is to kill people. And we talk about that, about forgiving yourself and so on. Great conversation with Rob O'Neill. Don't miss a second of that. Then we've got, also, what is John's last name, Sam?
1: Deaton.
0: John Deaton is running for U.S. Senate out of the great state of Massachusetts. John Deaton is needed. He's an attorney. He's a Marine. He's a guy that did pretty well last time he ran. He's running against Markey. And I think the guy should get the nod. Now, in Massachusetts, I hear from you guys every day. And you say on the North End, it's all red. Lots of places outside of Boston, it's all red. A lot of places geographically in Massachusetts, very red. Then you've got the enclaves of very, very deep blue population that are controlling your elections. You've got zero U.S. representation in the House of Representatives from Massachusetts that's leaning right. Red Republican conservative. You got zero out of your two U.S. senators with Warren and Markey. And now you could get a guy in there who can appeal to blue dog Democrats, who can appeal to moderate Democrats, who can appeal to people that don't want the DSA to take over. John Deaton for Senate.com is the website. Go check him out there. We'll have him in hour number three. Do not miss a second of that. President Trump was asked about the massive, well, the warning, the threat of a massive strike in Iran. And the president does talk about it. Let me give you the news story up front from our friends at Newsmax. Trump weighs Iran strikes as talks turn serious. Man, I'm going to have him say this. I'm going to have him talk about Iran. He was talking about nuclear energy in our in the White House today. But he was asked about Iran. I'm going to have him doing that in a second. This is interesting because I've been talking about it for a while. I don't think he's listening to my show and making decisions because of what I say. But it's time to do something massive to make the Iranian leadership understand it has no chance to win. It's still bragging about how it's winning. It's bragging about how it beat a couple of nuclear powers. And it hasn't done that. It's bragging that it is now a superpower, which, of course, it's not. So the president was asked about this today. This is up from the AP by way of Newsmax. President Donald Trump on Friday today said that he had not decided on whether to launch major strikes in Iran yet, as Tehran was now getting serious in talks with Washington. His comments came after reports that an increasingly frustrated Trump was meeting senior advisors to discuss launching a large-scale military operation against Iran. So instead of having the story do it, let's have President Trump talk about it.
2: You made a decision about the major strikes that you're referring to? Okay. Should we expect to see major strikes?
3: Look, we're talking to them right now. I think they're getting more and more serious as the days go by, for maybe the obvious reason. But we are talking to them right now. Look, there are two ways I consider that.
0: Let me ask you something. Why would the audio of somebody coughing in the gallery be louder than the President of the United States? Sam, anything?
1: So ridiculous. Give him a microphone.
0: Paul, anything? I mean, the person coughing was making the meters move.
4: That's more important.
0: Oh, I forgot. Thanks.
3: The smarter way, but the other's probably the easier way, doing what we're doing. And we can take that to a much higher level if we want to. You know, we're prepared to do that, as you know. We're locked and loaded. We're locked and loaded and ready to go, but we're talking to them, so I think while we're talking, we'll see what comes of it. I believe, Jeff, they're very serious. Okay. They should be.
2: And when you say that you're talking, is it Mr. Kushner or Mr. Witkoff, or who's involved in those talks?
3: It's sort of everybody. J.D. and Marco and a lot of people talking. A lot of people to talk to. It's a big deal. But really, when you get right down to it, it's not very complex. They cannot have a nuclear weapon. You know, very, very simple, actually. But it's a big deal. They cannot have a nuclear weapon. If they have even the thought of a nuclear weapon, we will just continue to go at much higher levels. But we are talking right now, and we'll see what comes of it. I'm not, you know, despite what everyone says about the election, I'm not in a hurry. I'm not in a hurry. We have to do it right. Elections take care of themselves. When you know, when I went into Venezuela, everybody was against it. Oh, what are you doing going into Venezuela? And then 2 days later, they said, well, that's fantastic. A lot of people are saying that with Iran already, because it would take them 25 years to rebuild already from what they have. And again, as you know, no Navy, no Air Force, no anti-aircraft, no radar, no nothing. And then we, as you know, we just put up, reinstituted the I guess you could, I call it the iron wall on the water. Nothing gets through, nothing, blockade, nothing gets through. And they sort of have to make a deal. But we are talking to them. I think they're being serious. I think they are being by far the most serious that we've seen them, but that doesn't mean we get there. We'll see what happens. But I always prefer that alternative.
0: There you go. Wants to make a deal, but he's certainly ready to do massive strikes. I'm for massive strikes at this point. Because if they're the bad guys and they're the enemy, you have to cripple them. And, oh, anti-aircraft is gone, radar is gone, the blockade is on. Okay, but they're still not making a deal. Do the massive strike. I'm not sure why you don't want them to surrender. I think the president does want them to surrender, and I think the president does want to make a deal. He's a great deal maker, but he's not dealing with businessmen and women in New York City to develop an area. He's not dealing with people in South Florida to build a new extension of Mar-a-Lago. He's dealing with really bad people who hope to die to appease their God. More on Iran from the president.
3: Well, I think there's a lot of them. There's a military exit where we just keep going just the way we are, and we can even make it a heavier dose, and it's knocking out everything they have. Or there's a smarter strategy that lets you make a deal, and they want to make a deal. I just don't think they're ready yet. But they do want to make a deal. Sometimes they don't want to say they want to make a deal. They want to be the tough guys. But they do want to make a deal. There's two ways. I mean, it's you can just keep doing exactly what we're doing and take them apart piece by piece. We can do it in a more rapid fashion, which we might do. Or we can negotiate with them, which we're also doing right now. I mean, as we speak, we're talking to them.
0: There you go. A lot of things we can do. A heavier dose. Keep on doing what we're doing. Maybe even do more. And again, if you bought it, well, if you wreck it, you bought it. So why not go ahead and take the complete thing? I don't know what the logistics are. That's why talking to Rob O'Neill is a really good thing for me to learn from somebody who's been there in war theater, who's actually gotten the bad guy in Bin Laden. And he's got a lot to say about what's going on in Iran. He's got a lot to say about why we're there. And I do ask him very directly, because I'm never afraid to ask these questions. Did Israel force us to do this? And his answer is pretty interesting. Make sure you stick around for that bottom of the next hour. What do you want to see happen in Iran? And again, it's the most important thing happening on the globe today. Internationally is the most important story. Should be the most important story for us here as well, because our men and women in the military are in harm's way. And it's also affecting us economically with gas prices going up, even though today was 10 cents lower than it was the rest of the week. But it's still $3.79 where I live, which doesn't make any sense. Where are you with it? Are you okay with the tactics that we're doing right now? I know many of you, if not most of you, trust President Trump. I do too. I don't trust the people who are in his ear necessarily. And he mentioned that it might be Marco, it might be JD, it might be Witkoff, it might be Jared. We're not sure who's going to be doing it, maybe all of them as a group. But when it comes to JD and Marco, this is interesting. Sam, is it too early to worry about who's going to run and who's going to be the nominee in 28 or not?
1: I don't think it's too early with the midterms coming up. I think this is a really important topic to talk about.
0: Okay. I agree with you. Although I'm not going to spend a lot of time on it because it's still several years away, a couple of years or 2.5 years away. Okay. Or a year and a half away for the actual election. And then, you know, year and a half away, a little more than a year and a half away before somebody else takes over in nine. So 2.5 years. I don't freaking know. It's 2.5 years before a new president gets it. Almost a little over 2 years until we get the election. Bottom line is this. I keep saying, don't worry about it. I keep saying, we've got this president for the next 2.5 years. Why are you pushing your luck? I think that J.D. Vance would be great. I think Marco Rubio would be great. We had some poll last week or 2 weeks ago that Rubio was in the lead. Now it's a virtual neck-and-neck tie. I'm guessing Ron DeSantis would want to get his name in that ring at some point. He ran, and he was the top vote-getter other than President Trump in the 24 election run-up in the primary season. So there are a lot of good candidates, but there's a story out today out of Emerson, that J.D. Vance and Marco Rubio are tied for 2028, and the GOP faces tough midterms. From our friends at Newsmax, a new Emerson College Polling Center our survey suggests Vice President J.D. Vance's standing among Republican voters has weakened considerably, opening the door for a major primary fight for the 2028 nomination. The poll also found Democrats have opened a significant advantage on the 2028 generic congressional ballot, raising fresh questions about the GOP's political outlook heading into the midterm elections. The July 19th through 20th national survey of 1,100 likely voters found Democrats leading Republicans by 11 points in the generic Congressional ballot, 53% to 42%. The 11-point gap is up dramatically from a 6-point lead Democrats held in January. Emerson Executive Director Spencer Kimball said the Democratic Party advantage, it's the Democrat Party advantage, by the way, is driven by largely by women voters who favor the Democrat candidates by a 27-point margin, 56% to 39%, while men are more evenly divided. The results showed President Donald Trump's job approval at 39% with 57% disapproving. Within the Republican presidential field, the survey shows an increasingly competitive contest. Vance received 39% support among Republican primary voters, while Secretary of State Marco Rubio followed closely at 38%. Florida Governor Ron DeSantis and Donald Trump Jr. each received 5%, while 9% remain undecided. Donald Trump Jr. is in this? I didn't know that. I mean, I don't know if he'd be good or bad. He's never been a politician. I mean, he's a very good businessman. Certainly a nice guy. We like him. I know that he was even being considered in this. What was not in that story? It said 1,100 likely voters. Sam, did it say whether they were likely to vote Democrat or Republican generally?
1: I'm not sure.
0: The answer is no. It didn't.
1: No.
0: Because why ask him that? And literally, when you do a poll like this or a survey like this, you generally speaking call people, maybe text people in this day and age. But generally, it's a phone call. And I've gotten a phone call like this, and they've said, do you generally vote Republican or Democrat? And I always say, I'm in the media, I'm the wrong guy to survey, but they do ask you that. So out of the 1,100, which certainly doesn't represent anywhere near the voting base in this country, out of the 1,100, did they make sure it was 50-50 Democrats to Republicans? Are they going to accept the answer independent? Do you then ask, do you lean left or lean right? Who's in the poll? Because as Nancy Mace said in the run-up to her primary for governor of South Carolina, she said, people are putting out false polls that will help to suppress the vote. And so, well, what do you mean? Suppress the vote how? And her answer was, well, if you're a Nancy Mace voter and you plan on going and pulling the lever for Nancy Mace, and you're told Nancy Mace is in fifth place and can't win, why waste your time? Or maybe you'll vote for the lesser of two evils, somebody other than Nancy Mace, knowing that she has no chance. Even if she does have a chance, the poll has now made the decision for the voter. Why vote for this person? You're throwing your vote away. I think there's a lot of that at play here. When there is a poll put out like this, it should say 1,100 likely voters, 70% say they lean left, 30% say they lean right, or 50-50 or 60-40, whatever the number happens to be. That should be part of the deal. And it almost never is. It almost never is. Because suddenly women are so dumb that 27% more of them want a Democrat than a Republican. That would be decidedly stupid. Knowing what the DSA is doing, the Democrat Socialists of America, knowing how far left and how progressive the Democrats have become, knowing that Democrats are nothing like the John Kennedy Democrats of 1960, not even close. I mean, that suggests to me that this poll either didn't ask the question, which way do you lean, or they did, and they just decided not to tell us what the answer was. Your thoughts about 2028, do you care? Also, the Iran war. What do you want to see happen? Go massive strike happy or try to make a deal? That and anything else that's on your mind on a Free Speech Friday, 833-JOE-PAGS, 833-563-7247, joepags.com. 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By the way, my interview with John Eastman is up and running. 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
0: My pleasure to have you. Thanks. Joe Pag Show. Rob O'Neill, the guy that got Bin Laden, he's going to be in the program next hour. Do not miss that. He gives great detail into what he thinks about what's going on in Iran. He also talks about what's going on in Ukraine. We talk about special medication that veterans can get that now is available here because of an executive order signed by President Trump. He was in the White House when that order was signed. So stick around for Rob. And then hour number three, John Deaton, who is a guy running for U.S. Senate out of the great state of Massachusetts. Those of you in Massachusetts should take a good long look at this guy because Markey's been there 53 years. I mean, what is that? We go to the phone lines. Ray, Michigan, what's going on? Hi. Come on, Ray.
17: Talking to me, Joe?
0: Yeah, come on. What's happening?
17: I'm here.
12: Hey, I had a thought. You know, history, back in the day when we were dealing with the Japanese, we warned them. We told them we were coming with hell on fire or hellfire, yep, whatever. And how are we communicating with the Iranians? In other words, we wanted a regime change. We wanted the people to rise up. But do you know anything about how we have been communicating? Should we drop leaflets? That's my question.
0: Ray, I think it's a good question, and I appreciate the phone call. I think it's a good question. The way that it was supposed to work, allegedly, and a few months ago the president sort of let us in on this, was that he gave weapons to, or we gave weapons to the Kurds. They were supposed to then go down south, because I think the Kurds are in the north, going to go down south and help to arm the population who was rising up and doing massive protests. But for some reason, that didn't work. The Kurds kept the weapons, I think is what the president said. And at the end of the day, you still have a population that has very limited, if any, internet connection. So you can't contact them that way. I guess you could flood Iran and Tehran specifically with some sort of a broadcast over the airwaves. But I don't know if they have radios to receive that. Leaflets certainly worked in the world wars. Why not? Drop leaflets. Whatever it's going to take. I think that we should do all we can to let the population know we've got your back. I think they thought we had their back, and now they're thinking, well, maybe you don't have our back. What the hell's going on? So how do you get the information to the people when the communication is shut off by the theocracy? Maybe you go back to the old-fashioned way of doing it. You fly over, if we've got air supremacy, we're told we do, you fly over, drop pamphlets, and let them know what the next deal is. We're going to be dropping this massive amount of bombs. We're going to be doing this, that, and the other, and after that, you've got a chance to rise up and take over. I'm down. It's a great question. Keep it here. Joe Pags coming back.
17: Joe Pags.
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25: On the ones.
26: In Arlington, there's an accident on eastbound I-20 at Matlock Road. That's got the two left lanes blocked and traffic backed up to Cooper Street. Your forecast from the WBAP on-time experts 24-7 Weather Center.
27: For WBAP, I'm WFAA meteorologist Jesse Hawila. Warm tonight, mostly clear, 81. Hot this weekend, 101 on Saturday with mostly sunny skies. Heat index values in the ballpark of 105. Sunday, mostly sunny, still very hot. 103 with heat index values around 108.
26: Currently, it's 94 in Dallas and 90 in Fort Worth. The news is brought to you by Advanced Hair Restoration. A former quarterback is in trouble with the law after being pulled over on Thursday. Fox's Christina Coleman reports.
1: Former Dallas Cowboys star quarterback and CBS sports analyst Tony Romo was busted on suspicion of driving drunk in Milwaukee County. He was pulled over yesterday around 6 o'clock in the evening while driving near downtown Milwaukee, according to the sheriff's office. The arrest report states that he performed poorly on a field sobriety test. He was taken into custody, booked, and released the same night. He has a court appearance scheduled for September 21st.
26: He's charged with an OWI, first offense. President Trump says that Saudi Arabia must form ties with Israel before he'll sign off on a civilian nuclear deal. Fox's Jared Halpern has more from the White House.
2: A landmark agreement for U.S. firms to develop a nuclear energy infrastructure in Saudi Arabia is now in doubt after President Trump added a new condition to the deal, Saudi Arabia joining the Abraham Accords.
3: It's time now that they do it. They and others didn't want to do it because of the problem that they had with Iran. You don't have that problem anymore. You don't have a great power there anymore.
2: But linking Saudi Arabia, establishing diplomatic ties with Israel, was not a condition initially announced when the deal was heralded by the Energy Department earlier this week. Saudi Arabia's crown prince says his country won't recognize Israel without the establishment of a Palestinian state. At the White House, Jared Halpern, Fox News.
26: 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Yet another pause in the merger between two media giants. Fox's Hillary Barsky has more details.
4: Paramount Skydance has agreed to delay the closing of its acquisition of Warner Brothers Discovery well into next year as a judge continues to consider a challenge from 12 states looking to block the deal. Paramount said it wouldn't close the merger until 5 days after the judge rules on the merits of the case or June the 1st, 2027, whichever comes first. The move comes days after a judge granted a temporary restraining order requested by the states to delay the transaction for several weeks. The states sued to block Paramount's buyout of Warner, claiming that the combo would extinguish competition in Hollywood and lead to fewer choices for consumers. Paramount has called the state's claims meritless and vowed to vigorously defend its merger. Hillary Barsky, Fox News.
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10: Great radio stations across the land from San Antonio, along with Sam and Polo. It's the Joe Pags Show. Glad to have you. Glad that you stopped by. There's a lot going on. Lots to get to. Bottom of the hour, it'll be Rob O'Neill, the guy that got Bin Laden. He is a former Navy SEAL. He's the guy who's got a podcast called The Operator. Go check out everything that Rob does. We get into the nitty-gritty on Iran. Do we have special operators in there now? He's going to give us a definitive answer. Boots on the ground, is that in the future? He's going to talk about that, too. Did Israel force our hand and make us somehow go after Iran? Gives me an answer to that. A lot of you have those questions and probably want those answers as well. We get into all of it and then some. But right now, I want to dare anybody who believes in socialism or who believes in the DSA, the Democrat Socialists of America, or even if you're not that far left, you're somebody who believes the rich aren't paying enough. The rich have to pay their what, Sam?
12: Fair share.
10: Their fair share. They are not paying enough. And I'm here to tell you they're paying more than their fair share. But that said, there are some of you who believe they should pay more. And then you give reasons why they should pay more. I want to have that discussion. I triple dog dare you to call in and tell me why the rich are not paying enough. I'd like to know. It's a simple question. Why aren't they paying enough if you believe they should pay more? And why do you believe they're not paying their fair share? Reason why I bring that up is because Morin Zambani, what's his name?
12: Oh, that was pretty close. Let's just stick with that.
10: Okay. I can't. If I'm going to be a truth teller, it's Zoran Mamdani, the mayor of New York. He keeps pushing this whole they're not paying their fair share thing. He's literally going after the wealthy in New York City. The wealthy, you know, that built New York City. The wealthy that built businesses, that employed people, and so on. But here's a story from the New York Post. Mamdani mocks wealthy New Yorkers about fair share, sparks online firestorm, written by Matthew Fischetti, he said. Mayor Zoran Mamdani is taking flack on social media for celebrating New York's new pied-à-terre.

to cover his freebie-filled agenda. Quote, this may be the first time I've ever seen a politician gloat over raising taxes, Fox News digital columnist David Marcus posted on X. The socialist darling has repeatedly crowed about the policy enacted by Governor Kathy Hochul and Albany Democrats that will luxury tax the second homes in the Big Apple, though critics have warned it could cause property values to plummet. The Post reported last month that the City Department of Finance was sending out first surcharge notices to owners of thousands of multimillion-dollar second residences to let them know they'd been deemed eligible for the tax. More incitement. Judicial Watch President Tom Fitton posted on X, communist at New York City NYC mayor celebrates a confiscatory tax targeted at a select few. All right, let's break that down. He's saying that New Yorkers who own a second home that's worth $5 million or more, which is, I know it's going to sound crazy that I'm going to say this, $5 million in New York City is not like the rich of the rich. But if you own a second home, $5 million or more, you're going to get a surcharge because he can. Weirdest thing. This loser from Uganda got citizenship 8 years ago. He's now the mayor of New York City, and by the stroke of a pen, and I guess by a vote of city council, you can just raise taxes on anybody you see fit? Because let me ask you something. If he can raise taxes on people that have a second home worth $5 million, why couldn't he raise taxes on somebody who owns a home of $1 million, or $500,000, or $250,000? Why couldn't he say anybody who owns property or a home or an apartment or whatever in New York City, anybody is going to get an extra surcharge today? Nothing will stop him. This isn't really about the rich. This is about him confiscating whatever and anything that he can in New York City, making it harder on everybody. If you're a rich person that's got a second home worth $5 million in New York plus, why wouldn't you sell it now and go get a second home in Tennessee or in Florida or in New York, not New York, outside of New York City, maybe in upstate New York? Or in Texas. Why wouldn't you go to a low tax area or a non-surcharged area? He can't tax you if you live in Albany. Can't tax you more if you live in Niskayuna. Can't tax you more if you live in Schenectady or Troy. Can't tax you more if you live in Baltimore. He can't do that. He's the mayor of New York City. Why wouldn't you move out then? And once all the money leaves, then what? Who's going to employ everybody? Who's going to pay their taxes? The normal property taxes, which are already too high in New York City, who's going to pay that? He would like to confiscate it. He'd like for the city to own it. He'd like for the city to control it. And that's the way to full-on socialism. He's doing the exact playbook that Chavez and Maduro have done in Venezuela. Ask Venezuelans if they're happy with that playbook. But I urge you to call me if you've got a case that you can make that says, here's why the rich should pay more. I would like for you to fill me in. Honestly. Here is why the rich should pay more. Because I don't get it yet. Nobody has shown me where taxing the rich more has helped the economy. Where taxing anybody more has helped the economy. Where taxing the rich more ended up giving the government the ability to give you more money and more stuff. Because it never works that way. The government takes it, but they never ever give it to you. If you're sitting there thinking, if we tax the rich more, I will then get more. Show me where that's ever happened. Sweden. No. Sweden isn't even a socialist country anymore. It's not. If you guys are using Sweden as an example of socialism working, you're all wet. Private ownership is king in Sweden because government ownership didn't work. Look it up. Educate yourself. But I have to know if you think the rich should pay more. I have to know if you think, well, if you can afford a $5 million place simply because I can't, you should be taxed more. And let me reiterate something we've told you many times, and I haven't looked it up lately. It might be higher or lower, but it was not very long ago that the top 1% of wage earners in this country, that top 1%, were paying 45% of all taxes. The top 10% of wage earners were paying 75% of all taxes. I want you to understand what that means. That means that 99% is only paying 55%. That means that 90% is only paying 25% of all taxes. And you're going to fall for the okey-doke because this guy has a smile? That somehow the rich aren't paying their, quote, fair share? What the hell is their fair share? 75% of the top 10% paying? That's not a fair share. You're right, it's not. It's way more than their fair share.

0: Rob O'Neill, bottom of the hour. He's the guy that got Bin Laden, former Navy SEAL. Always a pleasure to talk to Rob here on the Joe Pags Show. 833-JOE-PAGS, 833-563-7247, joepags.com. I urge you to call in if you want to make the case for why the rich need to pay more or how they're somehow not paying their fair share. 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It's Unshaken and Unafraid with Joe Pags, the long-form stuff that's up on YouTube. It's also available via audio. Go check out all that stuff online. Let me go to Michael, who's in Wichita, Kansas. Michael, what's up?
1: Well, here's the thing, you know, to get the resources out to the people evenly like they deserve, that's going to require a lot of authority and a lot of power, which is going to require a lot of money. And so they got to get that money from somewhere. And the more money that they take from us, the more money we depend upon them for our survival. And then they can actually control all the resources. You see, and then they'll be able to distribute them to the people evenly, the way that they see fit.
0: In other words, you agree with me?
1: Yes.
0: Thank you, Michael. You know what I mean, Sam? I mean, he tried. Yep. He tried to keep a straight face. Obviously, yep. Michael was completely in line with what I was saying. Let's go to Gary, who's in Victoria, Texas. Gary, what's going on?
2: How's it going, Joe?
0: Living the dream, man. Talk to me.
2: There you go. Hey, I just wondered if the mayor of a city is of New York.
0: Yes.
2: They do not have a city council in New York that has to vote?
0: Of course they do. Of course they do.
2: Okay, well then, how can he just go up to somebody's door and say, you're going to owe me this much money for this apartment or whatever? How can he can't do that unless the city council passes it, right?
0: Guess how many councilors or council members there are in New York?
2: I have no idea.
0: Just take a guess.
2: 12.
0: 51.
2: 51 council members.
0: 51.
2: Guess, and they all agree with him.
0: Guess how many are Democrats?
2: 52.
0: You're close. It's 46. You only have 5 Republicans on the New York City Council. So, I mean, he can do anything he wants. He can make any stupid video he wants. He can do parody songs and do a dance on the rich people's balcony if he wants. And there's nothing anybody can do about it because the people of New York, and I love them. I love the people of New York. Don't get me wrong, Gary. I'm from New York originally. Been in Texas a long time, but I'm from New York originally. These people are stupid enough to keep on electing these lefties that are never, ever, ever, never going to do anything that looks like freedom and liberty, capitalism, free enterprise, or anything like that. So, yes, anything Zoran Mamdani wants to do, he can get done through the city council.
2: That's very sad. Very sad.
0: It is. Gary, I appreciate you. Gary thought there were 12. That would have been good. It's still, if there were 12, there would have been 10 to 11 would have been Democrats. What's interesting is when I talked to our friend Rudy Giuliani, we talked to the – Sam, let's get the mayor on.
3: Let's do it.
0: Okay. When we talked to Rudy Giuliani, he always says, I figured out how to work with the city council that was still Democrat and he's a Republican mayor. And I said, well, how did you do that? And he said, well, I had leverage. I could threaten to not finance or fund this. I could hold back some grant money on that. I could make sure that, you know, patrols were over here. I mean, he really knew what he was doing. And you can do that again now if you had a Republican mayor of New York. I'm just blown away by what a dumb decision was made by this great city when it came to electing Moron Zemdani. Damn it. It's the other way, isn't it?
3: Nah, not today.
0: No? You're going to stay with Moron Zemdani?
3: Moron, all the way.
0: All the way. Yes, this guy, Mamdani, comes from a rich household. His mother's a film producer, Bollywood or something, worth millions of dollars, grew up with a silver or gold spoon in his mouth, and made the decision, I'm sure through an education by his parents and by the neighborhood, he grew up deciding that I'm going to do my best to make this place look and act just like where we left. Now, Sam, do me a favor and look this up as we have the Rob O'Neill interview on. I had an email from somebody the other day who said, why haven't you talked about how the Mamdani family was, like, pushed out of Uganda? Can you look that up and see if there is some news story from, I don't know, the late 90s or something, or maybe something updated lately that says the Mamdani family didn't, like, just up and leave Uganda and come to the United States. They were kind of pushed out of there or told to leave or something like that. Does anything jump up as you look it up as I'm talking about it?
3: Yeah, apparently there was some push to get a lot of families out of Uganda, so it wasn't just specifically his family.
0: Very interesting. And I'd never heard that before. But, I mean, listen, we're going to stay on top of this guy because there's something wrong with him, something very anti-American about him, something very anti-Western culture about him, a guy who has enjoyed the benefits of Western culture. Rob O'Neill, when we come back, stay here.
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6: On the ones.
7: In Rockwall, look out for a disabled vehicle blocking the right lane on westbound I-30 at North John King Boulevard. That's causing traffic to be backed up to exit 70. Your forecast from the WBAP on-time experts 24-7 Weather Center.
8: For WBAP, I'm WFAA meteorologist Jesse Hawila. Warm tonight, mostly clear, 81. Hot this weekend, 101 on Saturday with mostly sunny skies. Heat index values in the ballpark of 105. Sunday, mostly sunny, still very hot. 103 with heat index values around 108.
7: It's 94 in Dallas and 90 in Fort Worth. The news is brought to you by the Mullen & Mullen Injury Law Firm. Following 13 consecutive days of U.S. military strikes against targets in Iran, President Trump spoke from the Oval Office calling on lawmakers to approve emergency supplemental funding for the Pentagon to support expanding operations and to replenish military resources.
9: Who cannot approve funding military when you're winning a war and what are you supposed to do, stop fighting? We're winning a war by a lot. We're talking to them right now. They're willing to do things that they would have never done.
7: President Trump recently warned that Iranian civilian infrastructure, including power plants and bridges, could be targeted if attacks on commercial shipping in the Strait of Hormuz continue. Your money news brought to you by NetWorthRadio.com. Governor Abbott says Diode will not pursue a proposed data center near Cedar Creek Lake in Henderson County.
10: In a notice to Henderson County officials, Diode determined that the project didn't meet the governor's directives or community expectations. Governor Abbott's calling for legislation to require large data centers to annually report electricity and water usage and repeal sales tax exemptions and other outdated or what he calls unnecessary incentives for data centers. The governor's office says that he'll continue to advance policies that ensure that the growth of the centers don't come at the expense of Texas families or of rural communities. Clayton Neville, WBAP News.
7: 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I'm Sean Allen.
11: 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Are organized networks controlling rideshare traffic at DFW Airport? You won't believe what the Dallas Express has uncovered at 10:05. 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
18: If you're looking to get stronger, you don't necessarily need a bunch of heavy weights to do that, at least not to start. Body weight workouts, when you do them the right way, can be really effective. Strength and conditioning specialist Dana Santis told us, with body weight training, you create progressive overload by changing joint angles, adding instability, or choosing more challenging variations of the same exercise. Two other factors driving progressive overload are time under tension and muscular fatigue. That means the amount of time your muscles are engaged during a movement, the slower the movement, the harder it will be until you reach the point where you can't do another rep with good form. You want to stop before you collapse. Also, remember this, pay attention to your breath. So important. Breathe out when you exert force. I'm Dr. Sanjay Gupta, helping you live a better life.
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19: The National Weather Service issuing severe thunderstorm warnings for Wise and Denton County until 10 o'clock. Severe thunderstorms are located now along a line that extends from near Lindsay to Bowie. These storms may contain 70-mile-per-hour wind gusts.
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0: found this guy, and he's an American hero. He went and got bin Laden in Abbottabad, and since then, he's been out at the forefront talking about veterans issues, talking about our military and our readiness, and a lot more. It's our good friend Rob O'Neill. Rob, how are you? Good to see you.
1: Hey, Joe, I'm great. How are you today? Thanks for
0: I'm
1: having
0: doing
1: me.
0: Very well. RobertJO'Neill.com is the website. Go check out his, what do you call the podcast? Just the Operator Podcast?
1: Yeah, the Operator Podcast with Robert O'Neill. You can find it on at McHooyah or at the Operator Podcast on all the socials, and yeah, just you find me, it'll show up at RobertJO'Neill.com as well. Spotify, all that stuff. YouTube.
0: Yeah, but make that happen because what he does is unbelievable. So let's talk about what we're seeing in the Middle East right now. You and I have talked about this extensively for years now, that Iran is the financier of all the bad stuff going on in that region. Iran is doing its level best to push its form of Sharia Islam on the entire region, kill the Jews, take out America, and now we're taking action against them. First of all, are you for what we're doing in Iran right now?
1: Well, it's I mean, to say if I'm for it is a difficult one because I'm for obviously the United States.
0: Yes.
1: I'm for our Western ideology. I don't want to see Sharia law anywhere. It's difficult for me to say. This administration is really, really good at keeping its cards near its chest. They're not really saying much. The issue that I have is they want to do it with an air campaign only. And I don't think that's possible. And I've said that before. If we can hit hard and back off, that would be great. But the problem is all Iran needs to do is wait it out. The populace doesn't have really any weapons. If we arm them, it's damned if we do, damned if we don't. So they just need to sit there and let the left wing media all over the world just destroy the administration. All they got to do is wait it out and try to keep the Straits of Hormuz in conflict. And they're going to win if they just hold it out. And then the problem with us is you need boots on the ground, and Iran's twice the size of Iraq. I mean, this is a typical case of them not listening to the people on the ground. It's in Iraq in 2003, it was, well, the Shia are going to rise up and they're going to, rise up against Saddam because he's a Sunni. And people on the ground like me were like, what if they don't? But the genii in Congress, well, they will. Yeah, but what if they don't? Well, they will. Same thing with Iran. And, you know, it's convenient. Both countries have been 2 weeks away from weapons of mass destruction for the past 25, 30, 40 years. You know, stuff like that. It's like, how many times you're going to do something before you realize it's not working? Yes, I want it to succeed. Yes, I believe the people in the administration want a better planet for their families. But at some point, you know, you can't, if you keep doing the same thing over and over and it doesn't work and then you get sucked into a war, somewhere insanity is defined.
0: Well, I think that you and I are on the same page. I was not for us going in. I was fine with us taking out the nuclear facilities last year. I thought that was enough to stop them from doing whatever we were told they were doing. I was not for us going in, but you, like me, want us to win. If you're going to go in, be victorious. Yeah. If you're going to go in, make them surrender. If you're going to go in, have an absolute decisive victory. But instead, we've got this MOU that's now dead, that number six gives them $300 billion. Number seven says, going to lift all the sanctions. And their PR guy came out the next day and said, we just defeated two nuclear powers. I guess we are a superpower now. No. Rob, you can't negotiate with these people, can you?
1: No, you can't. And all they're doing when they give us a minor the reason we're targeting excavators now is because they're getting a month-long ceasefire. All the stuff we bombed, they're moving it out of the way of the cave entrance. They're bringing the missiles out, firing them, and put them back in there. I mean, in a nutshell, they're doing that. They're not going to negotiate. You hear people in the administration who are rational say, well, we're dealing with crazy people. You're not dealing with crazy people. You're dealing with 12ers. You're dealing with ideologues.
0: Yes.
1: These are people, as much as I believe in Jesus, they know the 12th Imam is here in a format where he's waiting for end of times. He's bringing it. They know this. Why do you think these people love death? It's not like people that go over there and see this part of the world and come back and say, we're different. We're not lying to you. And they honestly believe this more than your crazy aunt at Thanksgiving who tells you how she's worried about your salvation. They know if they destroy the world, they're going to their version of paradise. Their version of paradise happens to be a brothel. And the more heads you cut off of the infidel you get there, which, hell, you can't see what kind of a religion or just a death cult that is. But again, talking in circles, I did it before 9/11. I've done it after 9/11. I did it before the invasion of Iraq, after we pulled out of Iraq and Afghanistan. I'm doing it now as we invade Iran. So it's like, I mean, patterns seem to, if you don't learn from history, you repeat it, repeating it again.
0: There is no thirst in this country for any ground troops from us. If Israel wants to put in ground troops, go ahead. But I don't want to see that. I don't think you want to see that. The people watching and listening don't want to see that either. No American ground troops. We saw Afghanistan. We saw Iraq. What a mess. So how do you defeat them and make them surrender, make them understand they're not going to win without putting in ground troops? Can you?
1: Well, that's the good news. Because Donald Trump, master of the art of the deal. If you don't think there's not backdoor deals going on right now, everything to include personal wealth and power and what happens when the new regime rises up, that's going on in the back. There's a reason we hit the drug boats before we went into Venezuela and took Maduro out, probably a backdoor deal with him too, to get that supply of the heavy crude. That we're going in there, we're obviously dealing with Israel, we're also dealing with Egypt and Qatar and Pakistan, countries who are friendly with Iran, but sort of friendly with us as well. There's backdoor deals on right now. As long as they can keep guys like you and me yelling, not yelling, but yelling with each other, and people arguing, the backdoor deals are going to be a lot smoother. You might have noticed, too, that everything that comes out of the media is not necessarily the truth. A lot of counterintelligence going on, too. I'm hopeful at that, too. I mean, hopefully in a couple of years, it'll be one of those things we barely noticed, this slight spike in oil prices that we have in Iran we do now. Hopefully. I've been optimistic about a lot of things. Some come true, some don't. So we're kind of batting, maybe decent for the miners.
0: The Operator, go and check out his podcast. It is, of course, Robert J. O'Neill. Rob, do we have special operators in there now, do you think?
1: I would say so. There's stuff that goes on that isn't necessary. We get pilots shot down, and then we have a couple C-130s go in to rescue them. Takes a weekend. Stuff like that. I'm not saying, I know some of my guys from my former squadron were in there shooting it out, and I've heard some pretty good stories, even though they're closely held. Stuff is going on in there, yeah. I mean, we've always had boots on the ground in there, whether it's our intel or whether it's our allies' intel or some of the stuff that other people have. But if it comes to... I hate the term boots on the ground because we're broad, we're painting it. Yes. Broad brush stroke. Whatever I'm trying to say here as I talk, and I think fast, but don't talk fast enough.
0: No, you're doing great.
1: Keep on the island and on the coast. We got to hit the drone factory, stuff like that, and just get a foothold there. I don't want to see troops on the ground. We probably have a short answer, yes.
0: I mean, when we think troops on the ground, we're thinking battalions of infantry, and that's not happening right now. But there are Americans on the ground there. How do you defeat a country that has a theocracy that thinks it's in charge? Well, you and I know the IRGC really is in charge. And even with this so-called ceasefire with the MOU, the IRGC said, screw you, we're still going to blow up some ships in the strait. How do you deal with that when you've got two alleged leaderships? I don't think they're agreeing with each other all the time in one country.
1: Well, they respond to force in that part of the world really, really well. You can see that dictators do work. But the ones who are in charge, just because they have the guns, you can hit their purse strings. Even some of the most religious zealots do understand they still want to keep their house in Dubai. So you start choking them off with the interest that we had on funds withheld. Instead of giving it back to them, we start paying off the ships that are getting hurt. And just start bleeding them dry. They're down a couple hundred million a month just based on stuff like that. So just got to keep bleeding them. And I mean, you do have to play a little bit of the long game. We right now with our phones on our face, we want immediate satisfaction. I want the answers, but I want it easy because I'm also a victim. So we're juggling stuff right now, especially with AI lying to us, disinformation on our phones at the blink of an eye. I mean, I'm just happy I'm not in the trenches fighting right now because, before you get time to hand write a letter home, you get hit with this drone from behind. It's madness out there.
0: Right. It is Robert J. O'Neill. Go and check out the Operator podcast. You still can go watch the Operator over on Netflix too, right?
1: Yeah, we just, on Netflix, we just had Manhunt, Osama bin Laden, I think it's called. I was on there with Admiral Bill McCraven. He was the commander of the mission who sold the whole thing. Netflix did a really good job based on that's one's based on the intelligence folks who found bin Laden and more on the pilots, which I think people really should know. Any knucklehead like me can carry a sledgehammer and a gun and get pointed the right direction. Go with, 22 of your best friends who are all braver than you are is easy. But the finer point, that's what else too, I can get on here and tell you what we should and shouldn't be doing. There are people a lot smarter than me who are making decisions behind the scenes and putting the spider webs together. We're going to win this thing. It's just, it's a matter of how much Tylenol we take at the end of the day.
0: It is Robert J. O'Neill. Rob, you're a very smart guy. I don't denigrate your intelligence. But having said all of that, Joe Kent is out there, and I like Joe Kent. He was on my show several times. I think that I was instrumental in helping him run for office in Washington State. But he's out there, and he's talking to anybody and everybody now, saying that Israel made us join them going into Iran. Now, I know that I'm stupid. Not anywhere near as smart as you and not as smart as the intel guys. But I know that we're the big Satan and they're the little Satan. Can our little brother in the Middle East, Israel, really make us do something?
1: It's going into this, I'd like to take it line by line.
0: Okay.
1: With my experience being so many different places, working with and against so many foreign entities, you got to realize everybody down to the individual has their own personal interest in mind. Israel definitely has an interest in destroying Iran. They're responsible financially for all the crap going on around them, basically.
0: Right.
1: So they're going to skew a little bit of their intel geared towards us hitting them with them or even for them. Yeah, but there's other sides of it, too. But, Pakistan hit Osama bin Laden from us. People do that all over the place.
0: Yes.
1: I would honestly, line by line, possibly, would we alter stuff in our best interest. Yeah, we do it all the time. So, you know, everybody does that too. Pound for pound, you know, how am I hedging? My bet is with Israel. The way I look at Donald Trump, he wants a better world for his grandchildren, his great grandchildren. Yes. When I hedge my bet, do I want to live with Israel or under Sharia? I'm going with Israel. But it's not every, you know, I'm going to agree sometimes vehemently on a lot of their stuff. But at the end of the day, when it comes down to three of us have a gun, which two are on which side?
0: No, and it's a great perspective, but people want to split the right in this country, conservatism in this country, where you're either pro-Israel or against Israel, pro-APAC or against APAC. I don't play that game. Listen, Israel to me is the promised land offered to the chosen people to be on that land. You know how I found out? My grandfather told me, and my grandfather came straight from Italy. He came from the holy area. So I have no disdain for Israel having a Jewish state. Having said that, I can criticize Netanyahu all I want, but I'm full through and through love America guy, Rob, and there's no way I think America can be tricked to go in. But I love how you just said it. Israel's going to be pro-Israel, and they're going to make sure the intel looks like pro-Israel and anti-Iran, and then we get to make the decision. Netanyahu can't force Trump to do anything, right?
1: No, I don't think so. I mean, there are bad apples in Israel. There are bad apples in the Democrat Party. There are bad apples in the Republican Party.
0: Yes.
1: And even trying to split it up, like saying, well, the left and the right, you know, if we got rid of the left and the right, that would be fantastic, too. I wouldn't mind not having all the lobbyists like AIPAC. Just seriously, line by line, in a crazy government where there are representatives from different districts that have their best interests in mind, that would be nuts. You know, instead of like national election for senators and things like that. I mean, if we did a clean sweep through Washington and just started over, that would be ideal. But, you know, it would be. You got to dance with the girl you brought. So that's what we're kind of doing right now. Just, I mean, it's a matter of whether or not we can get on the treadmill to drop a few LBs before we take the picture.
0: RobertJO'Neill.com. RobertJO'Neill.com. Go check out the Operator podcast. Follow him, McHooyah. It's McHooyah on all the social media. He's a great follow. Let's get into what we've learned about this, about our military from this conflict. And what I mean is, how are our stockpiles? How are we performing? How about the inclusion of AI? I guess Grok helped to pinpoint where these bad guys were, the Ayatollahs and the next people in line. How would you rate what we're finding out about our military in this conflict?
1: I mean, the good news about the military is I don't think we're ever going to run out of munitions and tanks and planes and ships, because at some point someone has a buddy who makes that sort of stuff and he works in the government. So they have the contracts and they're going to keep those contracts, either being at war or fear of being at war, which is how the military industrial complex works. That's why Eisenhower warned us about it in his last speech. So that's going to be there. We're not going to run out. And when you hear we're running out, that's so you'll vote, oh my God, we need more. Let's get more funding. Like we're funding this war now. We're refunding we're not running out. So there we're good. Morale's high. I mean, look, it's, Pete Hegseth, as far as I can tell, Secretary Hegseth is, the most popular Secretary of Defense, Secretary of War we've ever had. He's probably, the first to go out there and PT with the troops, knock out, you know, bench press 300 pounds. Like this is cool. Morale's high. They're going to keep the funding, and you know, literally, the Marines on the ground, the Army, the soldiers on the ground, the sailors, the pilots, they all love the rah-rah stuff. You know, they'd rather that than have the, you know, I was raised fighting with two moms, crap like that. So that's good. We're never going out of bombs. We'll always be able to fight. I just, you know, it's, you know, I'm 50 now, so I'm questioning morality at some points, because when I was young in the SEAL fight in the war, I was so happy the history books were just written by the good guys, and they always won. Now it's like, let's take a pause and realize that most people in combat zones are just trying to get on with their lives, and let's try to help them instead of always, you know, treating them as the enemy.
0: I want to go from what you just said to this, because it's an actual segue, I think. You and I talked either the last time or the time before, and you said that you were in a state of mind where you had to go make a trip pretty soon and go get some stuff that would help you through that. I know that our government is looking into what you were talking to me about right now. Is Doug Collins, is the VA, is the president opening that door enough for you to where veterans who need some help, you know, getting their head back together after going and serving so valiantly, is that door open enough? Are we getting the stuff that you were telling me about last time?
1: Yes, I was able to get into the White House, actually, the Oval Office with President Trump back in April. I actually left a vacation off the Gulf Coast of Florida, which is my favorite, and flew up there to talk about IBEGIN. We had myself, Marcus and Morgan Luttrell, Marcus Capone, Navy SEALs, and then some of the doctors up there. Executive order to get IBEGIN into the VA and into the United States. Because right now we have to go to Mexico because Big Pharma won't let it here because it's a cure. And they don't want a cure. There's no money in the cure. There's a lot of money in the treatment for stuff they invent, especially. But IBEGIN is a plant-based medicine. It's thousands of years old from Gabon, a root of the Iboga tree in Africa. And yeah. when you take the medicine, go on the journey, it just opens your mind to look at itself. And it, the way I, the Reader's Digest, when we read books, it shakes everything you have loose. You can't get away from it because you can't lie to yourself. Then we do a session of 5-MeO-DMT, which is the God molecule, where right. it cleans everything out. And basically, what it did for me, because, you know, I can agree today that I sometimes I'm not as smart as I want to be, but it got rid of the crazy, because what Ibogaine does is it says, you need to learn how to forgive yourself to the point of embarrassment. Because okay. there are certain things, even in confession, you may not say, you know what they are, don't be embarrassed. The forgiveness is here, now do it for yourself. And that's veterans that I know, that especially some of the staunch combat guys, said that everything got better when they learned to love themselves. And that's all Ibogaine does. You'll hear the naysayers say it's a club drug. The last thing you want to do taking Ibogaine is even stand up. You need to be laying down with the medical team, and they administer it to you. That's how we take it in Mexico. And hopefully now, with President Trump signing that order, executive order a few months ago, we're able to ramp it up for everybody, not just for veterans. We all have trauma. Everyone's had a childhood. Something's gone wrong. This is a part of the healing process.
0: There's a lot more there with Rob O'Neill. We'll make sure we post it this weekend. You'll get the long form over on YouTube, joepags.com/YouTube. I'll give you a preview. Well, you're not actually going to see this, because after the interview was over, he started laughing. He said, a couple of guys sitting around for half an hour talking about how dumb they are, which is, Sam, is really what we did. We just sat around and said, you know, I'm not a very smart guy. And then he would say, well, I'm not a very smart guy, but so make sure you check that out this weekend. Got to hit a break here. We're back after this.
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12: A Better Life with Dr. Sanjay Gupta. Now seems as good a time as any to remind you, you don't always have to take healthy habits to the extreme. Not only are you unlikely to stick with something that's difficult, even if you can keep it up, it's probably going to be to the detriment of something else. And chances are that something else is more important. So if you're on a quest to improve your health, I promise the basics are going to take you much further. I'm talking about diet, try and be as plant-based as possible, exercise, meaning multiple rounds of cardio and strength training, and sleep. For most people, 7 to 9 hours a night. I like to think of these things as sort of a three-legged stool, right? If you're not doing any one of them, it's really hard to keep balanced with the others. The key here is you don't have to strive for perfection. Doing anything is going to be better than nothing. I'm Dr. Sanjay Gupta, helping you live a better life.
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0: Always a pleasure to have Rob O'Neill on. Great information. We went on for about double that amount of time. Make sure you check it out. 833-JOE-PAGS, 833-563-7247, joepags.com. John Deaton on next hour. John is running for U.S. Senate out of the great state of Massachusetts. He's a Republican, and I think he's got a real chance against Markey. Here's the, if Markey wins the primary, he probably will over Moton. All that said, I think that Massachusetts is getting close, and you guys can tell me I'm wrong if you want, but I think you guys are getting close to critical mass like you saw in New York back in the early 1990s. You can't really hold your nose and just accept this far left-wing blue DSA garbage anymore. I mean, this is a state that proudly, you know, basically decided to go to war because of a tax on tea. So at the end of the day, you got a real chance here, and I think this guy is the right guy. You're going to hear from him bottom of next hour. Don't miss a second of that. Got that for you, plus a whole lot more. 833-JOE-PAGS, joepags.com. It's a Free Speech Friday. Whatever's on your mind is fair game. Keep it here.
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17: On the ones.
18: In Fort Worth, look out for an accident on southbound 360 at Trinity Boulevard. That's got traffic backed up past 183. In Rockwall, look out for a disabled vehicle blocking the right lane on westbound I-30 at North John King Boulevard. That's causing traffic to be backed up to exit 70. Your forecast from the WBAP On Time Experts 24/7 Weather Center.
19: For WBAP, I'm WFAA meteorologist Jesse Hawila. 81 degrees tonight with mostly clear skies. It's going to be a really hot weekend. 101 on Saturday with sunshine. Sunday, 103.
18: It's 91 in Dallas and 90 in Fort Worth. The news is brought to you by Trajan Wealth LLC. A former NFL Pro Bowler and TV analyst has been booked on a drunk driving charge. Fox's Tony Genulato has all the details.
20: Former Dallas Cowboys quarterback Tony Romo has been arrested in Milwaukee on suspicion of operating while under the influence, an OWI. The Milwaukee County Sheriff's Office says Romo was stopped Thursday at around 8 p.m. and performed poorly on field sobriety tests. He was later booked and released from jail and is now scheduled to appear in court in September. Wisconsin state law says a first offense OWI is generally a civil offense, with a citation typically carrying a fine ranging from $150 to $300. Romo is from the Milwaukee area, having grown up in nearby Burlington. He's a four-time Pro Bowler and is now the lead NFL analyst for CBS Sports. Tony Genualdo, Fox News.
18: The U.S. completed a 13th straight night of attacks in Iran, and President Trump is debating a new massive attack to follow. Fox's Peter Ducey is at the White House with the latest.
21: We were in the Oval Office with the president where he was talking about this comment that he made to Axios that he might soon go with an option he has been presented by his military advisors for the biggest strike against Iran yet. And he said maybe there will be a tipping point, maybe there will not. He is not feeling the political pressure, though, here on Pennsylvania Avenue. He says the upcoming election is not guiding his timing at all. However, we know that the end game is coming into focus for the folks here in the West Wing.
18: Earlier this week on Capitol Hill, War Secretary Pete Hegseth testified that China and Russia are enabling Iran in the conflict. However, President Trump stated that he trusts that they aren't helping the Iranian regime. Your money news brought to you by NetWorthRadio.com. Canada disinvited the U.S. from the inauguration of a new bridge between Detroit and Windsor, Ontario, amid new tariffs from the U.S. Edward Lawrence from Fox Business is in D.C. with the details.
22: The new Section 301 tariffs based on countries failing to end forced labor of workers or failing to stop imports of products made with forced labor. Across multiple administrations, the U.S. Trade Representative's Office kept records about forced labor data on countries. The new tariffs started down to the minute when the law forced the temporary Section 122 emergency tariffs to end. Senior administration officials tell us this is not about replacing one tariff with another. The Committee for Responsible Federal Budget estimates the new tariffs, along with the new tariffs on Brazil and Canada, will bring in about $950 billion over 10 years. That's about the same amount as if the emergency Section 122 tariffs continued.
18: U.S. Trade Representative Jameson Greer stated that the new tariffs target human rights violations and distortive trade practices. Keep connected to DFW for the latest on the situation in the Middle East on your home for WBAP's Morning News, weekdays 5 a.m. till 9. I'm Sean Allen.
23: We're still stuck in the triple digits, at least through all of the coming week, but some changes are in the works. Brad tracking it all, and we'll have it for you starting at 5.
24: Well, some experts say the U.S. economy is booming. 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
23: I'm Ernie Brown.
24: I'm Carla Marion.
23: Bonnie Cook has your news headlines at the top and bottom of each hour. Julie DeHarty has your traffic, and Chief Meteorologist Brad Barton has your weather on the ones, plus Hal J has the laughs.
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12: I read this interesting story the other day, which was written by a colleague of mine, about why so-called, quote, admin nights are the new book club for busy adults. Now, I learned this is a term coined by journalist Chris Collin, who wrote about this life hack in the Wall Street Journal. An admin night is when people come together for a night, a fun night, while holding one another accountable to an assignment. The ones usually considered back burner tasks, the ones that you've been putting off. The person you choose to do an admin night with matters a lot because that's your accountability partner. That's what one person told us. People love the social aspect because it can bring these boring tasks to light, make them feel more fun, and where you go matters as well. You need to have enough space and hopefully not too many distractions. And again, don't forget to leave some time for fun. I'm Dr. Sanjay Gupta, helping you live a better life.
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0: Great radio stations all over, along with Sam and Polo. It is the Joe Pags Show. Thanks a lot for stopping by. John Deaton at the bottom of the hour. 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It's D-E-A-T-O-N. Go and support him there. He's running for U.S. Senate out of the great state of Massachusetts. That would be a major win. If you could take that seat away that Markey's had for over 50 years, that'd be amazing. Because I don't know why anybody's a lifelong politician. I just find that to be very weird. I do. And I really do think that that term limits are something we should take a look at. John Deaton, by the way, is for term limits. He would vote for that should he make it to the Senate. We've got him at the bottom of the hour. Don't miss a second of that. Can you change a stronghold of the blue over to red? And he seems to think that you can, so we'll have him at the bottom of the hour. Don't miss a second of that. I also want to talk about how low and disgusting the Biden administration was. This story Sam sent me a bit ago. Bombshell memo shows Biden planned to leave Trump with even more massive immigration crisis. Really? Senator Eric Schmidt, who's been on this program several times, obtained a document showing planned protections for Guatemalans, Ecuadorians, Nicaraguans, and Venezuelans. So for some reason, those running the Biden administration, and as I always say, and I'll continue to say it, it wasn't Joe Biden. He didn't know anything. Whoever was running it was trying to import a different culture into the United States. You know, a place that where people can fix where they live. There's no reason to come here. Hey, if you want to come here, do it legally. But he wanted to give special privileges to these people. Why? I mean, that doesn't make any sense. So here it is from Fox News Digital. A newly uncovered Biden White House memo from the administration's final days revealed plans that could have expanded temporary protected status to more than 3 million non-citizens, while acknowledging that previous court challenges had blocked many of the President Donald Trump's efforts to end the protections. TPS is meant for foreign populations experiencing crises like political unrest or natural disasters, and while Trump has tried to end

0: We gave your kids a free education. You got to vote for us. They don't care about these people. They were afraid of mass deportation because mass deportation means mass deporting of their voters or potential voters. That's what this was about. And of course, Biden didn't know anything about this. There's a picture in this story that actually shows quintessential Biden from that era. There he is with the dopey look on his face, holding either an ice cream or a coffee or a shake or something. Sam, what do you think that is?
1: It looks like a milkshake to me.
0: Something like that. Hey, how we dick the deer? It's what he looks like. He literally looks like he's saying, dirk a derp a derp.
1: Yeah, he kind of does, yeah.
0: I don't know. If I'm reading lips, dirk a derp a derp. It's like, it's really good. It's really good.
1: Oh, brain freeze. Derp a derp derp.
0: Mr. President, what flavor is it? Dirk a derp a derp, vanilla. I mean, that's what he did.
1: Yeah. No, really. I mean, it's funny, but it wasn't funny.
0: I mean, it's funny to look back on it, but holy mackerel.
1: Yeah, it's kind of yikes.
0: You got to like this picture, too. This one, he's at the Obama Presidential Center. Derp a derp a derp. Derp a derp a derp. Derp.
1: Wow.
0: It's so stupid. Remember, I mean, he was at the Obama thing, and of course, the left media didn't do anything to outline this. He's there, and he's going to the wrong place. He's sitting in the wrong place. He's waving at the wrong people. He's trying to press on the plexiglass that's there. Goes up to like he's going to speak, and he wasn't supposed to speak. This guy did not do anything about TPS. Probably doesn't know what TPS is. This guy was the figurehead that was selected and put in that place. Now we've got this. Do we care about this? Joe Manchin? Joe Manchin was reliably Democrat. I know he pretended that he was an independent. He was a free thinker. He's a blue dog Democrat. He voted with the Republicans very, very few times. And when it came down to it on major legislation, he always seemed to caucus with the Democrats. Well, he's doing some sort of a comeback. Joe Manchin re-enters the political orbit with a new independent experiment from CNN. So it could be fake news. At 78, Joe Manchin is stepping back into politics. A year and a half after leaving office, fed up with the major parties, the former West Virginia senator is launching a new effort, the Independent Leadership Council, to recruit and support independent candidates across the country. Quote, "We're not trying to start another party," Manchin told CNN in an interview with his daughter, who's also leading the council. What do you mean? Interview with his daughter. Did his daughter do the interview from CNN, or he was sitting there with his daughter? Do we know, Sam?
1: We don't know, and this is a very confusing way to report this, to be honest with you.
0: Well, it's CNN. This is how they do it.
1: Yeah, true.
0: Again, some sort of a sit-down with his daughter, who's also leading the council. We're trying to get a person who can be committed to, and totally committed to, being an independent with an independent voice. They can vote with Democrats and Republicans when they're right and speak out against them when they're wrong. Manchin kicked off the effort yesterday, by convening candidates in West Virginia. Attendees include California Representative Kevin Kiley, a former Republican running for re-election as an independent, Seth Bodnar, I'm not sure, an independent candidate for Senate in Montana, Todd Achilles, an independent candidate for a Senate in Ohio. He tended to run for office. See what I did?
1: Wow.
0: He tendon, because it's Achilles? No? Actually, wasn't Achilles played by Ellen Page?
1: Oh.
0: Do we have to call her Elliot now? Do we have to do that?
1: Yeah, Elliot, yeah.
0: That's Ellen, right?
1: Yeah.
0: But I'll call her Elliot if she wants, but I mean, still a woman. I mean, you can change your name. I'll call you Elliot if you want. Okay, Elliot Page, the woman who played Achilles, right? Didn't Elliot Page play Achilles?
1: I'm trying to like verify that because yeah.
0: Polo knows. Isn't that what happened?
1: Yeah. Mm-hmm. Yeah.
2: In the new movie?
0: In the Odyssey?
2: I haven't seen it.
0: You know what's weird? The Odyssey appears to be doing good business. Why? People want to go and watch people that are completely the wrong race and the wrong background playing characters that were created by an author. I mean, that doesn't make sense.
2: It's an Odyssey.
0: Certainly odd.
1: Wow.
0: To see.
1: I haven't seen it, but I do want to see it because I love Christopher Nolan. He's like one of my favorite directors.
0: He's a loser.
1: I love him. He always picks the same people, and it's so interesting to see like some of his older movies, like Inception, where Ellen Page was a woman, and then all the movies. I mean, he always casts the same people. It's funny, and now it's Elliot Page, and it's just kind of like I don't know. I don't know how to feel about it. It's weird.
0: Well, I mean, isn't there like a black woman playing Helen of Troy or something?
1: Yeah, something like that. I mean,
0: Helen of Troy is described as a white-armed redhead with, I think, light eyes in the book. How do you take an author's his writing, his characters that he made up out of his brain, and say, "Screw you, we're going to do whatever we want"? How do you do that?
1: That's a great question.

0: Honestly, I don't know. I'm not in Hollywood, but this is a very Hollywood way to do this. Apparently, the movie is getting like 50-50. Either people love it or people absolutely hate it. There's no in between.
1: Well, from what I understand, the production value, because I guess the guy's a good director, it's very, very good. But yeah, you chose characters that make no sense. And when he was asked about it, he's like, I don't care what you think. And he has, look, he shouldn't be arrested. He has the right to do it. But it bothers me. If I were like in the lineage of this author's family, I'd be very upset that you ignored what the author wanted in this character base. It's a situation where you had Brad Pitt played Achilles, right? And this guy like worked for 6 months and really, you know, looked like a Greek god. And then you got this woman who's calling herself Elliot is now the same character. I don't get it.
0: Yeah, I don't know. I just think that I didn't see the original one. I didn't read the book, and I haven't seen this new one. I want to see it because I love the director, but at the same time, I don't have any idea what these characters are supposed to be or who they are supposed to be. A lot of online critics are saying a lot of people like us right now are complaining about this when these two characters are only on the screen for like 5 or 6 minutes.
1: Well, then why do it? Well, then why do it? Just to prove a point. That shows he did it to prove a
0: point. Maybe it's to get that controversy so that we are talking about it. So that
1: I'm not going to watch it.
0: The headlines are everywhere.
1: The controversy costs him money.
0: Well, maybe your pocket, but I still want to see it.
1: Are you going to pay money to see it, Sam?
2: I mean, probably not.
1: Paula, you going to go see it? You care about movies like that?
3: I don't know.
1: Did you see Troy? Did you see the one I'm talking about with Brad Pitt?
3: Yeah, I saw it.
1: Yeah, it's a rumor. Sam, look this up. I think Brad Pitt, oddly, tore his Achilles tendon as he played Achilles in that movie. Wouldn't that be crazy? Paula, can you verify that?
3: I can check.
1: I mean,
0: he did.
1: Isn't it crazy?
0: Yes, that is actually crazy. And I'm looking at a photo of him, like, what in the world? That doesn't even look like him.
1: Right? Because he took it seriously. He said, I'm going to be the character this guy wrote. What's so hard about that? It's like Little Orphan Annie. It was a little redhead with freckles. And the last time they made a movie, it's a black kid. I'm like, what are you talking about?
0: It was a big flop, too.
1: Of course it was. But this one isn't, which kind of bothers me. Because, you know, Go Woke, Go Broke is sort of the moniker we put on Hollywood when they do stuff like this. Like the Sleeping Beauty or whatever really just sucked. It did nothing. They lost money on it. But this one appears to be the number one movie in the country. Is it? I think it is. I think it's number one. I think it's made, like, a lot of money so far. And I'm very surprised by that. Because usually, Go Woke, Go Broke really does work that way. 833-JOE-PAGS, 833-563-7247, joepags.com. Does it bother you at all? It doesn't keep you up at night. It's not that important. But does it bother you at all when they do this? It's like, you know, when John Legend played Jesus in Jesus Christ Superstar. I'm like, what are you doing? What? That doesn't make any sense. But then again, I can bring up Hamilton, that everybody loves Hamilton, and you got a bunch of people nowhere near looking like or having the ancestral background of our founding fathers out there doing this play, this musical. And by the way, they're great at it. But I'm like, you couldn't find some white guys to do this? It's very strange. Sam, is it the number one movie?
0: It is, by far.
1: I mean, like, how much has it brought in?
0: Let me see. I just had it up. Okay, so it's brought in this weekend alone, or last weekend alone, $124 million, and total is $182 million, and that's just in the United States.
1: It's a big hit. I wonder why this one is a big hit. Is the acting that much better? Is the movie making, the filmmaking, that enticing that you have to see it? Are people seeing it for the controversy? Because normally they don't. Normally they're like, okay, you just complained about the patriarchy and you're supposed to be Snow White or something. And nobody's going to go see you be Snow White, you idiot. It's about women's empowerment. It's so dumb. Just go and be the person in the movie. I wonder why. Any opinion as to why people are seeing this movie?
0: Is
1: it because he's so good?
0: Yeah, I think it is. I mean, every single movie that he's ever done or directed, I have just absolutely loved from start to finish. So it's probably his directing. It's probably because it's IMAX and it's a true IMAX.
1: What else has he done? What would I know that he's done?
0: Let me get a list for you.
1: Paulo, any reason why you think it's been $180 million so far, like in the first weekend or some crap?
3: Because there's nothing else out there right now. I don't think it'll be doing that next week when Spider-Man comes out.
1: So you think Spider-Man's going to take it easy?
3: Yeah.
1: Or easily?
3: Yeah.
1: Sam, what you got?
0: Okay, here is a list of all of his movies, or at least some of the bigger ones. Following in 1998, Memento in 2000, Insomnia in 2002, Batman Begins in 2005, and that's when I started watching his films. The Prestige in 2006, which is one of my favorite movies ever. The Dark Knight in 2008, Inception in 2010, which is also one of my favorite movies ever. The Dark Knight Rises in 2012, Interstellar in 2014, Dunkirk in 2017, Tenet in 2020, Oppenheimer in 2023, and now The Odyssey.
1: So the only one that I've seen, I think, is the one you made me watch. Was that Interstellar or was that Inception?
0: That was probably Inception, and I don't think you liked that one.
1: And the dream and the dream and the dream and the three levels of dreams?
0: Yeah, that's it. Yeah, that's right.
1: Okay. No, I don't think I disliked it once I got it, but I mean, it was annoying. Right. Made my head hurt a little bit.
0: That's why I like his films. He teases you. He makes you think. And also, it's very beautiful. I love the cinematography.
1: Be honest, he's annoying. 833-JOE-PAGS, 833-563-7247, joepags.com. 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Stay here.
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10: Now seems as good a time as any to remind you, you don't always have to take healthy habits to the extreme. Not only are you unlikely to stick with something that's difficult, even if you can keep it up, it's probably going to be to the detriment of something else. And chances are that something else is more important. So if you're on a quest to improve your health, I promise the basics are going to take you much further. I'm talking about diet, try and be as plant-based as possible, exercise, meaning multiple rounds of cardio and strength training, and sleep. For most people, 7 to 9 hours a night. I'd like to think of these things as sort of a three-legged stool, right? If you're not doing any one of them, it's really hard to keep balanced with the others. The key here is you don't have to strive for perfection. Doing anything is going to be better than nothing. I'm Dr. Sanjay Gupta, helping you live a better life.
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1: Hi, great to have you. Thanks. I appreciate you stopping by. It is the Joe Pags Show for your Friday, Free Speech Friday. 833-JOE-PAGS, 833-563-7247, joepags.com. Do not miss, bottom of the hour, we've got a guy running for the Republican, well, he's a Republican nominee, he's running unopposed. John Deaton, he is a guy running against Markey, if Markey makes it through the primary, probably will. He's the incumbent, and he says the Republican can win. Have that for you coming up. Let me go to Eddie in Boston. Eddie, what's going on? Hi.
21: Well, what is it? What a segue, because I hate those politicians, well, Markey, especially the ice cream man, but just came out of watching The Odyssey about an hour ago.
1: Oh, wow.
21: I love Nolan's films. My son loves his films. He's a big movie guy, and we both agree, way too long, very disappointed, worst film ever. He did.
1: How long was it?
21: Yep. It was 2 hours and 55 minutes, and
1: that's long.
21: Previews and all that.
1: Yeah.
21: 3 hours, and I did doze off a little bit. Sorry to say that. I do work nights, though, but I did take a good nap this morning, but I still fell asleep, and it's good to show you that if the film puts me to sleep, no matter how long I've been awake, it's not a good film, and I've been through a lot of long movies, and I was disappointed.
1: Did your son like it?
21: He kind of agrees with me.
1: Okay.
21: Yeah.
1: Gotcha. Eddie, I appreciate it. Thank you. I want to quickly take Terry in Littleton, Colorado, about LeBron James. We've got about 35, 40 seconds, Terry. What's on your mind?
22: Hey, Joe. I think that the move of LeBron is pretty simple to analyze.
1: Okay.
22: LeBron went from a state tax of 14% to 3.07%.
1: Right.
22: He just put $1 million in his pocket by making the move.
1: Well, I think you're probably right. And Terry, your phone's breaking up a little bit. I think you're probably right. The state income tax in California for the top range is either 13.3 or 13.9. It's actually 12 point something. They added 1% mental health tax or some crap, which is ridiculous. California, do better. That's disgusting for the top rate in California. In Pennsylvania, it's a flat rate of 3.07 or 3.09, whatever the hell it is. It's right there around 3. So it's a major difference. He's right. He just saved a whole lot of money by going from California to Pennsylvania, if he calls that his permanent residency. If he still calls residency in California his, he's still going to pay the taxes. He might even have residency in Ohio for all we know. We come back. John Deaton, don't miss this.
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25: In Dallas, look out for an accident on eastbound 183 at the 35E interchange. That's causing traffic to be backed up to Empire Central. In Irving, there's an accident on westbound 183 at Esther's Road. That's got the right lane blocked and traffic backed up to Story Road. And in Fort Worth, there's an accident on southbound 360 at Trinity Boulevard. That's got the two left lanes blocked and traffic backed up to 183. Your forecast from the WBAP On-Time Experts 24-7 Weather Center.
0: For WBAP, I'm WFAA meteorologist Jesse Hawila. 81 degrees tonight with mostly clear skies. It's going to be a really hot weekend. 101 on Saturday with sunshine. Sunday, 103.
25: Currently, it's 91 in Dallas and 90 in Fort Worth. Following 13 consecutive days of U.S. military strikes against targets in Iran, President Trump spoke to reporters from the Oval Office, laying out what he believes it will take for Tehran to ultimately surrender and wave the white flag.
2: We've taken out their first level of leadership. We've then taken out their second level of leadership. We've taken out some of the third level. And we're negotiating with the rest. And we'll see how it all works.
25: President Trump recently warned that Iranian civilian infrastructure, including power plants and bridges, could be targeted if attacks on commercial shipping in the Strait of Hormuz continues. Your money news brought to you by NetWorthRadio.com. The Texas Stock Exchange's proposed financial ticker is one step away from final approval.
3: The City Plan Commission voted to advance the request for the display, which will feature live stock pricing and exchange news. The project has drawn local scrutiny. Operating conditions include a 10 p.m. cutoff time for the section facing Harwood Street. The plan now heads to the Dallas City Council for a final vote. Cameron Fairchild, WBAP News.
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5: 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It's 100 degrees outside. I mean, like, it's literally 100 degrees outside.
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10: Back in 2019, I made a documentary for HBO called One Nation Under Stress. And what was true then is still true now. Money and financial problems are consistently ranked as the number one cause of stress in the United States. And a brand new study out of the Mayo Clinic found that worrying about money may age the heart even faster than traditional risk factors. Unlike an acute stressor, such as a short-term work deadline or a brief illness, financial strain is often chronic and ongoing. And because money affects so many aspects of daily life, financial stress can be difficult to escape. Even so, financial stress does not mean you're doomed. Just means you need to double down on the things you know are good for heart health. Diet, exercise, sleep, and of course not smoking. I'm Dr. Sanjay Gupta, helping you live a better life.
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1: 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They are frustrated. This is where the Tea Party happened back in the day. 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You've got no U.S. representatives from Massachusetts to support anybody on the right. You've got no U.S. senators from Massachusetts to support anybody on the right. I've got a guy on who ran before for U.S. Senate who did rather well. In fact, did better than President Trump. He's going to explain that in a minute. His name is John Deaton. John Deaton for Senate.com. John, D-E-A-T-O-N-F-O-R, Senate.com. John, how are you? Good to see you.
6: I'm doing great, Joe. Thank you for having me, brother.
1: Talk to me about the makeup of your state, because the people that call me who listen on 1200 AM or on WRKO call me every night, and they are just up in arms because, as I said, that state went pretty well for Republicans in the face of very liberal states, yet you had a gaining. You were telling me earlier what the numbers are. Give me the numbers. Give me the breakdown between conservative and liberal, because we don't really want to say Republican and Democrat. And then you've got some startling numbers about who's not even registered as a party. But in the last general, you were running. The president was actually the last time you ran for Senate. I want to know the numbers there. I want to know the numbers that you did versus what President Trump did, which was very good in Massachusetts, and why you might be able to grab this seat.
6: Yeah, thank you, Joe. It's a great question. And here's the thing that's going to surprise some people. Massachusetts is the second best state President Trump improved over 2020. He gained 8 points. Only Florida, he did better. I actually outperformed the president. I was the only Republican senatorial candidate to do that in the state. I got about 140,000 more votes.
1: Amazing.
6: I got 40.4. That's 1.35 million people who voted for me. But here's the thing. Massachusetts, Joe, a primary is all the way in September. When you count early mail-in voting, you only get 6 weeks from the primary to try to win the general. It's incumbent right. protection program. And so I was able to do that in only 6 weeks. This election, I'm running against Ed Markey, who's been in office, check this out, for 53 years.
1: Oh, my
6: over
1: goodness.
6: Joe, over one-fifth of our country's entire existence, this guy's been in office, and we're improving year over year. The center-left people have been offended at how far left they went, but this is the shocking number that people don't know about Massachusetts. 8% are registered Republicans, 24% are registered Democrats, and 67%, 66 point something, are registered unenrolled. That means they're independents, not a Republican or a Democrat. And so there is a movement in Massachusetts, and it's because of this one party rule. Think of the numbers I gave you. I got 1.3 million votes in Massachusetts, but all nine members of the House, Democrats, both U.S. senators, Democrats, every statewide office, governor, lieutenant governor, secretary of state, attorney general, you name it, Democrat. And the results are showing we are the dead last in private sector job growth. We're number one most expensive in the continental United States for electricity, highest wow. for child care, dead last for housing affordability. And unfortunately, Joe, we lead the nation in people leaving the state because they've had enough.
1: That's stunning, because you would assume that they're leaving from New York, you assume they're leaving from New Jersey, you assume they're leaving from Michigan and other areas that are being dominated by these far lefties. I hadn't heard that Massachusetts is right up there, which is a very big deal, because I know people from Massachusetts to be very, very proud people, and I don't think they want to leave. Let me ask you something that you could give me an opinion on, but we're not going to back it up with doing a deep dive in empirical facts.
6: Sure.
1: Do you believe that the reason why every statewide office is a Democrat, why all the big city mayors are Democrats, why all the representatives and all the senators are Democrats, why the mayor and the lieutenant, or the governor, I should say, lieutenant governor are Democrats, is it because of irregularities? Because I know that there was some bill, some law that was passed that said, we're going to turn over our voter rolls. I think the Secretary of State has to, and they're not doing it. And I don't know why they're not doing it. So is it your belief, as we speak here today, John, that there are irregularities that's the reason why it's completely blue when it comes to all the statewide and the U.S. offices?
6: There's no doubt that that's part of it. Listen, election integrity is paramount, and it's lacking in Massachusetts, meaning that, for example, they won't even do an audit. Joe, 72% of the voters got together, and how often does voters agree at that level to said they want to see the state legislature audited, and they won't do it. They won't show you where your tax money
1: is
6: going.
1: John, I guess that's what I was alluding to. I said it was a bill. It's not. It's a statewide. It was basically the voters said, we want to have an audit. So why aren't they doing it? How do they get away with not doing it? That's the will of the people.
6: That's right. And the governor's not helping. The U.S. senators and congresspeople, they're remaining silent. And And that shows you the arrogance and corruption. But not just that, our SNAP error is at 14%. We lead the nation in SNAP errors. Election errors, there were 700,000 faulty registrations. And so it's a real legitimate concern. We have 400,000 illegals. That's one out of 18 people in the Bay State are illegal. And in this one-party rule, the first thing the legislature did was hire a lawyer, paid them taxpayer money on how not to comply with the taxpayer-mandated audit law.
1: Wow.
6: It's insane, and I'm hoping that the voters are so outraged that they've had enough of this one-party rule. And the good news, I mean, I know everyone out there is thinking, yeah, but can a Republican win? Charlie Baker won. He lost the first time he ran, like right. I did. He won the second time. You've had other governors win. Scott Brown won in a special election. So it can be done. And I think that this year, even though no one's sitting around, I'm not delusional, Joe. No one's sitting around thinking the U.S. Senate seat's in play in Massachusetts when the pundits get here. But I'm telling you, in the fall, people are going to be surprised at how competitive this race is. I have polling that shows that I can beat Markey. In fact, I'm leading him amongst those 67 independents as we sit here right now.
1: Well, I think that would be amazing if you did do that. It's John Deaton for Senate.com. It's DEATONFORSenate.com. John Deaton. And John is JOHN. I hope that you can. So by the math, actually crunching the math, because there are so many people who aren't really registered taking a side, you think that what you're going to bring to Washington or what you bring to the election here, you think that's going to grab their attention and make them come to you? Tell me specifically what it is that people who are watching and listening in Massachusetts will get from John Deaton over a Markey.
6: Well, the first thing they get is someone who doesn't wear any other jersey other than an American jersey.
1: Right.
6: I mean, they wear a Democrat jersey, partisan hacks. Ed Markey is going to get up there and he's going to say Medicare for all, Green New Deal, open borders, biological men compete against women. All of the most far extreme ideologies that even offend, you know, those traditional JFK Democrats
1: right.
6: have been abandoned by that kind of party platform. And I'm coming in with, listen, I don't wear a Republican jersey or a Democrat jersey. I wear an American jersey. Let me show you how I can reduce that electric bill. Let me show you how we can make housing more affordable. Let me show you how we can reform health care. And I've got specific plans. So I'm not running just because Markey's 80 and he's been there for half a century. I'm running on solutions. And the people in Massachusetts, especially, they're not looking for ideology. They're looking for solutions. And I think that's what gives us our pathway to victory.
1: It is John Deaton. He's running for U.S. Senate out of the great state of Massachusetts. John Deaton for Senate.com. He is an attorney. He's also a Marine. He's now retired. And I got to tell you, he's the right kind of guy I think that Massachusetts needs. Although the power structure in place is just like all of these very, very blue strongholds. Let me ask you this. Is Massachusetts getting the critical mass? And what I mean by that is let's look at New York in the early 90s. New York City held its nose and voted for Rudy Giuliani. Rudy Giuliani fixed that city. And people love him for it even to this day. Somehow you got a Mamdani running the joint now, which is crazy. But when Rudy won, you also had George Pataki, a Republican who won as governor. The state of New York had had enough. And New York is geographically red, just like Massachusetts geographically is red, with very, very high populated areas that are very blue that swing every election. Is Massachusetts in a place where New York City, is Boston in a place where New York City was in the early 90s? Is the state of Massachusetts ready for a change like New York did in the early 90s?
6: Yeah, that's an outstanding question. And if you look, Joe, at the statistics, it tells you, look at crime right now. We're having murder after murder take place in Boston when Michelle Wu, the mayor, is claiming it's the safest city in the world. You know, their rhetoric isn't matching the facts on the ground. And the statistics that I gave you, and listen, we have MIT, we have Harvard, we have the best hospitals, Tufts. We should be thriving. New Hampshire's doing well. Tennessee, Texas, Florida, and they have the same occupant in the White House. It's this one-party rule, and the Democrats, if you look at Markey and if you look at Moton, who are running the Democratic primary, all they talk about is Donald Trump. Their entire message is they're going to fight a guy who's not going to be the president two-thirds out of the next six-year term. And I think people are ready for a message of someone who's going to fight for them, not just against, you know, the president of the United States.
1: Is Markey going to debate you?
6: Yeah, he's going to have to. He's already committed. The question is, can we get, you know, three debates instead of one? And that's what I'm fighting for. I actually debated Seth Moulton a couple weeks ago because Markey was avoiding him in the primary.
1: Okay.
6: And I knew what was going to happen. In the middle of the debate, I interrupted and said, Congressman Moulton, let me introduce myself. I'm John Deaton, not Donald Trump, because by that time he had uttered Trump's name like 30 times. So,
1: and that's what it is. They're running against Trump because they think Massachusetts residents don't like Donald Trump. We've already talked about it. 30 to 40% voted for Trump in Massachusetts, and certainly they're tired of what's going on. So that's the whole game plan. If you debate Markey, or when you debate, is it going to be Markey? Did he win the primary over Moulton?
6: Yeah, no, they're in the middle of it right now.
1: They're still doing it, so it could be the other. It could be Seth Moulton.
6: It could be. I mean, most likely it's going to be Markey, because you got to imagine this. You know, remember, Seth made that one comment that really wasn't a bad comment at all after the election, where he said, as a father of daughters, he doesn't want his daughter run over the field by a biological boy. Well, he's getting crucified in the Democratic primary because of making that comment. Just imagine, Joe, how far left you have to be to win a Democratic primary in Massachusetts. But there's going to be a lot of Seth Moulton, more moderate Democrats, who vote for him. And if he loses, like I think he will, they're going to look for someone else. And I'm a common sense, nonpartisan, let's solve these problems, let's put America first. And I think that's going to resonate.
1: Kennedy, Democrats still in that state? Are there a bunch of blue dog Democrats in that state that, even if they had to hold their nose, not that they should, but even if they had to hold their nose, they would vote for somebody like you, who is a reasonable, you know, conservative guy that really is America first and looking out for Massachusetts? Do you see people crossing the aisle for you?
6: I do, because, and they've accepted the fact, a lot of them, that's why they're losing percentage. I mean, Massachusetts used to be over 30%, obviously not that long ago, were registered Democrats. Now they're down to 24%.
1: Right.
6: It's those Democrats you're talking about. Listen, JFK, if he were alive, he'd be a Massachusetts Republican.
1: Absolutely. No, I couldn't agree with you more. If you go down and see what he did on the economy, I mean, down the line, America first, basically, in the early 1960s, he was certainly a Republican of today. Now, is there DSA involvement, the Democrat Socialist Party, or a Democrat Socialist of America, like Mamdani, like AOC, like this lunatic in Colorado that just won a primary that just hates the country? I think Michelle Wu is very much of that cloth. Is there a lot of that infiltrating the Democrat Party that might push, you know, old school Democrats your way?
6: Yes, on the far left, that's the one that's driving them, that is making the center left people even offended that they went that far. And it's interesting you bring that up, because there is a socialist that's on the ballot this November, and he went out there and spilled off lots of nonsense. I challenged him, because we've got to attack these socialists. You know, I come from food stamps and welfare, single mother living in the inner city. And so I am the perfect messenger to show these communists, these socialists, that their ideas are going to fail, and that capitalism is the only course. Now, that doesn't mean that we don't tweak our capitalism, sort of the way Teddy Roosevelt did back in the day when he busted the trust, took on the oil barons and railroad tycoons. We can improve capitalism. And of course, that socialist, you know, ran away because he knows that I would kill him in a debate. Versus his ideology versus common sense ideology. And so it's not as strong as it is in New York, but there's this undercurrent that is driving, that's going to help Markey win. That's why Markey and Moulton are arguing over who's going to abolish ICE first, who's going to implement Medicare for all, Green New Deal, open border, citizenship for everybody. Even if you're charged with a crime, they want to give you citizenship. A child rapist who's here illegally, let's give him citizenship. They're offending those Democrats that you're talking about, and they're going to give me a real good look.
1: It is John Deaton for Senate.com. That's the website. Go and check that out. You're for term limits. Why?
6: I'm for term limits because I think you have to sell out. Listen, our founders would be shocked. The reason we don't have term limits in the Constitution is because they would be shocked to learn today that people go to Washington and spend 20, 30, 40, 50 years. Markey's been here 53 years. It used to be real public service. You would go to Washington 4 or 5 years, then go back to your farm, go back to your small business. Today, they go to Washington broke. 10 years later, they're multimillionaires, and I think people are tired of that.
1: When it comes to health care, I want to finish with this, but many people say, well, Republicans don't have a health care plan, and Trump doesn't have a health care plan. I think that anything would be better than Obamacare that was shoved down our throats and we were lied to about it. But certainly pharmaceutical companies, I think, get way too many protections. I think that they are running roughshod over the economy, and people are just, they're in a corner. They've got to pay the gigantic payments to these companies if they want to be healthy and just continue living. What would you do about health care specifically? I know that's a big deal for you.
6: Yeah, no, it is. And that's where I referenced Teddy Roosevelt. Listen, the reason the Affordable Care Act was never going to be affordable, Joe, it allowed three vertically integrated insurance companies. When I say vertically integrated, from manufacturer all the way down to retail at the pharmacy level, they control 95% of our health care. There's no transparency. And to give you a couple ideas, imagine that if your microwave goes out, you could go online, compare prices and brands for hours. Try doing that for blood thinner or your drugs. Right. It's not allowed. Also, the fact that, let's take this idea. A traditional birth cash cost about $6,000. Through insurance, $30,000 to $50,000.
1: Oh, wow.
6: And it's because these Obama credits, these subsidies, go to these three vertically integrated insurance companies. We need to go in there, break that up, provide complete transparency on drug pricing, cash prices. Competition will increase, prices will come down, expand telehealth, and we can drive these premiums down. It's not Medicare for All, certainly not going to be the solution, but Obamacare certainly isn't the solution either.
1: Well, John, you're spot on with that. I've been telling people for a long time, Obamacare is a ruse, and the way you know is that the insurance companies weren't against it. When the insurance companies were like, yeah, this is great, because the government's forcing somebody to buy your product, they just shut their mouths and collected the money. So something better has to be done, and I like your plan a lot. Go and check him out, johndeatonforsenate.com. If you're across the nation, you can also go check out his website, maybe support his candidacy, johndeatonforsenate.com, and it's johndeatonforsenate.com. John, great to see you. Let's do this again before November. I hope that you can actually get something done in Massachusetts, because the people there, especially in the North End, really, really want change.
6: Absolutely. I look forward to coming on, maybe after the primary, as we get ready for those debates. I'd love to come back and talk to you.
1: That would be great. Thank you, John. That's going to do it for this one. We're back after this on the Joe Pag Show. Stay right here.

0: 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Hopefully the voters of Massachusetts, the good people of Massachusetts, will give him a fair shake, give him a fair look. And I hope that we actually find out if there are any irregularities in these very blue states. That'd be kind of interesting to make sure we have a fair and free election, that your franchise is protected. That's going to do it for a Free Speech Friday. I appreciate you hanging out. Do me a favor. 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It's joepags.com/YouTube. 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For Sam and Polo, it is the Joe Pags Show. I'm Joe. Have a great weekend. Be safe. We'll see you Monday.
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10: In Richardson, due to road construction, both sides of 75 are closed between River Road and the Bush Turnpike. Your forecast from the WBAP On-Time Experts 24-7 Weather Center.
11: For WBAP, I'm WFAA meteorologist Jesse Hawila. 81 tonight with mostly clear skies. Very hot this weekend. Saturday, mostly sunny with a high of 101. Heat index values around 105 or 106. And on Sunday, a high temperature of 103 with heat index values up to 108.
10: Currently, it's 91 in Dallas and 90 in Fort Worth. A former quarterback is in trouble with the law after being pulled over on Thursday. Fox's Christina Coleman reports.
12: Former Dallas Cowboys star quarterback and CBS sports analyst Tony Romo was busted on suspicion of driving drunk in Milwaukee County. He was pulled over yesterday around 6 o'clock in the evening while driving near downtown Milwaukee, according to the sheriff's office. The arrest report states that he performed poorly on a field sobriety test. He was taken into custody, booked, and released the same night. He has a court appearance scheduled for September 21st.
10: He's charged with an OWI, his first offense. President Trump says Saudi Arabia must form ties with Israel before he'll sign off on a civilian nuclear deal. Fox's Jared Halpern has more from the White House.
13: A landmark agreement for U.S. firms to develop a nuclear energy infrastructure in Saudi Arabia is now in doubt after President Trump added a new condition to the deal, Saudi Arabia joining the Abraham Accords.
14: It's time now that they do it. They and others didn't want to do it because of the problem that they had with Iran. You don't have that problem anymore. You don't have a great power there anymore.
13: But linking Saudi Arabia, establishing diplomatic ties with Israel, was not a condition initially announced when the deal was heralded by the Energy Department earlier this week. Saudi Arabia's crown prince says his country won't recognize Israel without the establishment of a Palestinian state. At the White House, Jared Halpern, Fox News.
10: Court officials have scheduled post-trial hearings for Carmelo Anthony, sentenced to 35 years for the stabbing murder of Austin Metcalf at Frisco Track Meet.
15: The defense team is seeking a new trial, arguing Anthony's constitutional rights were violated because of a closed courtroom, broken evidentiary agreements, and flawed jury instructions. The defense has also filed a motion to recuse Judge John Roach from post-trial proceedings. Those hearings will take place in August. Cameron Fairchild, WBAP News.
10: 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Yet another pause in the merger between two media giants. More details from Fox's Hillary Barsky.
16: Paramount Skydance has agreed to delay the closing of its acquisition of Warner Brothers Discovery well into next year as a judge continues to consider a challenge from 12 states looking to block the deal. Paramount said it wouldn't close the merger until 5 days after the judge rules on the merits of the case or June the 1st, 2027, whichever comes first. The move comes days after a judge granted a temporary restraining order requested by the states to delay the transaction for several weeks. The states sued to block Paramount's buyout of Warner, claiming that the combo would extinguish competition in Hollywood and lead to fewer choices for consumers. Paramount has called the state's claims meritless and vowed to vigorously defend its merger. Hillary Barsky, Fox News.
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0: Great radio stations across the land, along with Sam and Polo. It is the Joe Pags Show here Friday, a free speech Friday. Whatever's on your mind, fair game. If I know something about it, we'll talk about it. If not, we will move on. I'm going to start with a little sport talk. Again, not X's and O's necessarily, but LeBron James has decided where he's going to go. after, 21 seasons, something like that. The guy's 40 or 41 years old. He was 8 years with the Lakers, got one championship that I don't think it should count. In the bubble with no fans. Just very strange, the whole COVID thing. But one championship with the Lakers is now going to go to the Philadelphia 76ers. If you're a 76er fan, do you care? Does that do anything for you? By the way, he's taking a very low amount of money. He's taking $8 million. It sounds like a ton of money. But for a professional basketball player and one of the best who's ever played, that's a very low number for him to continue playing. He does go to a place that has newly acquired Jaylen Brown from Boston. And I guess Joel Embiid, if Embiid can stay healthy, which he can't, then they could have a really good team this year. But it just begs the question, why is he going to his fourth team? He started with the Cavaliers, went to the Miami Heat. Did he go right back to the Cavaliers then? And then he went to the Lakers. Now he's going to the 76ers. So if you're only counting the Cavaliers once, it's four teams. But, I mean, he did two stints with the Cavaliers where he did end up winning a championship there. And, I mean, here's a guy that didn't need to leave Los Angeles. You had a situation at the Lakers, and again, not getting into X's and O's, I want to talk about the longevity of this guy, and let's talk about the GOAT debate quickly. But you're in Los Angeles with Luka Doncic, with Austin Reeves, with a young team that can certainly do some winning. Had Doncic been healthy, and Dallas, I love you. Don't get mad because I'm mentioning Doncic. I didn't make you guys trade him. That was really stupid. Decidedly stupid. And by the way, Mark Cuban is suing the now ownership, the majority ownership of the Mavericks for some reason. But LeBron James championship shopping, he literally says today, I'm looking for another chance at a championship. He says, quote, this is my last decision. This is my last decision. I'm not going for money. I'm not going for family. What am I really playing for at this point? I still want to sacrifice. I still want to work. Get to it. I still want to grind. Come on, say it. I still want to compete. Come on. To win and have a chance at the feeling of winning another championship. Now, you play to win the game, as Herm Edwards very famously said. You play to win the game. You play to win the championship. I get it. But the guy has just never built a team and then stayed there. It's so weird to me. And the GOAT debate comes up. The greatest of all time comes up. Everybody watching and listening probably watched Michael Jordan play when he was actually playing. Those of you who are too young, you probably have seen highlights. But those of us who were not really big NBA fans in the day started watching it because of Michael Jordan. Michael Jordan opened the door for people like LeBron James. Before him, it was Magic Johnson and Larry Bird. Before them, you know, it was Dr. J. I mean, you go down the list of who it was that got you involved in watching, you know, a big sport. And you could probably say a name was the reason why he did it, whether you liked him or didn't like him. Like my dad could not stand Muhammad Ali. But it kept him engaged in watching the sport. I liked Muhammad Ali. I wanted him to win. But all that said, Michael Jordan is clearly, in my opinion, when it comes to somebody shorter than a center, because you can make the argument that Wilt Chamberlain was the best player ever, or Bill Russell. But when it comes to somebody who shot the ball, somebody brought a dynamic to the game that changed everything, Michael Jordan is clearly the GOAT, the greatest of all time. No doubt. LeBron James, I still think in the back of his mind, thinks that he's the best to ever play, but he's got to win more championships. At this point, he's got four. He's 4-6. He's lost six times. He's gone 10 times to the finals, and he's only won four. Michael Jordan went six times. He won six times, was the MVP of the finals six times. But seeing this move, I mean,

0: LeBron James deciding, I'm not going to go back home, which is Cleveland. Right. I'm not going to go back to Miami, where I won a couple of championships. Mm-hmm. I'm not going to stay with L.A., where I can win another championship, possibly. I'm going to go to a completely different team.
1: I think it's crap. I mean, to be totally honest with you, I was not expecting him to announce he's going to be going to the 76ers today, and he's also going to be, like, the fourth or fifth pick from the bench. I mean, it just doesn't make any sense to me. It sounds like he is just chasing the ring, which is fine. I mean, it's totally allowed, but...
0: It's allowed,
1: come on,
0: but...
1: Just retire. Go be a coach. I mean, I would love to see him give back to, you know, some teams as much as he's been given. And I'm sure he's still a good player. I haven't actually seen him play in a few years, but I'm just kind of over his whole drama. Like he was supposed to make this announcement last week, first of all, and he made everyone wait through the weekend, everyone wait through the entire week. And now it's just like, yeah, 76ers kind of sucks.
0: Well, there was
1: I don't like it.
0: There was a leak that he was looking to go to the Heat. Which would have been returning to the Heat that he helped to build and whatever. And then all of a sudden that went by the wayside. I don't listen. He shouldn't be arrested. This is completely within his rights. Right. My opinion is you stay with what you are building. I mean, can you think about this? The LA Lakers, and Paul, I'll ask you about this in a second. The LA Lakers brought up Bronny James, LeBron James Jr., to play with his father, to be the first father and son team to play in the same NBA team. And everybody who's anybody in scouting for the NBA said, Bronny James was not somebody who should have been playing in the league yet. Maybe eventually, but he wasn't good enough to play in the league. He's now stuck in L.A., and L.A. is stuck with him, even though they kissed, you know, LeBron James's ring, to say, yeah, we'll bring on Bronny. And he leaves? That's crazy. Paul, any thoughts on this?
2: I mean, I don't think it's that big of a deal when you look at, like, Shaq did it. He was with, like, four or five teams. Kevin Durant's done it. He's, I think, been with, like, at least four or five teams as well. I mean... It happens, especially in the NBA. It seems to happen a lot more than you realize.
0: Shaq, for me, is a little different, and here's the only reason why. I do like Shaq. I don't dislike LeBron James. I think that he's nuts to say he's the GOAT. But Shaq's a little different. He's in Orlando, and he could have stayed in Orlando, was picked up by the Lakers, and he dominated at the Lakers. After that, it was just downhill from there. I mean, he goes to the Heat, and whatever.
2: And then he goes
0: to Phoenix, he goes to the Celtics, where he was old and fat. And even he'll say, I wasn't him anymore. And he said he hated that part of it, where he wasn't him. But if you asked him, I'll bet in retrospect he would say, I wish I'd stayed with the Orlando Magic my entire career. I'll bet you he'll say that. And I've never talked to him about it, obviously. But I mean, you're right, he did all that. Was it ring chasing, or did he want to get a few extra years because he thought he had some time left?
2: I'm assuming it was ring chasing, but... I also think that part of the reason he left Cleveland was, I think, because he thought that he had gotten to his limit there with the team that they had. And from, if I remember correctly, it seemed like they weren't willing to spend more money to get more players there. So I think that's why he decided to leave.
0: The original leaving, but why not stay with the Heat the entire time? And by the way, when he went back to Cleveland, they won a championship and he left right afterwards.
2: Yeah.
0: You know what I mean? Didn't even try to get two in a row. The guy said, okay, I did it and now I'm going to go.
2: Probably because he left in the first place. You know what I mean? So it's like he did it, and then there you go.
0: Oh, they forgave him when he came back. They forgave him when he won that championship.
2: Oh,
0: he had no reason to leave Cleveland again.
2: I'm sure.
0: I can't think of one reason why he left Cleveland other than for the spotlight of L.A.
2: I mean, it's no different than somebody going and playing with the Yankees, like if they have that opportunity. You know, I mean, that franchise is that big.
0: I'm here to tell you, if you come up with the Yankees, you stay with the Yankees. I would have.
2: What?
0: If you come up with the Yankees, you stay with the Yankees.
2: Right, but if you don't and you have the opportunity to go, you would go. Wouldn't you?
0: I would, because I'm from New York, but I mean, I'm not in that role. But for me, LeBron James, pick a team. Let's say it wasn't Cleveland. Let's say you're right. They weren't going to build a team around him. Okay, you left and went to Miami. He's going to win six championships in Miami, he told us. Not three, not four, not five, not six. He said all that. The big whoop-de-doo about where is he going to go and people burning his jersey in Cleveland. Why the hell did he leave and go back to Cleveland? Why did he leave Cleveland and go to L.A.?
2: How many
0: Why is he now
2: in Miami?
0: Freaking Philadelphia? What?
2: How many did he win in Miami?
0: I think two.
2: Okay. I mean...
0: He's got one in Cleveland, two in Miami, and one in L.A. And he should only have had one in Miami. You know this because the Spurs were killing them in 13 and the Spurs choked. Mm-hmm. They should have won that game.
2: I think it had to do with his teammates. I have a feeling that that's why he left.
0: What do you mean? I mean, he was great friends with Chris Bosh and Dwayne Wade, allegedly.
2: Yeah, but I think ultimately he wants to be in the spotlight, and there he was having to share it.
0: If you're compared, well, so what? You share it to win championships. I thought that's what he wanted.
2: Well, he already won them. So once he already had that part.

0: So now the rest is like, I want to have the spotlight.
1: You know that I know that you know that I know. The only reason he's still playing at 41 is because he doesn't have as many championships as Jordan. You know he's doing it.
0: For sure. I mean, because he wants to solidify.
1: He doesn't have the argument right now.
0: Yeah, he wants to try to solidify it for himself. But you can play as long as you want. But if like I feel like it's already cemented that Jordan's better than you.
1: What's interesting is when Jordan came back with Washington as part owner, and then the owner screwed him over, but when he came back, he still was the first option. As much as he had young players around him, he was still the first option. Sam, you said you hadn't watched LeBron James play in a while. He was the third option in L.A., behind Luka Doncic and behind what's his name? Reeves. Austin Reeves. So, yeah. I mean, as you're watching that, I mean, doesn't that even take away from your ability to say you're the GOAT, that you're now the third option on a team? Paul, does that play a role? I think so.
0: I mean,
1: let's say he gets a championship now with Philadelphia. Mm-hmm. He plays 41 games, and he's the fourth option. I mean, what does that do for his resume?
0: I don't know. I mean, because if Jordan would have won in Washington, then what?
1: He was the first option.
0: Yes, but I'm saying, let's say he got to be like the second option.
1: Well, he left before that was going to happen. I mean, smartly, to be honest. Yeah.
0: I mean, and there's other players who have won. I mean, look at Robert Horry.
1: Robert Horry, I think, has 7, Polo.
0: Yeah.
1: He's got one more than Jordan. Is he the GOAT? Of course not.
0: Right.
1: But Robert Horry was never the first option on any team he played.
0: Right. But he can claim he has 7 rings, so.
1: He does, but Robert Horry will tell you to your face he's not better than Jordan.
0: Of course.
1: Sam?
2: It reminds me of The Dark Knight, and I'm going to replace one word here because obviously I want
1: which
2: to
1: I've never
2: live
1: seen,
2: a very
1: by the way.
2: Long life. Well, you should. It's a great movie, but the quote is, and I'm replacing a word, you either retire a hero or, you know, play long enough to see yourself becoming the villain. And I just see this happening to LeBron, like, retire already. You're becoming like everyone's, I mean, no one wants to talk about him, but also everyone can't stop talking about him because it's just so ridiculous. Is he becoming the villain of the NBA?
1: I don't know. I think he might have been the villain a long time ago when he said this, that made me the GOAT.
0: I agree.
1: You know, when you say something like, well, you know, Michael Jordan has never said he's the best of anything. He just said, I wanted to compete. I wanted to win. But they're different eras. He literally has said, I love LeBron's game. Dr. J was amazing. Bill Russell had 11 rings. Am I better than Bill Russell? He said, you can't compare that. Would I have loved to have played against these guys? Yes. But Jordan never, even when he was playing and he was flying over people's heads and dunking on them, he would not say, I'm the best. I mean, that even Scottie Pippen, who doesn't like Jordan anymore, literally said the reason why LeBron James will never be the GOAT is because he keeps saying that he is.
0: And I think Jordan was too busy beating you.
1: That's true.
0: You know,
1: he didn't really care about that.
0: I'm going to dunk in your face. Yeah. And I mean, if anything, like Sam's reference, I would say in some ways, I feel like that happened to Tom Brady, you know, because he kept, you know, winning and, you know, whatever, that people started to dislike him. Because then they started thinking like, well, he's cheating and it's not possible for him to win so many. And then, you know, he goes to another team and he wins over there.
1: Right.
0: So then he proves that it wasn't even like Bill Belichick because they kept saying that it was that. So,
1: it was the system, right?
0: Right. So clearly it was him. It wasn't the system. It wasn't the coach.
1: Right.
0: It was him. So, but you if you do it long enough, like, yeah, it you can become the bad guy. But I think LeBron did that to himself.
1: I think so, too.
0: Yeah,
1: I think so too. Listen, I can't stand the Boston Red Sox, but they're not the villain to me because of one individual's too good, and they were very good, and they have been very good. I don't like them because I'm from New York. So I mean, that's always going to happen. I wasn't a Tom Brady fan because he was with the Patriots, kept on beating my Dolphins, hated that. But I mean, I'm smart enough to say Tom Brady's the best quarterback we've ever had in the league because of all the wins that he's had, how consistent he was until he was like 45. LeBron James needs me to tell him you're great. Which is so weird to me because I'm in an industry where nobody's going to tell you you're any good, especially the people in the industry. Some of them are stupid enough not to realize how good you are. But the last thing I would say is I'm the best talk show host ever, but I come here every day, press the button for 3 hours, and I try my best. I mean, LeBron James has done this to himself. He has always flown separately. He's always had his entourage around him. He's always sat around talking about how great he is and what he's done to achieve how great he is. And that to me turns people off. It just does. Final word, Sam, on this?
2: I agree.
1: I'll give Paul a final word, too.
0: I was just going to say that, I mean, I think this stuff goes back to when he was in high school and the way he was treated. And
1: he's driving the Hummer H2 around at 17. Yeah.
0: And to me, that was the bigger thing that, I mean, he was already being made into this, like, icon in high school. He hadn't even played in the NBA yet, and they're already, you know, anointing him and doing all this other stuff. They were doing documentaries on him already. I mean, in a tiny, tiny way, I feel like I can't blame him because all that stuff started happening to him back then. So right. it was built into him that way. But at the same time, I feel like at some point you have to push that stuff away and
1: yes.
0: just do what you do.
1: It is LeBron James going to the Philadelphia 76ers. Your thoughts on that? Your thoughts on the GOAT debate? If you're so young and you didn't watch Michael Jordan play in the 80s and 90s, go and watch a full game if you could find it on YouTube or something. You're going to be very, very impressed by what the guy did on the court every day. 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
13: Even for people who fall asleep easily, staying asleep can be difficult. You wake up, your mind starts to race, you can't turn those thoughts off. Sleep experts say there are a few things you can try. Cognitive shuffling. That's when you choose a random, impersonal, non-emotional word. Then for each letter of that word, think of as many words that begin with each letter as you can before moving on to the next one. It distracts your brain from stress. It also mimics the fragmented thought patterns that usually occur as you drift off to sleep. Sensory grounding is something else. That's when you work through things you can hear, feel, see, smell, or taste. That helps you to be in the moment instead of dwelling on the past or the future. Or just do a mental walkthrough of a place you know well. Familiar but neutral imagery that can calm the brain. I'm Dr. Sanjay Gupta, helping you live a better life.
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1: All right, great to have you. Thanks. I appreciate you stopping by. The question was asked about the GOAT debate today. And I don't think I have it queued up, to be honest with you. I don't think I even saved it. But he was asked about LeBron James going to the Philadelphia 76ers today. And the president said, he was asked about who the GOAT is. Is it Michael Jordan or LeBron James? And he said, well, Michael Jordan, he likes me. We played golf together. He's a really nice man. LeBron James, I guess he's a racist and doesn't like me or something. You know what I mean, Sam? It was all about whether he liked him or not.
2: Yeah, well, that's kind of how he is, isn't it?
1: I mean, I don't blame him for that. I'd like to go golfing with Michael Jordan. I can't play golf, but I'd like to do
2: it. Well, I mean, that would be fun.
1: Sam, let's get him on the show. Get Michael Jordan on the
2: show.
1: Okay,
2: yeah, we just call him.
1: So I already know the answer. Let's see how truthful you're going to be. Did you watch that video I sent you?
2: No, not yet. I've been a little busy.
1: Like, doing what?
2: Oh, yeah, you know, just, you know, doing a whole show.
1: You got to go and check out a full game. If you're somebody who is of Sam's age or younger and you don't know what Michael Jordan did on the court, you can see his highlights, and the highlights are always going to show the absolute best plays that he did. But you go watch like a full game. I think I sent you one of the games from either the Eastern Conference Finals or from the Finals or something from the early 1990s. Just go check it out. But what's interesting about Jordan is he was a very different player in the 1980s. He was flying over everybody's head and dunking in their faces, and he got better technically speaking in the 90s, and that's when he started winning championships, plus he had better players around him. But it's worth the time. If you got a couple hours this weekend, go find a full broadcast, just watch a full game, just pay attention to him the entire game. Then go watch LeBron James play, and you'll see why there's no comparison. 833-JOE-PAGS, 833-563-7247, JoePags.com. Coming right back.
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21: In Richardson, due to road construction, both sides are 75 are closed between Renner Road and the Bush Turnpike. And in Mesquite, look out for an accident on northbound 635 at Highway 820. That's causing traffic to be backed up the Gross Road. Your forecast from the WBAP On-Time Experts 24/7 Weather Center.
22: For WBAP, I'm WFAA meteorologist Jesse Hawila. 81 tonight with mostly clear skies. Very hot this weekend. Saturday, mostly sunny with a high of 101. Heat index values around 105 or 106. And on Sunday, a high temperature of 103 with heat index values up to 108.
21: It's 89 in Dallas and 90 in Fort Worth. The news is brought to you by the Mullen & Mullen Injury Law Firm. Following 13 consecutive days of U.S. military strikes against targets in Iran, President Trump spoke from the Oval Office calling on lawmakers to approve emergency supplemental funding for the Pentagon to support expanding operations and to replenish military resources.
23: Who cannot approve funding military when you're winning a war and what are you supposed to do, stop fighting? We're winning a war by a lot. We're talking to them right now. They're willing to do things that they would have never done.
21: President Trump recently warned that Iranian civilian infrastructure, including power plants and bridges, could be targeted if attacks on commercial shipping in the Strait of Hormuz continues. Your money news brought to you by NetWorthRadio.com. Governor Abbott says that Diode will not pursue a proposed data center near Cedar Creek Lake in Henderson County.
0: In a notice to Henderson County officials, Diode determined that the project didn't meet the governor's directives or community expectations. Governor Abbott's calling for legislation to require large data centers to annually report electricity and water usage and repeal sales tax exemptions and other outdated or what he calls unnecessary incentives for data centers. The governor's office says that he'll continue to advance policies that ensure that the growth of the centers don't come at the expense of Texas families or of rural communities. Clayton Neville, WBAP News.
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3: 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Is the Dallas City Council trying to change the laws so they can demolish City Hall? 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Hear the front runners for president in 2028 at 4:15. 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

0: right, great to have you. Thanks. I appreciate you stopping by. There's a lot going on. There's a lot to get to, lots to talk about. We've got a couple of great interviews today. Rob O'Neill, the guy that got bin Laden. We're going to talk to him about what's going on in Iran. Going to talk to him about what's going on with Ukraine. Going to talk to him about the medication. It's actually from a plant that is helping people with PTSD, helping people with anger issues after having served, helping people understand. I didn't realize this until I spoke with Rob today, that there is a guilt that goes along with being somebody whose job is to kill people. And we talk about that, about forgiving yourself and so on. Great conversation with Rob O'Neill. Don't miss a second of that. Then we've got, also, what is John's last name, Sam?
1: Deaton.
0: John Deaton is running for U.S. Senate out of the great state of Massachusetts. John Deaton is needed. He's an attorney. He's a Marine. He's a guy that did pretty well last time he ran. He's running against Markey. And I think the guy should get the nod. Now, in Massachusetts, I hear from you guys every day. And you say in the North End, it's all red. Lots of places outside of Boston, it's all red. A lot of places geographically in Massachusetts, very red. Then you've got the enclaves of very, very deep blue population that are controlling your elections. You've got zero U.S. representation in the House of Representatives from Massachusetts that's leaning right. Red Republican conservative. You've got zero out of your two U.S. senators with Warren and Markey. And now you could get a guy in there who can appeal to blue dog Democrats, who can appeal to moderate Democrats, who can appeal to people that don't want the DSA to take over. John Deaton for Senate.com is the website. Go check him out there. We'll have him in hour number three. Do not miss a second of that. President Trump was asked about the massive, well, the warning, the threat of a massive strike in Iran. And the president does talk about it. Let me give you the news story up front from our friends at Newsmax. Trump weighs Iran strikes as talks turn serious. Man, I'm going to have him say this. I'm going to have him talk about Iran. He was talking about nuclear energy in our in the White House today. But he was asked about Iran. I'm going to have him doing that in a second. This is interesting because I've been talking about it for a while. I don't think he's listening to my show and making decisions because of what I say. But it's time to do something massive to make the Iranian leadership understand it has no chance to win. It's still bragging about how it's winning. It's bragging about how it beat a couple of nuclear powers. And it hasn't done that. It's bragging that it is now a superpower, which, of course, it's not. So the president was asked about this today. This is from the AP by way of Newsmax. President Donald Trump on Friday today said that he had not decided on whether to launch major strikes in Iran yet, as Tehran was now getting serious in talks with Washington. His comments came after reports that an increasingly frustrated Trump was meeting senior advisors to discuss launching a large-scale military operation against Iran. So instead of having the story do it, let's have President Trump talk about it.
2: You made a decision about the major strikes that you're referring to? Okay. Should we expect to see major strikes?
3: Look, we're talking to them right now. I think they're getting more and more serious as the days go by, for maybe the obvious reason. But we are talking to them right now. Look, there are two ways I consider that.
0: Let me ask you something. Why would the audio of somebody coughing in the gallery be louder than the President of the United States? Sam, anything?
1: So ridiculous. Give him a microphone.
0: Paulo, anything? I mean, the person coughing was making the meters move.
4: That's more important.
0: Oh, I forgot. Thanks.
3: The smarter way, but the other's probably the easier way, doing what we're doing. And we can take that to a much higher level if you want to. You know, we're prepared to do that, as you know. We're locked and loaded. We're locked and loaded and ready to go, but we're talking to them. So I think while we're talking, we'll see what comes of it. I believe, Jeff, they're very serious. Okay. They should be.
2: And when you say that you're talking, is it Mr. Kushner or Mr. Witkoff, or who's involved in those talks?
3: Sort of everybody. JD and Marco and a lot of people are talking to. A lot of people to talk to. It's a big deal. But really, when you get right down to it, it's not very complex. They cannot have a nuclear weapon. You know, very, very simple, actually, but it's a big deal. They cannot have a nuclear weapon. If they have even the thought of a nuclear weapon, we will just continue to go at much higher levels. But we are talking right now, and we'll see what comes of it. I'm not, you know, despite what everyone says about the election, I'm not in a hurry. I'm not in a hurry. We have to do it right. Elections take care of themselves. When you know, when I went into Venezuela, everybody was against it. Oh, what are you doing going into Venezuela? And then 2 days later, they said, "Wow, that's fantastic." A lot of people are saying that with Iran already, because it would take them 25 years to rebuild already from what they have. And again, as you know, no Navy, no Air Force, no anti-aircraft, no radar, no nothing. And then we, as you know, we just put up, reinstituted the I guess you could call, I call it the iron wall on the water. Nothing gets through. Nothing. Blockade. Nothing gets through. And they sort of have to make a deal. But we are talking to them. I think they're being serious. I think they are being by far the most serious that we've seen them. But that doesn't mean we get there. We'll see what happens. But I always prefer that alternative.
0: There you go. Wants to make a deal, but he's certainly ready to do massive strikes. I'm for massive strikes at this point. Because if they're the bad guys and they're the enemy, you have to cripple them. And, oh, anti-aircraft is gone, radar is gone, the blockade is on. Okay, but they're still not making a deal. Do the massive strike. I'm not sure why you don't want them to surrender. I think the president does want them to surrender, and I think the president does want to make a deal. He's a great deal maker, but he's not dealing with businessmen and women in New York City to develop an area. He's not dealing with people in South Florida to build a new extension of Mar-a-Lago. He's dealing with really bad people who hope to die to appease their God. More on Iran from the president.
3: Well, I think there's a lot of them. There's a military exit where we just keep going just the way we are, and we can even make it a heavier dose, and it's knocking out everything they have. Or there's a smarter strategy, and that's you make a deal, and they want to make a deal. I just don't think they're ready yet. But they do want to make a deal. Sometimes they don't want to say they want to make a deal. They want to be the tough guys. But they do want to make a deal. There's two ways. I mean, it's you can just keep doing exactly what we're doing and take them apart piece by piece. We can do it in a more rapid fashion, which we might do. Or we can negotiate with them, which we're also doing right now. I mean, as we speak, we're talking to them.
0: There you go. A lot of things we can do. A heavier dose. Keep on doing what we're doing. Maybe even do more. And again, if you bought it, well, if you wreck it, you bought it. So why not go ahead and take the complete thing? I don't know what the logistics are. That's why talking to Rob O'Neill is a really good thing for me to learn from somebody who's been there in war theater, who's actually gotten the bad guy in bin Laden. And he's got a lot to say about what's going on in Iran. He's got a lot to say about why we're there. And I do ask him very directly, because I'm never afraid to ask these questions. Did Israel force us to do this? And his answer is pretty interesting. Make sure you stick around for that bottom of the next hour. What do you want to see happen in Iran? And again, it's the most important thing happening on the globe today. Internationally, is the most important story. Should be the most important story for us here as well, because our men and women in the military are in harm's way. And it's also affecting us economically with gas prices going up, even though today was 10 cents lower than it was the rest of the week. But it's still $3.79 where I live, which doesn't make any sense. Where are you with it? Are you okay with the tactics that we're doing right now? I know many of you, if not most of you, trust President Trump. I do too. I don't trust the people who are in his ear necessarily. And he mentioned that it might be Marco, it might be JD, it might be Witkoff, it might be Jared. We're not sure who's going to be doing it, maybe all of them as a group. But when it comes to JD and Marco, this is interesting. Sam, is it too early to worry about who's going to run and who's going to be the nominee in 28 or not?
1: I don't think it's too early with the midterms coming up. I think this is a really important topic to talk about.
0: Okay, I agree with you, although I'm not going to spend a lot of time on it because it's still several years away, a couple of years or 2.5 years away. Okay, or a year and a half away for the actual election, and then, you know, a little more than a year and a half away before somebody else takes over in nine, so 2.5 years. I don't freaking know. It's 2.5 years before a new president gets it, almost a little over 2 years until we get the election. Bottom line is this. I keep saying don't worry about it. I keep saying we've got this president for the next 2.5 years. Why are you pushing your luck? I think that J.D. Vance would be great. I think Marco Rubio would be great. We had some poll last week or 2 weeks ago that Rubio was in the lead. Now it's a virtual neck-and-neck tie. I'm guessing Ron DeSantis would want to get his name in that ring at some point. He ran, and he was the top vote-getter other than President Trump in the 24 election run-up in the primary season. So there are a lot of good candidates, but there's a story out today that out of Emerson that J.D. Vance and Marco Rubio are tied for 2028. And the GOP faces tough midterms. From our friends at Newsmax, a new Emerson College Polling Center or survey suggests Vice President J.D. Vance's standing among Republican voters has weakened considerably, opening the door for a major primary fight for the 2028 nomination. The poll also found Democrats have opened a significant advantage on the 2028 generic congressional ballot, raising fresh questions about the GOP's political outlook heading into the midterm elections. The July 19th through 20th national survey of 1,100 likely voters found Democrats leading Republicans by 11 points in the generic Congressional ballot, 53% to 42%. The 11-point gap is up dramatically from a 6-point lead Democrats held in January. Emerson Executive Director Spencer Kimball said the Democratic Party advantage, it's the Democrat Party advantage, by the way, is driven by largely by women voters who favor the Democrat candidates by a 27-point margin, 56% to 39%, while men are more evenly divided. The results showed President Donald Trump's job approval at 39% with 57% disapproving. Within the Republican presidential field, the survey shows an increasingly competitive contest. Vance received 39% support among Republican primary voters, while Secretary of State Marco Rubio followed closely at 38%. Florida Governor Ron DeSantis and Donald Trump Jr. each received 5%, while 9% remain undecided. Donald Trump Jr. is in this? I didn't know that. I mean, I don't know if he'd be good or bad. He's never been a politician. I mean, he's a very good businessman. Certainly a nice guy. We like him. I know that he was even being considered in this. What was not in that story? It said 1,100 likely voters. Sam, did it say whether they were likely to vote Democrat or Republican generally?
1: I'm not sure.
0: The answer is no. It didn't.
1: No.
0: Because why ask him that? And literally, when you do a poll like this or a survey like this, you generally speaking call people, maybe text people in this day and age. But generally, it's a phone call. And I've gotten a phone call like this. And they've said, do you generally vote Republican or Democrat? And I always say, I'm in the media, I'm the wrong guy to survey, but they do ask you that. So out of the 1,100, which certainly doesn't represent anywhere near the voting base in this country, out of the 1,100, did they make sure it was 50-50 Democrats to Republicans? Are they going to accept the answer independent? Do you then ask, do you lean left or lean right? Who's in the poll? Because as Nancy Mace said, in the run-up to her primary for governor of South Carolina, she said people are putting out false polls that will help to suppress the vote. I said, well, what do you mean? Suppress the vote how? And her answer was, well, if you're a Nancy Mace voter and you plan on going and pulling the lever for Nancy Mace, and you're told Nancy Mace is in fifth place and can't win, why waste your time? Or maybe you'll vote for the lesser of two evils, somebody other than Nancy Mace, knowing that she has no chance. Even if she does have a chance, the poll has now made the decision for the voter. Why vote for this person? You're throwing your vote away. I think there's a lot of that at play here. When there's a poll put out like this, it should say 1,100 likely voters, 70% say they lean left, 30% say they lean right, or 50-50 or 60-40, whatever the number happens to be. That should be part of the deal. And it almost never is. It almost never is. Because suddenly women are so dumb that 27% more of them want a Democrat than a Republican, that would be decidedly stupid. Knowing what the DSA is doing, the Democrat Socialists of America, knowing how far left and how progressive the Democrats have become, knowing that Democrats are nothing like the John Kennedy Democrats of 1960, not even close. I mean, that suggests to me that this poll either didn't ask the question, which way do you lean, or they did, and they just decided not to tell us what the answer was. Your thoughts about 2028, do you care? Also, the Iran war, what do you want to see happen? Go massive strike happy, or try to make a deal? That and anything else that's on your mind on a Free Speech Friday, 833-JOE-PAGS, 833-563-7247, joepags.com. 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
9: What are the chances you are listening to this while drinking a nice hot cup of coffee? If so, don't let me stop you. For years, we've been reporting on the health benefits of coffee, and that's not going to stop today. A new study, this one out of Harvard School of Public Health, found that coffee and tea could help lower your risk of developing dementia. People who enjoyed 1 to 3 caffeinated cups a day saw the biggest impact. In addition to the caffeine, coffee contains hundreds of bioactive compounds that can influence inflammation, glucose metabolism, vascular function, and oxidative stress. It's also possible coffee drinkers might be doing other things that keep them healthy. Eating a more balanced diet, getting plenty of exercise, sleep, not smoking, or drinking too much alcohol. And finally, staying socially active. I'm Dr. Sanjay Gupta, helping you live a better life.
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0: My pleasure to have you. Thanks. Joe Pags Show. Rob O'Neill, the guy that got Bin Laden. He's going to be in the program next hour. Do not miss that. He gives great detail into what he thinks about what's going on in Iran. He also talks about what's going on in Ukraine. We talk about special medication that veterans can get that now is available here because of an executive order signed by President Trump. He was in the White House when that order was signed. So stick around for Rob. And then hour number three, John Deaton, who is a guy running for U.S. Senate out of the great state of Massachusetts. Those of you in Massachusetts should take a good long look at this guy because Markey's been there 53 years. I mean, what is that? We go to the phone lines. Ray, Michigan, what's going on? Hi. Come on, Ray.
11: Talking to me, Joe?
0: Yeah, come on. What's happening?
11: I'm here. Hey, I had a thought. You know, history, back in the day when we were dealing with the Japanese, we warned them. We told them we were coming with hell on fire or hellfire, yep. Whatever. And how are we communicating with the Iranians? In other words, we wanted a regime change. We wanted the people to rise up. But do you know anything about how we have been communicating? Should we drop leaflets? That's my question.
0: Ray, I think it's a good question. I appreciate the phone call. I think it's a good question. The way that it was supposed to work, allegedly, and a few months ago the president sort of let us in on this, was that he gave weapons to, or we gave weapons to the Kurds. They were supposed to then go down south, because I think the Kurds are in the north, going to go down south and help to arm the population who was rising up and doing massive protests. But for some reason, that didn't work. The Kurds kept the weapons, I think is what the president said. And at the end of the day, you still have a population that has very limited, if any, internet connection. So you can't contact them that way. I guess you could flood Iran and Tehran specifically with some sort of a broadcast over the airwaves. But I don't know if they have radios to receive that. Leaflets certainly worked in the world wars. Why not? Drop leaflets, whatever it's going to take. I think that we should do all we can to let the population know we've got your back. I think they thought we had their back, and now they're thinking, well, maybe you don't have our back. What the hell's going on? So how do you get the information to the people when the communication is shut off by the theocracy? Maybe you go back to the old-fashioned way of doing it. You fly over, if we've got air supremacy, we're told we do, you fly over, drop pamphlets, and let them know what the next deal is. We're going to be dropping this massive amount of bombs. We're going to be doing this, that, and the other, and after that, you've got a chance to rise up and take over. I'm down. It's a great question. Keep it here. Joe Pags coming back.
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39: On the ones.
40: In Richardson, due to road construction, both sides of 75 are closed between Renner Road and the Bush Turnpike. Your WBAP forecast from the on-time experts 24/7 Weather Center.
1: For WBAP, I'm WFAA meteorologist Jesse Hawila. 81 tonight with mostly clear skies. Very hot this weekend. Saturday, mostly sunny with a high of 101. Heat index values around 105 or 106. And on Sunday, a high temperature of 103 with heat index values up to 108.
40: Currently, it's 88 in both Dallas and in Fort Worth. President Trump spoke at his White House Correspondents' Dinner event coming 3 months after the alleged shooting that took place at the event. Fox's Christina Coleman has all the details.
2: First jokes was about HHS Secretary RFK Jr., who has been known to make some headlines over roadkill.
3: Delicious beef tenderloins, very special beef. And I want you all to know that Bobby Kennedy is right here. Personally ran over the cow in his car.
2: And he also roasted California Senator Adam Schiff, who he has mocked many times before, and he certainly didn't hold back.
3: I hate some people. You know, I shouldn't say this. I'm president. I'm not supposed to hate. I'm supposed to love everybody. But he's a terrible person.
2: He did address the safety and security concerns and gave a big shout out to the U.S. Secret Service and law enforcement and just thanking them for protecting and serving and keeping everybody safe.
40: The dinner was being held at the Waldorf Astoria in Washington, D.C., replacing the Washington Hilton, which hosted the event for the past 58 years. Following 13 consecutive days of U.S. military strikes against targets in Iran, President Trump is hinting that he is signaling on a decision to launch a major strike. Fox's Chandler Painter has the latest.
4: He says the military is locked and loaded. Even as talks continue, President Trump says Tehran remains far from a deal. The New York Times reporting U.S. intelligence believes Iran's new supreme leader may be more open to pursuing a nuclear weapon. As concerns grow inside the administration that China and Russia could be enabling Tehran, Trump says both leaders have assured him they are not arming Iran.
3: I don't think they'd want to have me disappointed.
4: Meantime, the standoff is spreading at sea. The U.S. military says it disabled a second commercial ship after it allegedly ignored four warnings and tried to breach Iran's blockade.
40: President Trump recently warned that Iranian civilian infrastructure, including power plants and bridges, could be targeted if attacks on commercial shipping in the Strait of Hormuz continues. The legal fallout over May's fatal Oak Cliff apartment explosion escalated this week. Its property owners filed a new lawsuit against Atmos Energy.
5: The fresh litigation targets Atmos for failing to accurately map and mark underground gas lines ahead of a third-party drill strike. State law says Atmos is responsible for marking those gas lines ahead of any construction. The lawsuit follows a wave of wrongful death suits from grieving families. Cameron Fairchild, WBAP News.
40: Your money news brought to you by NetWorthRadio.com. House lawmakers are introducing a bill that would give the federal government an AI kill switch. Connor Hassan from Fox Business has the latest.
6: This is a bipartisan bill that would hand the government the power to shut down a powerful AI model if it's deemed capable of causing catastrophic harm. Now, Representatives Ted Lieu and Nathaniel Moran proposed giving the kill switch powers to the Department of Homeland Security. It's one of several new bills being considered that would create new guardrails for this AI. Policymakers were spooked again when two of OpenAI's models escaped their testing environment.
40: OpenAI claims that one of their models recently broke out of a testing environment and hacked an AI startup. Keep connected, DFW, for the latest on the situation in the Middle East. On your home for WBAP's Morning News, weekdays 5 a.m. till 9. I'm Sean Allen.
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12: Even for people who fall asleep easily, staying asleep can be difficult. You wake up, your mind starts to race, you can't turn those thoughts off. Sleep experts say there are a few things you can try. Cognitive shuffling. That's when you choose a random, impersonal, non-emotional word. Then for each letter of that word, think of as many words that begin with each letter as you can before moving on to the next one. It distracts your brain from stress. It also mimics the fragmented thought patterns that usually occur as you drift off to sleep. Sensory grounding is something else. That's when you work through things you can hear, feel, see, smell, or taste. That helps you to be in the moment instead of dwelling on the past or the future. Or just do a mental walkthrough of a place you know well. Familiar but neutral imagery that can calm the brain. I'm Dr. Sanjay Gupta, helping you live a better life.
13: 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Gary McNamara and Eric Hurley talk about everything from politics to social issues and news of the day. Whether you're up late or you're just starting your day, welcome to the show. From the Relief Factor Studios, this is Red Eye Radio.
14: All across America, we are Red Eye Radio. He is Eric Hurley, and I'm Gary McNamara. Good morning. Thank you for being here this morning.
15: Thank you.
14: And what a zoo of a day it was yesterday, wasn't it?
15: It was a crazy day. Another crazy day in the neighborhood. Yeah.
14: Oh, my gosh.
15: Yeah.
14: Where should we start?
15: Let's
14: start. How about we start with my representative to the federal government?
15: For the time being.
14: For the time being, yes. I mean, she's
15: we haven't brought her up in a while.
14: No, we have not. She's been quiet. And so it's like, and we're talking about Jasmine Crockett.
15: Yeah.
14: And so you wonder what is she thinking? You know, what is going on? And Jasmine today decided to talk about soccer.
15: Well, this should be good.
14: Just in case you don't know, Jasmine Crockett is my congresswoman.
15: That's right. She serves your district.
14: Yes.
15: And they are eliminating your district.
14: Yes.
15: They're moving everybody out. There won't be any people living there anymore. Wouldn't that be funny?
14: It's
15: when they redid redistricting, they just told everybody, well, now you've got to move too.
14: Yes. It's going to be the
15: people have to move.
14: It's going to be the only place in Texas without people.
15: Yeah. Well,
14: I know.
15: Well,
14: somebody's going to say you're
15: on this side of Fort Worth, maybe.
14: East of Weatherford. Yeah. But this was, by the way, just by three blocks. And so people know, because I always get this when people catch half of it.
15: Yeah.
14: And I always talk about the fact that I live in a Democrat district.
15: Right, right, yeah.
14: Or a Democrat precinct.
15: Uh-huh.
14: And I'm going to guess I think it's like roughly 60-40.
15: Yeah.
14: And people ask me all the time, oh, why did you move there? Because I was one of the first.
15: You actually started the district, and then all these liberals said, we're going to turn Gary's precinct blue.
14: Yeah, exactly.
15: And that's what they did.
14: And I'm surrounded by red precincts all over the place. But
15: I'm the opposite. I live in a red precinct for now. it's on the line. And I do live in a red district. It's still Van Dyne.
14: I was initially in a red district. Yeah, remember, we shared the same congressperson back when we
15: started. Kenny Marchant.
14: Yeah, when we started together. Yeah. So when the redistricting.
15: And nobody has ever seen him in public, by the way, and, including the entire time he served in office.
14: and so I was red, then blue, mm-hmm. and then going back to red again.
15: Right, Right.
14: Just by three blocks.
15: Yeah.
14: Three stinking blocks. Well, actually, three and a half. I forgot there's like a half street in there. So I 3.5 blocks.
15: Yeah.
14: I can walk out of my district in about 3 minutes. I can ride my bike out of the district in about a minute.
15: Yeah.
14: Well, on a cold day. Yesterday when it got up to 107 where I live.
15: Yeah, I was riding around and it was reading on my truck, it was reading 109, which can be misleading on your vehicle because there's a lot of radiant heat coming up, you know, from the ground and everything else. But I think officially it was around 107. What they say, the heat index or the feels like, because we got to talk like kids now, the feels like temperature was, I don't know, 115, 117, something like that.
14: Which brings us to the question, how many temperature genders are there? No, okay. Let's get to the audio cut here.
15: All right.
14: Jasmine Crockett, here we go.
15: All right.
14: Ready?
15: All right.
16: The World Cup that captured the imaginations of the entire world when they saw all of these people of color that was playing for all these teams. And ultimately, if you recall, the last two teams, it was Argentina and Spain. And it seemed like the vast majority of the world was rooting for Argentina, or actually against Argentina, right? And why was that? Just give me an explanation if you could guess, if you'll just let them finish the answer.
17: Spain had the best team. Maybe that's why they were rooting for them.
16: There's also a racist history that exists.
18: Mr. Beyer, you're recognized.
14: This is the... I mean, there's some other great stuff that we'll get to on the whole Smithsonian. You know, the head of the Smithsonian was there.
15: She
14: was talking to a professor at that particular point.
15: Yeah,
14: And then she just got blasted. It's like... Spain colonization of Latin America?
15: Yeah.
14: Did you forget?

0: We are on iRadio. He's Eric Carlin. I'm Gary McNamara. So the most fascinating thing is when you actually put it together in just a sentence that only takes a couple of seconds. And that's in when you look at Mamdani socialism, the communism, whatever. It's, you know, it's always sold through class warfare. It's for the working man.
1: Yes.
0: But the problem is the working man isn't the demographic that's supporting you. It's right. The rich elite.
1: Right.
0: And so you have to change the definition of the traditional working class that you were hoping to get the masses to support you in. But by saying that the working class is up to $1 million, you've just blown your opportunity to use class warfare. And so where do you go when only the rich elite, not only, but I mean the vast majority of the rich elite is where your support comes from, and you wouldn't win without them.
1: Right, right.
0: You've got to change all your definitions in order to promote class warfare, and it's tough to have economic class warfare when the person who is making $30,000 a year, you put in the same classification as the person making $1 million a year.
1: Right, exactly.
0: That's a tough political hill to climb.
1: Yeah, yeah. It's, you know, this is the problem. When you start going through the policies and trying to implement policies in these areas, and New York City is a great example of what the DSA wants to do, then you're going to find these limitations. This is why I think the DSA is trying to do it. You know, look, we want to do this nationwide, basically, so we can borrow money till no end. That's what they think we can do. But that's not going to work either.
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9: Jabs at the White House Correspondents' Dinner. I'm Deborah Valentine, Fox News. President Trump spoke at the White House Correspondents' Dinner event Friday evening, rescheduled from April after a gunman entered the perimeter of that event. Fox's Christina Coleman.
10: First jokes was about HHS Secretary RFK Jr., who has been known to make some headlines over roadkill.
11: Delicious beef tenderloins, very special beef. And I want you all to know that Bobby Kennedy is right here. Personally ran over the cow in his car.
10: And he also roasted California Senator Adam Schiff, who he has mocked many times before, and he certainly didn't hold back.
11: I hate some people. You know, I shouldn't say this. I'm president. I'm not supposed to hate. I'm supposed to love everybody. But he's a terrible person.
10: He did address the safety and security concerns and gave a big shout out to the U.S. Secret Service and law enforcement and just thanking them for protecting and serving and keeping everybody safe.
9: The dinner held at the Waldorf Astoria in Washington, D.C., replacing the Washington Hilton. President Trump is signaling on a decision on launching a major strike on Iran. Fox's Chanley Painter has the latest.
12: He says the military is locked and loaded. Even as talks continue, President Trump says Tehran remains far from a deal. The New York Times reporting U.S. intelligence believes Iran's new supreme leader may be more open to pursuing a nuclear weapon. As concerns grow inside the administration that China and Russia could be enabling Tehran, Trump says both leaders have assured him they are not arming Iran.
11: I don't think they'd want to have me disappointed.
12: Meantime, the standoff is spreading at sea. The U.S. military says it disabled a second commercial ship after it allegedly ignored four warnings and tried to breach Iran's blockade.
9: President Trump recently warned that Iranian civilian infrastructure could be targeted if attacks on shipping in the Strait of Hormuz continues. 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
14: A stock ticker in sight. I'm Sean Dion from the WBAP 24-Hour News Center. Good morning. The Texas Stock Exchange's proposed financial ticker is one step away from final approval to light up a new uptown Dallas tower.
15: The City Plan Commission voted to advance the request for the display, which will feature live stock pricing and exchange news. The project has drawn local scrutiny. Operating conditions include a 10 p.m. cutoff time for the section facing Harwood Street. The plan now heads to the Dallas City Council for a final vote. Cameron Fairchild, WBAP News.
14: A Johnson County official faces new legal issues just weeks after a mistrial was declared in previous court proceedings against him.
16: Sheriff Adam King was accused of sexual harassment in 2025. Earlier this month, a judge ruled the case a mistrial due to a hung jury. Following King's indictment, he was allowed to serve as sheriff 3 days a week, limiting his contact with the alleged victims. This week, former Johnson County Chief Deputy James Salter and his attorney Christopher Cook filed a petition to remove King from office. Salter was the whistleblower in the original case against Sheriff King. King is scheduled to stand trial again in November before a new jury on the same criminal charges. Sybil Summers, WBAP News.
14: Midwest Poultry Services is pulling nearly 1.5 million eggs produced at its Texas locations because of salmonella concerns. The affected eggs were sold under store and national brands, including Kroger, Brookshire's, and others. It is just after 1 a.m., partly cloudy today, hot with a high of 101. Sunrise will be at 6:37, sunset at 8:32. Right now, it's clear and 86 in Dallas and clear and 86 in Fort Worth. Keep connected, DFW. 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
27: I read this interesting story the other day, which was written by a colleague of mine, about why so-called, quote, admin nights are the new book club for busy adults. Now, I learned this is a term coined by journalist Chris Collin, who wrote about this life hack in the Wall Street Journal. An admin night is when people come together for a night, a fun night, while holding one another accountable to an assignment. The ones usually considered back burner tasks, the ones that you've been putting off. The person you choose to do an admin night with matters a lot because that's your accountability partner. That's what one person told us. People love the social aspect because it can bring these boring tasks to light, make them feel more fun, and where you go matters as well. You need to have enough space and hopefully not too many distractions. And again, don't forget to leave some time for fun. I'm Dr. Sanjay Gupta, helping you live a better life.
3: 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Gary McNamara and Eric Harley talk about everything from politics to social issues and news of the day. Whether you're up late or you're just starting your day, welcome to the show from the Relief Factor Studios. This is Red Eye Radio.
0: All across America, we are Red Eye Radio. He is Eric Harley, and I'm Gary McNamara. I'm sorry, I'm just chuckling. The keyboardist from Journey, is he still the keyboardist, or is he gone now?
1: Jonathan no, he's still with them. They're going to, I think, through next year, they're doing their farewell tour, which started in 1988. And, he's still with the band. He also has a Christian band. He's very involved in his church. He's conservative. It's kind of, there have been some both business related back and forth issues with him and Neil Sean, and also not quite political, only that it got political, and Neil Sean's position was, you know, we just need to do the music and not get political, which is ironic because Jonathan Cain is now saying that about Bruce Springsteen.
0: Oh, yeah. Journey keyboardist Jonathan Cain didn't hold back. This is from Fox News about his feelings about Bruce Springsteen during a podcast appearance, telling the rock icon to shut up about politics on stage.
1: Yeah, I don't think Jonathan does when he's playing with Journey. I don't think he does anything on stage at all, that's political.
0: Speaking on that, by the way, I am so old.
1: Yeah.
0: I remember when I knew Jonathan Cain from the Babies. Speaking on when I was young, Jonathan Cain was part of the Babies, and we liked it that way.
1: That's right.
0: But thank you for telling me that Jonathan Cain had nothing to do with the worst song ever created in history, Lovin', Touchin', and Squeezin'.
1: I'd say Open Arms is probably worse, but that's okay.
0: We had a debate before the show one.
1: No, Steve Perry wrote Lovin', Touchin', and Squeezin'. I think he wrote the Touchin' and Squeezin' part. Someone else may have written the Lovin'. I'm not sure.
0: Speaking on the Tom Bernard podcast, Cain called out stars like Springsteen and actor Robert De Niro for using their art as political platforms. He argued that musicians should stick to entertaining fans, not telling them how to vote. I used to be a Democrat back in the old days, but I just couldn't go there anymore. You know, Cain said in comments from May resurfaced by Variety, calling himself a diehard conservative. Cain called on his fellow performers to stick with what they're good at. guys like Bruce Springsteen should shut up, you know? Adding him and the other one, Robert De Niro. I mean, who cares, guys? Really, do your art. I try to keep politics out of my music. Kane went even further, directly addressing the boss and his iconic 1984 album, Born in the USA. And Bruce, I mean, what the heck? I used to like him, and now he's just annoying. He's an annoying, bitter old man. I mean, stop it, really. You were born in the USA, weren't you, dude?
1: But that was a protest song.
0: Oh, I remember.
1: So that was...
0: So act like it. But even that song, if you look at the lyrics, I mean, it's a kind of diss to our country.
1: Yeah,
0: and we
1: know
0: about Springsteen and everything else. I would disagree with Jonathan Cain. The last thing I want to do ever, we've always believed this on the show, we want, like right now, what you're getting from the DSA,
1: mm-hmm.
0: This is what
1: we've been asking for.
0: Yeah.
1: We were asking for, we said, you know, I think we said years ago, put it in writing. And they did. We've been saying own it.
0: Yeah.
1: You know, when the Dixie Chicks basically were shut down, they were all but canceled. Because they were in Europe and they said, we're from Texas and we're basically, I'm paraphrasing, we're not proud that we're from the same state as George W. Bush. That's all they said. It was over because country music fans were calling radio stations, and we know we have a lot of friends in mm-hmm. country music radio, and they were telling them, we don't want to hear their songs on the radio anymore. Don't play their songs. Don't support them. It really kind of ballooned out from the fan base. Now, I think the band claimed that there were, you know, big corporations involved and blah, blah, blah, blah, blah. But we know at least to the extent of radio, and this is really before Spotify, you had people calling and saying, we don't want to hear that on the radio. We don't want to hear them anymore.
0: But the last thing that we ever want to do is shut the left up. And I don't want to shut... have Bruce Springsteen shut up. I want him to be annoying.
1: Right.
0: That's the entire point. If he's an annoying liberal, you want all of his fans, you want all of his fans to see it. The last thing I want to do, like we hear it all the time, musicians should shut up. If I was a musician, I probably would.
1: Yeah.
0: Because my whole mindset would be different. But if you're a musician and you wish to speak up, go ahead. The marketplace will decide, you know, where you go. The free marketplace. So I would disagree with Jonathan Cain, where he says that they

0: You know, it's, you know, Laura Ingraham wrote the book Shut Up and Sing, which was kind of based on the whole Dixie Chicks thing back in the day. And I think we said then, you know, no. we like Laura, but it's like, no, let them say whatever they're going to say. I want to know. I want to know who they are.
1: Yeah.
0: You know, you had a lot of, I think country music fans may have been surprised back then how many artists were Democrats. Toby Keith actually talked about it. And he made a comment on the Dixie Chicks, but he said, you know, look, I voted Democrat. Tim McGraw and his wife, Faith Hill, I think they were Obama supporters. I mean, you know, the question is, how far did you take it in the preachy sense of bringing it as a part of your show, right? I remember seeing the Eagles, and I've seen them I don't know how many times. But here at the old stadium, Cowboy Stadium in Irving, just a few miles from where we're sitting right now, and they had kind of a, I don't know, intermission, where they brought out one of the, it wasn't an American bald eagle, I think it was the golden eagle, and they were talking about, you know, all of the sanctuaries for wildlife and everything else, and it wasn't really preachy, it was more educational, but people weren't there to see it. You know what I mean? More people during that time were headed to the concession stand or the bathroom. And I was like, all right, you know, whatever. It didn't get too preachy. When things get preachy, remember when Mellencamp was a couple of years ago, wasn't it? He just started basically going off on his audience. At his audience that was there that had paid money to see him.
1: Every time.
0: And it was like, what are you doing?
1: Every time I see him in any documentary on anything about, it can be a documentary not on politics and not on, it's just, I laugh because it's like he's perpetually angry.
0: Yes.
1: He's got this look that he's always angry. He's never happy.
0: He's got three cigarettes lit at once at all times. And he's smoking all three of them. He takes a puff of one and then grabs the other one, takes a puff of that. That guy smokes more than anybody I've ever seen. And
1: I would think nicotine because it speeds you, but it isn't to me. Cigarette smoke is it, you know, you do, it does have that effect on your adrenaline, you know, nicotine does.
0: Yeah.
1: But to me, it's always, you know, I don't smoke, but I mean, I'm talking about going back way back to my youth when I first tried it.
0: Mm-hmm.
1: And it was like, it gave me a sick feeling. It just was. So maybe that's why he's angry. He's smoking all the time. Yeah. Maybe that brings out anger.
0: Well,
1: you're speeding, but it accentuates your rage inside of you.
0: Look, I don't care if they're on stage and they start preaching, I may not stay. You know, what was interesting about that same Eagles show is Melissa Etheridge opened, and she was great. And I don't remember her preaching or saying anything in terms of anything political.
1: Well, let me ask you this.
0: I mean, she might at different shows, but I never saw her.
1: If the Eagles came out with the song Get Over It Now, would they be viewed as right-wing conservatives?
0: Yeah, maybe, yeah.
1: With the victim mentality that exists today.
0: Yeah. And Don Henley he's on the left.
1: Yeah.
0: You know, I don't know where Glenn Frey was. I assume he was on the left. You know, I mean, but the thing is, if I go and I'm hearing the music, you know, or if I'm going and watching the movie, and it does. There are some actors where it just comes through on the screen. You can see they almost want to go off script based on their activism. Martin Sheen, probably, you know, back in the day, one of the more well-known activists, you know, peaceful activists, right?
1: Oh, no nukes.
0: Yeah.
1: Remember how he was arrested a few times.
0: Yeah. Yeah. So, you know, but I'll watch his work because he's

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6: The White House Correspondents' Dinner. I'm Deborah Valentine, Fox News. The White House Correspondents' Dinner was back on Friday night. Here's Fox's Chris DeMeo.
7: This time, the gathering in Washington was more subdued with a smaller crowd and tighter security. The dinner was abruptly halted back in April by a shooter at the Washington Hilton, but President Trump insisted the gathering continue.
8: So in this country, we believe in freedom of speech. We settle our differences not with bullets, but with open and vigorous debate. And no deranged loser with a gun will ever change that. We can't let that ever happen.
7: The president delivering a rambling speech that praised some journalists and took pot shots at others. Chris DeMeo, Fox News.
6: President Trump is signaling a decision on launching a major strike against Iran. Fox's Chanley Painter has the latest.
9: He says the military is locked and loaded. Even as talks continue, President Trump says Tehran remains far from a deal. The New York Times reporting U.S. intelligence believes Iran's new supreme leader may be more open to pursuing a nuclear weapon. As concerns grow inside the administration that China and Russia could be enabling Tehran, Trump says both leaders have assured him they are not arming Iran.
10: I don't think they'd
8: want to have me disappointed.
9: Meantime, the standoff is spreading at sea. The U.S. military says it disabled a second commercial ship after it allegedly ignored four warnings and tried to breach Iran's blockade.
6: President Trump recently warned that Iranian civilian infrastructure could be targeted if attacks on shipping in the Strait of Hormuz continues. Forecasters say Tropical Storm Genevieve has formed in the Pacific Ocean over 500 miles off the coast of Mexico. Another storm, Hurricane Fausto, has strengthened into a Category 2 storm. Forecasters say the hurricane is expected to approach the Hawaiian Islands next week. 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
12: A stock ticker in sight. I'm Sean Dion from the WBAP 24-Hour News Center. Good morning. The Texas Stock Exchange's proposed financial ticker is one step away from final approval to light up a new uptown Dallas tower.
13: The City Plan Commission voted to advance the request for the display, which will feature live stock pricing and exchange news. The project has drawn local scrutiny. Operating conditions include a 10 p.m. cutoff time for the section facing Harwood Street. The plan now heads to the Dallas City Council for a final vote. Cameron Fairchild, WBAP News.
12: A Johnson County official faces new legal issues just weeks after a mistrial was declared in previous court proceedings against him.
14: Sheriff Adam King was accused of sexual harassment in 2025. Earlier this month, a judge ruled the case a mistrial due to a hung jury. Following King's indictment, he was allowed to serve as sheriff 3 days a week, limiting his contact with the alleged victims. This week, former Johnson County Chief Deputy James Salter and his attorney Christopher Cook filed a petition to remove King from office. Salter was the whistleblower in the original case against Sheriff King. King is scheduled to stand trial again in November before a new jury on the same criminal charges. Sybil Summers, WBAP News.
12: Midwest Poultry Services is pulling nearly 1.5 million eggs produced at its Texas locations because of salmonella concerns. The affected eggs were sold under store and national brands including Kroger, Brookshire's, and others. The time now is just after 3 a.m., partly cloudy and hot today with a high of 101. Clear in 85 in Dallas right now, mostly clear in 84 in Fort Worth. 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I'm Sean Dion.
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13: Bailing out retired parents. I'm Gordon Deal with Nicole Murray. Thanks for spending part of your weekend with us. Here's what's coming up this hour.
23: Adult children are suddenly helping aging relatives with more than just doctor's appointments and grocery runs.
13: On the business front, why it seems nearly everyone agrees on Costco.
23: How a weird addition to his home helped a Scottish runner set the record for the fastest mile.
13: And older Major League Baseball umpires getting exposed by robots.
24: Umpires that are younger than 40 were overturned about half of the time. Umpires 40 to 49 at 54% of the time, 50 or older was over 57% of the time, and the oldest of the umpires, the handful that were 55 or older, are being overturned 58.2% of the time.
13: Jared Diamond at the Wall Street Journal on who's losing the most challenges in baseball. Are we getting smarter as a nation when it comes to hurricane prep as storms get more intense? We're joined now by meteorologist Eric Salna, Associate Director of the Extreme Events Institute at Florida International University in Miami. 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
13: 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What's in that kit?
25: Well, you need a lot of essentials. And, of course, non-perishable food items, water, plenty of batteries, flashlights, things that you're going to need when the power goes out. And if the power does go out, please don't use candles. Only use flashlights with batteries. And another way to give yourself some power is a portable generator. They are great, but practice generator safety. Always run it outside of your home, away from a window. But also now is the time to check your supply of either gasoline or propane for that generator.
13: Yeah. Go into a little bit about how you see today's hurricanes in terms of frequency and or intensity.
25: Well, the overall overriding messaging from the research in the science community is that in the future, they may be wetter, dropping more rain, they may be moving slower and therefore drop more of that rain, but also sea level rise, more extended storm surge, and then of course ocean temperatures, which is fuel for hurricanes, and that leads to rapid intensification. There may be more of that, but I think big picture is this: every year there's a hurricane season, so regardless of how many storms, all of us need to be prepared, be ready, take that personal pledge if you live in a hurricane zone, because they're already here. Storms come every year. We don't know where they're going to go, but that's the overriding message. Just if you live in a hurricane zone, you need to be prepared, and it has to become a way of life.
13: We're speaking with meteorologist Eric Salna. He's the Associate Director of the Extreme Events Institute at Florida International University in Miami. Explain what you do with the wall of wind that you guys have.
25: Well, it's an amazing facility that we have at Florida International University. It's called the Wall of Wind, and it's NSF-funded. We're part of what's called the NAHERI Network of National Hazard Experimental Facilities. It's 12 giant fans, and we can go up to Category 5 hurricane conditions. So the whole purpose is we do research and we test structures. We want structures to be stronger, built stronger, and that's the whole purpose, so that communities can be more resilient. And part of our messaging is building codes across the country definitely need to be made better, Florida has the strongest building code in the United States, but beyond Florida, things change. So it saves everybody money because every $1 we spend on mitigation saves at least $7 to $8 in damage and cleanup.
2: Wow. Finish up kind of broadly speaking here, as a country or perhaps even in our hurricane-prone areas, are we smarter about prep?
25: Well, it's the answer is varied. We have come a long way. I will say for Florida, Hurricane Andrew woke up Florida to become the leader when it comes to emergency management, preparedness, safety, building codes. But not everyone lives in a hurricane zone. And the population shift of the United States in the last 30 to 40 years have been from the Rust Belt to the Sun Belt, from the northern states to the southern states, for better climate, better weather, and the coasts and the beaches. So every year, it's an emergency management challenge to now educate these newcomers, people that move into these areas, including Florida, who've never gone through a hurricane. It's new education for them. And we live in paradise. If you live near a coast, it's paradise, but you need to understand then the responsibility of learning about that chief hazard of hurricane wind and storm surge and preparedness.
2: Thanks, Eric. Eric Salna, Associate Director of the Extreme Events Institute at Florida International University in Miami. Coming up next on This Weekend, the retailer Americans support unanimously.

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6: Ready for the weekend? We're here to get it started. 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
7: Glad you could spend part of your weekend with us, even before a stream of wide-eyed World Cup visitors arrived in the U.S. this summer to marvel at the square footage and enjoy the free samples. It's been a busy year in the Costco cinematic universe. It's a column by Adam Chandler at the Wall Street Journal. Adam, what have you noticed?
8: Yeah, it's interesting because you think of Costco and a lot of the things that you see online are people finding really impressive deals or things they're excited about in the stores. But what I've been noticing is we're starting to see strange things like marriage proposals and birthday parties and Costco-themed events, you know, where there are surprises happening constantly. It's really kind of taken on a life of its own as a cultural institution for people.
7: And why?
8: You know, it's a great question. I think part of it is just that everyone really seems to like Costco, and some of it has to do with the prices and the experience, and a lot of it has to do with the way that the staff is at Costco. You know, you have a lot of long-tenured people there who are treated relatively well, especially compared to other people in retail. And I think that creates a sense of community. And it's also a membership club, so you have to have a card to get in, and that kind of makes it feel like something you're part of.
7: Wow. I never considered, the friendly employee aspect of it. Why does that matter?
8: It absolutely matters, largely because people want to feel good about where they're shopping. You know, and a lot of retail experiences today, you walk into a store and you see somebody who is kind of disenchanted or not eager to help. And that doesn't seem to be the experience at a lot of Costco's. And I talk to a lot of people for the story, and I'm a Costco fiend myself. So I found a lot of real energy when you go into a Costco and you stop by and get a sample or ask a question. People seem to really be eager to help you. And that's meaningful in a time where we do a lot of our shopping online, or we go to places and we don't really get that experience of customer service that I think in earlier decades we were used to.
7: Yeah. Huh. We're speaking with Adam Chandler, food trends columnist at the Wall Street Journal. The piece is called "The One Thing Everyone in America Can Agree On: Costco." How about the role of influencers here?
8: The influencers love Costco, and that's because people love Costco. It seems to be a place where you can make content about Costco and you won't really upset people. The way that if you do something about a fast food chain, for example, people will immediately bring up, oh, this is unhealthy, or they don't treat their employees well. Right. But Costco has this interesting halo around it where it's kind of a choose your own adventure place. There are a lot of exciting things that happen there. There is obviously a $1.50 hot dog and a $4.99 rotisserie chicken, which people are obsessed with. So it has these calling cards that make it so popular.
7: Did you say, too, there was a rotisserie chicken eating contest of some kind?
8: Right, right. One of the accounts that I follow is called Old Jewish Men, and they're a very kind of funny and cranky account, and they love Costco because there's no mess and no fuss at Costco.

0: And so they had a rotisserie eating chicken contest. And they do this every year now, and they get people to Brooklyn and give $500 to the winner who can consume a Costco rotisserie chicken as quickly as possible. And it's just such a funny thing. I went last year and it was a lot of fun.
1: Costco for me sometimes I feel like inspires me to do stuff like, boy, I really need that 10-man tent for my family of four. I don't know what it is about Costco, and I think to your point a little bit, you said the affection cannot be explained.
0: Right. It really is difficult to explain, but you talk to people and they just get really excited about things that they found at Costco, the strangest buys, their special kind of strategy for how to navigate Costco, what time they go. It's a really fun conversation piece for anyone who is in the Costco ecosystem to talk to them about what they like there, what they look for, what surprises they found. It's kind of a nice thing.
1: And I guess this has happened organically, right? This wasn't necessarily the plan, because you said there's really like no single type of storytelling for Costco.
0: Right. Everyone has their own kind of approach. And what's interesting about that also is that Costco doesn't do any real advertising. You know, it's kind of word of mouth. So people talk about it in their own, you know, in their own ways without necessarily being as influenced by what the company says about itself. It kind of stands on its own ground.
1: Thanks, Adam. Adam Chandler, columnist at the Wall Street Journal. Coming up next on This Weekend, does poor retirement planning by your parents fall on you, the kids?
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11: We've all been there, in a boring meeting, a long lecture, struggling to stay awake. No matter how hard you try, you nod off, and that is never a good look. Aside from the obvious, making sure you're getting enough sleep, there are a couple quick pick-me-ups that experts recommend before you take your seat. If you have time, you might try to squeeze in a quick nap, just a couple minutes even. That can increase your alertness. Or try to pop outside for a quick walk. Get your blood and your hormones pumping. Splash some cold water on your face or grab a cup of coffee, obviously. If you're not a caffeine drinker, even just taking small sips of water throughout your meeting could be enough to keep you awake. Of course, you could also make a point to engage in the meeting. You're not likely to fall asleep while you're actually talking. I'm Dr. Sanjay Gupta, helping you live a better life.
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1: Glad you could be with us. Saving for retirement is no easy task, as you know, but how do things change when younger generations have to step in and help aging relatives? Here's this weekend's Nicole Murray.
3: Millennials are bailing out their retired parents. Here to discuss, senior correspondent at Business Insider, Emily Stewart. So let's talk about retirement first. How much of your income is Social Security supposed to make up?
12: Yeah, I think this is one a lot of people don't know, but Social Security is only designed to really make up about 40% of your retirement income. I mean, obviously that's not possible for everyone. But I think the hope for most people is that they do get to retirement with some amount of savings, you know, some sort of 401k pension, if that's possible, to kind of get them through once they stop working.
3: How many baby boomers retire every day these days?
12: Yeah, about 10,000 baby boomers are retiring every day. So, you know, that's a lot of people kind of hitting, you know, their kind of golden years at the same time.
3: Yeah, definitely. And what percentage of boomers are on track to afford their lifestyle in retirement?
12: I mean, that's, you know, according to one Vanguard estimate, about 40% of boomers between 61 and 65 are kind of on track. So that's a lot of people who are not. You know, obviously, again, like, lifestyles can vary quite a bit. You know, we think that a lot of Americans believe that people need like $1.6 million to retire comfortably. Obviously, boomers do not have that amount of money saved up on average. A lot of people do not have that money saved up on average. But yeah, I mean, we know that a lot of people are hitting their retirement age, maybe not at the same level that they would like to kind of continue living their life, you know, for the rest of their lives.
3: Right, right. Now, how are millennials helping? Like, how are they coming into play here?
12: Yeah, I mean, a lot of millennials and Gen Xers, too, not to leave them out of the conversation, are sort of finding themselves in this sandwich generation, right, which you hear about a lot. They have kids at home, maybe, and they're also kind of taking care of aging parents. And so, you know, I think what's going on right now is as people are retiring, you know, it is a moment where people are kind of learning, did I save enough, did I not? You know, I think it's important to remember that maybe 40, 50 years ago, people were much likelier to have pensions. Nowadays, they have 401ks. They're kind of entering into retirement in this new individualized system. And not everybody has a 401k. We know that when people aren't given the opportunity to save at work for retirement, a lot of the time they don't save. So what that means for families is that maybe their parents are hitting retirement or they're getting older and, you know, their savings are depleted. Or it's just a situation, too, where your life happens sometimes, right? Your roof needs repair. Well, you have to pay for that. Long-term care is very expensive. Health care can be quite expensive. You know, a health emergency. And so it is a moment when a lot of families are kind of dealing with this together. It's not just, oh, mom has a problem. Well, too bad for mom. It's mom has a problem. How do we kind of address this?
3: How much of annual retirement income could some of these last-minute expenses gobble up on average?
12: Yeah, I mean, it can obviously really depend, but, you know, I talked to one researcher who has been looking at unexpected expenses in retirement. You think like health emergencies, divorce, your car breaks down. And, you know, that can eat up as much as 10% of annual retirement income for people, and only about 60% of people even have that money on hand. So these things happen. I talked to one person for this story who had recently found out that her father-in-law had made some, you know, difficult financial decisions and was in foreclosure, right? And so you have to say, okay, what do we do there? And in that situation, at first, she and her husband were saying, okay, maybe we cash out one of our 401ks to kind of bail him out. They took a different route. They're trying to help him sell his house, have invested a little bit in that, and just, you know, staging the house, painting it, and getting him back on his feet. You know, I talked to somebody else for the story who her mother-in-law had, you know, as sometimes older people do, had fallen for some online scams, and had been buying strangers from on Facebook gift cards. She'd lost a lot of money, and they eventually had to move her into a retirement community, and they spent about $50,000 supporting her. I mean, surprises in life come in, you know, for us, big and small.
3: Now, any demographic that is more prone to falling behind on saving for retirement?
12: Yeah, so this is like a little bit tricky. A lot of the time, it's not so much saving, it is in terms of if your savings will kind of fall behind because you're helping your parents out. So a lot of the time when people do help their older parents out, it kind of has to meet two conditions. One is their parents need to need the money, and two is that the people have the money to be able to help them out with. The exception there is Black and Hispanic households. They will tend to have their retirement impacted. And the researcher I spoke to said she thought that was because they were kind of helping out earlier. And, you know, they maybe are helping out their parents in their 20s and 30s for whatever reason, whereas, you know, on average, most households, that help was happening a little later.
1: That's this weekend's Nicole Murray with senior correspondent Emily Stewart at Business Insider. Coming up next on This Weekend, tech leaders missing the point on AI.
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16: Dinner 3 months after a man armed with a gun attempted to storm the dinner.
17: The attempted mass murder at the Washington Hilton, that's what it could have been, was an assault on our democracy itself.
16: The president saying we won't be intimidated.
17: Tonight we come back together to answer that heinous attack with unwavering resolve, and every one of us here this evening to show that in America we do not yield to political violence. We can't do that.
16: And the dinner scaled back from the original dinner and moved to the Waldorf Astoria in Washington. LeBron James signs a 2-year contract with the Philadelphia 76ers. The deal is worth a reported $8 million. 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
18: For WBAP, I'm WFAA meteorologist Jesse Hawila. 81 tonight with mostly clear skies. Very hot this weekend. Saturday, mostly sunny with a high of 101. Heat index values around 105 or 106. And on Sunday, a high temperature of 103 with heat index values up to 108.
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1: Thanks for spending time with us. Gordon Deal with Nicole Murray. Coming up this half hour, trouble for baseball's oldest umpires. Also, how is it we're still using paper checks? And the home edition that helped a runner set the record in the mile. We'll have that story in about 20 minutes. Are tech bosses cutting off their noses to spite their faces regarding AI? Tech analyst Rob Enderle says if there's one constant among executive leadership, it is the profound temptation to sacrifice long-term strategic viability for short-term financial gains. It's a piece he wrote for Medium.com. Rob, what's happening?
2: Well, so what's happening, is, as almost always happens, is leadership tends to focus on tactical benefits and forgets their strategic imperatives. I mean, in some cases, because the CEOs are really only on the job for six to 10 years, so not really used to thinking long term anymore, and they're measured on quarterly results. And AI has this potential to significantly reduce costs over the short term by exchanging the long term viability of the company for that. And in this case, what it means is these folks are looking at AI as a way to replace entry-level workers and cut that labor cost. But the end result is entry-level workers grow up to be your experts over time, and if you get rid of your entry-level workers, you won't get the experts. I mean, you, for a period of time, you could hire from other companies, but then that's going to destroy your culture. It's going to destroy the cohesiveness of the firm. And as I said in the piece, if this kind of behavior continues, an awful lot of companies by 2040 will be either gone or hollowed out so much they won't be viable anymore.
1: What do you recommend they do instead here, Rob, and how?
2: Well, so what AI can do other than replace people can enhance them. It's a force multiplier. And so you can take an entry-level worker and apply AI to them, and they become far more capable. And yet they're still an entry-level worker. So that has a cost benefit. And then in that case, your entry-level workers are learning how to scale up their skills over time, and you don't hollow out the firm as a result. So the smart companies are recognizing that AI can be used in two ways. It can be used to displace people. It could also be used to enhance them. And in this case, enhancing people is much better for the long-term outcomes that they should be focused on.
1: We're speaking with Rob Enderle. How might the onboarding process here change?
2: Onboarding process is quite different as we go through the process. I mean, it used to be you'd look for people with degrees. Now you're looking for people with certifications. This technology is changing so fast that anybody coming out of college is obsolete by the time they exit. And so you're looking for people that have remained current, that have current certifications in the platforms that you want them to use, and are well versed on how to prompt and how to do problem solving and error correction. Basically, much better at quality control than necessarily creating the thing in the first place, and so it does make for a different process in terms of bringing these employees on board.
1: Since you touched on degrees there, I mean, what is it that's perhaps high school or both tech schools or colleges are missing in this space?
2: Well, that they're obsolete. The tech schools probably not as much. The one nice thing about tech schools is the learning's short. It's all applied. So you tend to come up with a set of skills that you can market. But colleges and universities, they don't know it yet, but they're obsolete. There is no way that you can study for 4 years and be current on the technology that you're going to be asked to be current on when you exit that process. They're not set up that way. And let's not even talk about graduate school. I mean, unless what you want to do is go back and teach, and you need a PhD for a qualification. PhDs don't do you a lot of good. And as I said, with schools becoming largely obsolete as they are, getting a PhD to teach would be extremely foolish.
1: Thanks, Rob. Rob Enderle, founder and principal analyst at the Enderle Group. Coming up next on This Weekend, calling out baseball's older umpires.
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8: The Alzheimer's Association and the Ad Council present the story of Tom and Levi.
9: Tom is the smartest man I know. He's been a professor at two major universities, been a teacher for over 40 years. One day, he told me that he was having problems in his classes. I think one of the students had asked the question and he didn't remember the answer. And I also noticed that he was letting his class out earlier than they were supposed to let out. And he was telling them that he was doing it as a favor to them, but I think in reality, he just wanted to get out of there. I was really starting to worry because I saw something was wrong.
10: Levi and I talked about how it would change our lives, but he was there beside me and my love for him.
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12: Back in 2019, I made a documentary for HBO called One Nation Under Stress. And what was true then is still true now. Money and financial problems are consistently ranked as the number one cause of stress in the United States. And a brand new study out of the Mayo Clinic found that worrying about money may age the heart even faster than traditional risk factors. Unlike an acute stressor, such as a short-term work deadline or a brief illness, financial strain is often chronic and ongoing. And because money affects so many aspects of daily life, financial stress can be difficult to escape. Even so, financial stress does not mean you're doomed. It just means you need to double down on the things you know are good for heart health: diet, exercise, sleep, and of course, not smoking. I'm Dr. Sanjay Gupta, helping you live a better life.
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1: First year using automated ball strike system. An undeniable pattern has emerged that points to a universal truth. Getting older isn't easy, especially for umpires being exposed by challenges to their calls. Here's Jared Diamond, baseball writer at the Wall Street Journal. Jared, what are we seeing?
13: I've been paying attention all season to the rollout of the robot umpires, better known as the automated ball strike system, or ABS, baseball's new great innovation to have computers help out with calling balls and strikes. And I couldn't help but notice that the umpires that seem to be having the most trouble with adjusting to this new world order were the more veteran umpires. So we decided to take a look at it using data at the All-Star break. And what we found was really pretty stark. The overturn rate, meaning how often the computer changes the calls for umpires, it essentially went up in a straight line as the umpires got older. Umpires that are younger than 40 were overturned about half of the time. Umpires 40 to 49 at 54% of the time. 50 or older was over 57% of the time. And the oldest of the umpires, the handful that were 55 or older, are being overturned 58.2% of the time. And it's just really telling to sort of see in black and white the difference between the veterans and the new crop.
1: Mm. All right, so I guess knee-jerk reaction is, well, they're older, eyes aren't as good, reaction not as good. Is that always the case?
13: I think it's definitely true, and it's absolutely a major factor, right? Older umpires, it's not a surprise that in that profession, you perhaps would see your skills decrease with age. These are guys that are trying to evaluate where a ball moving 100 miles an hour crossed over a little white a dish, and often it's crossing at the absolute edge. It's not like the umpires are missing by a foot. They're missing usually by a fraction of an inch. But there is more to it, I think, than just the eyesight, which is the way the profession has changed over the years. These older umpires grew up at a time well before we had this technology to sort of judge where every pitch was it a ball or strike? And the idea of sort of calling a perfect strike zone wasn't really valued among umpires. That wasn't really the job. It was sort of accepted that every umpire would kind of have his own interpretation of the zone, and you knew that some umpires were a little more pitcher-friendly, others were more favorable toward hitters. That was okay as long as the umpire was consistent within the game for both teams. That's really what players and teams were looking for, consistency. As time went on, all this technology came to pass, and the younger umpires were raised in this world where they were expected to call, you know, quote-unquote perfect strike zone. Now, younger umpires have been using ABS in the minor leagues in some fashion is going back to as far as 2021. So it shouldn't necessarily be a shock that umpires that have come up through the minors using the computer are going to be better at calling to the computer strike zone than these other older umpires that were sort of thrown into it this spring training and had a couple games behind the plate to get used to it and now have to do it in games. So I do think that's absolutely a major factor here.
1: We're speaking with Jared Diamond, national baseball writer at the Wall Street Journal. The story is called "The Oldest Umpires in Baseball Are Blowing the Most Calls. Just Ask the Robots." What does Major League Baseball say about this, or the umpires organization for that matter?
13: Well, the umpire union didn't comment for the story, which I wasn't really surprised about. You know, I understand they have to look out for their most tenured members. Major League Baseball, you know, not surprisingly, predictably defended the umpire, said that, you know, by and large, they're having an incredible season. MLB told me, a spokesman from MLB told me that the umpires are, they're calling balls and strikes with 95% accuracy, which they say is the highest, the best accuracy rate they have on record. But look, I do think that that's what they're saying. What they're thinking, I believe, might be a little bit different.
1: Thanks, Jared. Jared Diamond, baseball writer at the Wall Street Journal. Coming up next on This Weekend, why paper checks are like cockroaches.
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4: Ready for the weekend? We're here to get it started. 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
1: Glad you can spend some time with us. While some people prefer writing checks because they leave a paper trail and don't come with the processing fees often tacked onto electronic payments, money experts say there's a significant fraud risk that's growing even as check usage declines. Here's Jenna Contino, personal finance reporter at MarketWatch. Jenna, what's the status of paper checks?
24: They aren't used very often, but they're still here. So the latest Federal Reserve data looks at 2024, and checks accounted for just 4% of non-cash payments. And that's down from 59% in the year 2000, which is around the time, you know, when credit and debit cards really became the norm. But before that, it was normal to whip out your checkbook at the grocery store, gas station, mall, everything like that. But now, increasingly, checks are used more for small businesses or for individuals making larger payments. You know, if there's a contractor at your house and you have to pay a $2,000 down payment, you might not have that cash laying around, but that's where your checkbook comes in handy.
1: And so how, I guess, big is the fraud risk and what is it?
24: Yeah, definitely. The fraud risk is growing. I spoke with a NASDAQ Verafin said that in 2025 alone, they caught $1 billion in check fraud. Then that's just the fraud that they caught. And it's mostly from mail fraud. You know, if you're writing a check, dropping it in those blue post office boxes, you know, people can use tongs and grab those checks, rip them open, things like that. But even as check usage is declining, just their accessibility means that that fraud is going to be there, and that fraud is definitely growing. And like I was saying, with more people are increasingly using them for larger payments. The average value of a check payment was $2,653 in 2024, and that's a $300 jump since just 2021.
1: Oh, wow.
24: And nearly a threefold increase since 2000, when, you know, more than half of the population was using them regularly for non-cash payments. So, you know, as those balances get higher, that becomes more of a target for fraudsters as well.
1: Jeez. I mean, if a check gets stolen, you mentioned out of, say, a blue post office box.
24: Yeah.
1: I mean, it's already filled out. It's signed. Right. The amount is handwritten. Like, how does a thief do something with that?
24: Yeah. I mean, the good thing is if you catch that early, you know, you check that it's been cashed by the wrong person or something happens, you can contact your bank and get that money back. But there are crazy ways that, that these scammers can really mess with your checks. I mean, they can use nail polish remover to erase the writing on it, to change the name or change the balance. So that's why consumer advocates recommend using a gel pen, because that actually gets soaked into the check. There were instances of, you know, checks paid out to the IRS, tax checks, people changing IRS to MRS, just turning that I into an M. Jeez. And then putting their name after. So there are plenty of ways that these fraudsters can get creative with how they are messing with people's checks. It's kind of wild.
1: Thanks, Jenna. Jenna Contino, personal finance reporter at MarketWatch. Coming up next on This Weekend, how dedicated a runner became to breaking the record in the mile.
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30: Across the country right now, at this very moment, there are probably arguments taking place about who's doing more of the housework, the homework, the shuttling of kids from this activity to that. It's true. By and large, women do more of this than men. But doesn't have to be that way. And if you and your spouse can level that playing field, it's going to make both of you and your kids happier. Psychologist Yelena Kecmanovic says this might be how you get there. As hard as it might be at first, try to think of your partner like a teammate, not an adversary. Learn how to do some of the chores your partner does to get a better understanding of how much effort something takes. And finally, take the time to acknowledge what the other person is doing. And every now and then, even express your appreciation. That'll go a long way. I'm Dr. Sanjay Gupta, helping you live a better life.
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1: Thanks for joining us. Scottish runner Josh Kerr just put in the fastest mile time in human history, breaking a record that had stood for 27 years after clocking 3 minutes 42.66 seconds. Set at the recent London Diamond League Athletics meet, Kerr finished a half second faster than the legendary Moroccan runner Hisham El Garouj. Unapologetically bold, the Olympic silver medalist widely publicized his intention to break the men's fastest mile record at the start of the year and spent much of it in intense training. Back in March, Kerr had announced a plan dubbed Project 222, a promise to slice 2.22 seconds off his personal best and topple the record. But the Wall Street Journal says Kerr made the mile his entire life. He lives in Albuquerque, New Mexico, about a mile above sea level, and he and his wife converted their bedroom into an altitude chamber to add about 3,000 more feet of elevation. He spent as much time as possible there to boost his ability to carry oxygen. That'll do it for this hour. For Nicole Murray, I'm Gordon Deal. 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
8: DeMayo, Fox News. White House Correspondents Association dinner back on last night after an attempted shooting halted the event back in April.
9: So in this country, we believe in freedom of speech. We settle our differences not with bullets, but with open and vigorous debate, and no deranged loser with a gun will ever change that. We can't let that ever happen.
8: More from Fox's Christina Coleman.
10: First jokes was about HHS Secretary RFK Jr., who has been known to make some headlines over roadkill.
9: Delicious beef tenderloins, very special beef. And I want you all to know that Bobby Kennedy is right here. Personally ran over the cow in his car.
10: And he also roasted California Senator Adam Schiff, who he has mocked many times before, and he certainly didn't hold back.
9: I hate some people. You know, I shouldn't say this. I'm not supposed to hate. I'm supposed to love everybody. But he's a terrible person.
10: He did address the safety and security concerns and gave a big shout out to the U.S. Secret Service and law enforcement and just thanking them for protecting and serving and keeping everybody safe.
8: The dinner had a much smaller guest list and tighter security. Meantime, the president is threatening a much larger scale attack on Iran.
12: He says the military is locked and loaded. Even as talks continue, President Trump says Tehran remains far from a deal. The New York Times reporting U.S. intelligence believes Iran's new supreme leader may be more open to pursuing a nuclear weapon. As concerns grow inside the administration that China and Russia could be enabling Tehran, Trump says both leaders have assured him they are not arming Iran.
9: I don't think they'd want to have me disappointed.
12: Meantime, the standoff is spreading at sea. The U.S. military says it disabled a second commercial ship after it allegedly ignored four warnings and tried to breach Iran's blockade.
8: Fox's Chanley Painter. 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
13: Texas crime stats released. I'm Sean Dion from the 24-hour Breaking News Center. Good morning. A newly released crime report shows that in Texas, it's a tale of two cities. Austin saw the nation's highest increase in homicides over the last 7 years.
15: No surprise. This goes back a couple of years when the city made the foolish decision to defund the police.
13: That's Bob Leonard, who heads Combined Law Enforcement Associations of Texas. He says the bad guys know they can get away with crime. Austin and Texas were the only Texas cities to see a year-over-year increase in homicides. Every other large Texas city tracked in this report saw a decline. He also says that liberal leaders have created a revolving door of justice at the state capitol.
15: Criminals feel emboldened when they don't see a police presence, when they are not afraid of being caught.
13: Fort Worth ISD is whittling down the number of staff vacancies ahead of the new school year.
17: The school district is rushing to hire enough teachers for the upcoming semester after the Texas Education Agency took over after years of failing grades. The district tells WFAA more than 1,000 staffers have left since the beginning of the year. The district's Denisha Presley says they have narrowed the staffing gap now to just 17 vacancies.
18: What we know and what we believe is that the teacher is the number one indicator for student success.
17: However, some parents are concerned since the district recently approved hiring uncertified teachers to fill the ranks. Those hired would still need to have a degree and get certified within 2 years. John Cooley, WBAP News.
13: Just after 4 a.m., it's going to get up to 101 degrees today. Right now, mostly clear and 83 in Dallas, mostly clear and 82 in Fort Worth. 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
14: We've all been there, in a boring meeting, a long lecture, struggling to stay awake. No matter how hard you try, you nod off, and that is never a good look. Aside from the obvious, making sure you're getting enough sleep, there are a couple quick pick-me-ups that experts recommend before you take your seat. If you have time, you might try to squeeze in a quick nap, just a couple minutes even. That can increase your alertness. Or try to pop outside for a quick walk, get your blood and your hormones pumping, splash some cold water on your face, or grab a cup of coffee, obviously. If you're not a caffeine drinker, even just taking small sips of water throughout your meeting could be enough to keep you awake. Of course, you could also make a point to engage in the meeting. You're not likely to fall asleep while you're actually talking. I'm Dr. Sanjay Gupta, helping you live a better life.
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22: Saturday, July 25th, 2026. I'm Jared Halpern. Tensions rise between the President and Senate over the Save America Act.
24: This used to be a very bipartisan issue, but it got to be very partisan because what did they attach to it? Not the full Save America Act, but something requiring a voter ID.
22: And Democrats are divided over U.S. relations with Israel.
26: He wanted to arrest Netanyahu on the eve of that holiday, one of the most solemn days in our Jewish calendar.
22: This is the Fox News Rundown from Washington. If you've never worked on Capitol Hill, then you have never experienced the sheer chaos of a getaway day as lawmakers rush out of the Capitol building before a long recess. That was the scene Thursday in the House of Representatives. After a flurry of votes, the House is now out of session, getting an early start to the August recess and campaign commitments heading into the midterm elections.
24: You know, it's funny, what we call this on Capitol Hill, jailbreak.
22: Chad Pergram is Fox News chief congressional correspondent. We talked about what got done in the House and a Senate agenda that has President Trump losing his patience.
24: Because literally, and we always put a camera outside so you can see everybody running out of the building, as you say, jumping into cars and running to the airport or whatever it is they do to get out of here. As one aide put it to me, they said the members are so over each other right now. And it's not like they've been here that long. But you're right. This was quite a week. It was a victory of sorts, a series of victories for House Republicans. They got done what they said they were going to do. Now we can debate, and we will discuss this now, whether they accomplished anything. So in no particular order, let me kind of run through what they did. They passed a framework. This is not a bill. This is a framework to do budget reconciliation 3.0. This would ostensibly down the road probably cover the cost of the war in Iran and also plus up money for the Pentagon. It would also give them the option here in a few weeks, maybe down the road, to put the Save America Act into this. This is very important to Republicans. Then they also approved an interim spending bill, would fund the government through the 4th of December. Avoid a government shutdown, potentially. Then they passed a bill to ban members from trading stocks. This used to be a very bipartisan issue, but it got to be very partisan because what did they attach to it? Not the full Save America Act, but something requiring a voter ID. In other words, you show up to the polls, you got to show your ID. And finally, they also passed a defense policy bill, which would help with the war in Iran, no money in that. And what did they attach to that? Well, the Save America Act. Jared, none of this becomes law. None of it. But they got it all done. And that has been vexing for House Republicans for a while, and sent this over to the Senate and then ran down the Capitol steps and got in their cars and left.
0: So that's the question, because now the Senate, excuse me, now the House has gone through, what, the early part of September, right?
24: And that's right.
0: They passed
24: August 31st, actually, but they're only back for a couple of days. And I'm not convinced they'll do a lot then, to be honest with you.
0: But I mean, you make the point that they passed this spending plan that would fund the government beyond the midterm elections. Is that DOA in the Senate? And if so, why?
24: Probably, but not necessarily. Here's why. Because John Thune, the Senate Majority Leader, he said he would take that budget framework. And again, if you're going to do reconciliation, which has more importance in the Senate than the House, because that allows you to avoid a filibuster, you have to first approve the framework, and the House and Senate have to approve the same framework. John Thune has indicated he's not going to do any framework anytime soon. But what he probably will do in the next week or two is try to see if they can put that straight government funding bill on the floor and just renew all funding through December 4th. If the Senate were to align on that, and I started to see very late in the week a lane emerging where they might, I'm saying a lane, I'm not saying it's done, tend to think the government's going to shut down. That's my read right now. That could evolve. But the idea that they could then fund the government at the current levels, conservatives like this, because you're not adding any new funding in. But the whole idea here is that you just keep the lights on and avoid a big government shutdown like what we had last fall, 43 days. So maybe the problem is you need 60 votes in the Senate. So I wouldn't say it's completely dead, but this is really a tactic by John Thune to say, well, if we don't do that, then I will use that reconciliation plan whenever we get the full thing to fund the government. We can pass that with 51 votes. We don't need Democrats. We will completely shut you out of the process. So you better take your option now to fund the government.
0: The Senate's in this upcoming week, right?
24: Next couple of weeks, into the first week of August.
0: Other than kind of what the House has sent over to them, that as you point out, much of it has little chance. What is the focus then in the Senate?
24: Well, they have a lot to do. And let me kind of tee up the week for you. They're actually going to be in session on Tuesday, which is important because that is the day that Lindsey Graham, his body, will come to the Capitol. He will not lie in state or honor in the Capitol Rotunda, but there will be a ceremony. In fact, we can't find any other precedent like this where you've brought somebody to the Capitol and there's been a ceremony in the rotunda for them, but they don't lie in state or honor. Now, part of that is because there was some consideration that the family wanted this to be as private as possible, just members and people like that. And there has been some criticism of that. In other words, you take the most public space in the United States, the Capitol Rotunda, and you turn it into a private event. He will then go to the National Cathedral for a ceremony there, and then they will be burying him on Wednesday in South Carolina. The Senate is going to be in and voting later in the day Tuesday. There was a thought up here that maybe they weren't going to be doing anything. What they're going to do, and some of this is legislation, some of this is nominees, they're going to have a procedural vote Monday and probably confirm Jay Clayton Tuesday or Wednesday as the director of national intelligence. What that might do is unlock votes for FISA, which is the, you know, spy program, the anti-terrorism program that hasn't had congressional authorization now since earlier this spring. And so then maybe you could potentially vote on FISA. What they will have on Thursday is we'll see if they have the votes on this in committee to report out the Todd Blanche nomination to be attorney general. Darlene Graham, Lindsey Graham's sister, is now on that committee. Watch John Cornyn and Tom Tillis. And then they'll try to confirm him after that. The other thing I would watch, too, is maybe they get Keith Sonderland through, who is the Labor Secretary nominee. There's going to be a humdinger of a hearing on Wednesday with Anthony Fauci up here before Rand Paul's committee, under subpoena, mind you, about the origins of the pandemic. And there were some documents that Rand Paul dropped the other day that the whole idea that this

0: 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Check out the only current podcast dedicated to America's sports car, the Chevrolet Corvette. 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

0: Tomorrow on the Fox News Rundown from Washington, we continue our exit interview series. Montana Senator Steve Daines sits down for a conversation about his decision to run for Congress, why he's now retiring, and his advice for the next generation of lawmakers. Until then, thanks for listening to the Fox News Rundown from Washington.
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2: The U.S. Treasury quietly released its official financial report for 2025. It appears by its own numbers, the U.S. government seems insolvent. It's reported that the Treasury shows about $6 trillion in assets and over $47 trillion in liabilities. Add it all up, and it looks like the U.S. owes more than $130 trillion it doesn't have. 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
8: A decision nears. I'm Deborah Valentine, Fox News. President Trump is signaling a decision is near on launching a major strike against Iran. Fox's Chanley Painter has the latest.
9: He says the military is locked and loaded. Even as talks continue, President Trump says Tehran remains far from a deal. The New York Times reports U.S. intelligence believes Iran's new supreme leader may be more open to pursuing a nuclear weapon. As concerns grow inside the administration that China and Russia could be enabling Tehran, Trump says both leaders have assured him they are not arming Iran.
10: I don't think they'd want to have me disappointed.
9: Meantime, the standoff is spreading at sea. The U.S. military says it disabled a second commercial ship after it allegedly ignored four warnings and tried to breach Iran's blockade.
8: President Trump recently warned that Iranian civilian infrastructure could be targeted if attacks on shipping in the Strait of Hormuz continues. This week, a new batch of Fox News polls dropped, revealing how Americans feel about the president and the conflict with Iran. Fox's Jessica Rosen Rosenthal has more.
11: The latest Fox News poll finds 56% oppose the conflict with Iran. That is 4 points down from where opposition was in May. Still, nearly two-thirds think hostilities will last a year or more, and about the same amount opposes the president's handling of Iran. The president's overall approval rating stands at 39%, with loss of support from some key groups, including non-MAGA Republicans, whose support dropped 13 points in a month. If midterms were held today, the polling found 7% more voters would go for the Democrat over the Republican in their House district. And the Fox poll found while 50% view capitalism favorably, 31% view democratic socialism favorably. Jessica Rosenthal, Fox News.
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14: A stock ticker in sight. I'm Sean Dion from the WBAP 24-Hour News Center. Good morning. The Texas Stock Exchange's proposed financial ticker is one step away from final approval to light up a new uptown Dallas tower.
15: The City Plan Commission voted to advance the request for the display, which will feature live stock pricing and exchange news. The project has drawn local scrutiny. Operating conditions include a 10 p.m. cutoff time for the section facing Harwood Street. The plan now heads to the Dallas City Council for a final vote. Cameron Fairchild, WBAP News.
14: A Johnson County official faces new legal issues just weeks after a mistrial was declared in previous court proceedings against him.
16: Sheriff Adam King was accused of sexual harassment in 2025. Earlier this month, a judge ruled the case a mistrial due to a hung jury. Following King's indictment, he was allowed to serve as sheriff 3 days a week, limiting his contact with the alleged victims. This week, former Johnson County Chief Deputy James Salter and his attorney Christopher Cook filed a petition to remove King from office. Salter was the whistleblower in the original case against Sheriff King. King is scheduled to stand trial again in November before a new jury on the same criminal charges. Sybil Summers, WBAP News.
14: Midwest Poultry Services is pulling nearly 1.5 million eggs produced at its Texas locations because of salmonella concerns. The affected eggs were sold under store and national brands including Kroger, Brookshire's, and others. It is now just after 5 a.m., partly cloudy today, a high of 101. Right now, partly cloudy and 83 in Dallas, mostly clear and 81 in Fort Worth. 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
1: 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We'll see you here today. Russell, Stacy, thank you for hanging on through the break. Thank you for spending some time with me to tell folks about this great event that is underway at the Gaylord Texan.
2: Good morning, Billy. Good to see you.
1: Yes, sir. We are pretty much living together, the DSC family living together over the past few days and for the next couple of days. DSC Expo, Summer Expo. Boy, it's turned into quite a party.
2: It's been a fabulous 2 days, and it's been great to catch up with our friends from all over the country and here locally. Yeah. So this event I look forward to every year, just catching up with old friends and reconnecting. And as I tell people all the time, it's like a big, giant family reunion.
1: Yeah, it truly is. It really is. And the Summer Expo is unique. You know, there's the big DSC Convention and Expo early in the year, January, February. But this is different. This is a more intimate setting. The room, there's not as many vendors. It's air-conditioned, which is really nice. And you can get around the whole room a couple of times in a day, and you can talk to everyone, and I really enjoy that.
2: It is, and it was such a success last year, Billy. We added a fourth day to the event. Yeah. So as you saw, Thursday was successful as well. A great day, and we're going to continue that moving forward. So this will be a four-day show from here on out. So it's just been turned into a great event. The Gaylord Texan Resort is just a beautiful property, and I think some of our exhibitors have they're utilizing this not only to exhibit and do their job and work, but to bring their families and enjoy and kind of a last vacation of the summer.
1: Yeah, that's exactly what I do. I bring the family out. My granddaughter enjoys the water park, and we relax in the room, and it's just a wonderful. It's like a mini vacation with the DSC Expo thrown in.
2: It is, and you know,
1: restaurants are over the top.
2: Over the top. There's four or five really nice ones within the property. Once you're here, there's no reason to leave the property.
1: Right.
2: And we were able to negotiate a deal with the Gaylord that all the attendees received two water park passes, which I don't think, Billy, you and I are going to get to enjoy this week. We're too busy, but our families will.
1: Yep, absolutely. Granddaughter's all over that. Let's talk about the hours and the ticket prices and discounts, because today, Saturday, and tomorrow, Sunday, we are Expo wall to wall.
2: So, Billy, the hours today are 9 to 5, the Expo hours, and tomorrow is 9 to 3. But after 5:30 this evening, we have a cocktail hour, and 6:30, we have our big foundation gala event tonight that we look forward to.
1: You bet. That is the culmination of a year of hard work. And get together and celebrate the good work of the foundation a little bit. And we're going to talk about that a little bit later on. If you're military, you do get a discount. Kids get in.
2: Children under 16, free. 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And when I say a free day pass, it's really a free four-day pass. They get in every day, so they can take advantage of and enjoy the whole weekend. So we appreciate our first responders, military, and we want our children to come to this, because there is truly something for everyone at this show.
1: Yeah, absolutely. Kids are going to love it. The taxidermy alone at the DSC shows is worth the trip out to see. 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Anywhere you want to go in the world, hunting, fishing, whatever opportunity you want, it's here.
2: It is. And we even offer this afternoon, starting at 11, we have a Hunter's Ed course for the

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4: News. I'm Paul Stevens. President Trump at the rescheduled White House Correspondents Association dinner 3 months after a man armed with a gun tried to storm that dinner.
5: So in this country, we believe in freedom of speech. We settle our differences not with bullets, but with open and vigorous debate. And no deranged loser with a gun will ever change that. We can't let that ever happen.
4: Suspected gunman Cole Allen currently pleading not guilty to several charges. Former Transportation Secretary Pete Buttigieg continuing to poll well among a field of possible 2028 Democratic White House challengers and see some key issues.
6: The cost of health care, the cost of gas, obviously through the roof as a direct result of President Trump breaking his promise not to start a war and what's going on in the Iran war. These are the things I'm being asked about when I'm on the road.
4: Pete Buttigieg on Fox's America Reports. 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
7: 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The Hunt Club Kids series of books from author Jimmy Tidmore.

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1: Very much a family event, the Dallas Safari Club Summer Expo at the Gaylord Texan Resort in Grapevine, Texas. 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It's a great room full of well-vetted exhibitors. If you purchase a trip, a hunt from one of these folks here today, the Dallas Safari Club stands behind those people. They have checked them out, probably hunted with them several times, and know that they offer quality start to finish. Brian Feenhold is the chief operating officer at the Dallas Safari Club. Kind enough to cut out a little time for me today, and I do appreciate that, Brian.
2: Thanks for having me, Billy. It is always great to see you.
1: Is it just phenomenal to see people coming through the door when they swing open in the morning, Thursday, Friday? They've just poured in. They love this thing.
2: The summer show in one quick year has become a must-see, must-attend event, and our attendance numbers, our pre-reg numbers, they're all tracking well ahead of last year's pace. Hotels are well ahead of last year's pace. We're blowing the numbers out of the water this year. It's going to be bigger and better.
1: Yeah, let's talk about it just a little bit, because I want you to feature some of the auctions and raffles that we're doing. First of all, the timeline. We have raffle items that you can go online, if you're not here, biggame.org, and participate in all of this stuff. When will we finish selling raffle tickets?
2: Raffle tickets will go on all through the weekend, all through Sunday. Our drawing, I believe, is the middle of the afternoon, I think 2 o'clock on Sunday. Yep. And the raffles this year are stacked. They're all pretty much everything we're doing, with very few exceptions for both raffles and auctions, live and silent, are online. Yep. As you know, online.
1: Even the drawing.
2: Onlinehuntingauctions.com. You can go out there and buy those. Many of the raffles, you don't have to be present to win. So whether you buy them and you're not able to attend the event at all, or you can just come here but maybe not there at the drawing, don't need to be there to win it. We hope everybody has good luck.
1: You betcha. All right, now, silent auction items, when do they close?
2: They'll close for the main event. They'll close at noon on Sunday, Billy.
1: Okay, very good. All of this accessible online. We want to keep pushing that. And then a very special auction tonight at the DSC Foundation Gala.
2: That is correct. You know, Billy, you've been to a lot of the galas, probably maybe all of them, and it's a special night. Each year, the foundation really blows it out of the water with some incredible items, a wonderful evening, some recognition of some key partners and key individuals that make it all happen. It's a fun night, and a auction that is actually it's among the best I've ever seen, if not the best I've ever seen.
1: Yeah, it's phenomenal, truly phenomenal. I do a lot of conservation banquets. I attend a lot of things all across the country, and this one blows it out of the water, absolutely. More than 40 items, and I know that a lot of you are sitting there saying, well, what's that? I'm in Michigan. I'm not going to be able to get to Dallas tonight. It doesn't matter. Online, biggame.org or the auction site.
2: Absolutely. Online Hunting Auctions with an S at the end. Onlinehuntingauctions.com has it all. For live, for silent, and for raffles, for the vast majority of everything we'll be offering throughout the weekend.
1: Yep. Give us whet our appetite a little bit, that auction tonight. What do you like?
2: Well, I'm going to start off big.
1: All right.
2: I'm going to start off big. We have I think the once-in-a-lifetime term is used and abused quite a bit. This time it applies.
1: Okay.
2: There's a once-in-a-lifetime opportunity. We have partnered with our friends at Blauser Safaris, the Aurora Rhino Conservancy, and Blauser USA to bring folks really a once-in-a-lifetime opportunity to be a part of something really special. It includes a one-of-one Blauser R8 with special engraving of rhinos on it. It is exquisite, beautiful wood, incredible engraving, and an amazing hunt at the Blauser Safaris property there called Snae Revere Safaris. Incredible opportunity there with some great animals and a rhino experience, a rhino hunt. And then last but not least, being part of the hands-on efforts that they have for their rhino conservancy to ensure that population continues to thrive. This is all built around that. The dollars raised from this benefit that, and it really allows somebody to go take their family, experience that rhino conservancy, experience the important work that they do, and really put their stamp on a major conservation project.
1: A major conservation project. This will benefit the rhino abundantly, and that's part of the auction tonight. What else?
2: Well, we have got more incredible artwork this year than I've ever seen. We've got great artists from around the globe. There's a really special piece, really emotional piece from Cobus Moeller. Cobus will be in the crowd. He has done a piece called Keepers of the Wild, and it's part of the auction that night. It's the most amazing, moving piece I think I've ever seen of African artwork. We got all kinds of great stuff that night, all kinds of great artwork throughout the weekend. It's tempting my taste buds each and every time I look at it.
1: Absolutely. You're on a roll. Let's keep it going.
2: We've got our partners with Field Ethos have stepped up again big time. We've got a Magnum Research revolver that has provenance. It's been donated graciously by Cole Hauser, who we all know is Rip from Yellowstone and Dutton Ranch. And Field Ethos has stepped up again along with Cole. This pistol comes from his personal collection. There's some signed memorabilia and merchandise that's affiliated with Cole and Field Ethos that will be along with it. It's amazing. We've got a great Botswana elephant and buffalo hunt brought to us by our friends at Tholo Safaris and Mike Murray, longtime partners with DSC. But it's hard to just name a few, Billy. I went through and every page is stacked. We've got an island hunt for desert ram brought to us by Mexico Hunts. We've got an incredible Mexican Central Plateau whitetail hunt from La Palmosa, our friends there, Emilio Rangel and our partners. British Columbia, you want to go fishing? I showed you this steelhead trip earlier. Miller Outdoors, Scott and Kayla Miller have donated an amazing steelhead trip for the fall trip for either 26 or 27.
1: Yeah, these are trophy steelhead. You talk about one of those steelhead on a fly rod. That's a pig on a rope right there. You don't want to miss out on that if you're a fisherman. And you're talking about some high-end items here, but there's something for every budget in this auction.
2: There surely are. You know, we've got, whether it's fishing trips or hunting trips, North America, around the globe, there truly is something for everyone. And let's not forget some incredible artwork, jewelry, furs. You can spoil Robin if you want. We've got a lot of incredible things, really, for all types of budgets, with the note that everything goes to support DSC Foundation, the important work that we do.
1: Yeah, absolutely. You betcha. Well, it's a big weekend. It's an important weekend. Russell and I are going to talk about where these dollars are going to go. But so much hard work, and we have to tip our hat to the volunteers that make this happen. It's phenomenal.
2: Well, that's as we've talked about many, many times, that's the secret sauce of Dallas Safari Club. That's in our DNA. The DSC 100 volunteers greet you at move-in as an exhibitor, and they wish you well as they've helped you load out at the end of a successful show. They're there on the floor to help all attendees and exhibitors navigate the show, navigate the day. They're the ones that make it happen.
1: Yeah. Hey, come on out and join us this weekend. We're just going to have a wonderful time today and again tomorrow, raising very important dollars for conservation efforts, wildlife, wild places, and, of course, the future of what we do, very important to us as well. I know you're enjoying it, Brian. Your feet are hurting, got to be hurting, but two more days. Hang in there.
2: We're going to make it. Let's finish strong. Visit us at the show. Visit us online. And if there's anything folks need, all they have to do is ask. It's a very welcoming crowd.
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1: You know, we live in the most extraordinary nation that God ever breathed life into. 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
1: 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I know that with my bird dogs through the years, Pro Plan with added glucosamine for joint health has been such a blessing to me and so good for my dogs when they're older and they've run thousands of miles pounding the ground looking for that next bird. It gave them much needed relief in those latter years of life from joint issues. There are more than 80 Pro Plan formulas. Pick up the bag that best suits your dog and helps him or her the most wherever quality dog fuel is sold. Purina Pro Plan. The Gaylord Texan Resort, Grapevine, Texas, is the place to be in the outdoor hunting, fishing, and conservation world this weekend. Some of the top names from around the globe are gathered here. Most of them are, as a matter of fact. And it's all in celebration of what we do, and exemplified no better anywhere than with the Dallas Safari Club. It's DSC Summer Expo time. Thanks for hanging on through the break. Russell Stacey is the CEO of the Dallas Safari Club. Thank you for staying with me, Russell.
2: No problem, Billy.
1: It's sure good to have you here.
2: Yeah, we have a good show going on, so I want everybody to get out and check the show out today.
1: Yep, but if you can't, you can visit biggame.org or kinderoutdoors.com, and we'll link you over. There are some silent auction items that you might want to get on top of.
2: The silent auction items close at noon Sunday. And you can go on online hunting auctions, register, bid, please do. And the raffle drawing will be 2 p.m. tomorrow. Mm-hmm. And it'll be a live feed on our social. So you can watch the drawings and you'll know if you win. Of course, you'll get an email confirmation right away. But we're excited. There's tons of good raffle items and silent auction items. And even tonight on the gala, Foundation Gala, go to onlinehuntingauctions.com. And log in to the DSC Foundation Gala or the DSC Silent or Raffles.
1: We have more fun raising money than anybody else on planet Earth. We do it right at the Dallas Safari Club. Why? Why do we? This is a ton of work. Why do we do all this?
2: You know, DSC is a unique animal. I say we raise money and we give it away to a conservation, education, and some to advocacy, some for our D.C. governmental affairs work we do. Our education work, we don't have our own education program per se, but we go out and identify good programs for youth. We sponsor youth sporting teams. We sponsor some of the camps, the summer camps, the brigades camps, and the youth mentor hunts and the adult mentor hunts, and we get behind all of those good programs out there, and then that money goes into, you know, we're actually putting it back where it needs to be to get these youth back engaged in hunting and keeping them in the outdoors.
1: And you brought it up earlier in the show, when you hear Dallas Safari Club, people's minds go to Africa instantly. And guess what? We do send money to Africa. We help those folks over there who are in dire need. We're probably, if not the, we are one of the very top fights against poaching on planet Earth at the Dallas Safari Club. But that money is right here at home as well.
2: It is. Over 50% of the funds raised stay right here. Yeah. And a large portion of those stay in the state of Texas, and for especially on the education side of things. But we do a lot of work in Africa, as you mentioned, but we can take dollars go a long way over there. So it doesn't take as much to have a huge impact. And our conservation work over there, our anti-poaching that we do, and we have some education programs over there as well. We're trying to keep those youth engaged as you know, starting as young operators in PHs and just keeping them from taking the wrong path.
1: Yeah, absolutely. You know, when those poachers over there look up and they see that DSC logo on that helicopter, they know they're done. They're out of business.
2: They are, and I think there's a second one of those helicopters going to be in there this year. You'll be seeing. So, but no, people don't realize how important it is, you know, for us to help or to get behind those units over there and work. There's so much poaching going on over there. And people don't realize how bad that problem is. And hunters, you know, the dollars raised by hunters and the dollars raised by DSC over there, you know, we're still putting the proteins in the communities and the different things like that, but we're doing legally and ethically.
1: Yeah, absolutely. Here in the States, even if you're not a Dallas Safari Club member, you benefit every single day from DSC if you're an outdoors man or woman. A fisher, a hunter, a sport shooter, up on Capitol Hill, jumping up and down on those politicians, those decision makers' desks every day of the year is Dallas Safari Club.
2: Correct. We have two people in Washington, and one of them, our governmental affairs director, Erica Turgeson, mm-hmm. who's at the event this week having some seminars, brought some people from D.C. down to get a better understanding of what we do. And, you know, we advocate for things as we do state. I mean, she works on state policy as well, and not just Texas, but all over the U.S. and works with other conservation organizations. And, but there's, a lot of things that we don't think about is, the importation of animals from different countries. That's a constant battle.
1: Yeah.
2: And that's what she's doing those things on a daily basis. And you have to stay ahead of those.
1: Absolutely.
2: So she does a great job for us. And we, you know, if you're here at the show, I look forward to you meeting her and hearing more about what all she does do in D.C.
1: Lots of great seminars today. Lots of things going on throughout the day that you want to be a part of. Everything you need to know is at biggame.org. And, of course, if you want to go hunting or fishing, this is your start. This is a dream come true for you. Come walk around this expo. You have experienced lots of great trips as a result of the Dallas Safari Club auctions and raffles through the years. What's one that really sticks out?
2: Probably the first one I purchased, my first international trip was purchased at Life Member Breakfast.
1: Wow.
2: And it was a New Zealand trip. And my wife looked at me and said, "What'd you just buy?" And anyway, that probably opened the doors to me of, you know, what's out there. You know, I, as a kid growing up and aspiring to be a hunter, international hunter, and you know, thinking I'd never get there, that was probably one of the most that opened the doors for me. And it was a New Zealand tar hunt. We had a blast. The outfitter that we hunted with, we're still really close. They're here at the show this weekend as well. We've become like family to us.
1: Yeah.
2: As many of the other the outfitters that I've hunted with since then, it's hard to explain or describe the feeling. But when you go stay internationally with someone for a week or two, they become part of your family.
1: Yeah, absolutely, they do. There's a rancher in West Texas. I talk to him on the phone 3 or 4 mornings per week. He's 94 now, and I haven't hunted on his place in over a decade. But you these lifelong bonds that are formed and take place at his family. And you said it earlier, it's like a DSC family reunion. Give us the hours one more time for today, Saturday, and tomorrow, Sunday, and ticket prices.
2: So the hours today are 9 to 5 and Sunday 9 to 3. $25 for a day pass, $35 for two. As I mentioned, if you can get here today, go ahead and get your 2-day pass because I know you're going to want to come back tomorrow.
1: Yep. Can we buy a life membership or a annual membership at the event?
2: Absolutely, and I encourage that. There'll be our Mark Rose. I'll give him a shout out. He's a volunteer, long time. He runs our membership. He'll be at the front desk, him and Peggy, and they'll be welcoming you there. And yep. buy that $1,500 for a life member or 1 year for $100.
1: Yeah.
2: So I would encourage you to go ahead and get that life member, because once you see this show, you'll want to be a part of it moving forward.
1: Absolutely, you will. Well, we're at the Gaylord Texan Resort in Grapevine, big foundation banquet tonight. Big day ahead. I'll let you get out on the floor and get started. Russell, thanks for your time.
2: Billy, it was good catching up with you, and I look forward to seeing you on stage tonight.
1: Yes, sir. Hey, I'm looking forward to it. It's going to be a big night. We have a tremendous auction, like we were talking about earlier, and I'm honored to serve as Master of Ceremonies for the Dallas Safari Club Foundation Banquet tonight. Bid along with us online, biggame.org, kinderoutdoors.com. We can link you directly to the auction site, and you can play right along with us. If you're coming out today or tomorrow, be sure and drop by the Kinder Outdoors booth, number 1519, at the Gaylord Texan Convention Center, and register to win that $1,000 shopping spree that I'm giving away at Air Armor Tech, top-notch military grade. You cannot destroy this stuff. 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It's a simple drawing. We will not put you on a mailing list. We draw a name and throw the rest away, just like back in the good old days. Hey, I want to thank you for hanging out with us today. Come see us at the Gaylord Texan this weekend. We'd love to see you. Also want to thank my Lord and Savior, Jesus Christ, for this time that we have together. Come back and see me next time around. Until then, may God bless you and your bunch.

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3: Following nearly 2 weeks of U.S. military strikes against targets in Iran, President Trump talking about what may come. I'm Tayshia Stevens from the 24-Hour Breaking News Center.
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2: On the ones.
3: And in Mesquite, we have an issue, I-20 westbound between East Fork Trinity River and Lawson Road that is closed due to an accident. And your forecast from the WBAP on-time experts, 24-7 Weather Center. Sunny and hot today. Look for a high near 100. Throw the heat index in there. It's going to feel more like 107. Mostly clear tonight, down to 81. Tomorrow, sunny and hot with a high near 102. Heat index could be as high as 109. Right now on the DFW, it is 83. Your news is a service of Classic Chevrolet. Well, following nearly 2 weeks of U.S. military strikes, the president is talking about what's to come.
4: U.S. Central Command did not announce any new strikes on Iran last night. The president says diplomatic talks have resumed, but he could still greenlight this massive attack he's considering at any point.
5: I think they're getting more and more serious as the days go by.
4: Now there's another unexpected disruption to the flow of oil in the Red Sea. Iran's proxy in Yemen, the Houthis, are blocking Saudi shipping and fired on at least three oil tankers this week. President Trump warned them to stand down or Iran would face the consequences.
3: Legal fallout over May's fatal Oak Cliff apartment explosion escalated this week as property owners filed a new lawsuit against Atmos Energy. The fresh litigation targets Atmos for failing to accurately map and mark underground gas lines. State law says Atmos is responsible for marking the lines ahead of any construction. The latest legal action follows a wave of wrongful death lawsuits. Former Dallas Cowboys quarterback and CBS lead NFL analyst Tony Romo arrested on charges of driving impaired. The Milwaukee County Sheriff's Office said Romo was arrested after performing poorly on field sobriety test. He was booked and released. He was in his home state competing in an amateur golf tournament. He's due in court September 21st. Well, badgers are raiding sea turtle nests on South Padre Island, and it's something that conservationists say they've never seen before. The attacks come during the island's record-breaking nesting season. Surf guide Jacob Burks filmed the latest raid. He counted several nest attacks. Crews have been trying to save the eggs from the damaged nest, and they're actively patrolling and moving discovered nests. In your money news, WNBA basketball star Sophie Cunningham's signature pink basketball shoes have sold out online despite attacks by radical leftists. The pink Crazy Energy Sophie Cunningham basketball shoes retail for $110 per pair on the Adidas website. I looked at a bunch of different websites. Everybody is sold out. Lightning speed sellout of the shoe is unusual for WNBA players' merchandise. It comes as Cunningham has become a target for attack from the radical left. They're ticked off that she has officially stated that she opposes men who claim to be women playing in women's sports. The Fever player made her position known in a profile published this week by ESPN, and Cunningham didn't back down from her views after queer trans groups lost their minds. Cunningham said, quote, "I said what I said. I think it's kind of common sense. I think it's really important to protect kids. I don't dislike anyone. I'm there to love, but I'm also there to love biological women." Keep connected, DFW, for the latest on the situation in the Middle East on your home for WBAP's Morning News. Weekdays, 5 till 9. I'm Tayshia Stevens.
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7: 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I'm John Ingham. Good morning. We begin with three little letters, H-O-T.
8: Yippers, it's hot, folks, and it's getting hotter. Triple digits and some crazy heat indexes. Our media partner and WFAA meteorologist Jesse Huila has a daunting forecast to get us started. So just how ridiculous is it going to be, Jesse?
9: Heat index values as high as 107, and that's pretty much all of North Texas. Only a few of our southern counties are excluded from this, where the temperatures, surprisingly, will be farther south. It'll be in the middle 90s, but everywhere else should expect triple-digit heat. The hot temperatures are coming for the rest of this month. That big area of high pressure, the heat dome, as we call it, that's building back in. So that means we're going to have triple digits, a long stretch of them to end the month of July. And we have no rain in the forecast for the rest of the month. But with this weather pattern, what you want, if you want rain, you want this ridge moving off to the west, which by the end of the month and beginning of August, looks like it may do that. That could sneak in a chance of a shower or thunderstorm here for the first week of August. That's our hope. That's what we want. More muggy and breezy with partly cloudy skies tomorrow. 101, hot, humid with light winds. Mostly sunny tomorrow. 104 on Tuesday. Wednesday, it's back to 105. That'll likely get extended into Sunday. We'll probably see an extreme heat warning at some point for parts of North Texas next work week.
8: Yeah, it's crazy. So a few tips to beat the heat, and the first one is simple and just common sense, really. Just stay hydrated. 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Move to a cool place. 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Get emergency help right away if you suspect heat stroke. And as always, check on your older friends and relatives. And remember our furry friends. They just happen to be wearing those four coats in this triple-digit heat stretch. Moving on to world news now. Last night, President Trump spoke at the White House Correspondents' Dinner, which was postponed after an attempted shooting back in April. Well, he says that Iran may be looking for peace, but he doesn't think that they're ready for it.
10: And by the way, they are talking to us right now. They'd love to make a deal. I don't think they're ready to. I don't think it's time yet, but I'm willing to listen. But they cannot have a nuclear weapon.
8: We'll have more on the White House Correspondents' Dinner coming up in the next block. Meanwhile, a former Cowboys quarterback is in trouble with the law after being pulled over on Thursday. Here's Fox's Christina Coleman.
11: Former Dallas Cowboys star quarterback and CBS Sports analyst Tony Romo was busted on suspicion of driving drunk in Milwaukee County. He was pulled over yesterday around 6 o'clock in the evening while driving near downtown Milwaukee, according to the sheriff's office. The arrest report states that he performed poorly on a field sobriety test. He was taken into custody, booked, and released the same night. He has a court appearance scheduled for September 21st.
8: Okay, so an OWI offense is generally a civil matter. It's not a criminal charge. Romo was booked and released. He retired from football in 2017 and joined CBS as a color commentator. He's due in court on September the 21st. 6:07 is your time. Coming up at 6:12, the show must go on. That's right. The White House Correspondents' Dinner went on as planned last night, and the president was in true form. He held court. Some of it was pretty funny. We're going to hear from him. And the B block is all DJT. That's coming up in 4 minutes on News Talk 820, 93.3 FM, WBAP.
12: We're still stuck in the triple digits, at least through all of the coming week, but some changes are in the works. Brad tracking it all, and we'll have it for you starting at 5.
3: Well, some experts say the U.S. economy is booming. Others say not so much. What's the real story? We're going to talk live with former President Trump economist Steve Moore about that at 7:17.
12: I'm Ernie Brown.
3: I'm Carla Marion.
12: Bonnie Cook has your news headlines at the top and bottom of each hour. Julie DeHarty has your traffic, and Chief Meteorologist Brad Barton has your weather on the ones, plus Hal J has the laughs.
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3: In Mesquite, we have a problem. I-20 westbound between East Fork Trinity River and Lawson Road that is closed due to an accident.
8: Checking out your forecast now from the WBAP On-Time Experts 24-7 Weather Center. Today, it'll be sunny and hot with a high near 100. Heat index values as high as 107. Tonight, it'll be mostly clear with a low around 81. Tomorrow, sunny and hot with a high near 102. Your heat index values as high as 109 degrees. Merciful heavens. Right now, we're waking up to 81 degrees in both Dallas and in Fort Worth.
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8: 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I'm John Ingham. Good morning. Last night, President Trump spoke at his White House Correspondents' Dinner. This comes 3 months after the alleged shooting at the same event. Here's Fox's Christina Coleman with details.
24: First jokes was about HHS Secretary RFK Jr., who has been known to make some headlines over roadkill.
10: Delicious beef tenderloins, very special beef. And I want you all to know that Bobby Kennedy is right here. Personally ran over the cow in his car.
24: And he also roasted California Senator Adam Schiff, who he has mocked many times before, and he certainly didn't hold back.
10: I hate some people. You know, I shouldn't say this. I'm president. I'm not supposed to hate. I'm supposed to love everybody. but he's a terrible person.
24: He did address the safety and security concerns and gave a big shout out to the U.S. Secret Service and law enforcement and just thanking them for protecting and serving and keeping everybody safe.
8: Yeah, it wasn't all jokes, as the president did praise Secret Service member Victor Gonzalez for his efforts in stopping the alleged gunman and all of the law enforcement and security that night at the event.
10: To Officer Gonzalez, Secret Service, Metropolitan Police, law enforcement generally, and even all of the military around us in the room tonight, we salute you and we thank you with all of our hearts. Thank you very much. Great job.
8: Authorities identified Cole Allen of California as a suspect. He allegedly traveled across the country before he arrived in Washington, where he reportedly charged a security checkpoint before he was stopped by Secret Service members and is now in federal custody pending his trial. Last night's makeup event was held at the Waldorf Astoria in D.C. rather than at the Washington Hilton, where it's been held for the last 58 years. President Trump recounted the night of the attempted attack, saying the plan was to always get the dinner back up and running.
10: As I said 3 months ago, the show must go on. We were backstage, and we both wanted to just have it go on, whether it was 2 o'clock, 3 o'clock in the morning, it didn't matter.
8: Yeah, and the president condemned the violence, saying that that's not how things are going to be handled in the United States.
10: So in this country, we believe in freedom of speech. We settle our differences not with bullets, but with open and vigorous debate. And no deranged loser with a gun will ever change that. We can't let that ever happen.
8: And as we've said, Allen is now

0: Don't tell history in a way that is inspiring, unifying, and worthy of our great republic. The president lacks the authority to quickly fire Smithsonian leadership or to order changes to exhibits. His executive order calls for signs telling visitors about the White House report. It also directs visitors to resources for what President Trump calls accurate information regarding America's history. Additionally, it calls for a temporary exhibit that corrects information he deems inaccurate. No comment from the Smithsonian. Deborah Valentine, Fox News.
1: And finally, this is just always pretty cool. I love this. An American tradition continued this week as the World Series champions made a visit to the White House. Here's Fox's Tony Genualdo.
2: The Los Angeles Dodgers celebrating their second straight World Series title with the president on Thursday.
3: We're delighted to host the 2025 World Series champions, the Los Angeles Dodgers. Amazing.
2: President Donald Trump honoring the back-to-back champs in the Rose Garden. The team presenting the president with a championship ring and a custom jersey with his name and the number 47 on it. It's their second visit to the White House in as many years. The Dodgers were off Thursday, having just won a series against the Philadelphia Phillies. The team begins a series with the Mets in New York Friday. Tony Genualdo, Fox News.
1: 6:17 is your time. Coming up at 6:22. Last week, it was diarrhea and lettuce. This week, it's still diarrhea, but it's coming from another source. Cha-cha-cha. We explain as we go coast to coast and border to border, and we might even step into the Lone Star State spotlight. That's coming up in 4 minutes right here on News Talk 820, 93.3 FM, WBAP.
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7: In Mesquite, I-20 westbound between Lawson Road, we have an accident there. Two right lanes are blocked. Good to find stop-and-go traffic from FM 740.
8: Your forecast from the WBAP On-Time Experts 24-7 Weather Center. Today, it's going to be sunny and hot. High near 100. Heat index values could see 107. Tonight, it'll be mostly clear with a low around 81. Tomorrow, sunny and hot once again with a high near 102. Your heat index values could go as high as 109 degrees. Right now, you're waking up to 81 degrees in both Dallas and in Fort Worth.
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8: 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I'm John Ingham. Good morning. It's time now to go coast to coast and border to border, and let's begin all across the country. As last week, it was lettuce and diarrhea. This week, it's eggs and diarrhea. What's the latest? Well, nearly 100 sick people. That's the latest. Here's Fox's Lisa Lacerra.
12: The FDA says it's determined the eggs recalled by Midwest Poultry Services are a likely source of the illness. But the Indiana-based company doesn't account for all 98 illnesses, which started between November 21st and June 30th. The company previously recalled eggs produced and distributed from farms in Texas between June 6th and July 3rd. The eggs were sold under several brand names and sold in Kroger stores in Texas and Louisiana and Brookshire grocery stores in Texas, Oklahoma, Arkansas, Louisiana, New Mexico, and Mississippi. The FDA says if you have them, throw them away or return them for a refund. Lisa Lacerra, Fox News.
8: And let's step into the Lone Star State spotlight now. We're going to stay in the Metroplex, where court officials have scheduled post-trial hearings for Carmelo Anthony, who was sentenced to 35 years for the stabbing murder of Austin Metcalf at a Frisco track meet.
13: The defense team is seeking a new trial, arguing Anthony's constitutional rights were violated because of a closed courtroom, broken evidentiary agreements, and flawed jury instructions. The defense has also filed a motion to recuse Judge John Roach from post-trial proceedings. Those hearings will take place in August. Cameron Fairchild, WBAP News.
8: 6:26 is your time. Coming up at 6:34, the White House Correspondents' Dinner was held last night. We're going to talk about that, and we've got some out-of-this-world news coming from you from right here in our great state of Texas. We'll go back to the top stories of the hour at the bottom. 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
0: Hey, we've had a number of hailstorms this spring. 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
7: The U.S. military says it conducted a 13th night of strikes against Iran. I'm Tayshia Stevens from the 24-hour Breaking News Center.
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7: In Dallas, we have an accident I-35E northbound at Marcellus Avenue. The accident there is blocking the right lane. And your forecast from the WBAP on-time experts 24-7 Weather Center. Sunny and hot today, high near 100, heat index 107. Clear tonight, down to about 81, and then tomorrow, sunny and even hotter. The high near 102, the heat index could be as high as 109. Currently in Dallas and Fort Worth, it is 83 degrees. 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The U.S. military says it conducted a 13th night of strikes against Iran as clashes escalate over shipping routes. U.S. Central Command once again said that the strikes were designed to further degrade Iran's ability to threaten civilian mariners and commercial vessels. The president speaks at the White House Correspondents' Dinner 3 months after an attempted assassination.
1: First jokes was about HHS Secretary RFK Jr., who has been known to make some headlines over roadkill.
2: Delicious beef tenderloins, very special beef. And I want you all to know that Bobby Kennedy is right here. Personally ran over the cow in his car.
1: And he also roasted California Senator Adam Schiff, who he has mocked many times before, and he certainly didn't hold back.
2: I hate some people. You know, I shouldn't say this. I'm president. I'm not supposed to hate. I'm supposed to love everybody. But he's a terrible person.
1: He did address the safety and security concerns and gave a big shout out to the U.S. Secret Service and law enforcement and just thanking them for protecting and serving and keeping everybody safe.
7: Well, some of the X accounts pledging to oppose Vice President J.D. Vance and back Secretary of State Marco Rubio in the 2028 Republican primary appear to be run from outside the U.S. by people who are not even American voters. The finding appeared in a Washington Post report on a wave of online attacks against Vance that his allies describe as a coordinated op. A Daily Wire investigation finds that one of the largest fraud scandals in Minnesota may involve the family of Somali native Ilhan Omar. Far-left Muslim congresswoman's sister used the address of a woman who was business partners with several major convicts in the Feeding Our Future scandal. The Somali-run federal mill scandal described as the largest public theft in Minnesota history. In your money news, Paramount will not close its multi-million dollar merger with Warner Brothers until the court decides whether the deal violates antitrust laws. The deal would combine two of Hollywood's five biggest film distributors and two of the five major cable channel companies. Keep connected to DFW for the latest on the situation in the Middle East on your home for WBAP's morning news, weekdays 5 till 9. I'm Tayshia Stevens.
8: 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I'm John Ingham. Good morning. Let's go back to the top stories of the morning now, as the White House Correspondents' Dinner was back on last night. Here's Fox's Chris DeMayo.
22: This time, the gathering in Washington was more subdued with a smaller crowd and tighter security. The dinner was abruptly halted back in April by a shooter at the Washington Hilton, but President Trump insisted the gathering continue.
2: So in this country, we believe in freedom of speech. We settle our differences not with bullets, but with open and vigorous debate. And no deranged loser with a gun will ever change that. We can't let that ever happen.
22: The president delivering a rambling speech that praised some journalists and took pot shots at others. Chris DeMayo, Fox News.
8: And this is kind of funny. It's kind of annoying. It'll kind of tick you off a little bit. Canada disinviting the United States from the inauguration of a new bridge between Detroit and Windsor, Ontario, amid new tariffs from the U.S. Fox Business's Edward Lawrence is in D.C. with details.
23: The new Section 301 tariffs based on countries failing to end forced labor of workers or failing to stop imports of products made with forced labor. Across multiple administrations, the U.S. Trade Representative's office kept records about forced labor data on countries. The new tariffs started down to the minute when the law forced the temporary Section 122 emergency tariffs to end. Senior administration officials tell us this is not about replacing one tariff with another. The Committee for Responsible Federal Budget estimates the new tariffs, along with the new tariffs on Brazil and Canada, will bring in about $950 billion over 10 years. That's about the same amount as if the emergency Section 122 tariffs continued.
8: Meanwhile, the Trump administration is paving the way for more veterans to become truck drivers. Here's Fox's Tom Graham.
24: The White House launched a new program Friday that lets veterans who drove large military vehicles skip the required test skill for a commercial driver's license. Former U.S. service members who served at least 3 years can also use their GI Bill money to pay for CDL training. The push comes after a crackdown on immigrant truck drivers resulted in 26,000 losing their licenses and creating vacancies. The Transportation Department began enforcing existing English language requirements for truckers over fears many could not read road signs. Tom Graham, Fox News.
8: Moving on to some out of this world news now, as SpaceX's 13th Starship test flight launched out of Starbase, Texas. Fox's Jonathan Sieri has details.
3: On its 13th test flight, Starship will attempt to deploy 20 next-generation Starlink satellites and make a controlled splashdown in the Indian Ocean.
4: We have liftoff. Go Starship.
3: SpaceX engineers obtain vast troves of data from each flight and say they've made improvements to the mega rocket's hardware and software. Some previous flights have experienced dramatic failures, creating fiery trails of space debris witnessed by residents and tourists in the Bahamas, the Caribbean, and Florida. SpaceX's ability to work out the bugs will be crucial for NASA, which wants a lunar lander version of Starship to carry astronauts between their orbiting spacecraft and the moon's surface.
8: And finally, let's go back to the food menu now, but this time we're going to have to travel to the east, the far east, as an owner of a Michelin-starred restaurant is facing jail time for serving ants to diners. Here's Fox's Sue Goodman.
5: Officials say the owner of the restaurant in Seoul, South Korea, is facing up to a year in jail and nearly a $14,000 fine for allegedly serving ants on top of a high-end dessert. Nearly 50,000 of the insects since 2021. In addition to the yuck factor of ants in food, prosecutors say ants are banned in food in South Korea, mainly because they contain heavy metal levels up to 55 times the maximum limit allowed. South Korea does permit the use of other insects, including grasshoppers and mealworms, for human consumption. Investigators learned of the alleged health violation after reading online reviews for the restaurant. Sue Guzman, Fox News.
8: 6:38 is your time. Coming up at 6:42, when I say lost cities, which one comes to mind first? Well, it's probably not that one, but they did find one, and you've heard of it, and we'll tell you who it is and where it is and all that kind of good stuff, and we're going to travel with Hawkeye. That's next on News Talk 820, 93.3 FM, WBAP.
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7: In Dallas, we have an accident. I-35E northbound at Marsalis Avenue. You're going to find the right lane blocked.
8: Take a look at your forecast now from the WBAP On-Time Experts 24-7 Weather Center. Today, it's going to be sunny and hot with a high near 100. Your heat index values could see 107. Tonight, mostly clear with a low around 81. Tomorrow, sunny and hot once again with a high near 102. Your heat index values could go as high as 109 degrees. Right now, you're waking up to 81 degrees in Dallas, 80 in Fort Worth.
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8: 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I'm John Ingham. Good morning. Ah, that still freaks me out. You know what that is. But why is it playing on this Saturday morning? Well, we'll tell you. But first, let's travel with Hawkeye.
17: Have you ever dreamed of visiting all 30 Major League Baseball ballparks like I have? Well, if you have, the book to get is called Baseball Road Trips, a new book written by Timothy Malcolm, and he joins us here this morning. Okay, I have to ask this question. Does it count if you visit a ballpark that no longer exists? Like, I visited Tiger Stadium, the Astrodome, the Kingdome. Does that get checked off my bucket list?
18: Yeah, I've actually been thinking about this because there's a great group on Facebook called Ballpark Chasers, and they have these debates all the time about this. I think if you go to a park for each team, that counts. And so if you've been to a park for each of the 30 teams that are in existence right now, I think that counts as you've gone to the you've gone to all the parks. Now, I think if you want to be like completely technical and completely up with it, if you go to all 30 active, like that's kind of like the exact definition.
17: Yeah.
18: But I think it's fine. Like instead of going to T-Mobile, you went to Kingdome, you know, years ago, fine. You've been to a Mariners game, a Mariners home game. You deserve to have that. You deserve to have the award that goes with it.
17: 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Here are our entire interview with Timothy Malcolm, author of the book Baseball Road Trips, and find out more about visiting all 27 MLB cities and all 30 ballparks on our podcast at travelwithhawkeye.com. 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
8: 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And yes, it's that time again when Discovery jumps into the water for Shark Week. 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
9: You know, it's been 115 years since a lost city was rediscovered. Fox's Tanya J. Powers has more on this popular tourist destination.
10: The lost city of the Incas, Machu Picchu, was rediscovered on this date in 1911 when American history scholar Hiram Bingham found it in Peru. It was believed to have been a summer retreat for Inca leaders whose numbers were virtually wiped out by Spanish invaders. According to UNESCO, which manages the historic sanctuary of Machu Picchu, it was abandoned at the beginning of the 16th century when vegetation grew over it, preserving the property. Machu Picchu was preserved by local indigenous families for hundreds of years before Bingham and his team located it. It is now one of the world's top tourist destinations, visited by hundreds of thousands of people each year. Tanya J. Powers, Fox News.
9: And from the WBAP Sports Desk and, I guess, We Care Department, former Lakers star LeBron James announced he's signing a two-year, $8 million deal with the Philadelphia 76ers. Here's Fox's Christina Coleman.
11: James made nearly $53 million with the Lakers last season, a massive pay cut to chase a ring. Philly will be the fourth team of his NBA career after playing with the Cavs, the Heat, and the Lakers. The 41-year-old star is now entering a record 24th season. Philly hasn't won a championship since 1983. LeBron says he wants to change that, like he did by helping the Cavs win their only title in franchise history.
9: Yeah, well, I'm just glad he's not coming here. 6:47 is your time. Coming up at 6:52, Round and Round. No, not the route song. We'll explain what it is in this week's Fox Block. That's next on News Talk 820, 93.3 FM, WBAP.
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7: In Dallas, we have an accident at I-35E northbound at Marcellus. You're going to find the right lane blocked.
9: Take a look at your forecast now from the WBAP On-Time Experts 24-7 Weather Center. Today, it's going to be sunny and hot with a high near 100. Heat index values as high as 107. Tonight, mostly clear with a low around 81. Tomorrow, sunny and hot once again with a high near 102, but your heat index values could see 109 degrees. Wow. Right now, you're waking up to 81 degrees in Dallas, 80 in Fort Worth.
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9: 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I'm John Ingham. Good morning. It's time now for this week's Fox Block. And round and round and round we go. Where we stop, you know the rest. A hard day's night, and Lance Armstrong goes yellow. Then he lost it. Here's Fox's Tushar Saxena.
3: It's July 25th, and this is your Fox Daily Snapshot. Today is National Merry-Go-Round Day. Along with the roller coaster, the merry-go-round or carousel is one of the oldest amusement park rides. The first merry-go-round was created in the 1840s by Fred Weishaupter in Hessville, Ohio, but it wouldn't be until 1877 when Wilhelm Schneider of Davenport, Iowa received the first patent on the carousel. Adorned with colorful animals, which sometimes go up and down, or seats and carnival music, a ride on the merry-go-round is a must for kids of all ages. Also on this date in 1964.
4: It's been a hard day's night.
3: The album Hard Day's Night by the Beatles goes to number one on the charts and stays there for 14 weeks. And in 1999, American cyclist Lance Armstrong would win the first of seven consecutive Tour de France titles. However, he would later have to vacate all seven titles after being disqualified in a doping scandal, which would forever tarnish his reputation. I'm Tushar Saxena, and that's your Fox Daily Snapshot.
9: And for all you pet lovers out there, this is pretty cool. Fox's Jill Nato reports on a way one animal shelter is getting kids turned on to reading.
5: Take a pause.
12: Struggling to get your kids off their screens and into an actual book? The Animal Welfare League of Arlington, Virginia has come up with a novel approach.
21: Kids ages 5 to 13 can come in the afternoons and read to our cats and our small animals.
12: The shelter's Maddie Radford says the program helps promote social skills for shelter pets, and the kids get a chance to have some fun reading out loud and interacting with animals.
22: I just love animals in general, and, you know, I think it would help me with my, like, reading, you know?
23: It's like fun for me.
22: It helps them be more social and get used to people.
12: On top of that, the Animal Humane Society says reading to shelter animals can help them feel less stressed. So, Maddie, what kind of books do the kids read to the critters?
21: They're welcome to bring whatever books they'd like, or they can pick one off of our cart.
12: I wonder if a kitten can handle a few hours of Hello Kitty books? Take a pause. Jill Nato, Fox News.
9: 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Coming up at 7:04 on WBAP Saturday Morning News, it's hot. It's way hot. It may not be 1980 hot, but it's hot. And we'll talk about it next. So let the dog out while it's cool. Grab another cup of coffee while it's cool. And join us in a few minutes as we go back to the top stories of the day at the top of the hour. Right here on News Talk 820 at 93.3 FM WBAP.
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7: 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I'm Tayshia Stevens from the 24-Hour Breaking News Center.
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6: On the ones.
7: In Mesquite, we have an accident. Highway 80 eastbound at Galloway Avenue. You're going to find the right lane block. Stop and go traffic from 635 LBJ Freeway. And your forecast from the WBAP On Time Experts 24-7 Weather Center. Going to be a sunny, hot day today. A high near 100. Heat index as high as 107. Keep in mind, we do have a heat advisory in effect until 8 p.m. tonight. Now, tonight, going to be clear, low around 81. And then tomorrow, another sunny, hot day, high near 102, with a heat index as high as 109. Currently, it is 83 in Dallas and Fort Worth. 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The president is urging Senate Majority Leader John Thune to adopt a budget resolution before lawmakers leave for the August recess. The president wants the Senate to immediately take up the $95 billion resolution to advance critical funding for the Iran war. Tensions between the White House and Thune are escalating, as White House Press Secretary Karoline Leavitt said Trump's patience is running out with the Senate Majority Leader. The White House Correspondents' Dinner was held last night, months after the original April event was cut short by an assassination attempt. Republican Indiana Senator Jim Banks joined Fox's The Ingram Angle, saying the decision to reschedule the dinner is very telling of this administration.
2: President Trump never backs down. He could have said, I don't want to go hang out with all of these reporters who never give me a fair deal, who never report accurately about me. But he went and did it anyway, and he made it a point to say, even after the tragic event that happened before, we're still going to hold this event.
7: The president, meanwhile, wants to revive and expand the use of nuclear power in the U.S. Speaking at the White House, he announced the buildup of several privately funded advanced nuclear reactors around the country. He called nuclear power an affordable, unlimited supply of energy that needs to be expanded. The legal fallout over May's fatal Oak Cliff apartment explosion escalated this week as property owners filed a new lawsuit against Atmos Energy.
8: The fresh litigation targets Atmos for failing to accurately map and mark underground gas lines ahead of a third-party drill strike. State law says Atmos is responsible for marking those gas lines ahead of any construction. The lawsuit follows a wave of wrongful death suits from grieving families. Cameron Fairchild, WBAP News.
7: In your money news, lawmakers in the House Oversight Committee working to investigate a new fraud threat where criminals are using AI to target taxpayers. Keep connected, DFW, for the latest on the situation in the Middle East on your home for WBAP's Morning News, weekdays 5 till 9. I'm Tayshia Stevens.
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9: 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I'm John Ingham. Good morning. We begin with three little letters, H-O, and don't forget the T. Yippers, folks, it is hot. And the bad news is, it's getting hotter. Triple digits and crazy heat indexes are headed our way. Our media partner, and WFAA meteorologist Jesse Hawila, has a daunting forecast. So just how ridiculous is this going to be, Jesse?
10: Heat index values as high as 107, and that's pretty much all of North Texas. Only a few of our southern counties are excluded from this, where the temperatures, surprisingly, will be farther south. It'll be in the middle 90s, but everywhere else should expect triple-digit heat. The hot temperatures are coming for the rest of this month. That big area of high pressure, the heat dome, as we call it, that's building back in, so that means we're going to have triple digits, a long stretch of them to end the month of July. And we have no rain in the forecast for the rest of the month. But with this weather pattern, what you want, if you want rain, you want this ridge moving off to the west, which by the end of the month and beginning of August, it looks like it may do that. That could sneak in a chance of a shower or thunderstorm here for the first week of August. That's our hope. That's what we want. More muggy and breezy with partly cloudy skies tomorrow. 101, hot, humid with light winds. Mostly sunny tomorrow. 104 on Tuesday. Wednesday, it's back to 105. That'll likely get extended into Sunday. We'll probably see an extreme heat warning at some point for parts of North Texas next work week.
9: 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And of course, you can take cool showers. 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If you don't have air conditioning, go to a place like a library or even a shopping mall. You can keep your home cool by closing your blinds, curtains, windows during the day to block out the sun. You can use electric fans, but remember, fans do not lower your core body temperature when the room is extremely hot, and that means about 90 degrees. And know the warning signs. 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If so, move to a cool place. Sip water immediately if you feel unwell. Get emergency medical help right away if you even suspect a heat stroke. And as always, check on your older friends and relatives. And remember, our little furry friends, they just happen to be wearing fur coats in this triple-digit heat stretch. Stay safe. Meanwhile, some world news for you now. And President Trump spoke at the White House Correspondents' Dinner, which was postponed after an attempted shooting back in April. The president said that Iran may be looking for peace, but he doesn't think that they're ready for it.
0: And by the way, they are talking to us right now. They'd love to make a deal. I don't think they're ready to. I don't think it's time yet, but I'm willing to listen. But they cannot have a nuclear weapon.
9: Some reports say Iran is working to develop a new front with one of their proxies, the Houthis, based out of Yemen, to enforce a blockade in the Red Sea. We'll have more on the White House Correspondents' Dinner coming up in the next block. 7:07 is your time. Coming up at 7:12. We're going to get into it. The show must go on. That's right. The White House Correspondents' Dinner went on as planned last night. And the president, he was in true form. He was funny. We're going to hear from him. And then B Block is all DJT. That's coming up in 4 minutes right here on News Talk 820, 93.3 FM WBAP.
4: We're still stuck in the triple digits, at least through all of the coming week, but some changes are in the works. Brad tracking it all, and we'll have it for you starting at 5.
11: Well, some experts say the U.S. economy is booming. Others say not so much. What's the real story? We're going to talk live with former President Trump economist Steve Moore about that at 7:17.
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11: I'm Carla Marion.
4: 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Julie DeHarty has your traffic, and Chief Meteorologist Brad Barton has your weather on the ones, plus Hal J has the laughs.
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18: We're talking this weekend about some of the problems that pets can cause in landscaping. How about bark stripped from shade trees? Dogs will literally peel the bark away from a trunk until the tree is slick skinned and shards of wood are strewn all over the yard. Trees that have lost all of their bark in that manner will not survive. You have to protect the trunk with some type of loosely fitting collar made from durable plastic or loosely wrapped chicken wire. This damage happens most commonly with younger silver maples, mulberries, and other fast-growing trees and with very anxious dogs. Now, cats can also do serious damage, but by comparison, they will scratch. I've had a wire cage around the trunk of a ginkgo tree for at least 15 or 20 years. We've had cats that have really gone after that poor tree trunk, and the wire cage has kept them away from it. It's out about 4 or 5 inches from the trunk. You don't dare girdle the trunk. I'm Neil Sperry. 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
7: And looking at your WBAP traffic, we have one issue in Dallas. 175 eastbound at Loop 12. You're going to find an accident there. Your two left lanes are blocked.
9: Take a look at your forecast now from the WBAP On-Time Experts 24-7 Weather Center. There's a heat advisory that's going to go in effect from noon until 8 o'clock tonight. Today, it'll be sunny and hot with a high near 100. Your heat index values could see 107 degrees. Tonight, it'll be mostly clear with a low around 81. Tomorrow, sunny and hot once again. Your high near 102. Your heat index values as high as 109 degrees. Wow. Right now, you're waking up to 81 degrees in Dallas, 80 in Fort Worth.
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0: 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I'm John Ingham. Good morning. Last night, President Trump spoke at his White House Correspondents' Dinner, coming 3 months after the alleged shooting at the event. Fox's Christina Coleman has details.
1: First jokes was about HHS Secretary RFK Jr., who has been known to make some headlines over roadkill.
2: Delicious beef tenderloins, very special beef. And I want you all to know that Bobby Kennedy is right here. Personally ran over the cow in his car.
1: And he also roasted California Senator Adam Schiff, who he has mocked many times before, and he certainly didn't hold back.
2: I hate some people. You know, I shouldn't say this. I'm president. I'm not supposed to hate. I'm supposed to love everybody. But he's a terrible person.
1: He did address the safety and security concerns and gave a big shout out to the U.S. Secret Service and law enforcement and just thanking them for protecting and serving and keeping everybody safe.
0: Yeah, it wasn't all jokes as the president praised the Secret Service, specifically member Victor Gonzalez, for his efforts in stopping the alleged gunman. But he also praised all law enforcement and security that night of the event.
2: To Officer Gonzalez, Secret Service, Metropolitan Police, law enforcement generally, and even all of the military surround us in the room tonight, we salute you and we thank you with all of our hearts. Thank you very much. Great job.
0: Authorities identify Cole Allen of California as the suspect. He allegedly traveled across the country before he arrived in Washington, where he reportedly charged a security checkpoint before he was stopped by Secret Service members and is now in federal custody pending his trial. Last night's makeup event was held at the Waldorf Astoria in D.C. rather than at the Washington Hilton, where it's been held for the last 58 years. President Trump recounted the night of the attempted attack, saying that the plan was to always get the dinner back up and running.
2: As I said 3 months ago, the show must go on. We were backstage, and we both wanted to just have it go on, whether it was 2 o'clock, 3 o'clock in the morning, it didn't matter.
0: The president condemned the violence, saying that that's not how things are going to be worked and handled in the United States.
2: So in this country, we believe in freedom of speech. We settle our differences not with bullets, but with open and vigorous debate. And no deranged loser with a gun will ever change that. We can't let that ever happen.
0: Yeah, as we said, Allen is now in federal custody pending his trial. He's pleaded not guilty to the charges against him. According to authorities, he sent an email to his family and friends explaining his actions, which were supposedly political in nature. Meanwhile, let's stay in the nation's capital now, where President Trump ordered new signs to be placed at the Smithsonian U.S. History Museum. Here's Fox's Deborah Valentine.
3: Trump's move follows a report released July 4th by his domestic policy counsel. The report claims leaders of the Smithsonian and its National Museum of American History don't tell history in a way that is

0: the World Series champions paid a visit to the White House. Here's Fox's Tony Genualdo.
1: The Los Angeles Dodgers celebrating their second straight World Series title with the president on Thursday.
2: We're delighted to host the 2025 World Series champions, the Los Angeles Dodgers. Amazing.
1: President Donald Trump honoring the back-to-back champs in the Rose Garden. The team presenting the president with a championship ring and a custom jersey with his name and the number 47 on it. It's their second visit to the White House in as many years. The Dodgers were off Thursday, having just won a series against the Philadelphia Phillies. The team begins a series with the Mets in New York Friday. Tony Genualdo, Fox News.
0: 7:17 is your time, coming up at 7:22. Okay, last week it was diarrhea and lettuce. This week it's still diarrhea, but it's coming from somewhere else. Cha-cha-cha. We explain as we go coast to coast and border to border, and we may even step into the Lone Star State spotlight. That's coming up in 4 minutes right here on News Talk 820 and 93.3 FM WBAP.
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1: In Dallas, we have an accident at 175 eastbound at Loop 12. You're going to find your two left lanes are blocked.
2: Checking out your forecast now from the WBAP On-Time Experts 24-7 Weather Center. There's a heat advisory that's going to go in effect at noon, and it's going to last until 8 o'clock tonight. That's because it's going to be sunny and hot. High near 100 degrees, your heat index values could see 107. Tonight, mostly clear with a low around 81. Tomorrow, sunny and hot once again. Your high, 102 degrees, but your heat index values could reach 109. Right now, you're waking up to 81 degrees in Dallas, 80 in Fort Worth.
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2: 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I'm John Ingham. Good morning. It's time now to go coast to coast and border to border as we travel across the country. And as we said last week, it was lettuce and diarrhea. This week, it's eggs and diarrhea. Well, what's the latest? Well, nearly 100 sick people. That's the latest. Here's Fox's Lisa Lacerra.
5: The FDA says it's determined the eggs recalled by Midwest Poultry Services are a likely source of the illness. But the Indiana-based company doesn't account for all 98 illnesses, which started between November 21st and June 30th. The company previously recalled eggs produced and distributed from farms in Texas between June 6th and July 3rd. The eggs were sold under several brand names and sold in Kroger stores in Texas and Louisiana and Brookshire grocery stores in Texas, Oklahoma, Arkansas, Louisiana, New Mexico, and Mississippi. The FDA says if you have them, throw them away or return them for a refund. Lisa Lacerra, Fox News.
2: Let's head to the Garden State now, where more than a dozen kids were found in a zombie-like state at a New Jersey summer camp. Here's Fox's Gary Baumgarten.
6: Police say the youngsters treated themselves to some mushroom-laced chocolate edibles, and the next thing they knew, they were in altered states of mind. So bad that one camper had to be hospitalized. And we're talking here about kids between 10 and 13. All this at the East Orange, New Jersey YMCA camp. East Orange police are now on the case trying to determine how the kids came into possession of the edibles. Gary Baumgarten, Fox News.
2: Okay, and finally, we're going to stick with the eating crazy things theme this morning, as the owner of a Michelin-starred restaurant is facing jail time for serving ants to diners. Here's Fox's Sue Guzman.
7: Officials say the owner of the restaurant in Seoul, South Korea, is facing up to a year in jail and nearly a $14,000 fine for allegedly serving ants on top of a high-end dessert. Nearly 50,000 of the insects since 2021. In addition to the yuck factor of ants in food, prosecutors say ants are banned in food in South Korea, mainly because they contain heavy metal levels up to 55 times the maximum limit allowed. South Korea does permit the use of other insects, including grasshoppers and mealworms, for human consumption. Investigators learned of the alleged health violation after reading online reviews for the restaurant. Sue Guzman, Fox News.
2: 7:26 is your time. Coming up at 7:34, sticking with food, the White House correspondent's dinner was held last night. We'll talk about that, and we've got some out-of-this-world news coming from right here in the great state of Texas. We'll explain as we go back to the top stories of the day at the bottom of the hour, right here on News Talk 820, 93.3 FM, WBAP.
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1: Following 13 consecutive days of U.S. military strikes against targets in Iran, the president speaks about it from the Oval Office. I'm Tayshia Stevens from the 24-hour Breaking News Center.
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1: In Dallas, 175 eastbound at Loop 12, you have an accident working there. Your two left lanes are blocked. Your forecast from the WBAP on-time experts, 24-7 Weather Center. Hot today, high near 100. Heat index going to make it feel more like 107. Clear tonight, down to 81. And then tomorrow, sunny and even hotter with a high near 102. Heat index could be as high as 109. And keep in mind today, we have a heat advisory in effect from noon until 8 p.m. Currently 82 in Dallas and Fort Worth. Your news is a service of Classic Chevrolet. Following 13 days of U.S. military strikes against Iran, President Trump spoke from the Oval Office, calling on lawmakers to approve emergency supplemental funding for the Pentagon to support expanding operations.
13: You cannot approve funding military when you're winning a war. And what are you supposed to do? Stop fighting? We're winning a war by a lot. We're talking to them right now. They're willing to do things that they would have never done.
1: House Ways and Means Committee subpoenas three left-wing nonprofits in an investigation into more than $39 million that flowed from Marxist tech tycoon Neville Roy Singham to those groups. According to Fox News Digital, the committee accused the three nonprofits of failing to turn over a single responsive document to earlier requests. Monday, the State Department released a 100-page report on a network of U.S. organizations that they say promote propaganda for the communist regime in Cuba. The panel said it is investigating whether existing laws governing tax-exempt organizations adequately protect against foreign influence and whether Congress needs to change those laws. A third death is confirmed from this month's flooding here in Texas.
14: Texas Governor Greg Abbott announcing that someone trying to drive through floodwaters on Monday was swept away, giving a briefing after a flyover to assess damage.
15: And see the devastation that has taken place because of the rushing waters that continue to rip through communities.
14: Some parts of central Texas still unreachable after days of heavy rain last week. But visiting hard-hit Cotulla, the governor commended state and county teams that prepared people for flooding.
15: They were knocking on doors 10 days in advance, all the way through the time when the water rose.
14: He also says while the Nueces River has crested, there's still possible danger downstream. Lisa Brady.
1: 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The elevated price reached Thursday marked a turn from falling oil prices when hostilities between the U.S. and Iran waned somewhat in June. Keep connected, DFW, for the latest on the situation in the Middle East on your home for WBAP's morning news. Weekdays 5 till 9. I'm Tayshia Stevens.

0: 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I'm John Eno. Good morning. Let's go back to the top stories of the morning now, and the White House Correspondents' Dinner was back on last night. Here's Fox's Chris DeMeo.
1: This time, the gathering in Washington was more subdued with a smaller crowd and tighter security. The dinner was abruptly halted back in April by a shooter at the Washington Hilton, but President Trump insisted the gathering continue.
2: So in this country, we believe in freedom of speech. We settle our differences not with bullets, but with open and vigorous debate. And no deranged loser with a gun will ever change that. We can't let that ever happen.
1: The president delivering a rambling speech that praised some journalists and took pot shots at others. Chris DeMeo, Fox News.
0: Meanwhile, this is kind of funny but aggravating, but it's typical for our neighbors to the north as Canada. They are disinviting the United States from the inauguration of a new bridge between Detroit and Windsor, Ontario, because of the new tariffs from the United States. Here's Fox Business's Edward Lawrence.
3: The new Section 301 tariffs based on countries failing to end forced labor of workers or failing to stop imports of products made with forced labor. Across multiple administrations, the U.S. Trade Representative's Office kept records about forced labor data on countries. The new tariffs started down to the minute when the law forced the temporary Section 122 emergency tariffs to end. Senior administration officials tell us this is not about replacing one tariff with another. The Committee for Responsible Federal Budget estimates the new tariffs, along with the new tariffs on Brazil and Canada, will bring in about $950 billion over 10 years. That's about the same amount as if the emergency Section 122 tariffs continued.
0: Meanwhile, the Trump administration is paving the way for more veterans to become truck drivers. That's pretty neat. Here's Fox's Tom Graham.
4: The White House launched a new program Friday that lets veterans who drove large military vehicles skip the required test skill for a commercial driver's license. Former U.S. service members who served at least 3 years can also use their GI Bill money to pay for CDL training. The push comes after a crackdown on immigrant truck drivers resulted in 26,000 losing their licenses and creating vacancies. The Transportation Department began enforcing existing English language requirements for truckers over fears many could not read road signs. Tom Graham, Fox News.
0: And finally, let's check out some out-of-this-world news now. SpaceX's 13th Starship test flight launched out of Starbase, Texas. Here's Fox's Jonathan Sieri.
5: On its 13th test flight, Starship will attempt to deploy 20 next-generation Starlink satellites and make a controlled splashdown in the Indian Ocean.
6: We have liftoff. Go Starship.
5: SpaceX engineers obtain vast troves of data from each flight and say they've made improvements to the mega rocket's hardware and software. Some previous flights have experienced dramatic failures, creating fiery trails of space debris witnessed by residents and tourists in the Bahamas, the Caribbean, and Florida. SpaceX's ability to work out the bugs will be crucial for NASA, which wants a lunar lander version of Starship to carry astronauts between their orbiting spacecraft and the moon's surface.
0: The flight is considered to be crucial to NASA's plans in their Artemis program and in the space race with China. 7:37 is your time, coming up at 7:42. When I say lost cities, which one comes to mind first? Well, it may not be that one, but they did find one, and you've probably heard of it. We'll talk about it, and we're going to travel with Hawkeye. 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
22: In Dallas, 175 eastbound at Loop 12, you have an accident. Two left lanes are blocked.
0: Take a look at your forecast now from the WBAP On-Time Experts 24-7 Weather Center. There's going to be a heat advisory that's going to go into effect at noon, and it's going to last until 8 o'clock tonight. The reason is because it's going to be sunny and hot. Your high near 100, your heat index values as high as 107 degrees. Tonight it's going to be mostly clear with a low around 81. Tomorrow sunny and even hotter. Your high 102, heat index values could see 109 degrees. Right now you're waking up to 81 degrees in Dallas, 80 in Fort Worth.
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0: 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I'm John Ingham. Good morning. That still freaks me out. You, of course, we all know what it is, but why is it playing on this Saturday morning? Well, we'll tell you, but first, let's travel with Hawkeye.
1: Timothy Malcolm has written a brand new book called Baseball Road Trips, and if you ever imagined yourself visiting all 30 Major League Baseball ballparks like I have, this is the book to get. And Timothy, it's a lot more than just baseball.
24: Basically written to be the Bible for people who want to go see all the ballparks, or even if they just want to go see a couple ballparks. Going to these cities and checking out these teams and going to these places that you've never been before, you've been, you know, waiting to go see. but you have some other time on your hands. You know, you're not just going to go in there, fly in there for the game, and then leave. Most people are going to stay for a day or two. So the idea is, yeah, where should I go before and after the game? What sites in those cities should I see? What food should I eat? Where should I go to have a good beer? Where should I go to, you know, maybe go for a hike or something like that? You know, how do you sort of get in the mix of that city while also enjoying yourself at the ballpark for that half day that you're there at the ballpark?
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0: 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And it's that time once again when Discovery jumps into the water for Shark Week. This is I'm Headed to the Coast. Here's Fox's Michelle Polino.
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0: And it's been 115 years since a lost city was rediscovered. Here's Fox's Tanya J. Powers.
25: The lost city of the Incas, Machu Picchu, was rediscovered on this date in 1911 when American history scholar Hiram Bingham found it in Peru. It was believed to have been a summer retreat for Inca leaders, whose numbers were virtually wiped out by Spanish invaders. According to UNESCO, which manages the historic sanctuary of Machu Picchu, it was abandoned at the beginning of the 16th century when vegetation grew over it, preserving the property. Machu Picchu was preserved by local indigenous families for hundreds of years before Bingham and his team located it. It is now one of the world's top tourist destinations, visited by hundreds of thousands of people each year. Tanya J. Powers, Fox News.
0: And from the WBAP Sports Desk in the I guess we care department, LeBron James announced he's signing a two-year, $8 million deal with the Philadelphia 76ers. Here's Fox's Christina Coleman.
26: James made nearly $53 million with the Lakers last season, a massive pay cut to chase a ring. Philly will be the fourth team of his NBA career after playing with the Cavs, the Heat, and the Lakers. The 41-year-old star is now entering a record 24th season. Philly hasn't won a championship since 1983. LeBron says he wants to change that like he did by helping the Cavs win their only title in franchise history.
0: James wrote on X that this is my last decision. I'm not going for money. I'm not going for family. I still want to compete and win a championship. Yeah, whatever. I'm just glad he's not coming here, aren't you? 7:47 is your time. Coming up at 7:52, we have a special preview and tease for our great friends, the Car Pros. What is it? We'll tell you and them after this week's Fox Block. That's next on News Talk 820, 93.3 FM WBAP.
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22: In Dallas, we have an accident, 175 eastbound at Loop 12. Two left lanes are blocked.
0: Taking one last look at your forecast now from the WBAP On-Time Experts 24-7 Weather Center. Well, we're going to have a heat advisory that's going to kick in today at noon, and it's going to last until 8 o'clock tonight. Today, it's going to be sunny and hot with a high near 100. Your heat index values could see 107 degrees. Tonight, mostly clear with a low around 81. Tomorrow, sunny and hot with a high near 102. Heat index values as high as 109. Wow. Right now, we're looking at 81 degrees in Dallas, 80 in Fort Worth.
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0: 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I'm John Ingham. Good morning. It's time now for this week's Fox Block, and round and round and round we go. Where we stop, you know the rest. It's a hard day's night, and Lance Armstrong goes yellow. And then he lost it. Here's Fox's Tushar Saxena.
1: It's July 25th, and this is your Fox Daily Snapshot. Today is National Merry-Go-Round Day. Along with the roller coaster, the merry-go-round or carousel is one of the oldest amusement park rides. The first merry-go-round was created in the 1840s by Fred Weishofer in Hessville, Ohio, but it wouldn't be until 1877 when Wilhelm Schneider of Davenport, Iowa received the first patent on the carousel. Adorned with colorful animals, which sometimes go up and down, or seats and carnival music, a ride on the merry-go-round is a must for kids of all ages. Also on this date in 1964. It's been a hard day's night. The album Hard Day's Night by the Beatles goes to number one on the charts and stays there for 14 weeks. And in 1999, American cyclist Lance Armstrong would win the first of seven consecutive Tour de France titles. However, he would later have to vacate all seven titles after being disqualified in a doping scandal, which would forever tarnish his reputation. I'm Tushar Saxena, and that's your Fox Daily Snapshot.
0: And we're going to end today's show a little bit differently. It's a tease for our friends, the car pros, the great Jerry Reynolds and the Road Warrior, Roadkill, Roadmaster. Yes, kidding. Also great Todd Chambliss. Okay, it was another busy week for vehicle safety recalls over fire hazard seats and seatbelts defects and everything else. Here's Fox's Jeff Manasso.
2: Ford announced this week the recall of more than 560,000 Bronco and Bronco Raptor SUVs over potential engine compartment fire risks that are linked to faulty wiring. The company also expanding another recall covering nearly 388,000 Explorer and Lincoln Aviator SUVs over a second row seat defect that could increase injury in a crash. Hyundai is recalling nearly 48,000 Kona and Kona EV SUVs over faulty rear center seatbelts, as federal safety officials continue to remind owners of previously announced park outside recalls involving certain Kia and Jeep models with potential fire risks. Jeff Manasso, Fox News.
0: Okay, and you can check whether your vehicle is affected by the safety recall by entering your VIN number at NHTSA.gov, or you can just ask the car pros. They're coming up following the Cali Financial Show with the great Jerry and Todd. They're the best. 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We'll see you tomorrow morning at 6 for WBAP Sunday Morning News. Until then, have a good morning and even better afternoon and a crystal clear, great Saturday.
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19: 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WBAP's first traffic and weather.
17: On the ones.
22: We have several issues now. Red Oak, I-35E southbound at Ovilla. Got an accident blocking the right lane. Stop and go from Bear Creek Road. In Dallas, 175 eastbound at Loop 12, you've got an accident blocking the two left lanes. And in Irving, 114 east of DFW Airport. Westbound at O'Connor, you've got an accident. Your right lane is blocked. Stop and go traffic from Rochelle Boulevard. And your forecast from the WBAP on-time experts, 24-7 Weather Center. It'll be sunny today and hot. High near 100. Heat index as high as 107. And it's because of that, we have a heat advisory in effect from noon today until 8 o'clock tonight. Now, tonight we're going to drop down to about 81. Then tomorrow, sunny and hot again. High near 102, but the heat index as high as 109. Currently, it is 82 degrees in Dallas and Fort Worth. 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The conflict in Iran remains unresolved, but for the first time in nearly 2 weeks, no new military strikes reported overnight by U.S. Central Command. The president roasted the establishment media last night at the White House Correspondents' Dinner, saying the event was the biggest ever gathering of people with Trump derangement syndrome. He concluded his remarks by joking that he was announcing his candidacy for president yet again, because we all know that sends them over the edge. President Trump orders new signs to be placed out of the Smithsonian. There it is. U.S. History Museum.
20: Trump's move follows a report released July 4th by his domestic policy council. The report claims leaders of the Smithsonian and its National Museum of American History don't tell history in a way that is inspiring, unifying, and worthy of our great republic. The president lacks the authority to quickly fire Smithsonian leadership or to order changes to exhibits. His executive order calls for signs telling visitors about the White House report. It also directs visitors to resources for what President Trump calls accurate information regarding America's history. Additionally, it calls for a temporary exhibit that corrects information he deems inaccurate. No comment from the Smithsonian. Deborah Valentine, Fox News.
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2: Ford announced this week the recall of more than 560,000 Bronco and Bronco Raptor SUVs over potential engine compartment fire risks that are linked to faulty wiring. The company also expanding another recall covering nearly 388,000 Explorer and Lincoln Aviator SUVs over a second row seat defect that could increase injury in a crash. Hyundai is recalling nearly 48,000 Kona and Kona EV SUVs over faulty rear center seatbelts, as federal safety officials continue to remind owners of previously announced park outside recalls involving certain Kia and Jeep models with potential fire risks. Jeff Manasso, Fox News.
22: 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I'm Tayshia Stevens.
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21: Yeah, and welcome back to Preserving Your Retirement. It's the show where we help you separate financial facts from financial fiction so that you can retire with confidence instead of crossed fingers. Yeah, I am Ryan Cowley, and today we are celebrating one of those holidays that you probably didn't even know existed. Thursday was National Refreshment Day. Now, most people who do celebrate National Refreshment Day, they do so by grabbing an ice-cold glass of lemonade or an iced tea or maybe something with a tiny umbrella sticking out of it. And honestly, right? And honestly, on a 100-degree July afternoon, that sounds like a pretty good plan. But today, I want to suggest something even more refreshing. How about refreshing your retirement plan? Because if we're being honest, some retirement plans have been sitting on that shelf about as long as that bottle of salad dressing, you know, the one in the back of your refrigerator that expired during the last presidential administration. You know, they're built on assumptions. Assumptions that may have been true 5, 10, or even 20 years ago, but today's world looks very different. Interest rates have changed. Inflation has reminded all of us that prices don't just go up. They sometimes sprint. Tax laws evolve. Markets fluctuate. Healthcare costs continue to climb. Yet many people are still relying on a retirement plan that they haven't seriously looked at since they first retired, or even worse, since they were still working. So let me ask you a question. Have you ever been outside, you know, on one of those blazing hot Texas summer afternoons, and you've been mowing the lawn, working in the yard, or maybe spending the day on the golf course? You are hot, you're thirsty, and all you can think about is that first ice-cold drink. And then, off in the distance, you spot a vending machine. It's almost magical. You walk over, already tasting that first refreshing sip, and you put your dollar in, and nothing happens. Or maybe it spits out a can that's about the same temperature as the pavement you're standing on, and suddenly all those expectations disappear. Well, that's exactly what happens to a lot of people in retirement. From a distance, everything looks perfect. They have a nice 401k, their house is paid off, they've got a pension, and maybe Social Security's around the corner, and friends keep telling them, hey, you've done a great job, you are all set. But then retirement actually begins, and inflation starts taking bigger bites out of the budget than expected, and healthcare costs are higher than anticipated. The market has a rough year, and that's right after you retire, and taxes are more complicated than you imagined. Suddenly, the retirement that you pictured, it isn't matching the retirement that you're living.
18: Yeah,
21: I call that the retirement mirage. It looks like you're completely prepared until you get close enough to discover that there are gaps that you never knew existed. Now, I don't bring this up to scare anyone or to pour cold water on your retirement dreams. It's quite the opposite. But I bring it up because most of these problems are preventable. That is, if you discover them before you hand in your retirement papers instead of afterwards. You see, too many people make one of the biggest financial decisions of their lives based on a feeling. You know, I think we'll be okay.
18: Yeah.
21: I think we've saved enough. I think everything will work out. Yeah, those are comforting words, but I think that isn't the same as I know.
18: Exactly.
21: Today's show is all about replacing those assumptions with actual answers. So we're going to talk about putting your retirement plan through a real-world stress test. We'll look at the questions that most people never ask until it's too late. You know, what happens if inflation stays higher than expected? What if one spouse lives 15 years longer than the other? What if you need long-term care? What if the market does not cooperate during your first few years of retirement? Because here's something I say all the time. Retirement is not a vacation. It is a lifestyle. It's not a two-week cruise. It's not a three-day weekend at the lake. It is potentially 30 years of Tuesdays. 30 years of, you know, paying electric bills and grocery shopping. 30 years of replacing water heaters and buying prescription medications and helping grandkids. Taking some vacations and paying taxes and living your life. And if your money is not prepared to support every one of those Tuesdays, and not just the first few, then your retirement plan deserves a refresh. So today, let's find out whether your plan is truly ready for retirement or whether it's simply giving you the illusion that it is.
23: Man, Ryan, I have to tell you, I really love this analogy, retirement as a mirage. I mean, think about that. But let me ask you this. It really, isn't it kind of natural for people to feel ready when, let's say, they hit certain milestones. Let's say people turn 65 or, mm-hmm. you know, they say, I've paid off the mortgage. I have the 401k. I've been saving. Yeah. Seems like maybe it's time to clock out.
21: And that's totally understandable because we are trained to think that retirement is a finish line. At age 65, collect the gold watch, hop on a cruise ship, and live happily ever after, right?
23: Mm-hmm.
21: But here's the problem. People confuse arriving at retirement age with being prepared for retirement life, and those are two very different things. Let me tell you a quick story. I had a couple come in a while back, and we'll call them Bob and Cheryl, and Bob had just turned 66. He retired with a smile on his face, and Cheryl, she followed a year later, and they had just over $1 million saved up, and they said, you know what, we are golden, okay? Well, on the surface, it looked great. But once we started looking closer, it didn't seem so golden. They were planning to withdraw about $60,000 a year to supplement their Social Security. That was totally doable until we ran a few stress tests. I mean, what if one of them needed long-term care? What if there was a market dip early in their retirement? What if Bob passed away first and Cheryl lost part of their Social Security income? Their sure thing, well, it started to turn into a maybe, and maybe is not what you want to bet your retirement on.
23: Okay, so Ryan, are you saying people need to be pessimistic about retirement? I mean, are you saying people should plan for the worst?
21: I wouldn't say pessimistic, but I would say prepared.
23: Okay.
21: You know, planning is not about doom and gloom. It's about making sure that if life throws you a curveball, you don't strike out. Think about it like this. You do not buy car insurance because you want to have a crash. Right. You buy it so if someone T-bones you at an intersection, you are not paying out of pocket for a new bumper or a rental car and 3 weeks of chiropractor visits. Yeah. And the same thing goes for retirement. You might not expect to live to 95, but what if you do? You might not expect a bear market in year two of your retirement, but it happens. You might not expect to need long-term care, but statistically, someone in your household probably will. And unless you've tested your plan against those scenarios, you're really relying on hope. And as I say probably almost every week, hope is not a plan.
23: Absolutely. So what are the biggest mirage indicators, Ryan? What are the things that people should be watching for? The signs that, you know, they might be feeling like they're ready to retire, but reality says they're not.
21: Yeah, great question. Here are a few of the biggest ones. One is focusing only on account balances.
23: Okay.
21: You know, you've got $1 million saved. Great. But what's the income plan? How much can you take out safely and how long will that last you? That's the real question. Another one is assuming Social Security is going to cover the gap. Well, it might, but not always, especially if you retire early or if you lose spousal income. A third one is ignoring health care costs. Remember, Medicare does not cover everything, and long-term care, mm-hmm. you know, that's a whole separate conversation and one that can cost six figures. Having no plan for inflation. Think about it, $60,000 a year today, that might work, but in 10 years, probably not so much. Your retirement income needs to grow as prices do. And then the last one I would say is failing to test the what-if scenarios. If your plan only works in perfect conditions, I would say that's not a plan. It's more of a fantasy.
23: You know, Ryan, it sounds to me like you're saying that people need more than just a retirement number. What they really need is a retirement strategy.
21: Exactly. And it's not about the size of your savings. It's really about how your savings are structured to work for you. That means you need a plan that addresses taxes and inflation and health care and market volatility and longevity and not just a 401k balance and a wish. 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
21: All right. 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
8: If you enter one number incorrectly into an equation, the entire answer will be wrong. For instance, if your answer to how much you can spend per month in retirement is based on the total amounts you have saved in tax-deferred accounts, your entire answer is already wrong. This is a common mistake known as doing mental math. To arrive at the correct answer for how much you can spend per month from your tax-deferred accounts,

0: 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And I want to remind you also, don't forget to follow Ryan on Facebook. I mean, there is some great information for you there, including curated articles that can really help you with your future planning. So check him out, follow him on Facebook. I'm telling you, you're going to be really glad you did.
1: And again, welcome back to Preserving Your Retirement. I am Ryan Cowley, and here with Susan Darwin. And today, we are giving your retirement plan a deep summer refresh in honor of National Refreshment Day, which happened to be just this last Thursday. Now, I know this holiday probably started as a clever excuse to sell more lemonade or perhaps cold beer.
0: Yeah, perhaps.
1: I'm not mad at that, but let's stretch that metaphor just a little bit further, shall we? Because just like your refrigerator at home, your retirement plan, it could probably use a good old-fashioned clean-out. I mean, think about it. When is the last time you opened the fridge and you saw that container way in the back and you thought, was this leftover spaghetti from last week or something left over from Thanksgiving? I mean, then like a daredevil, what'd you do? You open the lid, and you immediately regret every decision that you've ever made in your life. Well, old assumptions in your retirement plan, they can be just as nasty. I mean, if you're still relying on outdated strategies, on stale numbers, or 10-year-old spreadsheets to plan your future, it might be time to take out the financial trash and make a little room for something that will not make your eyes water. And let's talk about the most common, we'll call them expired items that we see. And we'll talk about how to replace them with something that's fresh and functional and ready for the future.
0: Okay, Ryan, I have to tell you, I really love this analogy of a financial fridge clean out. I mean, only you would come up with that. So
1: maybe.
0: Let me ask you this. When we're talking about these kind of leftovers, mm-hmm. what are some of the most common ones you see people clinging to with some of those old retirement plans?
1: Oh, Susan, where do I begin? Here's a few classics that I see all the time. Number one is that old 4% withdrawal rule.
0: Yeah.
1: You know the one, withdraw 4% of your retirement savings each year and your money will last. Well, this idea came from a 1990s study back when interest rates were high and inflation was low. But today, that rule is like serving shrimp cocktail from New Year's Eve in July. That's risky business. Now, number two is old pension estimates. I've seen people bring in paperwork from 2013.
0: What?
1: And, you know, they say, well, this says I'll get $2,300 a month. Yeah, that was 12 HR reps ago. Let's get a current estimate and let's see what's actually coming in. Another one is outdated investment allocations. You know, some people, they are still invested like they're 45 years old, aggressive, growth-focused, 90% in equities, but they're at age 65 or 70. And at that age, that portfolio may need to switch from climbing the mountain to getting safely back down. Here's another one is that, you know, using inflation assumptions from, let's call it a fantasy land, you know, using 2% inflation in your projections right now, that's like assuming gas is always going to be $1.89 a gallon. Now, let's get real and let's use something that actually reflects today's environment.
0: Yeah, absolutely. So people, what, they're basically walking around with a retirement plan that's way past the expiration date? I mean, I'm guessing, Ryan, that most people who are in that situation don't even really know it.
1: And that's exactly the point. They are basing their financial future on numbers that used to be true, but are no longer true. It's like, It's like making dinner.

0: based on what you think is in the fridge, only to find out that the eggs are gone, the lettuce is brown, and the milk smells like, well, it smells like regret. You cannot cook a good meal with bad ingredients. And likewise, you can't build a solid retirement plan on outdated data.
1: Yeah, absolutely. Makes sense. So what about income planning, Ryan? Okay. I mean, do they have some old assumptions there as well?
0: Oh, absolutely. One of the biggest ones, I would say, is overestimating Social Security. You know, people look at their full retirement benefit and they assume that they'll get all of it. But if they retire early or if they keep working part-time, the actual check might actually be smaller. And plus, many people forget that up to 85% of their Social Security can be taxable depending on your other income. That's a big surprise. Now, another outdated idea is underestimating your RMDs. That's required minimum distributions.
1: Okay.
0: Required minimum distributions used to start at age 70 and a half, or the year you turned 70 and a half. Now it's at age 73 for most people, but people still do not plan for the potential tax impact. You know, I've seen people completely ignore their RMDs until suddenly they're forced to withdraw $30,000 from their IRA, and then they have to pay taxes that they didn't even plan for.
1: Well, since you brought up taxes, Ryan,
0: everyone's favorite subject.
1: Yeah, exactly, right. And maybe misunderstood as well, mm-hmm. because I'm guessing taxes are another big expired item for people.
0: Yeah, you got that right. Many people assume taxes will be lower in their retirement. And sometimes they are, but not always. Now, here's a fun reality check. If you've saved most of your money in pre-tax accounts like 401ks or traditional IRAs, TSPs, every dollar you take out is taxable. Then you add in Social Security and maybe a pension, and you could be in the same or even higher tax bracket than when you were actually working. And guess what? Tax laws change. Rates can go up. Sunsets happen. So building your retirement plan based on the current tax code without thinking about where it might be headed in the future, that's like storing sushi for next week's lunch. Don't do that. It's not a good idea.
1: Yeah, exactly. And listen, I just want to remind you, Ryan is not giving you this information to scare you. 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How do you help clients clean out their fridge, so to speak?
0: Well, first we take inventory, Susan. We look at everything. Investments, income streams, tax strategy, healthcare, inflation assumptions, you name it. And then we start asking the big questions. Do these numbers still hold up in today's environment? Are your income projections realistic? Are you prepared for volatility and rising costs? And have we accounted for spousal needs and longevity or health care? Now, if something is expired, we toss it. If something's missing, then we add it. If something's working, we optimize it. Now, think of it as Marie Kondo meets financial planning. If it does not serve you, or worse, if it could hurt you, it's got to go.
1: I like it.
0: So here's your homework for today. After the show, go home and clean out your refrigerator. Seriously. If you find a container in the back that has evolved into its own life form, don't call the Centers for Disease Control. Just throw it away.
1: Toss it.
0: If you have to ask yourself, you know, what was this originally? You've already waited too long. Now, here's the more important question, though. When was the last time you cleaned out your retirement plan? And I'm not talking about glancing at your 401k balance on your phone or opening your investment statement when it arrives in the mail. I'm talking about taking a hard, honest look at the assumptions that your retirement is built on. Now, are you still counting on the same rate of return that you projected 10 years ago? Are your income estimates, are they still realistic? And have you factored in today's health care expenses, inflation, taxes, or what happens if one spouse outlives the other by 10 or 15 years? Because here's what I've learned after years of helping people retire. Most retirement plans do not fail because people did not save enough. They fail because they stopped updating their plan. You know, let's face it, life changes and the economy changes. Tax laws change and the markets change. And your retirement plan, it should change too. And that's exactly why we offer what we call a complimentary midlife money check. We'll sit down with you. 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
5: President Trump says he's discussed the possibility of a major attack on Iran. I'm Tayshia Stevens from the 24-Hour Breaking News Center.
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4: On the ones.
5: In Irving, 114 east of DFW Airport, westbound in O'Connor. We have an accident, the right lane's blocked. Stop and go from Rochelle Boulevard. In Dallas, 175 eastbound at Loop 12, there's a wreck there. The two left lanes are blocked. And Red Oak or Glen Heights, I-35 east southbound at Ovilla, we have an accident blocking the right lane. Stop and go traffic from Bear Creek Road. Your forecast from the WBAP on-time experts, 24-7 Weather Center. Sunny and hot today, high near 100. Heat index is going to make it feel more like 107. And that's why we have a heat advisory in effect from noon until 8 tonight. Look for a low overnight of 81, and then tomorrow, hot again, even hotter, actually. A high near 102, with the heat index as high as 109. Currently, it's 83 in Dallas and Fort Worth. 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President Trump says he has discussed the possibility of a major attack on Iran if strikes continue.
6: For the first night in 13 nights, no U.S. airstrikes against military positions inside Iran. Quiet overnight in the skies, but some action on the sea near the Gulf of Oman. U.S. forces enforcing a naval blockade on Iran. They disabled a merchant ship that was trying to violate that blockade. The CENTCOM reports the ship tried to run the blockade four different times, was warned, and then the engine room was fired into. More action this week also in the Red Sea. That's where Houthi terrorist rebels fired upon at least two Saudi tankers during the week, briefly spiking the price of oil. This could turn into a second hotspot in this war.
5: Two members of Congress introducing a bill called the AI Kill Switch Act. It would require AI companies to maintain the ability to shut down, throttle, or suspend their model. It comes after an incident involving OpenAI this past week where AI models went rogue, hacking into open source developer platform Hugging Face. In your money news, the president says the U.S. will open a formal investigation into the European Union's trade practices. He says the bloc has unfairly levied billions of dollars of fines against Google, Apple, and other U.S. tech giants. Keep connected to DFW for the latest on the situation in the Middle East. On your home for WBAP's morning news, weekdays 5 till 9, I'm Tayshia Stevens.
1: And welcome back to Preserving Your Retirement. 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
0: Yes, welcome back. And today we're giving your retirement plan a much needed mid-year refresh in honor of National Refreshment Day, which was this last Thursday. And so far today, we've talked about the retirement mirage. That's where you think you're ready for retirement when you really haven't put your plan to the test. Now, we've also cleaned out the financial refrigerator, and we've thrown away some stale assumptions that have been hanging around far too long. But now it's time to talk about something a little more uncomfortable. But frankly, it's incredibly important. Now, have you ever spent an entire day outside in the summer? Maybe you were on the lake, playing golf, working in the yard, or cheering at one of your grandkids' baseball games. You had a great time. Maybe you even thought to yourself, you know what? I don't think I need sunscreen today. Everything seems fine. And then later that evening, you step into the shower, and suddenly you discover that you made a terrible decision. And the water, it feels like acid. Your shoulders are bright red, and you're sleeping on your stomach for the next 3 nights. The funny thing about a bad sunburn is that it doesn't usually happen all at once. It's working on you the entire time. You just don't realize it until the damage is already done. And retirement has its own version of a sunburn. You know, there are risks that quietly build up year after year. You don't notice inflation taking a little more out of your grocery budget each month. You don't feel healthcare costs creeping higher, one premium increase at a time. You don't think much about taxes changing or what happens if one spouse passes away, you know, years before the other. Now, none of these are dramatic. They're not headline-grabbing events. They're just slow-moving financial leaks that can quietly erode an otherwise solid retirement plan. Now, the good news is that, unlike a sunburn, these risks do not have to catch you by surprise. So today we're going to uncover the hidden gaps in the financial hotspots that derail far too many retirements. And it's not to scare you, but it's to help you prepare. Because the best retirement plans are not the ones that assume everything's going to go perfectly. They're the ones that are built to withstand real life even when life doesn't go according to plan. So let's take a look at some of retirement's silent saboteurs.
1: All right, let's. But first, I want to remind people, do not forget that sunscreen. So, Ryan, really, I got to tell you, I'm intrigued. What are these, what are you calling them, silent saboteurs?
0: Right.
1: I mean, what are you talking about? What should people be actually looking out for?
0: And a great question. And there are a few that almost always sneak up on people. So let's run through some of the biggest culprits. Number one is healthcare costs. Most people, they seriously underestimate what they're going to spend on healthcare in their retirement.
1: Mm-hmm.
0: Because they think, well, I'll have Medicare, so I should be good.
1: Right.
0: Well, let me be clear. Medicare is not free.
1: Okay, you have to say that again.
0: Medicare is not free.
1: Yeah.
0: It has premiums and deductibles mm-hmm. and co-pays, and it does not cover dental or vision or hearing or long-term care. A healthy 65-year-old couple today, they could spend easily over $300,000 out of pocket in their retirement. That's like buying a house just to keep your body running. Now, the number two culprit is long-term care. And this is a biggie. The chances of, and it's different from the medical costs we just talked about, the chances of needing some kind of care, whether it's in-home care, assisted living, or full-blown nursing facility, the odds go up sharply with age, and it is not cheap.
1: No, it's not.
0: We're talking $50,000 to $100,000 plus per year,
1: mm-hmm.
0: Depending on where you live and the level of care that's needed. Without a plan, those costs can wipe out even a well-funded retirement. A third culprit is inflation. It's that slow burn. Even at 3% prices, they're going to double over 24 years. And if you were retired for, say, 30 years, which many people are, that $60,000 retirement budget that you made today, it may need to be closer to $120,000 down the road. Another one is, I call it the widow's penalty. Now, this one, frankly, it's heartbreaking and it's financially painful because when one spouse passes away, the surviving spouse, they lose one Social Security check.
1: Right.
0: Now, that means they may have to actually move into a higher tax bracket because now they're filing as an individual and yet they still have many of the same expenses. So, yeah, we call it the widow's penalty, and it can sure shrink retirement income faster than expected. Another one's market volatility. Now, do you know what happens if the market crashes early in your retirement? You're withdrawing money while your account is down in value, and that's called sequence of returns risk. And recovering from that gets harder the longer you're retired.
1: Wow, Ryan, that is a lot to consider. And I'm guessing here, but I think most people, they don't have all of that stuff built into their plans, right?
0: Exactly. Yeah. That's the point. And it's not because they're careless, but because nobody ever showed them how. Now, most retirement plans, they're built for average life expectancies, average returns, and average expenses. But let's face it, there's no such thing as an average retirement. Your life does not run on a spreadsheet.
1: Yeah.
0: And that's why we do real-world stress testing. That's why we ask, what happens if you do live to 95? What if there's a health crisis at 78? What if the markets dip 20% in year two of your retirement? Or what if your spouse dies first and your taxes go up? If your plan can survive those scenarios, you're probably in pretty good shape. But if not, isn't it better to find out now while we can still fix it, rather than 5 years into your retirement when the damage is already done?
1: Yeah, absolutely. I mean, the sooner the better. So Ryan, let me ask you this. Do you have a story of someone who faced one of these saboteurs in real life?
0: Yeah, sure. Here's one that really stuck with me. It still kind of gets to me, honestly.
1: Okay.
0: A man named, we'll call him Dan, he came to see me shortly after his wife had passed. And he was in his early 70s, kind of soft-spoken, but he was still clearly grieving, and his wife, Lisa, she had gone just a few months prior, and they had always been careful savers, and Dan, he was an engineer by trade, a very analytical type, and he brought in binders. I mean, we're talking about binders. Every statement, every spreadsheet, every projection you could imagine, and he had run the numbers 100 different ways. But here's what he told me. He said, Ryan, I planned for everything I could think of. I just did not plan for the thing that actually happened.
1: Wow.
0: And what happened was Lisa had developed Alzheimer's. It progressed faster than anyone expected, and she needed in-home care. And then eventually she moved to a memory care facility. And of course, Dan did everything right by her. He kept her comfortable, gave her the best care he could, but the cost was staggering. Over 4 years, he spent nearly $400,000 on her care. And he told me, Ryan, I always assumed that I would go first because Lisa was always the healthy one.
1: Mm-hmm.
0: And that's a common assumption, but when the opposite happens, he realized that their plan didn't have a cushion for that kind of curveball. So when he came to me, it was to figure out how to make the remaining assets last for his retirement. And we did that, but the real heartache came from his realization that despite all of his planning, they'd never stress tested for this. And he said, I thought I had it covered, but I didn't test it against real life. Now that's why we do these midlife money checks, and we do it before the crises hit. So that way you don't have to look back and wish that you'd seen it coming.
1: Yeah, Ryan, that's so sad. I mean, that's a sad story for you. But what's the best way you can prepare for these risks, you know, without turning paranoid, without becoming a real mess about it, constantly worrying?
0: Yeah, it's all about balance. You don't need to panic or obsess over those worst-case scenarios, but you do need to have a plan that includes a healthcare strategy and how you're going to cover those expenses. You need to have an income strategy that adjusts for inflation. You need to have a tax-efficient withdrawal plan. You need to have contingency plans for widowhood or for market downturns. And ideally, you need to have guaranteed income sources that can, you know, that you can count on no matter what's happening in the markets. Now, this is what we do in a midlife money check. We sit down, we look at everything that you've built, and we ask the hard questions before life forces you to answer them. So let me ask you, have you actually stress tested your retirement plan? Or are you just hoping the stars align and the markets behave and nothing unexpected ever happens? Because here's the truth. Hope is not a retirement strategy. Markets, they don't send warnings. Illness does not wait for a financial green light. 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
0: All right, so when we come back for our final segment, we're going to be putting your retirement plan to the ultimate test to see what happens if, you know, life throws you a curveball. And we're going to walk through what I'm calling the retirement fire drill. That'll be in our last segment, so stay tuned. Don't go anywhere.
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0: Yeah, again, welcome back to Preserving Your Retirement, where the drinks are refreshing, the sun is hot, and the financial fire alarms are always working. I am Ryan Cowley, and in honor of last Thursday's National Refreshment Day, we've been encouraging you to freshen up your retirement plan by ditching those old expired strategies, spotting the hidden hot spots, and making sure what you've built is actually ready for real life. And now it's time for the final step in our midlife money check, and it's the retirement fire drill. Now, when you hear fire drill, you probably think back to middle school, you know, standing in the parking lot, rolling your eyes, thinking, why are we doing this? There's no fire. But then again, what if there was? That's the whole point, right? You run the drill so that if the alarm ever does go off, you don't panic. You already know what to do. Now, retirement is no different. It's not enough to have a plan that works if everything goes right. You need a plan that can take a punch. You need to know what happens if life throws a curveball, and that's what we're tackling today.
1: Ryan, I love this idea of retirement fire drill. I mean, that's perfect. So give us an example of it. I mean, what does it actually look like for someone who's getting ready to retire?
0: Well, a retirement fire drill is where we take your plan, the one that works beautifully in your spreadsheets, and we run it through real-world scenarios. It's basically saying, okay, what if the market drops 20% in your second year of retirement? Or what if one spouse passes away early? How does that affect your income and your taxes and your lifestyle?
1: Mm-hmm.
0: Or what if you need long-term care for 3 to 5 years? Do you have a plan or just a hope for that? I mean, what if inflation runs hotter than expected? Can your income actually keep up? Or what if even something as simple as, you know, you live longer than you planned and you're 92 and still healthy, but your savings are down to fumes?
1: Yeah.
0: A fire drill puts your plan through pressure before real life actually does it for you.
1: Listen, I just want to say again, this is not about being negative. You're saying it's about getting prepared.
0: Exactly. Now, this is not doom and gloom.
1: Right.
0: It's not about expecting the worst.
1: Mm-hmm.
0: It's about being ready for it just in case. And you would be surprised how many people we work with who say, Ryan, I've just never thought of that. Now, here's a story. I had a woman come in, we'll call her Karen, and she was about 68 years old, recently widowed, and she had a pretty straightforward retirement plan. You know, modest savings, Social Security, she had no debt, but she had no idea how her taxes would change now that she was filing single. And she had been in the 12% bracket as a couple. But now alone, her income, it was pushing her into the 22% tax bracket. Now, no one had told her about the widow's tax trap. So what looked like a decent income plan was suddenly getting gobbled up by taxes. And that's the kind of thing that we catch in those fire drills.
1: You know, and it sounds like this kind of testing could really have prevented that regret.
0: Absolutely. Regret is what happens when reality exposes the flaws that you could have fixed. If only someone had helped you look for them earlier. And look, we all love the idea of retiring and coasting into a peaceful sunset. And if nothing ever goes wrong, that's great. But if the stock market, if it doesn't cooperate, or if you lose a spouse, or if your health takes a turn, your retirement plan, it should already know what to do. And that's why we like to simulate real stress so that your plan is not just built for the easy days, but it's built for the storms, too.
1: Yeah, I mean, that makes so much sense. It really does. So Ryan, when someone comes in for their midlife money check, I mean, how do you run the fire drill on them?
0: Well, we start by looking at the five pillars of your plan.
1: Okay.
0: First is income. You know, where's that coming from? How reliable is it? And whether it's going to adjust for inflation.
1: Mm-hmm.
0: We look at investments. You know, are you still in growth mode when you need protection? And is there enough liquidity? The third thing is taxes. And the question is, could future tax hikes or even a widowhood change, could that affect your take-home income? Number four is healthcare. You know, have you factored in Medicare premiums and supplemental plans and long-term care expenses? And the fifth column is longevity. Does your plan run out before you do? Now, we run your numbers through a software tool that can simulate thousands of different scenarios, different market ups and downs, and if the markets are going sideways or with unexpected expenses, and we look at the probability of your success. But then we ask, can we improve it? And sometimes the fix is simple. It's just adjusting how you draw from different accounts. Sometimes it's more strategic by adding guaranteed income or reallocating your risk. But whatever it is, we're looking to shore up the weak spots before they turn into problems. So as we wrap up today's show, let me leave you with one final question. If you woke up tomorrow and one part of your retirement plan suddenly changed, a market correction, a health issue, the loss of a spouse, or an unexpected expense, would your plan bend or would it break? You know, none of us can predict what tomorrow is going to bring, but we can prepare for it. And the people who enjoy the most confident retirements, they're not the ones who guessed correctly about their future. They're the ones who took the time to prepare for more than one possible future. Now, that's exactly why we created the complimentary Midlife Money Check. Again, this is not a sales presentation, and it's not a meeting where someone tries to sell you the investment of the month. It's an opportunity to sit down with an experienced fiduciary and to take an objective look at everything that you've worked so hard to build and to find out if your retirement plan is truly ready for the next chapter of your life. Now, we will evaluate your income strategy. We'll review your investments. We'll look for unnecessary tax exposures and examine the impact of inflation. We'll talk about health care and long-term care concerns. And more importantly, we'll stress test your plan against the kinds of real-life events that we've been talking about throughout today's show. You know, maybe we'll confirm that you are in excellent shape. 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
1: Absolutely.
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0: 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Again, that number is 888-542-5211. Look, you've spent decades working hard, and you've spent those decades saving faithfully for your retirement. So now, let's make sure your retirement works just as hard for you. Because your future, I would say, is worth the conversation.
1: It absolutely is worth the conversation. I mean, I want you to think about the things you plan for. 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Listen, don't procrastinate. Don't put this off. You know, a lot of people, they say, oh yeah, I'm going to get to it. But please make this a priority, because it is your financial future we're talking about. And we don't want you to have any regrets about not planning ahead. So call and schedule today. I'm telling you, you're going to be so glad you did. And don't forget to follow Ryan on Facebook, because there is some great information for you on how you can make your retirement even better.
0: So, Susan, that quick question. Are you telling me some people only spend 6 weeks planning a 2-year-old's birthday?
1: Can you imagine it?
0: Yeah. That seems like not enough planning to me.
1: It does. No. But, I mean, you know what I mean, right? People get distracted and they think of those things as important, which I'm not saying they aren't.
0: Exactly.
1: But your financial future, come on.
0: Yeah, I get it. I'm just giving you a hard time. But to everybody else, thank you for joining us on Preserving Your Retirement. And do not forget, if you missed any part of today's show, you can catch the replay on our website or on Spotify. We'll be back next week. But until then, take action, be proactive, and remember your retirement is worth preserving and protecting.
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0: 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The opinions expressed by me and guests on this show are our own and do not reflect the opinions of this radio station. 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Any statements or opinions are subject to change without notice. Investments involve risk and, unless otherwise stated, are not guaranteed. Past performance cannot be used as an indicator to determine future results. Any strategies mentioned may not be suitable for everyone. Information expressed does not take into account your specific situation or objectives and is not intended as recommendations appropriate for you. Before acting on any information mentioned, please consult with a qualified tax or investment advisor to determine if it is suitable for your specific situation. This program is designed to provide accurate and authoritative information with regard to subjects covered. While the opinions expressed by the radio show hosts are their own, they may at times constitute as an endorsement of the advisor and or their services. The host is currently a client of the advisor. However, any comments are not intended to be used as the sole basis for any financial decisions. They represent no guarantee of future investment success and do not ensure any client or prospect will experience a higher performance or results.
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5: 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I'm Tayshia Stevens from the 24-Hour Breaking News Center.
3: 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WBAP's first traffic and weather.
4: On the ones.
5: In Dallas, 175 eastbound at Loop 12, there's an accident blocking your two left lanes. And Farmers Branch, I-35E northbound at Valley View, we have an accident. The right lane is blocked. Stop and go from 635 LBJ Freeway. Forecast from the WBAP on-time experts, 24/7 Weather Center. Sunny and hot today, a high near 100. Heat index going to make it feel as hot as 107. And because of that, we have a heat advisory in effect from noon till 8 tonight. Now, tonight's going to be clear, low around 81, and then sunny and even hotter tomorrow with a high near 102, a heat index as high as 109. Currently, it's 84 in Dallas, 81 in Fort Worth. 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Following nearly 2 weeks of U.S. military strikes against Iran, the president discusses what may be in the future.
8: U.S. Central Command did not announce any new strikes on Iran last night. The president says diplomatic talks have resumed, but he could still greenlight this massive attack he's considering at any point.
9: I think they're getting more and more serious as the days go by.
8: Now there's another unexpected disruption to the flow of oil in the Red Sea. Iran's proxy in Yemen, the Houthis, are blocking Saudi shipping and fired on at least three oil tankers this week. President Trump warned them to stand down or Iran would face the consequences.
5: Former Dallas Cowboy quarterback and CBS lead NFL analyst Tony Romo arrested on charges of driving impaired. Milwaukee County Sheriff's Office says Romo was arrested after performing poorly on field sobriety tests. In your money news, WNBA basketball star Sophie Cunningham's signature pink basketball shoes have sold out online despite attacks by radical leftists. The pink Crazy Energy Sophie Cunningham basketball shoes retail for about $110 per pair on the Adidas website. 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Weekdays 5 till 9. I'm Tayshia Stevens.
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15: Good morning to you. Welcome to the CarPro Show. It is the 25th day of July. 5 months from today is Christmas Day. Believe it or not, here we go. Doesn't feel very Christmassy when it's a 107 degree heat index, but that's okay. It's coming. You know it is. We would love to talk to you about your car situation on this last Saturday of the month. Believe it or not, it's already here. This is it. Last weekend of July for cars. Next week when we talk, it'll be August. And so there's some deals out there like there always are this time of year and especially this time of month. So if you're thinking about making a move, let's chit-chat at 800-288-WBAP, 800-288-9227. give us a call. Tell us what you're thinking about doing, and I'll tell you if I think that's the best idea, or maybe I'll offer an alternative to you for your consideration. If you need to know a great dealer besides them all being at carpro.com, our website, you can call me and tell me where I think you ought to go and who to talk to. I've got all that information here. And we'll just be talking cars and giving you straight talk and honest answers about everything automotive right here like we do every Saturday and half now for almost 25 years on WBAP. The old Roadmaster.
13: That's right.
15: Todd Chambliss.
13: Actually redubbed earlier this morning, Roadkill. Is that what I hear?
15: That's what John Ingram.
13: John Ingram had a little fun, but no, glad to be here. Yeah. Last Saturday of the month, obviously, it's always a good time to go and figure out where you are. If you've been toying with the idea, this is the time to go and tell Jerry what you're thinking about, whether it's a good time or not. He will let you know in your situation.
15: Yeah, I will. And I tell you, we're starting now, finally. How long have I been saying this was going to happen? But we're starting to see a drop in used car prices. And I don't know, I really don't know if it's just adjusting. The market is adjusting because markets do that with automobiles, especially with used. But they've been up for a very long time. And, you know, right now I'm seeing movement downward. Few exceptions out there. Believe it or not, Tesla is still sky high.
13: Wow.
15: And, you know, I think when the bottom sort of fell out of electric cars, you know, Tesla took the biggest hit because they've got the most electric cars on the road by far.
13: Mm-hmm.
15: And so they have risen lately, but the rest of the market has gone down. So we'll see where it goes. It's a little alarming if you have a trade-in, you're thinking about doing something. The market adjusts every year, but it's usually a little later than now. Usually it's around the end of August. And that's because in the car business, every car turns a year older at the same time.
13: Mm-hmm.
15: It has to happen that way. So if you've got a 2025 now at the end of next month, that car is going to become a two-year-old car, whereas today it's a one-year-old car. The books drop, auction values drop. Everything goes down. So if you've got a late model car, you don't want to wait until after the end of August to do something. You want to do it now. So that's what's going on with the used car market. Incentives still very, very, very strong. And that's good news for consumers, and they should be. I mean, the way car prices have gone up.
13: Yeah.
15: You know, they've got room to be able to offer more incentives, and finally they are. So that's good news as well.
13: Mm-hmm.
15: Our newsletter came out yesterday morning, and the top three clicked on items were the top 25 best-selling vehicles in America through June. So we gave you the manufacturer's numbers the week before, but yesterday I gave you by model. What's number one? What's number two? And we are counting those down here, the top 10, every week. Last week, we went with the F-150, which is the number one selling vehicle in America, and that was our question of the week. Last week was, what do you love about your F-150? Would you buy another one? Today, it's the Chevy Silverado.
13: Ah, okay.
15: So I want to hear from you Chevy Silverado owners at 800-288-WBAP. 800-288-9227. Silverado owners, tell me how much you love your truck, and would you buy another one? So let's hear from you. Number two was an advice column in yesterday's newsletter that I wrote. Think twice about salvage title vehicles.
13: Well, that was a big deal last week on the national show.
15: It was.
13: That's the call you're referencing in this article.
15: And that's why I put the call in there, because it was... For me, it was a very touching call.
13: Mm-hmm.
15: Nice guy. I believe he was calling from Sacramento.
13: Yes, that's correct.
15: His wife had just finished up cancer treatments. He needed an SUV for his family. And I knew something was off right from the get-go, because we started talking about Tellurides, which was timely because Todd had just got a brand new one.
13: That's right.
15: And he had found a Telluride right around 50,000 miles, and just quickly in passing, he said it was $20,000. This was like a three-year-old Telluride. Well, Telluride's a hot seller. I knew something was wrong.
13: That was a little low.
15: Yeah.
13: A lot low, actually.
15: Yeah, probably 15 grand.
13: Yeah.
15: Too low.
13: Yeah.
15: And so I came back and quizzed him. Well, come to find out, it had a salvage title.
13: Yeah.
15: And that'll scare me. I don't mind telling you, because at some point, that vehicle was in a wreck serious enough that an insurance company deemed it to be totaled out. So what happens then is it goes to an auction and rebuilders bid on it, and they're there to make a profit. So what they do, and I can't say all of them because I don't know, but I know a lot of them who will take that car and cut every possible corner that they can to repair it and sell it and make money. And that was my point with the guy. Hey, you're going to put your family in this thing. If there's another wreck, I don't want to think about what's going to happen.
13: Could be catastrophic.
15: Yeah.
13: You know, certainly not safe in its current state anyway.
15: Yeah. And I told him, lower your standards, get something older, but something with a clean history report.
13: Yeah.
15: And the guy took it really well. I mean, he took it really well, but it was a hard call. It was a longer call than I normally allow, especially on the national show, because it's so.
13: And I understand the predicament the guy's in. I mean, he's got medical expenses, he's got a family, and he's trying to go and get something he thought was appropriate for all of them to be in, but just going the wrong route, basically.
15: Yeah, he was buying a problem,
13: and I
15: want to see him do it. It was a celebratory time. Because his wife finished her cancer treatments, and she was cancer-free.
13: Absolutely. Love that.
15: And this guy, I mean, I don't know how old he was. He sounded maybe early 40s.
13: Yeah. You know? Teenage kids, I think. They were late teens or something. Yeah.
15: And they were tall.
13: Very tall.
15: Yeah. So that was another consideration.
13: Right.
15: But nice guy, but tough call. So if you would like to listen to that, be sure and look at my advice column in the newsletter. If you're not a subscriber, go to carpro.com and subscribe right now. You'll get this and all the other items that were there. Number three on the click list was historic Pontiac headquarters being demolished.
13: I'm surprised it was still up.
15: Well, yeah.
13: I know it's a landmark building for sure.
15: It was.
13: Oh, well, yeah.
15: Yeah.
13: Yeah, not anymore.
15: That was kind of sad to me. I was a huge Pontiac fan. My first brand new car was a Pontiac.
13: Is that right?
15: Yeah, Trans Am.
13: Ah, the Trans Am. Yeah.
15: 800-288-WBAP, 800-288-9227. Let's talk to Jim in Midlothian. Jim, welcome. What can I help you with, sir?
16: Good morning.
15: Hey there.
16: I got a question to see what you say about. I got a 2019 GMC pickup, 1500.
15: Yep.
16: And having trouble with the trailer lights, the connection in the back.
15: So
16: I read something where 2019 and 2020 GM knows there's a trouble back there.
15: So you got a trailer towing package on the truck. It's got a plug in, right?
16: Yep.
15: From the trailer to the truck. But the trailer lights are not working.
16: No, and they're not working, and there's no power. I can take a tester back there, and there's nothing.
15: Nothing going to it.
16: The connection on the truck.
15: Boy, I don't know, man. I hadn't heard that GM or Chevrolet was having any problems as far as that issue. On the newer trucks, and I don't think you had that in 2019, on the newer trucks, it'll tell you when you plug in a trailer if any of the lights are out. They've gotten that sophisticated with this, but I assume you've checked fuses and all the obvious stuff.
16: Yep.
15: Buddy, I think you probably
16: and they worked for a while. It's been a while. I don't pull the trailer all the time, but about 6 months ago I pulled the trailer. Everything was fine.
15: Yeah.
16: But now there's just nothing there.
15: I think. You know, this is probably a good case, and I don't always recommend this In fact, I seldom recommend it on a 6 or 7 year old vehicle, but this is probably a good one to take to a dealer and let them diagnose it. And if there is a TSB that's been put out on it, a technical service bulletin, they'll be able to pull that up, and they'll probably know exactly what to do. That's why, in your case, I think it's better to go to a dealer than it is to an independent shop, because they're not going to have access to that.
16: Okay, that was going to be my question, if you thought I should go.
15: I do. In this case, I do. There's a good chance they're going to know what it is. And secondly, they can get on the hotline and call General Motors and talk to them. And if they've seen the problem, there's technician hotlines that all the techs can call when they run into a problem they can't solve. From Midlothian, Classic in Cleburne is going to be real close to you, and they have got a very

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4: 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If it's correct, you could be the winner in a random drawing of your very own auto heat shield. And come on, you got to, if you don't have it cut perfectly to your windshield right now in this heat, I feel for you.
5: I do too. That makes such a difference. The generic ones that you get most places.
4: Mm-hmm.
5: I mean, it lets a lot of light in around the edges, and that auto heat shield, it covers, it blacks out the entire windshield.
4: And a footnote there, the new Telluride I got,
5: yes,
4: the auto heat shield fits that as well. Same exact cut, so
5: okay,
4: so that's a good new one.
5: Kia didn't change the windshield
4: for
5: 2027. How about that?
4: I like that.
5: Yeah, that's kind of a handy thing.
4: Mm-hmm.
5: Our videos of the week came out yesterday.
4: Oh, dear.
5: The old roadmaster may not want to talk about this.
4: Let's move on to... I'm joking. Yeah, it was a little bit low. A little bit lower than I'd liked.
5: Yeah, you almost fell out of the top 10.
4: I know. I've lost that loving feeling.
5: I knew you were in real trouble when I found mine. Because anytime I can start out saying, this is not for the faint of heart.
4: Right, exactly.
5: Yeah.
4: Yours was really, really good.
5: Well, it's a sad one. It was an ESPN sportscaster who was involved in a really serious car accident.
4: Yeah.
5: And he drifted over the center line and head-on an 18-wheeler. Well, the 18-wheeler had a video camera rolling.
4: Mm.
5: And it's I don't mind telling you, it's a little bit tough to watch.
4: Mm-hmm.
5: And the guy, poor guy, he lost his arm.
4: Yeah.
5: He had to have his arm amputated. When you see the Bronco he was driving after the wreck,
4: it's a crumpled mess. I mean, it's like somebody wadded it up like a can. I mean, it's...
5: Losing an arm, I mean...
4: At least he didn't pass away. I'm glad for that.
5: Yeah, but, I was trying to figure out how to say that, but, you know...
4: Yeah.
5: Losing arms is a bad thing, but having your life is something.
4: You're right.
5: He was lucky to be able to do that.
4: Yeah.
5: So, number five on the list of newsletter topics, the 2026 Subaru Uncharted Sport review that I did last week.
4: Is it Uncharted or Unchartered?
5: It's Uncharted.
4: Okay.
5: And I struggled with that all week. This week, I have been, I got a big one.
4: Oh, yes. Oh, that Thursday.
5: Oh, ooh, my goodness.
4: That's a big one.
5: I've got the 2026 Jeep Grand Wagoneer, which in itself is a huge SUV.
4: Yeah.
5: But then you add to it, it's the L. It's the extended version.
4: That's like driving a boat around, isn't it?
5: It's more like a bus. But you know what?
4: Man.
5: I don't know.

0: how they did it, but this thing is not hard to drive. I mean, it's huge. It's, I don't mind telling you, there's three roomy rows of seating and then a massive amount of cargo area behind that.
1: Wow.
0: But I mean, it's nimble. It's got a nice tight turning radius. I didn't hesitate whipping into any parking spots this week.
1: So the cameras and mirrors all did their job?
0: This thing's got 75 inches of screens inside. There's screens everywhere. There's screen in the middle, of course, for the infotainment system. Under that, there's an air conditioning screen. There's a screen for the passenger alone. There's two screens in the back seat, the second row, so you can watch videos and get online. And there's a screen below that for the back air conditioning system. I mean, it's just screens everywhere.
1: Wow.
0: And it is just, I mean, it's fantastic. It is. It's a beautiful SUV. It topping out MSRP at $106,000.
1: Less than I thought it'd be.
0: You know what? If you price, and it's very luxurious, you price a GMC Denali XL right now, you price, of course, what goes without saying, an Escalade.
1: Oh, yeah.
0: But an Infiniti QX80. Even a top of the line high country Suburban, you're going to be in that same area. I mean, that's just the going rate for huge three row SUVs with a lot of cargo area. It'll tow 9,800 pounds.
1: Hmm.
0: I can't imagine hooking a trailer to this as long as it already is. You throw about a 30-foot trailer behind this thing, it's going to look like a freight train.
1: I just don't see how you drive all that. But
0: it's, you know, there's talent to it.
1: I suppose so.
0: 800-288-WBAP, 800-288-9227. That's the phone number here. And I'd love to talk to you. Today we're talking to Chevy Silverado owners, and I want to know how you like your truck, and would you buy another one? Same question we asked F-150 owners last week.
1: Yep.
0: As we count down the top 10 selling vehicles in America, and I want to hear from those owners, 800-288-WBAP. For longtime listeners to the show, just a quick note, sad news for all of you who remember the average guy. He was with us here on the show and did a weekly newsletter. Mm-hmm. Thing for us for years and years and years. They lost their son, who actually used to work for me for many years ago, Chris Locasano, services later today in Denton. Yeah. But keep Average Guy and his family in your thoughts and prayers.
1: Okay.
0: So you always hate to hear the tragedies, you know, especially losing a child.
1: Oh, yeah, the worst.
0: Which...
1: Yeah. As you know very well how that is.
0: Unfortunately, I do, and I know a lot of people who are in that same boat. And these are good folks. They've been dear friends of ours for a lot of years. So thoughts and prayers out to the Locasano family today. 800-288-WBAP is the phone number, 800-288-9227.
1: Can I brag for a second on Huffines Kia Corinth and Robert Goodwin?
0: Yeah.
1: I mean, I know that he's a big fan of the show. He is certainly a fan of you. He is obviously a supporter, and you support that dealership. I just went there.
0: They earned that.
1: They did, and I witnessed that just a week and a day ago with a brand-new Telluride. Well, as life can sometimes throw you a curveball, there were a couple little issues. These are not big issues, but little bitty issues with this vehicle. And kind of nursed it through the week. And finally, on Friday, I needed to give a call to them. And I was going to just set up a time to take it in and let them look at it. And they said, no. Where are you right now? I said, I'm at home. They brought me a loaner vehicle to the house, which I'm in Allen. So this is not a short drive from Corinth.
0: No, it's not.
1: It wasn't like, well, we'll get something to you in a couple. I mean, where are you right now? Okay, I'm bringing you a vehicle. I'm going to pick yours up. We're going to service this thing. We're going to get it fixed properly, and they're going to bring it back.
0: Did you talk to Robert himself yesterday?
1: I didn't. It was the Liberty, who is the salesperson Of course, we had worked with Robert the whole time, but I just happened to mention to her on text, hey, by the way, I got some issues. I need to do some service on it. And she jumped into action. I'm sure probably Robert was involved in that decision to do that because he's involved in everything out there.
0: He is hands-on at Huffines Kia Corinth and Huffines Subaru Corinth. Both those are his stores.
1: So I got to tell you, if you deal with Robert and you do it the CarPro way, they are going to take care of you, not just when they sell it to you. They're going to take care of you even after the purchase. And if anything pops up, whether it's big, whether it's small, they got you back. And I love that about them.
0: Yeah, I do too. And that's, you know, when you have a problem and you've got a good dealership, it makes all the difference in the world.
1: Yeah.
0: I mean, I got a check engine light on the Mercedes GLE AMG 63S that I've got.
1: Yeah, it's a lot of numbers and letters, but okay.
0: It is. That I never get to drive unless... I'm getting it washed.
1: Yeah.
0: My wife drives it. But yeah,
1: that's fine.
0: We got to check engine light. Mm. 5 times they've tried to fix it and haven't got it yet.
1: Really?
0: They thought they had it yesterday. They brought it back, picked up their loaner, and on the way to bring it, it came on again.
1: Oh, wow.
0: And, you know, was I upset? Not in the least. And you know why? Because everybody's been so nice.
1: Yeah.
0: I got a service advisor there. His name is Long Phan, P-H-A-N. Great guy. Keeps me in the loop. Texts me constantly. Here's where we are. Here's where we were. You know, okay, so you can't find it. Check engine lights could be 1,000 different things. I get it.
1: Yeah.
0: Nobody knows that better than me.
1: That's
0: so
1: true.
0: Just stick with it until you get it fixed.
1: Yeah, they'll get it done.
0: Right now, we go to the WBAP newsroom with Tayshia Stevens, and then we'll be back for your calls at 800-288-9227.
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4: The U.S. military says it conducted a 13th night of strikes against Iran. I'm Tayshia Stevens from the 24-hour Breaking News Center.
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3: On the ones.
4: In Farmers Branch, I-35E northbound at Valley View Lane, there's an accident there. Your right lane is blocked and you're going to have stop-and-go traffic from 635 LBJ Freeway. And your forecast from the WBAP On-Time Experts 24-7 Weather Center. Sunny and hot today, high near 100. Heat index value as high as 107. That's why we have that heat advisory in effect from noon till 8 this evening. Tonight, 81 the low, clear skies, and tomorrow sunny and hotter. A high near 102. Heat index factored in makes it feel like 109. Currently 84 in DFW. 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U.S. military says it conducted a 13th night of strikes against Iran as clashes escalate over shipping routes. Central Command once again said that strikes Thursday were designed to further degrade Iran's ability to threaten civilian mariners. The president spoke at the White House Correspondents' Dinner 3 months after an attempted assassination.
5: First jokes was about HHS Secretary RFK Jr., who has been known to make some headlines over roadkill.
6: Delicious beef tenderloins, very special beef. And I want you all to know that Bobby Kennedy is right here. Personally ran over the cow in his car.
5: And he also roasted California Senator Adam Schiff, who he has mocked many times before, and he certainly didn't hold back.
6: I hate some people. You know, I shouldn't say this. I'm president. I'm not supposed to hate. I'm supposed to love everybody. But he's a terrible person.
5: He did address the safety and security concerns and gave a big shout out to the U.S. Secret Service and law enforcement and just thanking them for protecting and serving and keeping everybody safe.
4: A Daily Wire investigation finds that one of the largest fraud scandals in Minnesota may involve the family of Somali native Ilhan Omar. The far-left Muslim congresswoman's sister used the address of a woman who was business partners with several major convicts in the Feeding Our Future scandal. The Somali-run federal mill scandal is described as the largest public theft in Minnesota history. Police find 69 dead cats inside a North Texas home. Officers in Alvarado also rescued 64 others and 6 dogs, all now getting medical care. The home was so bad, investigators needed specialized protective gear just to go inside. In your money news, Paramount will not close its multi-billion dollar merger with Warner Brothers until the court decides whether the deal violates antitrust laws. Keep connected, DFW, for the latest on the situation in the Middle East on your home for WBAP's morning news, weekdays 5 till 9. I'm Tayshia Stevens.
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9: 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You're listening to the CarPro Show on WBAP. And we want to welcome to the show Trey Russell. He is the general manager at Five Star Ford in Carrollton, Texas. And he has been appointed by me to be the spokesperson for the Sampac Auto Group. How you doing, Trey?
11: I'm doing wonderful. Good morning, guys.
9: How are you, man?
11: Good. Last Saturday of July, Jerry, you know how I'm going. I'm moving. I'm fidgeting. I'm ready to put deals together.
9: That's exactly why I wanted to talk to you this morning, because, you know, I don't know that most people realized when they woke up this morning it was the last weekend of the month.
11: Mm-hmm.
9: Look at the calendar.
11: This is panic mode. We're in the last week, and we've got objectives to hit in order to get some more inventory, and we've got some things marked down. Some just crazy stuff that's going on.
9: Yeah, and you know, I was really worried for you guys after the end of June, because usually there's a little bit of a letdown after employee pricing ends, and it took some really nice incentives from Ford for you to have a good month this month.
11: That's right. We've got 0% for 36 months on multiple vehicles. And we've got great lease payments right now. We've got Bronco Sports, and we got a lot of these that we're taking $5,000 off. And when we do that with no money down, basically you just pay your taxes up front, it's $365 a month, and we got lots of those. When you've seen a new car payment under $400.
9: Oh, it's a total rarity these days. In the pickup lines, Trey, how's Super Duty inventory these days?
11: Super inventory is good. We actually, in June, we received a lot, all four of our stores. That's a vehicle that we're sitting really, really good on. F-150s, we're starting to get our lineup back. You know, the last 2 weeks we've got a lot of inventory in, and they, as you know, up to 84 months, 2.9.
0: Yeah.
11: So that just came about.
0: Yeah. And I was talking earlier, and you're, I can't say this about everybody, but you're one of the GMs who really stays on top of every department. I mean, you know what's going on in service and parts and used cars. I was talking earlier about used car values. I'm starting to see a drop in used car values, and that usually doesn't happen until the end of August, but I'm seeing it now. Is that true with you?
11: It is. I'm not pulling back as much as the books are pulling back, but the books, which allows you to be able to sell the vehicle for a different value, are dropping. So, you know, when the books drop, you can't get loans on the cars for the, what you could get loans on the cars for. But we're hot and heavy in need of used cars. We're trying to buy them out of every source that we can. Anybody that's got a car that they're trying to sell by themselves, we're calling them. So I need cars, so I'm not letting the book reflect what I'm putting in them as of yet. But yes, they are dropping.
0: That's good. I'm glad to hear that. And I'm telling, I told people earlier, if you're thinking about making a move, you know, any time between now and especially the end of next month, do it now, because every day you drive that car, it's going to drop more and more and more. And I think that's, you know, I think that's one of the reasons that right now, and I know it's hot out there, and people tend not to want to go out on the lot and shop when it's 107 degree, when it's just miserable out there. But you guys, why don't you tell everybody what you guys do different when the weather gets like this at all the Sampac stores?
11: You know, we have a great sales staff, and they're very, very good at when they have an appointment coming in or somebody inquires on the vehicle, that we even take them out. And if they're close by at an office, we'll run the car out to them to show them. You know, we're not going to drive from here to Waco, but, and you got a lot of Waco listeners, Jerry.
0: Oh, yeah.
11: But we'll drive around, you know, within a 5 mile radius and go to their home. Sometimes it's a little bit weird. People don't want to do that, but their business, we show cars. If a customer's coming in and they have two or three cars picked out, but they're not just not sure, we'll pull them up on the service drive, and you'll stay in the air conditioner for most of the time that you're here.
0: Oh, very, very nice. And I hadn't been in your store since it got really hot, but you used to always have a bucket of iced water bottles there.
11: You know, that's that, you got a really good memory, and we talked about today that we're going to, starting next Saturday, we're going to actually have a courtesy shuttle out there to move people around if they want to go look at different colors, and we're going to have a big bucket of ice water in there. But we've got bottles of ice water inside, and we've got probably 500 a day, so people won't be thirsty.
0: I got a feeling you may need them, buddy.
11: There we go. I hope so.
0: Well, I hope so too. Anything else you'd like for everybody to know before we hang up?
11: No, the only thing, Jerry, I'll tell you, if anybody's paying about 6% or higher, they really might want to come in and look at F-150, because Ford Credit's got a great rate of, and you don't have to go 84, you can go 72. And I bet you I can lower a lot of people's payments.
0: Trey, I'd forgotten, but remind me, how does this free maintenance thing work? Because I thought that was kind of cool.
11: It is, and we've got it on most vehicles. It's 2 years of free maintenance. You don't pay for anything. It's intervals, and I have to get that. But it's rotations, it's oil change. I mean, windshield wiper blades. It's 2 full years of paying absolutely nothing.
0: And, you know, in my experience through the years, people who have their maintenance either provided or the people who buy prepaid maintenance agreements, they tend to take better care of their cars. Therefore, they last longer.
11: That's right. You got it. No secrets there. That's for sure. A better maintained car is like you going to the gym every day.
0: Well, and I got to brag on you for just a second. And thank you publicly, because I tackled for next week's free newsletter I tackled an article that I got to be honest, just been putting off on what to expect in the finance office. And one of the reasons I put it off is when you've been out of the business as long as I have now, 20 years, things change. And I wasn't sure I had it all right. But I sent it to Trey and said, hey, look this over and tell me if I missed anything or if, you know, if I'm leaving anything out, if something's wrong, you know, just tell me. And so he was my editor for this article that's coming out next week in the newsletter. It's long, it's lengthy, but my point to people was don't be afraid of the finance office. You don't have to. Those people are there to actually help you. Yeah, they're going to try to sell you things, and yeah, they're on commission at most dealerships. But guess what? The biggest mistake buyers make is saying no to everything or saying yes to everything. And Trey was very, very upfront and honest with me. He said, hey, you're absolutely right. So thank you for doing that.
11: Hey, you bet, and I appreciate the opportunity to do that. My mother would be so proud. This is my first edit I've ever done in my whole life.
0: Well, your dad would have been proud, too. God love him. I wish he was.
11: Well, I appreciate that very much.
0: That goes with that.
11: Thank you, guys. Have a great rest of the show.
0: That's Trey Russell, five-star Ford in Carrollton, spokesperson at all four of the DFW five-star Ford dealerships in Dallas, in Louisville, North Richland Hills, and where Trey is at Carrollton. We'll be right back.
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1: Every single week, Jerry has features called Jerry's Q&A that runs on how many stations are you on nationwide for the Q&A?
0: Well, it's we because you're there. Oh, the Q&A?
1: Yeah, but I'm not recording. I'm not actually voicing it. You are.
0: I thought you were asking about new stations because we got a bunch of new ones starting today.
1: Well, there you go. I didn't know that either. But
0: yes, over 300 carry my question of the week.
1: Yeah, and one of them was one of the most clicked items this week in the newsletter that came out yesterday about negotiating a car price, where one of the features of that I thought kind of stood out is focus on the out-the-door price, not the monthly payment.
0: Yeah, you're opening yourself up for all kinds of issues. Mm-hmm. And look, car dealers love you to talk monthly payments because it's easier to raise you.
1: Yeah.
0: In other words, when I was taught the business, and we'll get back to the phones here in just a second, but when I was taught the business, you were to ask the question, what would you like your monthly payment to be?
1: Mm-hmm.
0: And the customer would say $250, And your automatic response was up to.
1: Yeah.
0: And then get them to commit to a higher number.
1: Right.
0: Everybody was good for a $9 bump. If your absolute top payment is $250, you'll pay $259.
1: Oh yeah, of course.
0: You'll pay $250.
1: Because in your head, you're still paying $250.
0: You might not pay $260, but you'll pay $259.
1: Right. Right.
0: Well, that $9, when interest rates are low, is about a $1,000 increase in the price. So
1: interesting.
0: It's easier for me to raise you $9 a month than it is $1,000 on the price, right?
1: Probably darn. Yeah, yeah. That's where it goes. Wow. So you're showing your hand here.
0: I don't have a hand. I haven't had a hand in 20 years.
1: Okay. All right, then.
0: But that's reality.
1: Okay. I love that.
0: Let's talk to Ronnie in Jacksboro, Texas. Ronnie, good morning and welcome to the CarPro Show.
16: Yes, sir. Hey, thanks for taking my call, bud.
0: It's a pleasure.
16: Hey, I've got my wife, I've always bought her Expeditions. I bought her four of them, and the last two have been King Ranches. She's got a 2014 now, and she just keeps them immaculate, really takes care of them.
0: Good.
16: But it's starting to have little small issues here and there, and we live 4 miles down a gravel road, so, you know, it's got a few little rock dings and stuff. And anyway, it's got 130,000 miles, so we need to get her something new.
0: Yeah.
16: But I'm fixing to sell some equipment, and I'm going to have about $65,000-$70,000. So I want to go ahead and get a good down payment. And she doesn't like the way the new Expeditions look. Just kind of too square for her. And she likes the Lincolns, but she doesn't want me to buy her one. But, you know, she takes care of them, so I want to get her something nice. But
0: yeah,
16: my question to you is the difference between a good top line Expedition and a Lincoln. Am I getting that much more for the money on the Lincoln?
0: You know, I wouldn't have always said yes, but I will today, and that's because of what Lincoln did with starting with the 2025s. The seats alone are very, very different in a Navigator. If either one of you have back problems, this is absolute ultimate vehicle to buy if you've got back problems, because all the adjustments, there's 32 different adjustments. This thing, when you open the door and you see the screen that runs across the dash, it runs from the left side all the way to the right side. And it lights up, and you can choose what you want to look at there. So if you want to see the temperature outside, if you want to see the forecast, if you want to see a sports score, you want to see, the stock prices, whatever you want to put up there in this huge area of screens, you can. It drives like a dream. I've reviewed the 2020. I had it in 2025. I had it again in 2026. And those are up at carpro.com. There's a search box at the top, Ronnie, and it'll say, if you'll just put Navigator in there, it'll pull the 2026 review right up. There are Ford has widened the gap between Expedition and Navigator. For a lot of years, the Navigator was It was a fancy Expedition, and those days are gone. It's a completely different vehicle. Got the 3.5 EcoBoost, well over 400 horses, good gas mileage out on the road with that 10-speed transmission. There is a world of difference in between the Expedition and the Navigator now. Wasn't always that way. So if you'll talk to my buddy Curtis Pretty, he is at Hooks Lincoln in Fort Worth. Great guy. He'll take good care of you. He's at my website, too. You'd make her a very happy lady if you got her a Navigator. And they've got some incentives on those things now. We hadn't had them since they changed the body style, and we've got them right now. Yeah. So it's a good time.
16: Well, the thing out there, real quick question. I know you got a it's now the price. Is there it didn't seem to me like the price difference is just too awful. Painful.
0: I would put it somewhere around $25,000
16: Okay. Yeah, that's if you right. go, yeah, that's not bad.
0: If you go top of the line, very top of the line Expedition to, you know, a, and there's no top of the line Navigator. Mm-hmm. You can get the Black Label if, you know, if you want to, but I wouldn't. I don't think you need to. The regular Navigator's just, I mean, it's incredible. So I'd say 25 grand or so, and I think that's tops.
16: Well, see, she's gotta have a four-wheel drive after the winter and a gravel road. Yeah. She got stuck one day, and she said, "I'm never getting stuck again." So, and the last question: we've got six grandchildren,
0: yeah,
16: and I love them, but it's painful. It's painful getting them in there.
0: Yeah.
16: And she, the last Expedition she got, in the middle, right behind the driver's seats, you know, in the passenger, it had all it had was buckets. Can you still get a bench there with those cars? Because it is, you're losing a whole seat.
0: I'm sure you can.
16: You're losing a whole.
0: That's a question you need to ask Curtis. But I'm 99% sure that you can. And you're not going to find, he's not going to have a two wheel drive Navigator. They're all going to be all wheel drive now. So, I mean, that's just the way dealers order them, because that's what everybody wants, and rightly so. Brother, with that, we are running way late. Curtis Pretty, Hooks Lincoln, he's at my website. Tell him I sent you.
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0: All right. If you're not a newsletter subscriber yet, I don't know what you're waiting on. Join us. You're going to find all kinds of fun stuff there. Recalls, you're going to get those before you get them anywhere else. And stuff that you can use. This is not just a gearhead type publication by any stretch of the matter. I'll tell you about a DFW odometer rollback ring that was just busted. 6 million miles rolled off of 75 cars.
1: God,
0: 6 million miles.
1: That's egregious. That's a big word, too, by the way. Oh. Sorry.
0: Did you just learn that one?
1: Word a day.
0: Ford's going to offer you a kill switch on almost all their new models, and it's pretty cool. I don't mind telling you. You've got to put in a code to be able to start the car. So, and if you're worried about your car being stolen, this is cool. Of course, there's a little fee involved in
1: that. Oh, my.
0: Subscriptions. Man. That's where it's at today. We got another hour to go right here on the Car Pro Show, so don't you go anywhere. We'll be back right after the news.
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4: In Farmers Branch, I-35E northbound at Valley View Lane. We have an accident there. The right lane's blocked. It's stop-and-go traffic from 635 LBJ Freeway. Your forecast from the WBAP on-time experts 24-7 Weather Center. It is going to be hot today. High near 100. Heat index as high as 107. And because of that, we have a heat advisory in effect from noon until 8 o'clock tonight. Overnight, going to be clear, low of around 81. And then tomorrow, even hotter, high near 102 with a heat index as high as 109. Currently, it is 85 degrees in Dallas and Fort Worth. 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President Trump is urging Senate Majority Leader John Thune to adopt a budget resolution before lawmakers leave for August recess. The president wants the Senate to immediately take up the $95 billion resolution to advance critical funding for the Iran war. The White House Correspondents' Dinner was held last night, months after the original event was cut short by an assassination attempt. Republican Indiana Senator Jim Banks joined Fox's The Ingram Angle, saying the decision to reschedule the dinner is very telling of the administration.
20: President Trump never backs down. He could have said, I don't want to go hang out with all of these reporters who never give me a fair deal, who never report accurately about me. But he went and did it anyway, and he made it a point to say, even after the tragic event that happened before, we're still going to hold this event.
4: The president, meantime, wants to revive and expand the use of nuclear power in the U.S. He announced Friday the buildup of several privately funded advanced nuclear reactors around the country. Legal fallout over May's fatal Oak Cliff apartment explosion escalated this week as property owners filed a new lawsuit against Atmos Energy.
21: The fresh litigation targets Atmos for failing to accurately map and mark underground gas lines ahead of a third-party drill strike. State law says Atmos is responsible for marking those gas lines ahead of any construction. The lawsuit follows a wave of wrongful death suits from grieving families. Cameron Fairchild, WBAP News.
4: A date's been set for Super Bowl 62 in Atlanta. The NFL announced the game's going to be played February 13th, 2028 at Mercedes-Benz Stadium. The date of the game had been left off the calendar, and that fueled speculation that the league may go to an 18-game regular season as early as the 2027 season. In your Money News, lawmakers working to investigate a new fraud threat where criminals are using AI to target taxpayers. Tennessee Republican Representative Andy Ogles joined Fox Business to talk about it, saying that it's a coordinated attack coming from Southeast Asia and is targeting billions of dollars within the U.S. economy. Keep connected, DFW, for the latest on the situation in the Middle East on your home for WBAP's Morning News, weekdays 5 till 9. I'm Tayshia Stevens.
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9: Welcome to hour number two of the Car Pro Show. This is number two of five for us. We go to the national show after this, starting at 11 o'clock. And it's heard all over the country on 180 stations now.
1: 180?
9: As of today.
1: Wow.
9: Yes.
1: I like that.
9: We had 39 new ones come on today, so that took us from 141 to 180.
1: I like that.
9: So there you go. Shooting for maybe 200. Who knows?
1: Well, at this rate, we could easily hit that, right?
9: Well, that's
1: the way it's going.
9: That's the plan.
1: All right.
9: You know, the more the merrier.
1: Absolutely.
9: So if you would like to talk to me, here's the phone number. 800-288-9227, 800-288-WBAP. Question of the day is, if you own a Chevy Silverado, tell me about, do you love your truck, and would you buy another one? So we're going to be, for 10 weeks in a row, we're going to be counting down the top 10 best-selling vehicles in America, and I want to hear from owners of those. Mm-hmm. That could help some new owners. And that's what we're all about here on the Car Pro Show, is helping people. We had a caller in the first hour with a Silverado. No, it was a GMC. And he was having trailer light trouble.
1: Right.
9: And I don't typically take mechanical questions, but, you know, that's not really mechanical. But his question was, did I heard anything? Because he'd seen somewhere online that this could be an issue. But a listener emailed me and said, hey, the fuses for the trailer lights are under the hood. So if he was looking up under the dash, where most people look for their, you know, fuses,
1: mm-hmm.
9: There could be one under the dash. I'm sorry, under the hood that's blown.
1: That's a good tip right there.
9: Well, it really is, and I hope he is still listening. The other voice that you hear there, Todd Chambliss.
1: Yes, sir. The old Roadmaster is here, and the last weekend of the month, and as we always know, that's a great time to go, and the dealerships are ready to move some cars, they're ready to deal, and the incentives are good. And while, as you mentioned the first hour, while the used car prices are starting to dip down a little bit, they're still at a competitive place where it's probably a good idea now versus later to go and see where you are and see what you can do about your situation.
9: Yeah, when I see auction prices start to drop, that doesn't necessarily mean the dealerships drop at that same time.
1: Mm-hmm.
9: Nobody reacts after 1 week of either prices going up or down. Most of the data that they use is more than a week old. It's usually current within a few weeks, but not necessarily current with this week's auction results. So,
0: you know, it's not going to hurt you yet, but it will in the future if that trend continues. So you don't want to miss out. 800-288-9227. What are you thinking about doing with your car situation? I'd love to talk to you. And let's talk to Mike in Allen, Texas. Mike, welcome to the Car Pro Show. I understand you have a Silverado.
7: I do. In your question of the week, you know, do you love your truck and would you get another one? Yes, I do love it. Would I get another one? Complicated response probably to that. Looking forward, I have the 6.2 liter, you know, and yeah. I'm one of those people that had the lifters go bad and caused, you know, thousands of dollars worth of damage to the engines. I had some close relatives with the Suburban that had the same thing happen. So this is a thing, I understand, I guess.
0: It was it was some years back, absolutely. The lifter issue was a big one. And, you know, Mike, I tell people all the time, these things happen to every car company. I mean, if look at what Toyota's going through now with their Tundra. I mean, that engine problem they've had with the 3.5 has been just horrific for people. They're completely replacing a quarter of a million engines. And so, you know, when you go to make that car buying decision, And you're looking at brands, and in like your case, you've had issue. Tell me this: what mileage were you at when you had the lifter issue come up?
7: Oh, it was 90 something thousand, okay. I think.
0: All right, so you got a good amount of time out of it.
7: Yeah.
0: What do you use your truck for, Mike?
7: Everyday driving, usually, but I do pull a trailer for my zero turn lawnmower. And sometimes other things with the trailer. It's not a huge burden, I don't think.
0: No, and you didn't need the 6.2 when you bought that truck, obviously, you know, as a daily driver. How many miles on it now?
7: 120. And so looking forward, if I consider my second question, you know, would I get another one? I guess tell me that GM has solved this problem with the 6.2, or are you saying I should just go with a smaller engine?
0: Well,
7: I get a Chevy.
0: I would go with a smaller engine just for fuel economy. I mean, if for no other reason. If you need a 6.2, it's got a tremendous amount of pulling power. But if you don't need an engine that big, you know, I'd look at the 5.3. That V8's been around for a long time, and it's been a doggone good one. I think that would do it for you. But I'd buy another one. The 6.2 engine problems, I've been watching that very, very carefully. And I can tell you that in 2026, there's been one instance so far of a 6.2 failure. And and when you look at the number of 6.2s on the road, because it's not just in the Silverado, it's in the GMC, it's in the Escalade, it's in the Yukon, it's in the Tahoe, it's in the Suburban. I mean, this thing, that there's probably more 6.2s sold with GM than any other engine. And when you look at one failure so far for 2026, it tells me they fixed the problem. They got to the bottom of it and they fixed it. And I know for sure that GM is going to come out with a whole new lineup of engines very shortly. They took a plant, I believe it was in New York, that was building electric vehicles, and they're going to start building more V8s. So, you know, the market's shifting back. I see it every day from car companies shifting from electric to gas. And you look at Honda, one of the smartest car companies in the world. They just killed the Prologue. I had that story in the newsletter yesterday. The Prologue for an EV today was a success. They sold 76,000 of them in 2 years, and they killed it. That tells me they think the market's bigger for gas. Mike, I know you held a long time, and I thank you for that. I appreciate you. And anytime I can help you, let me know. When you're ready to trade your current truck in, let me know. I'll hook you up straight with the GM at Classic Chevrolet and send you over to see Jason Troutman. Okay?
7: Awesome. Thank you, sir.
0: All right, pal. Thank you. And let's talk to Marty in Irving. Marty, you got a Silverado also? Marty, are you there? Did we lose Marty?
1: Doggone it.
0: Oh, well, that's all right. Marty, all right. We're going to put you back on hold. We'll get back to you here in just a second, and we'll talk to Mike and Alan. Another Mike and Alan.
1: How about that?
0: That's curious. Mm-hmm. Mike, welcome.
10: Yes, in fact, your producer made sure I wasn't the same one calling twice.
0: Well, you know what? Two Mike and Alans back-to-back in the radio business is a little bit unusual.
1: Oh, yeah.
0: What can I do for you?
10: It's a twofold question. My wife is currently in a lease with 24 Edge, and we went with Edge versus the Expedition that we normally buy, because in 24 the difficulty they were having producing, I think, the Expeditions.
0: Yep.
10: So the question is the pros and cons of terminating the current lease, which is up in December, and getting a new vehicle. And the question then about those vehicles is, between an Explorer, a Highlander, and an Aviator, would you make a suggestion? Now we're both in our 80s, but we're mobile, so
0: yeah.
10: That's why I say what are your thoughts?
0: Okay, so the first question, when you talk about terminating the lease, there's really no such thing. You can only trade in a lease or buy out the lease. So there's no just giving it back. But I would say to you, if you're going to do it, and you guys talking about leasing the next vehicle?
10: Oh yes.
0: Okay,
10: yes.
0: Good. I've got a really nice article for people listening about leasing for seniors. And why it makes a lot of sense. Look, you've mentioned three really good vehicles. The Highlander is terrific. The Explorer, Ford has realigned pricing on the Explorer because they did away with the Edge. But guess what? Edge is one of those vehicles that, since it's gone away, has become more popular. And I see that from time to time with cars. You can never know for sure what's going to happen when a car is discontinued. In this case, they've actually gone up in value because people missed them. And that filled a hole right in the middle of Ford's SUVs, because for some people, the Escape was too small. For others, they didn't need a third row seat like the Explorer has. So they went with the Edge like you guys did. I would tell you, you know, if you're going to go luxury, the Aviator is a great SUV. It's going to be a bit of a payment shock to you, I'm afraid. But based on that, I would narrow your choices down to the Edge and the Highlander and compare the two. I think the Explorer, being a truck-based SUV, rear-wheel drive, I think the Explorer is a more enjoyable vehicle to drive. I believe with all my heart the Highlander is going to be it's going to be a much better payment for you than an Explorer will, even with Ford pushing leasing right now. So I'd look at both. I'd compare numbers. You can do it online. You can do it by phone. From Alan, you're going to be talking to Tyrone at Five Star Ford in Dallas. We're going to send you over to Jerry Patterson at Freeman Toyota. And compare numbers, and then I would go drive both and see what you think. I love the way the Explorer drives. I love truck-based SUVs. And if you were going to tell me that you were buying this thing and you were going to keep it for the next 10 years, I'd send you over to the Highlander. I think the Explorer's always going to be good to 150,000 miles. Highlander's going to be good to 250,000 miles. But you're leasing. 3 years, you're going to be done. So let's look at both scenarios on both vehicles. Mike, if you need something, send me an email. I'll send you direct phone numbers for both those people, or you can get them from carpro.com. With that, we got to run, my friend, but thank you very much for the call. We'll be right back.
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0: It's that time of week where we get our normal update from my buddy Dane Miner, the managing partner and general manager at Freeman Toyota. Hello, sir.
13: Hi, Jerry. How are we doing this morning, pal?
0: We are doing good, pal. And I'm thinking about all you guys, being that you woke up this morning and said, ooh, it's the last weekend of the month.

0: hold the month open for 2 days. And he goes, 2 days? I go, yeah, this Saturday and next. And he just started laughing. I said, I think we're going to have a really good month next month because all those are pre-sold and they're spoken for. They just didn't make it in. But yeah.
1: Oh, that's funny.
0: Just hold it open for 2 days, these two Saturdays, so I'll get there.
1: Oh, that's awesome. No, I never heard that one before.
0: Well, yeah, he's like, no, we're not going to do that. And I said, I know. I just wanted to make you chuckle.
1: Yeah, and that would.
0: It did.
1: Yeah, I'm sure.
0: Oh, goodness gracious.
1: So you gave us some awesome specials last week, and yeah. I passed those along by email to a whole bunch of people. And I don't know, I haven't heard from Jerry Patterson today, so I assume they didn't change.
0: No, they did not change. We're going to run the same ones, and I don't know how many of your listeners actually bought cars, but we wouldn't have done the offer until obviously Saturday, but Friday through Monday, we did 96 new cars. So I bet quite a few of those were Car Pro Show listeners.
1: Oh, I can. If half the ones I sent the specials to by email showed up, then yeah, I'm going to take some credit for that.
0: Yeah, well, you should, for sure. I mean, you know, who was it? Somebody had asked me about your deal. I guess they were considering it out of market. And I said, well, let me just tell you, and I told the story. I said, I think he's got me on a testimonial somewhere. But I knew that it was going to work when we signed this deal up, and I had a customer that I only dealt with and had sold, I don't know, probably a dozen cars. And we get through pricing and agreeing on everything, and he said, okay. And it was Car Guy back then.
1: Yeah.
0: I'm a Car Guy listener. What's my special discount? And I just looked at him, shook my head, took an extra $200 off, and just called Jerry, and I said, you no good son of a gun. just a couple of weekends we've done this, and they already have more loyalty to you than me. What have you done for me lately?
1: Yeah, there you go. Well, let's go through some of these, because these are great, and this is the last Saturday that these are going to be good, more than likely, because the incentives will change for August.
0: Yep, I'm going to give a lease payment like we normally do, but just understand, folks, to get to the lease payment that I'm quoting, it's an incredible price and discount. And so if leasing's not in the cards for you, just call Jerry Patterson and say, hey, I heard a special on Tacoma, Thunder, whatever. My price on that.
1: So yeah.
0: I just want to make sure that people understand that. And when I'm giving you a payment, I want you to think about this, especially if you're considering another brand. 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It's free. 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
1: No.
0: So, you know, you got to add that in when you're looking at cost of ownership when you're comparing. 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
1: Very good.
0: All right, let's continue on with trucks. 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
1: $397. 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
0: You absolutely can. And I'm glad you brought that up, Jerry. I won't get too long-winded on this. Folks, if you've got a trade and you've got $5,000 or $6,000 or $7,000 equity in it, we write checks back to consumers all the time. And so it's not like you're losing that. And there's no need to really apply it. These payments are so low compared to what you would get on a 60, 72, and God forbid, an 84-month contract. We do a few of them because our competitors quote them, but I don't recommend it. I don't even recommend a 72, but goodness gracious.
1: I know.
0: I get off my soapbox on that. All right. One of the hottest vehicles that we've got, four-wheel drive, SR5, 4Runner, $397 a month.
1: That's just an outstanding deal on a 4Runner.
0: It is. And if you haven't seen one, it's

0: redesigned, totally redone, just beautiful vehicle and selling like crazy. Okay. So I think gas is still high, isn't it? I don't really look at the pump very
1: often. Rising.
0: Rising. Okay, so let's talk about a Camry, the number one passenger car, selling car in America, $399 a month on a 36-month deal, 19 to choose from at that price point. 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
1: Man, I tell you what, and with the gas mileage that Corolla gets and no out-of-pocket for maintenance, that's cheap driving.
0: Mm-hmm. 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And you know what we charge for that, Jerry?
1: Let me think. Nothing.
0: Nothing. It's just like your newsletter. You just got to sign up, folks. That's it. You get it for free. We set ourselves apart. We tried to do things a little different, and that's part of it.
1: Well, the way you treat my listeners, the number of cars you deliver for me, some of them out of state, I mean, and people just, they love that service that you do with going over everything online so they can see every single number, and they've not yet stepped foot in the dealership.
0: Yeah. You want to know where that came from?
1: Yeah, I've given you credit for it all these years.
0: Well, it's the way I'd want to do it. I mean, look, every once in a while I have family member or friends that wants to buy something that we don't have. I usually call you and say, who do I talk to at this brand? But I would want to know, what are we paying for the car? What's the interest rate? If I've got a trade, can you give me an approximate based on my description? And a lot of places just won't do that until you're stepping, you can see you're in front of them. And I know why that is, you know, let's face it. They want to make sure they can hit it right the first time and anyway, make as much money as they possibly can. I went ahead and said it. But we'll give it all to you up front. And that's where it came from. I just would want to know before I step foot in a store. These are major expenses now. They're, you know, they've gone up. I don't know if everybody's checked. Prices have gone up. It's a major purchase, so we treat it as such.
1: Well, and let me tell you, and I don't know that your customers always tell you guys this, but they'll tell me how much they appreciate it.
0: And oh, that's good.
1: Yeah, and it makes you feel good. It certainly makes me feel good about sending people over there. Now, Todd.
2: Yes.
1: The old roadmaster.
2: Yes.
1: He ain't never been there.
2: I've never been.
1: And he's clueless on where you
2: are.
1: Well,
2: I'm clueless in a lot of respects. But
0: you're a three-quarters of a roadmaster until you come over and know where we are. You can't be a full roadmaster until you've been all over. No, just kidding. 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And just like Jerry mentioned, whether it's on the phone, via email, via text, however you're the most comfortable, we'll provide you all the information you need to make a car buying decision, and we'll even do it without you stepping foot on the lot. And the only way to do that is to disclose everything to the penny.
1: Guys, if you've ever gotten a Toyota at another dealership and you didn't have that kind of experience, don't mess with it. I've put my name on Freeman Toyota for well over 20 years now, and they never let me down. They do exactly what they say. Transparency is the key to buying a car these days. Amen. You're not going to get that in a lot of places.
0: Yeah.
1: Sometimes some Toyota dealers in the Metroplex, sometimes, you know, the feds blow into the showroom and confiscate computers and things.
2: Ooh, don't need that.
1: I mean, that happened. And don't say nothing, Dane.
0: I'm not going to.
1: I know you want to, but
0: I'm not going to. I don't want to. I feel sorry for the salespeople because and the customers, both. I just do.
1: Yeah, I do too. I do too. And I'm still trying to dig to the bottom of that every single day to find out what they got and what they didn't get and et cetera, et cetera. But you got to be careful where you buy a car. You don't have to be careful at Freeman Toyota. That's the bottom line.
0: Amen.
1: Sir, thank you for your time.
0: Hey, y'all have a great week and talk to you later, sir.
1: And good luck on your closeout.
0: I appreciate that.
1: Okay, pal. Talk to you soon.
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6: Following 13 consecutive days of U.S. military strikes against targets in Iran, President Trump speaks about it from the Oval Office. I'm Tayshia Stevens from the 24-hour Breaking News Center.
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6: In Dallas, I-35 East southbound at Woodall Rogers, we have a disabled vehicle. The right lane is blocked. And your forecast from the WBAP on-time experts 24/7 Weather Center. Sunny and hot today. High near 100. Heat index as high as 107. And we have a heat advisory that's going to be in effect from noon until 8 o'clock tonight. Overnight clear, low of around 81. Tomorrow sunny and even hotter with a high near 102. And that heat index going up high as 109. Currently, it's 86 in Dallas, 85 in Fort Worth. 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Following 13 consecutive days of U.S. military strikes against targets in Iran, the president spoke from the Oval Office, calling on lawmakers to approve emergency supplemental funding for the Pentagon to support expanding operations.
7: You cannot approve funding military when you're winning a war. And what are you supposed to do? Stop fighting? We're winning a war by a lot. We're talking to them right now. They're willing to do things that they would have never done.
6: The House Ways and Means Committee subpoenas three left-wing nonprofits. It's an investigation into more than $39 million that flowed from Marxist tech tycoon Neville Roy Singham to those groups. According to Fox News Digital, the committee accused the three nonprofits of failing to turn over a single responsive document to earlier requests for information. A third death is confirmed from this month's flooding in Texas.
8: Texas Governor Greg Abbott announcing that someone trying to drive through floodwaters on Monday was swept away, giving a briefing after a flyover to assess damage.
9: And see the devastation that has taken place because of the rushing waters that continue to rip through communities.
8: Some parts of central Texas still unreachable after days of heavy rain last week. But visiting hard-hit Cotulla, the governor commended state and county teams that prepared people for flooding.
9: They were knocking on doors 10 days in advance, all the way through the time when the water rose.
8: He also says while the Nueces River has crested, there's still possible danger downstream. Lisa Brady, Fox News.
6: In your money news, consumers may feel more financial pain after oil prices pushed back past $100 a barrel this week. 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I'm Tayshia Stevens.
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1: 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Dane went over a lot of the Freeman Toyota specials for this week, and if you would like to get those, say you're driving and you just didn't have time to, you know, write it down or it wasn't safe, just shoot me an email, jerry@carproshow.com, and I will send those to you. I'll send them all to you along with contact information for Jerry Patterson. So there you go.
2: Like that.
1: I have really tried to up my game on my closing messages in the newsletter every week. And yesterday's, the one that came out yesterday, the title was Things I Learned from Alan Mulally. Alan Mulally may not be a name that means something to a lot of people, but it does to me. He was the CEO of Ford back starting, I believe, 2006 was the year that he took over. And if you remember, it was 2008 that General Motors and Chrysler and Ford all went to Washington to try to get money for bailing out the car companies.
2: I do remember that.
1: Alan Mulally went out into the private equity market and borrowed enough money to carry Ford through the financial crisis of 2008. As we know, General Motors and Chrysler took bankruptcy.
2: Mm-hmm. Yeah.
1: I interviewed Alan Mulally. We spent an hour together at Love Field. I'll never forget it. And I taped the whole thing. I've still got it.
2: Mm-hmm.
1: He turned that car company around, and he turned it around in a major way. And it was unheard of for a car company, especially one of the big three at the time, to hire a CEO outside the industry. Alan came from Boeing. Alan Mulally was the CEO at Boeing. Fascinating story. Why he's never written a book, I'll never understand.
2: He certainly could.
1: And
2: with what he did and where he came from, for
1: and
2: sure.
1: It would be fascinating.
2: Yeah.
1: So that was my closing message on things that I learned from Alan Mulally. Not about the car business, about other things. And so if you're not a newsletter subscriber, I think that alone was worth the price of admission to the newsletter, which is free.
2: Yeah. Yeah.
1: So there you go. Let's talk to Dennis in Arlington. Dennis, thank you for holding, my friend. Welcome to the Car Pro Show. What can I help you with?
15: Oh, Well, thanks always. With your gloves off, as always, I'm just tipping toes into looking at the Genesis G90.
1: Yeah.
15: And I don't know what your pros and cons. Just, I mean, hit me high, hit me low.
1: You know what? I'm going to be hard-pressed to find any cons. It's a beautiful vehicle. Now, let's make sure we're talking about the same vehicle. You're talking about the big sedan, right?
15: Correct. I'm more in the, scenario, running from maybe San Antonio to Dallas to Tyler. So just something good, comfy on the road.
1: It's an amazing road vehicle. It's big. I read somewhere, and I'm trying to remember, I think the G90 is going away. And it wouldn't surprise me, given that everybody's moving from sedans to SUVs. And this one has never been a big seller. And it's a shame, because it is a spectacular car. I put it up next to the Lexus LS500. And I've told at least 100 people, Dennis, that wanted to look at the Lexus LS500, spend $30,000 less and go with the Genesis G90 for that very reason. You're getting a 10-year, 100,000-mile warranty. You get the concierge service, which means you'll never see the service department. They're going to come pick it up, drop you off alone, or take it back. All that's included. I think the seats are more comfortable than the Lexus is. Now, longevity, will the G90 go 250 to 300,000 miles like the Lexus LS? I don't know. I'd say the likelihood is probably not, without some issues. And that's just because Lexus has built the LS so long, and it's so good, it's been so good for so long, and they haven't changed it a lot through the years. It's just a damn fine car. But for $30,000 less and a 10-year warranty, if it's my money, I'm going to go with the Genesis.
15: Okay. Wonderful, wonderful. Again, the cons on it, I'm hearing all glowing good.
1: The only con is it's going away. Now, if you're the only downside to a car going away is resale value. If you're going to keep this thing for a very long time, resale value is out the window. So the only con I would throw in there is that. Is resale in the first 3 or 4 years after it goes away is going to suffer. But 10 years from now, it's not going to make any difference.
15: Got it.
1: So how long do you typically keep a car?
15: You know, probably, I don't know, three, four, five.
1: Okay.
15: Something like that.
1: Then, you know, the LS is going away, too, from Lexus. So you're in the same boat there as far as resale value.
15: Okay, gotcha.
1: I'd put my money into the Genesis. I really would. And what are you driving right now?
15: Got a Chrysler 300 Touring. That's why I like the long, comfy.
1: Oh, I love those cars. I put a Facebook post up this week with a picture of a 2015 Chrysler 300 that I reviewed in 2015. And, you know, with Facebook, you have memories that pop up every day.
2: Yeah.
1: And this was, and I said at the time, one of the most enjoyable cars I've ever driven. And it was the Chrysler 300. And I hated to see that go away. Now, when you look at the G90, look at the G80 also. Because if you don't need that massive back seat, the G80 rides and drives equally as well and will save you even more money.
15: Okay. And being made by Hyundai, San Antonio would have a repair place down there for
1: absolutely. You
15: know, under the Hyundai umbrella.
1: Absolutely.
15: So that's where it's service. Okay.
1: Yeah. In fact, I've got a great Genesis dealer in Austin. So they could help you too, depending on what part of San Antonio you're in. But look at the G80 also, and drive them both and see what you think.
15: Yes, sir. You want to plug that dealer in Austin?
1: Yes, Genesis of Austin.
15: Okay, yeah, no guy in particular.
1: No,
15: okay.
1: Yeah, I've got the GM's name. If you want to shoot me an email, I'll send it to you. I don't think you'll need him, but great dealership. They do a really good job. Dennis, I appreciate the call. We'll be right back.
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2: And welcome back to the Car Pro Show with Jerry Reynolds, the Car Pro, and me, Todd Chambliss. In the newsletter yesterday and even earlier this hour, Jerry had talked about the EV death sentence for the Honda Prologue. That's one of the clicked items, one of the more clicked items in the newsletter. Also in there, there was a talk about the Nissan, and they're getting rid of the Altima.
1: Yeah, the Altima's going away after all these years, believe it or not.
2: Was that not selling, or what? Is that just like a direction change there at Nissan, or what's going on there?
1: No, they hadn't changed that car through the years nearly enough. The car market is kind of sliding down. We've been talking about that for, you know, since SUVs became
2: move
1: so
2: away
1: popular.
2: From sedans into the SUV market.
1: Yeah, but
2: and all
1: you
2: that.
1: Know what? I'm hearing more and more car companies that are considering going back to building more sedans.
2: And you're a fan of those too.
1: I'm a car guy. Yeah. I mean, I'm not an SUV guy.
2: Yeah.
1: You know, I like midsize to large cars that ride really well. Mm-hmm. You know, I've got a BMW 5 Series electric that I just love to drive. It's got 3,000 miles on it now after...
2: How many?
1: Well, I bought it in February of last year.
2: Okay.
1: So what is that?
2: A year and a half?
1: Yeah, over a year and a half. It's got just turned 3,000 miles.
2: Wow.
1: I had it in at Sewell BMW last week for a recall.
2: Isn't that something?
1: Yeah, of course it is.
2: Yeah.
1: But, you know, there's rumors. We know the Chevy Camaro's coming back, which is good news.
2: Oh, yeah.
1: We also know that Buick is looking very, very closely at bringing back the Lucerne.
2: The Lucerne?
1: Which
2: really?
1: Which was a great car.
2: I remember that.
1: I love those cars. And so we're seeing more. And, I just wonder how much the volatility of gas prices has to do with that.
2: Because
1: we all know cars get better fuel economy than SUVs.
2: Mm-hmm.
1: So if you're thinking about a car, one of the stories that I've got in next week's free weekly newsletter,
2: mm-hmm.
1: I give you the top 25 cars so far this year as far as sales. And when I say cars, that's sedans, hatchbacks, coupes, the whole deal.
2: Yeah.
1: So that's one of the stories that I've got for next week's newsletter. I talk about used car prices next week. Polestar. Remember Amy Plemons reviewed a Polestar?
2: Yeah, and they're going out of business, right?
1: Well, yeah, they're sort of being forced out of business.
2: Forced
1: out. My expectation, because they're owned by a Chinese company.
2: Mm-hmm.
1: And the Chinese can't sell cars in the United States.
2: Yeah.
1: That could change. It won't change under this administration, but it could change in the future. We'll see. We'll take that. We'll cross that bridge when we get there.
2: Mm-hmm.
1: But I really expected Polestar to fight and try to stay here because there's Polestar dealers. You know, it's not Polestar's business model wasn't like Tesla and Lucid.
2: Mm-hmm.
1: Whereas they sell direct to the public online. Polestar put in dealers, which I applauded them for at the time because I think that's a better model.
2: Oh, yeah.
1: And I don't mean better for the car company. I mean better for the consumer.
2: Sure. Oh, yeah.
1: And I thought they'd fight to continue to sell cars in the United States, and they're not.
2: Are they selling internationally very well? Is that the reason why they...
1: Not particularly, but,
2: all right.
1: You know, their timing sucked, too. I mean, they kind of got in and got going just as everybody switched from EVs to hybrids.
2: Yeah. Yeah.
1: So that may be part of the issue. So also next week, I've got the review of this Jeep Grand Wagoneer L that you'll be able to see there. A new survey from the National Automobile Dealers Association that I think a lot of people find interesting every year. And it's which car dealers are the happiest?
2: Hmm.
1: So which car dealers are the happiest with their franchise?
2: Ah, okay.
1: So is it the Toyota dealers? Is it the Dodge dealers? Is it the Ford dealers? Is it the Chevy dealers? I'll have that information for you next week.
2: Okay.
1: And my closing message title is the song I've been writing my whole life.
2: Interesting.
1: And, okay. Of course, as we talked earlier, I've got a very in-depth look at what to expect in the finance office at a dealership.
2: I can't wait to read that.
1: Yeah, I think it'll be pretty enlightening. So, lots of reasons to be a subscriber. If you're not, it's easy. Go to the top of the page at carpro.com. Let us have your email address. We'll guard it. You won't hear from us, and we will take good care of it. No pop-ups, no ads, just good information that everybody can use. All right, we'll be right back. 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
19: This is Jerry Reynolds, and with me today is my nephew, Connor Ellis, who's 3 years old. Say hi to everybody, Connor.
20: Hi, everybody.
19: Good job, buddy. You ready to learn the Pledge of Allegiance?
20: Yes.
19: Okay, let's get started. Say everything I say, okay?
20: Okay.
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20: I pledge allegiance.
19: To the flag.
20: To the flag.
19: Of the United States.
20: Of the United States.
19: Of America.
20: Of America.
19: And to the Republic.
20: And to the Republic.
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19: 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Okay. One nation under God.
20: One nation under God.
19: Indivisible.
20: Indivisible.
19: With liberty and justice for all.
20: And liberty of justice all.
19: That's exactly right. 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
8: On the ones.
9: In Dallas, we have an accident. I-35E northbound at 635 LBJ Freeway. Left lane is blocked. Stop and go traffic from Walnut Hill Lane. And your forecast from the WBAP on-time experts, 24-7 Weather Center. Sunny and hot today. Looking at a high near 100. Then you factor in the heat index. Going to feel like 107. We have a heat advisory because of that from noon until 8 tonight. Going to be clear overnight, low of around 81. Then tomorrow, sunny and hot, high near 102. The heat index as high as 109. 86 in Dallas now, 84 in Fort Worth. 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The conflict in Iran remains unresolved, but for the first time in nearly 2 weeks, no new military strikes reported overnight by U.S. Central Command. President Trump roasted the establishment media Friday night at the White House Correspondents' Dinner, saying the event was the biggest ever gathering of people with Trump derangement syndrome. He concluded his remarks by joking that he was announcing his candidacy for president yet again to send them over the edge. Meanwhile, the president orders new signs to be placed throughout the Smithsonian U.S. History Museum.
10: Trump's move follows a report released July 4th by his domestic policy counsel. The report claims leaders of the Smithsonian and its National Museum of American History don't tell history in a way that is inspiring, unifying, and worthy of our great republic. The president lacks the authority to quickly fire Smithsonian leadership or to order changes to exhibits. His executive order calls for signs telling visitors about the White House report. It also directs visitors to resources for what President Trump calls accurate information regarding America's history. Additionally, it calls for a temporary exhibit that corrects information he deems inaccurate. No comment from the Smithsonian. Deborah Valentine, Fox News.
9: Many have deemed it inaccurate. A massive heat dome is bringing triple-digit temperatures to millions this weekend. The extreme temps expected to last into early next week. Highs in Phoenix, Arizona could approach 118, while here in Texas and much of the rest of the interior Southwest also going to be over 100. In your money news, another busy week for vehicle safety recalls.
11: Ford announced this week the recall of more than 560,000 Bronco and Bronco Raptor SUVs over potential engine compartment fire risks that are linked to faulty wiring. The company also expanding another recall covering nearly 388,000 Explorer and Lincoln Aviator SUVs over a second row seat defect that could increase injury in a crash. Hyundai is recalling nearly 48,000 Kona and Kona EV SUVs over faulty rear center seatbelts, as federal safety officials continue to remind owners of previously announced park outside recalls involving certain Kia and Jeep models with potential fire risks. Jeff Manasso, Fox News.
9: 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I'm Tayshia Stevens.
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14: Welcome back. You're listening to Retire Simply Radio with Scott and Angela Winstead. They are the co-founders of Retire Simply, based right here in Dallas-Fort Worth, serving the entire Metroplex area. And I'm your host, Kristen Oakley. As we continue this important conversation on the mistakes that most successful retirees make when it comes to taxation without even realizing it, we want to break it down now and share with you what some of these most common tax mistakes are, because they're very sneaky. And I know that you have seen this, as you've said already on today's show. Often folks come in to meet with you for the first time and their number one reaction is, man, I wish I'd met you sooner. I wish I had known this sooner. So for all of you listening, if you want to get a leg up and know how to avoid making these same mistakes, stay tuned as Scott is now going to detail what some of these common mistakes are. And then as promised, we're going to share with you what successful retirees do differently. So Scott, I'm excited for you to dive in and really spell out for folks, what are some of these most common tax mistakes you're seeing that folks here in the Metroplex are making?
15: You know, I was always told if you're going to teach someone something, do it in threes. People remember three. So I'm going to just give three because I don't want to overload you. There's a lot of them that we see. Mm-hmm. But I'm going to go over the three that I think are the easiest to address that cause the most harm. And so if you address these three mistakes, you're going to get the biggest bang for your buck is what I mean by that. But I'm going to give them to you in order of least harmful to most harmful. So 3, 2, okay. One being the most harmful. So I'm going to start with number three. Number three mistake that we see is a lot of times when folks come in, they can't really look at taxes separately from their income planning. So for most people working, what I mean by this is their income was paid through a salary. Their taxes were done separately. But they didn't really feel a huge connection from all the income that I get affects every other area of my life. It affects my health insurance. It affects my Social Security, right? It affects my RMD. It affects all of these things. Well, when you work and you make income, it doesn't affect typically your healthcare plan at work.
14: Mm-hmm. Mm-hmm.
15: Right? Mm-hmm. And so people have a very hard time understanding that, wait a minute, I want $180,000 a year to take my cruises and do all of that. What do you mean I have to pay three times more for my Medicare? What do you mean I don't get all my Social Security? That's my income. Yeah, but the more income you have in retirement, the less you receive in other benefits. Well, that's not fair. And I agree. But the government doesn't care.
16: That's how, those are the rules. Those are the rules.
15: So mistake number three, again, it's not a major one, but it is a hurdle that a lot of people can't make usually very quickly. And the longer you can't understand how your income ties to your taxation in retirement, the more you don't understand the rules and the connection between the two, the more it hurts you down the road. So the first way to fix that mistake is start to do a little education. That's where you can go to simplypaylesstax.com and find some free resources. And then, unless you want to read the whole tax code, come in and visit with us. Let us help you look at this. And so number three is pretty easy to take care of. Give us a call.
14: Yeah.
15: Number two is something that is the hot topic right now. And let me tell you, it is hot. Every Tom, Dick, and Harry financial Joe Blow is holding themselves out as a tax expert talking about Roth and Roth conversions. And most of them have no idea how to execute it strategically within the confines of an overall plan. They can tell you.
17: And that's the key. Yeah. Because you have to look at it within the context of everything else. Right.
15: A lot of Joe Blow, Harry financial guys can tell you, here's how much you can do. Here's what the tax might be. But they don't really tell you what's the actual impact of ignoring these Roth conversions for you. Meaning, if you don't do it, what does it look like? Versus if you do it, what does it look like? And you know why they can't tell you that? It's because they're not planners. They're not retirement planners. They're investment guys or annuity salesmen.
17: Mm-hmm.
15: And so ignoring Roth conversion opportunities, meaning I pay tax on, taxable money today, IRA, 401k, I pay tax on it today, and I move it to a Roth IRA so I never have to pay tax again. Ignoring the opportunity to make that move can significantly hurt you later down the road, because what you're doing is you're allowing lower income years, typically early in retirement, because as you go through retirement, a lot of times, believe it or not, people's income increases. Mm-hmm. So you're allowing and you're missing lower income years to take advantage of moving money over and pay some tax today in the same tax bracket without jumping to the next bracket. And down the road, what that causes is bigger taxes later. And so what we do at Retire Simply is we build you a tax plan each and every year. Part of that plan is, do we do a Roth conversion or do we not? And the decision is not solely, it lowers my taxes later. The decision is, how do we pay the tax? From what account do we take it from? How much is it going to be taxed if we take it from that account? And by the time we do all that, does it even make sense to do it? And if someone's not talking to you about all of these things holistically in a plan, you should not take any tax advice from them, and you darn sure shouldn't be doing your own Roth conversions. This is the one area I tell everybody, you need a professional. Don't try this at home.
17: Yeah, there's so much that can go wrong.
16: Yes. Right. You can't undo them. You can't undo them. And you're right. There is so much that can go wrong. And that's really hard for someone typically to understand that was a smart person in their job. They're like, I'm smart. I know how to do things. I agree. You're smart. You know how to do lots of things. Don't do Roth conversions on your own. That would be one of my little gifts to you also would be to not attempt that on your own.
15: And you know, we're very generous at Retire Simply. We give away value all the time for free.
17: Yes, you do.
16: Yes, we do.
15: We will not give you how much you should Roth convert. I have trained my planners to keep the Coca-Cola secret formula. We do not let someone come in here and tell you, here's how much you should do. We will tell you holistically what it looks like. We will tell you the savings. But it's not until you decide you want to partner with us and have real planners help you that you get to understand exactly the savings down to the dollar you're going to get, or the Roth conversion down to the dollar we recommend. We will give you generalities, but we are not going to be liable for telling you anything to where you then go out and execute it. Because here's the biggest thing. Tax has no forgiveness. When you screw it up, you pay. There's no, I messed up, send this foreman. They just say, here's how much you pay. And if you don't pay us by this, here's when the penalty starts. So I've trained my guys to make sure that we are never giving away any advice until we actually have an agreement signed for their benefit and ours. And I like to always be upfront with that.
16: And the reason that is so important is because, Kristen, just as you know, laws change all the time. There are different rules that come into effect down the road. Yep. I mean, things are constantly changing in your retirement. Yes, we tell our people all the time, well, you know, we're not here to plan for you. We're here to plan with you so that you understand what's going on too, because that's what's really going to empower you to relax and enjoy your retirement. And one thing I'm just going to point out before you go to number one, Scott, is as you can see when we're talking about this, there's a lot of emotion behind it so that you know it's a big deal. It's a big deal. But one great gift that Retire Simply can give you is we're not emotional about your money. You're emotional about your money. We're emotional about you taking action for your greatest good for your money, but we're not emotional about your money. And so that allows us to just make very clear decisions and knowing that our goal is to make your money as efficient as possible throughout your entire lifetime and the lifetime of whoever you leave it to. But we're really focused on you. And when we make decisions here, we're always looking for a win, win, win. So that's why we teach the community. That's why, you know, we empower people. And then we give them the ability to take action with trained professionals. We've been doing this for over 20 years. We have certified financial planners here. We have a CPWA on staff. Our people know their stuff. And they are passionate about explaining it to you in whatever mode that you need to be able to receive the information so that you can take the best action for yourself. So I want you to know when you call here who you're going to be talking to. It's going to be the people that feel this way, that are very educated, that do this each and every day. Our team, they get together outside of work to improve themselves. So you have got a team of very knowledgeable people ready to help you.
17: 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And I know when we come back, Scott, you're going to lay down the hammer on the number one mistake that's the most severe. You've covered three, you've covered two. 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And then also what needs to be done differently. But for all of you listening, we encourage you. 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We'll be back with more right after this.
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17: Welcome back, Dallas-Fort Worth. You're listening to Retire Simply Radio with Scott and Angela Winstead. I'm Kristen Oakley. And if you are just joining us, Scott, I'm excited for you to dive back in. You were just detailing for us the top three, or three of the most significant tax mistakes retirees are making. So I know we have to get to number one, but why don't you review the first two you've covered, and then we'll share what the big one is.
15: Yeah, for sure. So mistake number three is a lot of times people that are getting close to retirement or in retirement, they look at their taxes separately from their income. And it makes sense because when you do your taxes while you're working, it doesn't really affect the income. Your income doesn't really affect if you have health care and all these things, but it all becomes connected in retirement. So the first mistake we want to rectify is, hey, your taxes and your income go hand in hand. And so we want to make sure we understand what's the relationship between these two. And when one goes up or down, what does the other one do? And that's what we have to look at. Mistake number two is ignoring the opportunity to see if a Roth conversion strategically would make sense and optimize your tax and retirement plan. And a lot of people think they might want to do a Roth conversion, but they don't understand the ripple effect and the dominoes that then tumble, depending if they do it or don't, how much they convert or don't, where they take the money to pay the taxes from. And all of those things matter.
17: And when, the timing of it too. I know we've had whole conversations on that.
15: Yeah. And do you do it early in the year, end of the year? Do you spread it out? Do you pay quarterly taxes? Do you not? So there's a lot of things that go into it, and it's almost like saying I'm going to make a decision and, you know, really affect the entire machine when I tinker with one little part here without understanding how the machine works. Like a lot of people wouldn't tinker with the part if they didn't really understand what would it do to the rest of the machine that they needed. And that's what a Roth conversion, if done poorly, can do. So we want to make sure we have a plan around that. We'd love to help you with it. So mistake number one, this is the biggest one that we see. This is the one that so many people still don't fully comprehend. Their jaw hits the floor. They have no idea the amount of damage mistake number one causes. And we have the ability now to show people that. And then they immediately want to fix it because it's scary. And mistake number one affects, I would say, probably 85% of the folks we sit down with. So not only is it the biggest mistake, it affects the most people. And mistake number one is not doing tax planning until your RMDs begin.
17: Those not required looking at minimum distributions.
15: Thank you. Yep. I'll go over that. Thank you, Kristen. Yes. So a lot of people don't have a tax plan. They don't know how much they should be converting. Should they be converting? They don't have any idea every year. We build that for you.

0: And so what an RMD is, it stands for required minimum distribution. And it's a rule on your IRA or your 401k or your 403b or any of those accounts you haven't paid taxes on yet. There's a rule that says when you turn the age of 73, could be 75, but when you turn that age, whether you need any money out of those accounts or you don't, the 401k, the IRA, you're going to be required to take a minimum amount out or a distribution. And when that money comes out to you, you have to report it as ordinary income on your tax form, tax return. And then you have to pay ordinary income tax, the highest tax rate that you pay. And once you turn that magic age of 73 for the rest of your life till the day you die every year, they're going to make you take money out. And that gets added to your Social Security income, your pension income, your annuity income, your real estate income, every capital gains income, dividend income, rental income, every income.
1: It determines how much you have to pay for Medicare too, right? We talked about that earlier.
0: And also determines how much less you get for Social Security.
1: Mm-hmm.
0: And here's the problem with not having a tax plan and waiting till you get to RMD age. I'm going to use 73 as the example. The closer you get to 73, the less time you have to do anything. Once you hit 73 and they tell you, here's how much you have to take out this year, the switch gets flipped on and it never turns off. Mm-hmm. Every year until the day you pass away, till that money goes to your spouse, till that money then goes to your children. And then for the next 10 years after that, you're dead, your spouse is dead, and your kids have had the IRA for 10 years. Every year until that happens, you're going to be mandated to take money out and pay taxes.
1: Whether you need it or not, it doesn't matter. It's required, right?
0: Yes. So at this point,
2: yes,
0: I guess the easiest way to put it is the fat lady has sung.
1: Right.
0: There's nothing you can do.
2: Yeah.
0: And if you don't take the money out and you don't pay that tax, you will pay a penalty each and every year, 25% penalty. And you'll pay the IRS more money. And the worst part is to get that 25% penalty, you're probably going to have to take it out of your IRA or 401k.
1: Mm-hmm.
0: And then you're going to have to pay what on it? Taxes, because that's the biggest account most people have in their retirement that we see in the Metroplex.
2: Mm-hmm.
0: And so now you're taking out 25% extra plus paying another 22% in tax. That eats up accounts very, very quickly. And yeah, we see people all the time that know about RMDs. We see that. We see very few people that say, okay, you know about it. What are we doing about it? Do you have a plan? Do you have something you could show us? And they say, no, that's why I'm here. And we say, we're so glad you're here.
2: Yes, we are.
1: Mm-hmm.
0: So glad you're here.
2: They're so glad too after they walk in.
0: This is not, sure. We never will devalue anyone for not having the stuff in place. We are here to help you with this. But yeah, the reason I'm so passionate about it, I sound a little different today maybe about it, is because over the last 20 years, I have seen so many people pay millions and millions and millions of extra dollars to the IRS because they thought they had a financial plan. They thought they had a retirement planner. And they had the binder. They had 80 pages. They had the, you know, the statements. They had the Monte Carlo simulations. They had the investments. And they didn't have a plan. All they had was some strategy. And the reason Angela and I go so far to try to go meet people where they're at, big events, no events, radio, TV. Yeah, it helps our business, how we grow, but it's how we can reach the most people to connect with you and get you in here for your greatest good. And that's what we're trying to achieve. And so absolutely, I just have been talking to Angela a lot about it lately. And I've kind of, I guess in the nicest way possible, feel it's a disservice to our community if we don't give it the seriousness of what this is. And it is crippling retirees. It's making them have to live way more under their means than what they could otherwise do. And it's not, it's just because they don't know and they're not taking action about it. And so I'll be done with the mistake number three of that.
1: Well, no, thank you for detailing that. And I just thank you both for your passion and your care. And I know how much this means and how much you care about each and every person who's listening to this and what this could mean for them. I know we only have a couple minutes left, so I'm going to give a big ask here. What do smart retirees do differently? Obviously, take action. Obviously, working with your team can be a huge help. But

0: what is it that folks can do differently now to make this difference in their own lives?
1: Well, what they really need to do is start coordinating everything. So understanding how things go together, like how you're going to have income in retirement. How is that going to tie in with your Social Security, and when's the best time to turn that on? Not just for you if you're married, but what's the best time to turn that on for you and your spouse? Because that really matters. And then Roth conversions. You know how I feel about this. I don't think you should do them on your own. It's something
0: I would agree.
1: Yes, thank you. It is something, though, that is so critical to have coordinated with your income and your Social Security. And what we're really trying to do for a lot of people is required minimum distribution work. Don't wait for that shock to slap you in the face when you hit required minimum distribution age. I'm going to share with you really quickly. We have worked recently with someone who was 55 and had saved a lot of money. To our calculations, we're going to be able to save him over $5 million throughout his retirement. Do you think that makes a difference? It massive. Oh, yes. Massive.
0: Yep.
1: And you know, it doesn't have to be $5 million difference. It can be $100,000 difference. It can be, you know, whatever that number is, but you've worked for this money. Understand it. Treat it with care. Let us help you figure it out. And then again, another thing you have to coordinate are your Medicare premiums. You know, a lot of people, that's one of the things people are so shocked about, is that their Medicare premiums are so much different than their neighbors. And it's because their neighbors did some tax planning. And so, or they don't have nearly the amount of income. So I would just say, stop worrying about the surprises. Get some coordination and find someone that you trust that says the right words, that makes sense to you, to help you and make sure they're looking at everything.
0: Well, Scott and Angela, this has been a powerhouse conversation. Thank you both for your knowledge, your wisdom, and most of all, your care and your passion for folks here in the Metroplex to get this information and have it make a positive difference in their lives. 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Be safe, be happy, be blessed. And we look forward to being back with you next time here on Retire Simply Radio. 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
2: 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The views, statements, and opinions expressed herein are those of the individual speakers and not necessarily those of Foundations and its affiliates. The information contained herein does not constitute an offer to sell any securities or represent an express or implied opinion or endorsement of any specific investment opportunity, offering, or issuer. Any discussion of performance or returns is not indicative of future results. Any discussions of specific strategies are for informational purposes only and have been provided to help determine whether they may be appropriate for your specific situation. If applicable, the primary goal is converting retirement assets into a Roth IRA is to reduce the future tax liability on the distributions you take in retirement or on the distributions of your beneficiaries. Each individual investor's situation is different, and any ideas provided may not be appropriate for your particular circumstances. Comments regarding a particular client's experience may or may not be the same as another client's experience and is not an indication that any client or prospective client will experience the same or a higher level of future success or performance. Foundations only transacts business in those jurisdictions where it's properly registered or is excluded or exempted from registration requirements. Registration as an investment advisor is not an endorsement of the firm by securities regulators and does not mean the advisor has achieved a specific level of skill or ability. Nothing herein constitutes a recommendation that any security, portfolio, or securities or investment strategy is suitable for any specific person. No legal or tax advice is provided. 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
6: President Trump says he's discussed the possibility of a major attack on Iran. I'm Tayshia Stevens from the 24-hour Breaking News Center.
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5: On the ones.
6: In Fort Worth, going to find some slow traffic, 35W southbound between Northeast 28th and Spur 280. Your forecast from the WBAP on Time Experts 24/7 Weather Center, sunny and hot. Same old, same old. High near 100. Heat index as high as 107. And because of that, we have a heat advisory from noon today until 8 o'clock tonight. Now, overnight, we're going to drop down to around 81 and then hotter tomorrow. High near 102. Heat index value as high as high as 109. Right now, we have 86 degrees in Dallas, 84 in Fort Worth. 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President Trump says he's discussed the possibility of a major attack on Iran if strikes continue.
7: For the first night in 13 nights, no U.S. airstrikes against military positions inside Iran, quiet overnight in the skies, but some action on the sea near the Gulf of Oman. U.S. forces enforcing a naval blockade on Iran. They disabled a merchant ship that was trying to violate that blockade. The CENTCOM reports the ship tried to run the blockade four different times, was warned, and then the engine room was fired into. More action this week also in the Red Sea. That's where Houthi terrorist rebels fired upon at least two Saudi tankers during the week, briefly spiking the price of oil. This could turn into a second hotspot in this war.
6: Two members of Congress introducing a bill called the AI Kill Switch Act. It would require AI companies to maintain the ability to shut down, throttle, or suspend their models. It comes after an incident involving OpenAI earlier in the week where AI models went rogue, hacking into open source developer platform Hugging Face. Your money news. The president says the U.S. will open a formal investigation into the European Union's trade practices. He says they unfairly levied billions of dollars in fines against Google, Apple, and other U.S. tech giants. Keep connected, DFW, for the latest on the situation in the Middle East on your home for WBAP's Morning News, weekdays 5 till 9. I'm Tayshia Stevens.
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0: And a very happy weekend to you. You are listening to Retire Simply Radio with Scott and Angela Winstead. They are the co-founders of Retire Simply, based right here in Dallas-Fort Worth, serving the entire Metroplex area. And I'm your host, Kristen Oakley. Each week, the show is dedicated to help take the complexity out of your retirement planning. We are so glad you're spending this time with us today, and we have a big conversation we want to share with you. We're going to be talking about the tax mistakes that successful retirees make without even realizing it. And so you're going to want to stay with us to hear everything Scott and Angela have to say about this so that you don't make those same mistakes. But first off, Scott, Angela, so good to be here with both of you. How are you today?
1: Hello, hello, hello. We are doing wonderful.
9: Hey, Kristen, we're doing fantastic. So good to be with you. We're excited to go over these big tax mistakes we're seeing more often so that folks don't make them. And like we always say, we're beautifully busy. So things are going great.
0: I know. Well, you are moving and grooving. And it's so exciting to see how many folks you have been able to help just this year alone. I mean, we've been working together now, hard to believe, for 3 years, over 3 years now.
9: Yes.
0: And just to see the growth and the explosion, but really through both the television show, this radio show, all of your live events, your Thrive events, it's just amazing to see the impact and outreach that you're having and how many folks' lives you've been able to change for the better.
1: Well, thank you, Kristen. You know that we are in service with this stuff. That's why we get out in the community. Our team gets out in the community and we say sometimes the hard things. And we want people to know about them now so that they can actually take advantage of them and protect themselves. So listen to us to share with you some of the hard things, and hopefully we can share them with you before so we can be in the best situation. But you will hear us loud and proud on the radio, on TV, all throughout the community, raising this awareness for you so that when you have the ears to hear, when it's the right time for you, you'll be able to take action and you'll be able to know the people that will be able to serve you, help you, and guide you through that.
9: Yeah. And I think, you know, we work really hard and we're very intentional to try to go meet folks where they're at, Kristen. You know, some folks like to read a book, some like to listen to the radio still, which we're glad about. Some folks like to watch TV, we like that too. And you know, some folks like to come to a dinner or a library. When we started doing the Thrive event, though, is I think where we have seen the biggest community, if you will, of folks coming together, that they're not sitting in a room, you know, eating with a stranger. They're actually sitting there. They made a little investment to be there. They took 5 hours on a Saturday to come learn. And that type of learning environment, that type of community environment, we have noticed makes the biggest impact we have seen. And so, you know, these Thrive events, we only do three a year, and there's only going to be one probably left this year in the fall. But if this one is like any of the other three we've had, it's going to sell out quick. And so, you know, we want to make sure that folks get to this thing where it will be a completely different experience and you will leave feeling better, more confident, and knowing that, hey, you're not alone in this thing called retirement and finance. You know, go to retiresimplythrive.com. That's retiresimplythrive.com. You can read a little bit more about it. There's a video on it. All the money you pay for your ticket, it's a nominal charge, but we want people that are serious. Mm-hmm. All of that gets donated. So we're not making any money off of this. But it is one of those things where, you know, I think sometimes people are reluctant to go toward this type of planning or try this type of planning because they're scared of what they might hear or something like that. And this is probably, I think, the best environment to be able to feel confident and know, hey, there's people out here just like me trying to figure this thing out.
0: Yes. No, that community feel. I mean, I felt like it was more of a party and a celebration at Thrive, you know, where folks get to come together.
9: Well,
0: and
9: we like
0: learn
9: partying
0: together
9: in our community.
1: Yes.
0: Yeah. Yes. Right. And it's just, it's a wonderful feeling to be able to know that you're not alone, that other folks have the same questions, the same concerns, and that you can receive real solutions and a path forward to know how this stuff applies to you. 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And so we're going to give you opportunities throughout today's show to do that as well. But we do encourage you, grab your tickets for the next Thrive event. 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All right. Well, today, again, we're talking about the tax mistakes that successful retirees make without even realizing it. And sometimes the biggest retirement tax mistakes, they aren't bad decisions necessarily, but they're missed opportunities. And I know that you see this, don't you?
1: We see it all the time. And that's, you know, that's actually what I was sharing about when we first opened the show together. People don't realize what's ahead of them because it's not causing the pain yet. And that's why we're sounding the horn all the time. You look successful. You did great at your job. You saved in your 401k. You've got money tucked away. You feel confident and good. I love that. What I'm saying is you don't know what's ahead of you. And it's the IRS. You don't know what's ahead of you more likely than not. And we can dial in those numbers for you so you can actually see what is coming your way, because those are the missed opportunities, Kristen, I think that you were talking about, is people wait for it to happen to them. They don't take action before. And I think one of the reasons that is because there are so many confusing, mixed messages out there and you don't really know what to listen to. And so a lot of people want to try to do it themselves, collect the information. And as you know, and as we continue to share, and as Scott knows and our team and everybody knows, retirement is very intricate and complicated in a way for you to move through it efficiently and keep the most amount of money and the most amount of choice in your life. And so we really try to break that down simply and bring that message to people so they know what's going on, so they actually have a choice.
0: Right. And, you know, I always hear your voice, Angela. You say this a lot when folks are busy working and saving, right? Mm-hmm. So much of our working life is just focused on accumulating wealth and growing it, working hard, saving consistently. And I think we're kind of conditioned to look at how our investments are growing. But very few people spend the same amount of time thinking about how that money will eventually be taxed. To your point, it's not a problem until it's a problem. And by then, it's a big problem because taxes don't just show up as one big event. They kind of build quietly over time, right?
1: Yeah, they absolutely do. And when you are talking about how people are conditioned, think about this. You've been working and saving and working and saving. You're not supposed to think about your 401k, which is great. You look at your investments, it's growing. And at the same time, you go get your taxes done just to get your taxes done to see if you can save money this year. That right. is not how retirement is set up. So you're conditioned to do it the same way after you retired. Your taxes, I'm telling you, don't do it. Take a look at it. Yeah. If you are over 50, take a look at it. It's important. Mm-hmm. It can save you a lot of money.
9: Yeah. And it's not, you know, that we just kind of think this is how it works.
0: Right.
9: We have heard over 20 years in some form or variance of what I'm about to say a gazillion times. And the quote is, man, I wish I would have found you guys sooner.
1: Yeah, that's true. Mm-hmm.
9: In some form or fashion, I would say 75% of folks tell our planners they're so glad they're here and they wish they would have found us sooner. Because here's what they realize. The tax code punishes procrastination and rewards planning.
1: That is true.
0: Ooh, say that again. That is so good.
1: That is so true.
9: The tax code punishes procrastination, meaning delay, putting it off. I'll stick my head in the sand like an ostrich and hope it doesn't happen to me.
1: Exactly.
9: But it rewards planning, looking 5 years in the future, 10 years in the future. How is this money going to go to your children? So you can procrastinate and you will be punished by the IRS. You will pay the absolute maximum. They will make you pay. Or you can work with a team like ours at Retire Simply, and you can get a long-term horizon plan that not only shows you what it looks like over your lifetime, but then also shows you every year what it looks like. See, because with technology today, AI today, we have the most sophisticated software we've ever had, like many industries do. We can show you those things. And, you know, a lot of retirees, they unknowingly create future tax problems by making these delays.
1: Most that we visit.
9: The longer you put it off, the worse it gets. And, yep. You know, it's, I get it. Nobody wants to pay taxes. But it's not the biggest issue that a retiree has isn't today's tax bill. It's really what's the tax bill 15 years from now or 20 years from now. That's the big thing. But because we're all human, myself included, and we prefer pleasure over pain, we will delay a lot of times a little bit of pain to have some short-term pleasure, right? For how we want that thing to look. And so people delay and delay and delay. And then it grows and grows and grows. And so we're just big proponents of saying, here's what it looks like if you do nothing, the pain of procrastination, and here's what it looks like if you do something, the reward of planning. Here's what we recommend. What would you like to do?
1: And then you have the choice. Then you have the choice. You don't have it if you don't have the information.
0: That is so true. And so for folks who are listening today who want that information for themselves, what would be your encouragement to them?
1: You know, my encouragement is going to be to take action right now. Do not pause. If you're driving, obviously.
0: Wait, be safe.
1: But be safe, obviously. But do it the moment you stop. Pull over. Take action. This is your retirement. This is your money. And this is what is going to afford you the choices throughout your retirement life. We want to give you the information. Give us a call. We have people that you can schedule a phone call with, and they know all this stuff too. Our people are so well trained, and they care like we care. So give us a call, take some action, and change your retirement.
0: And you can do that today. All you need to do is simply call 833-363-1947 to schedule your 15-minute discovery call with one of the retirement planners from the Retire Simply team. 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
0: Welcome back. You're listening to Retire Simply Radio with Scott and Angela Winstead. I'm your host, Kristen Oakley, and we're so glad you're spending this time with us today. If you're just tuning in, man, you missed a powerhouse first segment. Scott and Angela bringing the heat, bringing the truth about taxation in retirement. And we are saying this with a lot of passion because you have seen this for over 20 years. How many folks have come to you, you said it earlier, and said, we wish we'd met you sooner. We wish we had known this sooner. How different our lives could have been if we got in front of this tax problem long before it became a problem. And as you said, and I love this quote, Scott, that the tax code rewards planning, but it punishes procrastination. Yet we've been conditioned to procrastinate, just kick the can down the road, keep contributing to our 401ks, our IRAs, and these tax deferred accounts. And then hopefully later on, when we go to pull that money out, we'll be in a lower tax bracket and it should be fine. Right? I mean, that's what we've been told But that's not the reality that folks are facing. And I'd love for you to share a little bit more about why that's the case.
9: Yeah, it's not the reality that folks face. And I want to right off the jump, you know, I think sometimes when we talk about taxes, you know, there's certain accounts that cause tax heartburn and certain accounts that don't. And what we're not saying the accounts that cause tax heartburns are bad accounts, like you shouldn't use them at all.
0: Right.
9: So we're not saying don't save in your 401k and get the match. More importantly, you know, you have to know how to exit them.
1: Yes.
0: Right.
9: Yeah. Like it's okay to save in an account that's going to be taxed fully down the road, but you better have an exit strategy. That's why before the plane leaves the ground, they say, here's the exit doors. They don't wait till you're up in the air. Mm-hmm. The plane's about to hit the ground. They say, oh, by the way, did I mention?
0: Right.
9: Here's the wings. Yep. Right. So they tell you ahead of time. So you're prepared. Well, it's the same thing here. You have to be prepared for this. And the preparation is not, I take my stuff to my accountant every year. They do my taxes and just tell me what I have to pay. That's not preparation. Preparation is I have a plan that I'm executing year after year after year to maximize my tax savings within the confines of what the IRS has written in our tax code. Mm-hmm. And so if you don't know the tax code, which we have found most people don't, even the people that think they do don't.
0: Yeah.
9: You better find
0: somebody. Well, how many
9: does.
0: Pages are it?
9: Right. 2,000 pages, right?
0: Yep.
9: So that's my point. I'm not suggesting at all that the average person, retiree, needs to understand the tax code, but you should seek out somebody that does. And most accountants don't. They don't understand it from a planning perspective. They understand it from an execution perspective, which is very different.
0: And so they understand how to prepare your taxes, but not necessarily looking ahead to that tax bill, like you said, 5, 10, 15 years from now.
9: Exactly.
1: How do we plan?
9: And the problem is in retirement, most people have not one income that they have to just deal with. They have multiple streams of incomes. They have required minimum distributions out of their IRAs and 401ks at age 73. They have Social Security they have to deal with. They might have a pension, right? They might have, Medicare premiums, their Roth conversion income, right? Oil well income, rental income. And all of these incomes affect all the other ones with different pieces and parts and percentages. Sometimes it counts 100% against you. Sometimes it counts 80% against you. Sometimes it doesn't count against you.
0: Right. And they all collide. That's the problem.
1: They collide. Yeah. I see them also, though, as tangled. It's a messy, tangled mess. And if you can get ahead of it, you can stop the tangling. But if you don't get ahead of it, it's like it tangles and it just gets harder and harder and harder as you age. And so if people don't take any action, Kristen, you know this is true, when they come in after they've got hit, especially if they're high earners, and we have a lot of them in the DFW Metroplex. If you're a high earner and you've saved money, you know, usually when Scott was saying age 73 or whenever your required minimum distribution hits you for the first time, they feel crippled. They are shocked. Mm-hmm. They cannot imagine this is happening to them because they've taken action. They've saved, you know, they've done everything they thought was right. And then wha-bam, this thing hits them. And then it affects, for a lot of people, their Social Security. It affects their Medicare premiums. It affects their taxes. It's this rippling effect and they feel crippled. And I'm going to be really honest right now. I've met with some of those people and they feel, I have to talk them out of it. They feel stupid. But the truth is they're not stupid because they didn't have the information. They didn't have the information. So that is why we are so passionate about sounding the horn all the time. We want to give you the information so that you have the choice.
9: Yeah. And I think that's the main thing. People are not stupid because they don't have the information, but I think they're stupid for not seeking it out.
1: Once they hear.
9: And I think most people understand now. It's been a long time since anyone's walked in our office and didn't realize that their 401k, they had to pay tax on the money.
1: That's true.
9: Early on in my career, 20 years ago, that was a every week occurrence. What do you mean?
0: People know I thought that was all my money, right? Like I've saved $1 million. That's all mine.
9: The average retiree is a lot smarter than they used to be. A lot smaller.
1: Smarter, yeah.
9: And maybe smaller. I don't know.
1: I think they're smarter.
9: I know. So, you know, while I believe Angela's right, like, hey, we're not beating you up because you didn't know this. You at least know that this money is taxed. This money is going to be, you know, counted against you the rest of your life. So I think you are doing yourself at least a disservice by not having a plan for it. And that's all we want to do is say, hey, let us help you get ahead of this thing. Let us help you look at it so you don't repeat the mistakes of the person that was here last week saying, I wish I would have met you sooner.
0: Right. One of the biggest problems too, as we said earlier, it's not just one major mistake. It's from these small decisions or delayed decisions that really compound over time. So I'm go ahead, Angela, but I would also want to hear from you all what you think some of the most common tax mistakes people are making with these little small delayed decisions.
1: Yeah, no, I love that. When you talk about little small delayed decisions, I look at them like layering effects. So if you make one small decision and it wasn't perfect, okay. But if you make a lot of little small decisions over time that are not set for your greatest good, and what I mean by that is for your money being as efficient as possible, giving you the most choice in the moment, having the most choice over your healthcare as you continue to age, having choice about how your money passes and how your family deals with that, having choice as to what you can spend and the type of experience you get to have after retirement. You know, whether we like it or not, money drives a lot of our opportunities in life. And when you've retired and you've worked your entire life and you've saved for this and you know what you expect retirement to be, everybody expects it to be a little differently. You know what you expect it to be. So what we say is, hey, listen, there are a lot of problems in retirement that a lot of people don't understand and that a lot of people don't talk about, and not intelligently. What we're saying is, we help with all of those problems. Why don't you sit down with someone and let them look at your stuff so they can at least give you the information? Here, our people are trained, our team, they are trained as problem solvers, caring problem solvers. They're not salesmen here. Yes, we have to use tools to help solve your problems, but they come at it from this perspective that I'm talking to you about, for your greatest good, for your greatest financial flow, for your money and your life in retirement to be as easy and as efficient as possible so that you can have the joy with your family, or you can have the joy fishing, or you can have the joy traveling, or you can have the joy doing whatever you want to, because you are comfortable from the inside out that your money is going to support you. That is a completely different life than wondering all the time.
9: And I think, you know, we try at Retire Simply, we're very dedicated to trying to connect with people and meet them where they're at. And, you know, some folks, like we said earlier, listen to the radio and come to big events and go to the dinners and all of that. Some folks just surf the internet. And I think that's about, at the lowest common denominator, putting something out on just the internet and telling someone, hey, just go there. But we've done that with tax planning. We created a website called simplypaylesstax.com. It's simplypaylesstax.com. And when you go there, everything on there is completely free. Everything on there is free. And so there's, you know, a tax guide download. There's, you know, charitable strategies you can read about. But there's also a tax calculator. And if you saved any money in an IRA, a 401k, a 403b, or any of these accounts you haven't paid taxes on yet, you should go to this calculator. You have to put in about five pieces of information. And then it's, and then you hit the button that say, calculate my tax bill. And it will email you a report that basically says, if you don't do anything based on the information you've given me, here's the amount of tax you're going to have to pay over your lifetime. Then it will show you, hey, if you implement some of the strategies that you can read about on the website, simplypaylesstax.com, then here's how much you'll pay. And the difference between those two numbers is tax savings. Now, it's going to be an estimate. It's not exactly your tax savings, but it's the first step for you to see, hey, I might want to do something about this. And then from there, you can call us and get exactly what your tax savings is going to be down to the dollar. And so I invite you to go to that website, simplypaylesstax.com. Surf around on it, get the free valuable information, see what your tax issue looks like in retirement, and then reach out to us.
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11: 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I'm Lori Waffenschmidt from the 24-Hour Breaking News Center.
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5: On the ones.
11: In Grand Prairie, an accident blocking the left lane of I-20 eastbound at Highway 161, the Bush Turnpike. That's causing stop-and-go traffic from 360. And in Rowlett, road construction has the right lane closed on I-30 eastbound at Dal Rock Road.
12: From the WBAP On-Time Experts 24-7 Weather Center, we've got that heat advisory that stays with us throughout the day. 101, the temperature. Heat index around 107 with sunshine. And you know every one of those heat precautions. Take them all if you are in it for an extended period of time. This blistering heat is with us all through the work week. Warm overnight lows, mostly clear and 81. Sunny Sunday, 103. Heat index 108, 103 Monday. For WBAP News, Jeff Eno at the Weather Channel.
11: Thank you, Jeff. Right now it is 92 degrees in Dallas, 91 degrees in Fort Worth. The news is brought to you by Classic Chevrolet. President Trump has claimed that he has discussed the possibility of a major attack on Iran if strikes continue. Fox's Steve Harrigan is in Tel Aviv.
7: For the first night in 13 nights, no U.S. airstrikes against military positions inside Iran, quiet overnight in the skies, but some action on the sea near the Gulf of Oman. U.S. forces enforcing a naval blockade on Iran. They disabled a merchant ship that was trying to violate that blockade. The CENTCOM reports the ship tried to run the blockade four different times, was warned, and then the engine room was fired into. More action this week also in the Red Sea. That's where Houthi terrorist rebels fired upon at least two Saudi tankers during the week, briefly spiking the price of oil. This could turn into a second hotspot in this war.
11: Reports indicate that Iran has plans to continue strikes and is looking into again developing nuclear weapons. In your money news, a federal judge has ordered Paramount and Warner Brothers Discovery to halt their $81 billion merger for at least a couple weeks to allow states that are challenging the deal more time to see their case through in court. Keep connected DFW for the latest on the situation in the Middle East on your home for WBAP's morning news, weekdays 5 a.m. till 9. I'm Lori Waffenschmidt.
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23: All right, I got Frank Shelton on with me, and Frank, I mean, we're going to tell people up front, today is Wednesday, and I'm calling you to get the update. You started talking to me, and I said, nope, we're going to record this. So you sent me a text, I think yesterday. about the you know, I already wanted to want to tear the brick off on the front, and we're doing that and putting in the window and stuff, and now we're talking about going halfway around the back.
1: Well, yep.
23: Tell me what you're thinking.
1: So in looking at it, your house has a kind of like a 45 pitch towards the road, and so it makes the end of your house very visible from
23: yes
1: the road.
23: It does.
1: And so thinking through doing your board and batten on the front and doing you a not really nice rock belly band, you're not going to see all that coming from that direction, you know, and so you're going to spend a lot of money doing that. So we just got to looking at it, does it make sense to go ahead and come around that corner? And then when you come around the corner, there's your new roof extension that we just done in your back porch area. So does it make sense to make all of that board and bat? So it's only a little bit more money, Jim.
23: I appreciate the sentiment there. look, I had talked to JR with Lone Star Masonry Repair, and we had talked about possibly covering all the rest of the brick on the house, where it would almost look like a stucco house, except for the front. But I do understand what you're saying. And, you know, when I drove away from the house to head on this vacation, I looked at that and I said, damn, I really need to do that end as well in order for it to match in. But I was thinking that across the back, I think that stucco look would blend in with everything and look pretty good.
1: Yeah, I could definitely see that would look nice, because, you know, we've got different siding back there as well. And so I think, you know, the back is the back. And
23: well,
1: and, you
23: know, I would do the whole.
1: It's okay to look different.
23: I'll do. I'm thinking with that stucco look on the whole rest of the brick, not just the back, but around to where the garage is as well.
1: Gotcha.
23: So there actually would be no more of that ugly brick showing.
1: Definitely.
23: It almost sounds like you went speechless there, Frank.
1: Well, you threw me a curveball there. So no, I think, you know, that kind of product, you know, the thing that anytime you do something like that, I think it's good to look at the surface of what that's going to get applied to,
23: right?
1: Because certainly you can have a good product and you put it on the wrong surface and then it does not perform the way you need it to.
23: Yeah.
1: And we've talked about your brick being soft and the amount of mortar cracks and stuff that we've seen everywhere, you know, and just, you know, I would just think that we ought to, you know, walk through that with him, you know, before we, you know, go too far with that.
23: So let me ask you a quick question. And understand, I know we're recording this and it's going to air and everything, but are you available on Monday morning?
1: Yeah, for sure.
23: Let's set up to meet at my house Monday morning. I will be back from Oshkosh by then, and I guess I should give everybody a heads up. You may hear some jet planes and stuff here in a few minutes. If we can meet out there, say 8:30 Monday.
1: Yeah, that would be great. That would be great.
23: And I'll get a hold of JR and see if he can be there, and we can iron all this out and get it to you. But I'm agreeing with you, at least on the end of the house there, that brick should come off as well, so that it's consistent with
1: the
23: front.
1: That's great. This week we've gotten cabinets measured for, so you'll be getting drawings for that, and it's a good visual. We put your appliance sizes in there, and that's an important next step in doing a major remodel like this, is trying to get to some things that y'all can visualize and make sure that you're really going to like that before we make things permanent.
23: Well, Frank, I visualized this with you for the last 10 years before I pulled the trigger.
1: Well, those for your audience that aren't as visual as you are. How about that?
23: Okay. Okay. And that'll make Mary happy, being able to see it, because, she does like to see things, to visualize it.
1: So all the framing has been completed, trash and stuff has been removed, and today we pulled all the brick off the front, so we're ready to start, you know, hopefully going back soon.
23: Okay, well, that go ahead and pull the side as well.
1: Okay, we will make that happen.
23: So what else we got going on that I need to spend money on? I'm just giving you a hard time now.
1: Well, I may need a raise. How about that? No, there's really a lot of electrical stuff that's getting done, and just so waiting for that to complete. Going to be really the biggest hurdle right now is just getting through that, because that, you know, when you run into a major remodel, sometimes there's just some unforeseen, and you know, a lot of that was, and so it just it will cause some delays, but you got to manage through that, and that's what we're doing right now. So we're adapted our schedule to, you know, to move to other things, so we can just keep your project going, you know, instead of just sitting there waiting for the electrical to get done.
23: And I think for the sake of the audience, one of the things I'd like to cover on it is, every time you and I talk, I've made some changes on it, and that's not the norm. The norm is you've got everything lined out, ready to go when it starts, and you know, some of this stuff, even the electrical is an example of something that we were already underway, and I said, yeah, let's rip all that out and put in new, simply because it is aluminum. I knew it was aluminum, but man, when it was so exposed, it just makes sense to do it at that time.
1: Yeah, it sure did, and it definitely needed to be done.
23: That, and while he's doing that, it gave me a good reason to make sure I've got that circuit for going out to the metal shop building I'm going to build whenever I catch up from this project.
1: And I know, you know, somebody like you, that's important. And so whenever we do planning with people, we'll talk through things like that, where, you know, hey, what do you think future plans are? Like, are you going to put a pool in, or a shop, or outdoor sauna, or, you know, whatever the case may be, you know, because, you know, when we're doing a major remodel like that, you're basically, your house is going to be new from, you know, the studs in.
23: Yes.
1: And so it's a great time to think about that. And it's an expense, but at the same time, it's never going to be cheaper than doing it while that's open.
23: And you mentioned it's like a new house. I mean, you and I did have a discussion as far as, should I tear this one down and build a new one or remodel this? And I mean, Mary and I did talk about that a little bit, but the floor plan doesn't bother us. I mean, it was a good floor plan. We've been in it for 23 years. And it is less expensive on our case to remodel rather than build new. But when people are thinking about building new, I mean, you can really help them a lot with going through the plans and helping them build exactly what they want.
1: Oh, absolutely. And I always tell people, you know, that whatever square footage of home that you're looking at doing, they're not all created equal. And so sometimes floor plans, you know, just because of the way that they're designed, will cost more money and maybe not give you the space that you really think. I've been in plenty of houses that were big in square footage, but felt really small, you know, and just weren't thought through. And, you know, I think it's a human tendency. Whenever you finally decide to do something, you know, either a major remodel or a build, that you want to get to the construction part of it as quick as possible.
23: Yeah.
1: But sometimes that rushing, you know, makes you compromise, you know, something that you really, you know, wanted to do, or you didn't think through it. But one thing that you brought up, Jim, that I really, because I do go out quite a bit and look at houses, and they're like, you know, should we tear it down, or should we, you know, just remodel it? And I came up with something that I think is kind of a good way to look at a project. And if you look at foundation, electrical, plumbing, HVAC, and livability, so five things, and those are your major cost factors whenever you're doing a remodel or a new construction. And if you've got to overcome two of those, you're usually okay. When you get into a third category of trying to overcome something, you might start thinking about building. If you're into four, it's definitely going to be a teardown. And I've been using that rule of thumb for probably, you know, close to 15, 16 years now. And it's proven over and over and over again, just that when you look at those costs and those start adding up into three or four categories, you really need to think about just tearing it down.
23: You get to the point where you're throwing good money after bad.
1: And there's just so many things now that, you know, just make your home healthier and more energy efficient, that, you know, that has to factor in there, you know, too. And so you start weighing all that out, and, you know, sometimes it makes you say, well, let's just tear it down. But your house was far from that. You know, you've got some good bones in there and a good foundation. And so, and like you said, livability wise, y'all were okay with the layout. So then it made it, you know, a good candidate for just doing a good remodel.
23: So, Frank, you got time where, we got to do a quick break. We'll finish this on the next segment, if that's okay.
1: Yeah, that sounds great.
23: Okay. What's the phone number for Shelton Construction real quick?
1: That is 817-423-7302. 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
23: All right. We'll be right back with more with Shelton Construction. 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

0: All right, I'm talking here with Frank Shelton, and yeah, we talked about my house, we talked about new homes. So one of the things we talked about in the last segment was tearing the brick off the front. We're going to tear it off the side as well. And, you know, my house was built in 73. Building materials and techniques were different in 73 than they are now. One of the things you had talked to me about was upgrading the sheathing on the house.
1: Yeah, so we have really, through the years, have become big proponents of doing the zip wall system. And it's an OSB, oriented strand board product, that's great for the sheathing, but they come along and they basically melt a semi-permeable membrane into that OSB, which meaning if everybody out there is familiar with that white blanket looking stuff, Tyvek is kind of the name brand that everybody knows of. It's taking that technology and melting it into the OSB. So it's kind of a one-step process. And then you tape the joints and it just makes it a really kind of a, it makes it hard to mess it up. And also whenever we put that up, we know that that house is in the dry and we don't have to worry about, you know, any delamination of the OSB. If we get stuck in one of those, you know, crazy Texas springs where it rains every other day for 2 or 3 weeks, we don't have to worry about it.
0: Well, and once that's up, I mean, that also helps with sealing up air gaps and all that kind of stuff, the way that stuff's jointed together.
1: Well, the definitely the tape joints, right, you know, help that a lot. That tape is fantastic stuff, and, you know, it has to be applied properly and all of that, but it's a really good product. And, every home I build now, we put that on there. And whenever I got a chance to do like an addition or whatever, we use it as well.
0: So I feel safe asking this question because right now I'm in Wisconsin and you're in Texas. So when we pull that stuff off, should I be looking at redoing those wires in those walls that are exposed?
1: Yes, sir.
0: I can tell.

0: by that yes, sir, that dang, we're holding things up again.
1: Yeah. So from what I've seen so far, I would be surprised if it was good. Maybe we'll be lucky, you know. But we're just really opening up what those, I guess, really your garage and those two bedrooms. So there should just be outside plugs there.
0: Correct. Yeah. And those walls don't have that many plugs on them anyway. It'll be something we can look at because, you know, and I've said this before, I personally have no issues with aluminum wiring. As long as you use the right connections and do things the way they're supposed to be done, it does work fine. But what we found in my attic when we started working on stuff was there was a lot of bootleg work done in that house.
1: I'm so glad we found some of that.
0: Yeah. Yeah, some of that stuff was right down dangerous. That explains why the living or the dining room light was always flashing.
1: Yeah, that would definitely explain it.
0: So, once we get the outside sealed up again, and now we're getting all the electrical in, I guess we're getting to the point now where we're going to start going into sheetrock.
1: Yeah, so we'll have an inspection that we need to do as soon as we wrap up with the electrical. But yeah, then we'll jump right into insulation.
0: Okay. Yep. Yep. Okay. Any other news for me while I'm this far away?
1: Everything's gone really well. You know, I hate that the electrical thing has happened for you, but I think y'all are just really going to love it. And I'm excited to for y'all to see what we've done whenever you get back.
0: Yeah, I can't. We're going to be leaving here on Friday morning. So I'll get back probably Sunday early afternoon. We'll meet Monday morning, and we can keep things rolling.
1: Yes, sir. Looking forward to it.
0: Well, Frank, I appreciate the update, and look forward to see the work.
1: Thank you. See you Monday.
0: Yep. Again, the number for Shelton Construction.
1: It is 817-423-7302.
0: All right. Take care, Frank.
1: Thank you.
0: Bye. 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
4: On the ones.
5: In Sunnyvale, a disabled vehicle blocking the right lane of Highway 80 westbound at Lawson Road. That's causing stop-and-go traffic from Clements Drive. And in Dallas, an accident blocking the right lane of I-35E northbound at East 8th Street.
6: From the WBAP On-Time Experts 24-7 Weather Center, we've got that heat advisory that stays with us throughout the day. 101, the temperature, heat index around 107 with sunshine. And you know every one of those heat precautions, take them all if you are in it for an extended period of time. This blistering heat is with us all through the work week. Warm overnight lows, mostly clear and 81. Sunny Sunday, 103, heat index 108, 103 Monday. For WBAP News, Giappino at the Weather Channel.
5: It's 94 degrees in Dallas, 92 degrees in Fort Worth. President Trump speaking at the White House Correspondents' Dinner, which was postponed after an attempted shooting back in April, saying Iran may be looking for peace, but he doesn't think they're ready for it.
7: And by the way, they are talking to us right now. They'd love to make a deal. I don't think they're ready to. I don't think it's time yet, but I'm willing to listen. But they cannot have a nuclear weapon.
5: Some reports indicate Iran is working to develop a new front with one of their proxies, the Houthis, based out of Yemen, to enforce a blockade in the Red Sea. In your money news, the Texas Stock Exchange's proposed financial ticker is one step away from final approval to light up a new Uptown Dallas tower.
8: The City Plan Commission voted to advance the request for the display, which will feature live stock pricing and exchange news. The project has drawn local scrutiny. Operating conditions include a 10 p.m. cutoff time for the section facing Harwood Street. The plan now heads to the Dallas City Council for a final vote. Cameron Fairchild, WBAP News.
5: 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I'm Lori Waffen-Schmidt.
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0: Hey, welcome back to Texas Home Improvement. 1-800-288-9227. James, I appreciate you holding as long as you did. What can I do for you?
10: Thank you, Jim, for taking my call. This is my first time to actually call any kind of a radio show. The problem that I have, I wanted to get your thoughts on this, and that is, you know, I have foundation problems on one side of the house. It's moving pretty good. But the strange thing that I'm calling about is my brick is now not flush with the foundation. It's scooting out away from the house, anywhere from like 3/8 of an inch to 3/4 of an inch. And just want to get your opinion as to what's going on there. And is that a foundation company that takes care of that, or is that a brick person? What are your thoughts?
0: Well, the first thing I would ask you is, are you sure it's moved, that it wasn't that way before? Because the foundation, as it moves, typically isn't sliding the brick off, because there's brick ties that hold it to the framework of the house. A lot of times, though, I get out and, the brick is overhanging the foundation simply because when the house was originally built, everything wasn't nice and square, and the brick mason makes the brick wall square the way it should be. And so it overhangs, and it honestly doesn't hurt anything to do that.
10: Well, I want to say it's moving, but can't really be for sure. So I guess I'll have to keep tabs on that. That's about all I know right now.
0: Here's going to be the easiest way that you can probably take a look and tell. If you'll take, have you got like a couple inches below the brick before the soil?
10: Oh, yeah, probably about three, 4 inches.
0: Because it's too hard to get down there and look up in there, but take a mirror and use it to, you know, reflect up and take a look at it. And almost always you can see the way the mortar's done, whether it's slid or not. Because if it slid, the mortar would be kind of grinded off a little bit at the bottom. If it didn't, you'll see that some of the mortar is hanging lower than the top of that foundation that it's sitting on. And that right there will tell you it was built that way.
10: Mm. Okay. All righty. Sounds good. Thank you very much.
0: James, when you get ready to get that foundation fixed, you're going to give my office a call, right?
10: Well, I'm new to the show. In fact, I just turned it on as I was leaving my church and heard the show, and I thought, hey, maybe I need to call in about that. So,
0: absolutely. Yeah, but I own Due West Foundation Repair.
10: I hear your commercials.
0: Yep, that's me. Give us a call. We'll be more than happy to get you taken care of.
10: Oh, thank you so much, Jim.
0: You take care.
10: Okay, you too.
0: And again, our number, 1-800-288-9227. That's 1-800-288-9227. Kendall, what can I do for you?
9: Jim, I'm over 41 years as a broker owner out of Austin.
0: Uh-huh.
9: And my question for you, when I see movement in the house, I typically get an engineer. And then if it needs foundation repair, what I do is they bid that engineer.
0: Okay.
9: So what's your take on it? Now, there are very good foundation guys.
0: There are.
9: There's one in Pflugerville whose wife is a minister, and I trust him, but that's what I typically do. What do you think about that, getting the engineer on movement?
0: You know, I don't have issues with that. We get people who call us all the time with that. I will tell you that if you hire or if you have a foundation guy look at it who's been in the business for quite a while, bluntly, they typically have a lot more experience than the engineers do. I mentioned I own Due West a minute ago. I've owned Due West for 40, well, we started business in 1978. And most engineers will look at two houses a day, maybe. And so I have repaired, I'm pushing 200,000 homes now. My experience level is going to be way above what typically engineers have. Now, if you're lucky, you get an engineer who's like my son, and he's got tons of experience in the industry plus being an engineer, that makes a big difference. I'm saying this because sometimes I go out after engineers and I have to explain to homeowners that engineer is giving you the bare bones minimum that needs to be done at this time. And a lot of times it's so that the deal can close. When I'm looking at a foundation, what I'm looking at it and saying is I'm giving you a lifetime warranty on the work that I do, and if another area of the house moves, obviously the warranty doesn't cover that. But if you're selling the house, I'm not dealing with the buyer, I'm dealing with you, and even dealing with a homeowner who had the house, one corner is down, you repair the one corner, and 2 years later another corner goes down, they get very upset. Why didn't you know that? Well, the engineers don't know that. I don't know that. Nobody can really predict what's going to move in the future. So if there is minor movement, I will not necessarily repair it, but make a homeowner aware of it at the time and The unfortunate thing is a lot of times engineers don't do that. They only address what has moved significantly right at that time. And the other issue that we run into is engineers themselves can't agree with how much movement is too much. I'm in an organization of engineers who have studied this, no joke now, since the early 90s. And there's over, I don't know, I think the membership now is over 400 engineers and cannot come to a consensus of what is the true definition of too much movement. So it is, even if you're hiring engineers, you got to make sure you got a good engineer or, you know, somebody who knows what they're looking at. But as far as a realtor going through and having engineers come out, absolutely, I got zero problem with it.
9: Did I mention something, Jim?
0: Sure.
9: In Round Rock, we have clay soil on the east side.
0: Yep.
9: And my bread guy used an inspector who's very good, and we closed it in December. But the problem was the previous engineer did a water system, and the seller filled the holes, and it cracked up.
0: Ah.
9: So I learned a lesson there that that my buyer liked the inspector, so I called the inspector. He said, what time of year? He said, December. See what he did, it was a 3M seller who filled the hose.
0: Yep. That,
9: so my rule there was don't rely on the seller's engineer.
0: Mm-hmm.
9: Bring your own one in.
0: Absolutely.
9: So that's a true story.
0: Yep.
9: The house broke up, so I'm just saying, you know, having done real estate, you know, Round Rock has clay soil, and it was clay.
0: Yep.
9: And when we closed, there was no – see, we closed separately. It was a big company, and later they called me and said, hey, the house is cracked up.
0: Yeah.
9: So thank you very much, and you answered it very well, and I do trust my foundation guy who has a wife that's a minister in Pflugerville. So he takes the reading, and I do trust him, but I wanted to ask you about the engineer because I know to bid the repairs based on the engineer. So thank you, Mr. Dutton.
0: My pleasure, and you have a great weekend.
9: Thank you, sir.
0: Bye-bye. And again, our number, 1-800-288-9227. That's 1-800-288-9227. 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
0: 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Janie, how are you today?
16: I'm great. I am so happy I'm able to talk to you. I schedule my weekends around your shows when I have something to do.
0: Well, I appreciate you listening and giving me a call.
16: My husband was a woodworker. He passed away March 17, 2022.
0: I'm sorry to hear that.
16: Well, we had a 37 years of wonderful marriage. But anyway, he made a spalted pecan burl 6-foot by 5-foot island for our kitchen.
0: Okay.
16: He started, I have 30 something drawers and 50 doors in my kitchen. It's a little kitchen, but it's got a lot in it. But anyway, he started replacing the kitchen doors, and on the pantry side, he put in 8-foot spalted sweet gum, and there's a division between the bottom 4-5 foot and then the top 3 foot. And he took it from there. It's one solid piece of wood all the way down. And then he used that sweet gum throughout the kitchen. And then he got sick. But anyway, he made doors for my utility room out of he called it Grandpa Catapa wood. With he loved using antlers as accents, with antlers for the doorknobs.
0: Oh wow!
16: And then for our den, he made a six cabinet with grandson Catapa wood.
0: Uh huh.
16: But anyway. And then he redid our bathrooms, mine with black walnut, and spalted
0: Jane,
16: black walnut.
0: Jane, you mind holding on for just a second? That music means I need to take a quick break, and I'll come right back to you, okay?
16: Of course.
0: All right. Thank you, ma'am. Hey, look, if you're having a foundation problem, you're looking for somebody who can take care of it, give my company a call, Due West Foundation Repair. 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
0: 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We were talking with Janie. And Janie, I'm sorry. Go ahead.
16: Anyway, like I said, he remodeled our bathrooms, and put vessel sinks on them, I was wondering if you might be interested in any of this in your remodel.
0: Well,
16: if you haven't picked everything out yet.
0: Oh yeah, my stuff's all picked out already.
16: Because
0: we're far enough into it now. We're
16: next
0: week
16: getting
0: back into putting everything into it. So, but yes, it sounds like your husband had some expensive taste in the wood, because some of that wood is pretty pricey.
16: Oh, no. The two of us milled every piece of it.
0: Oh, wow.
16: And he had a wood barn.
0: Uh-huh.
16: And he built a kiln. And we did all of the wood.
0: Oh.
16: I couldn't help him inside in the shop much because the wood just made me sneeze.
0: Yeah.
16: So, but anyway, I appreciate you talking to me.
0: No problem, Jamie. You take care.
16: Thank you.
0: All right, we do have another hour of Texas Home Improvement to go, so don't go anywhere. 1-800-288-9227. 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
6: 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I'm Lori Waffen-Schmidt from the 24-Hour Breaking News Center.
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5: On the ones.
6: In Dallas, an accident blocking two right lanes of I-35E northbound at Colorado Boulevard. That's causing stop-and-go traffic from Ewing Avenue. And in Fort Worth, slow traffic reported on 35W southbound between Northeast 28th Street and Spur 280.
7: From the WBAP On-Time Experts 24-7 Weather Center, we are above the century mark from today all the way through Friday. A couple of days, it looks like we are predicted to go to 105. That's Tuesday and Wednesday. You've got to take care if you are out there in it and working or working in the yard, whatever it is. Take those breaks when you can. 101 today, sunshine. Heat index 107. Tonight, mostly clear, 81. Sunny Sunday, 103. Heat index 108. Sunny Monday. For WBAP News, Jeff Eno at the Weather Channel.
6: Right now it is 95 degrees in Dallas, 93 degrees in Fort Worth. The news is brought to you by Classic Chevrolet. Following nearly 2 weeks of U.S. military strikes against targets in Iran, President Trump hinting that he is close to a decision to launch a major strike.
8: U.S. Central Command did not announce any new strikes on Iran last night. The president says diplomatic talks have resumed, but he could still greenlight this massive attack he's considering at any point.
23: I think they're getting more and more serious as the days go by.
8: Now there's another unexpected disruption to the flow of oil in the Red Sea. Iran's proxy in Yemen, the Houthis, are blocking Saudi shipping and fired on at least three oil tankers this week. President Trump warned them to stand down or Iran would face the consequences.
6: Fox's Rebecca Castor in Washington. He's well known beyond football, and now Tony Romo is in the news because he's facing a charge in Wisconsin.
24: Former Dallas Cowboys star quarterback and CBS sports analyst Tony Romo was busted on suspicion of driving drunk in Milwaukee County. He was pulled over while driving near downtown Milwaukee, according to the sheriff's office. The arrest report states that he performed poorly on a field sobriety test. He was taken into custody, booked, and released the same night. He has a court appearance scheduled for September 21st.
6: Fox's Christina Coleman reporting. In your money news, American Express cardholders are still spending, and the iconic card is appealing to more younger users.
28: American Express is known for having a mostly affluent cardholder base, and it's used by large companies. Those users continued to spend in the recent quarter. Overall card member spending rose 9%. CEO Stephen Squeery says the company's been attracting new customers, particularly among younger generations. And more customers are signing up for its premium products, like the High Perk Platinum card, with an annual fee of $875. Ginny Cosola, Fox News.
6: 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I'm Lori Waffen-Schmidt.
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0: Hey, welcome to Texas Home Improvement, your total home improvement source. I had the opportunity to talk with JR from Lone Star Masonry Repair earlier this week, and I'm going to play that for you. Well, JR, how are you doing today?
36: Good. How you doing?
0: Looking at regular projects and stuff. I mean, a lot of times I know what you're going out to do is brick or tuck pointing, where, you know, there's been some movement in the house or somebody bumped the house with a car and created some cracks in the brick veneer, and most of the time it's in the mortar lines, and people think, oh, I'm going to have to rebrick the whole house over this, and it's really such a minor thing to get taken care of.
36: Yes, all we've got to do is go in there and cut into the mortar joints to create that depth, and then just remortar it with the matching mortar. And then that way you're not having any issues of bugs or water penetration, you know. Anything, like anything else, you've got to maintain your house. You maintain your vehicle, but people think that the house doesn't need any maintenance, and it does.
0: Yeah, people look at it as though a brick veneered house is a permanent structure, and you know you never have to do anything to it. It's just a veneer. It's on the outside. I mean, the stud frame is the structural part of the house, and you got to maintain all of it in order to keep the house livable for not just decades, but 100 years plus.
36: Yes, definitely.
0: Now, you mentioned German smear. Most people aren't aware what that is. Why don't you explain that to us?
36: Well, a German smear is a classic look, obviously, from Germany. That's the way that they used to change the look of the houses. Basically, what it is redoing all of the mortar joints.
0: Uh-huh.
36: So basically putting a layer of masonry on top of it. And the German smear has the mortar smeared onto the brick also to change the whole look of the house. With that, and all of them are specific to whatever the homeowner wants. So they can look at pictures and get inspirations by other houses, but it will be to exactly what they want as far as in their own home.
0: From some of them I've been out to, I mean, when you say it can be customized, you can have like swirls in it. It can be smooth. You've got a lot of choices on how you want it to look.
36: Yes, for sure. And also the thicknesses of the mortar and as far as how many brick you want exposed or not. On some of them, they just really don't like the color of the brick. And then they want a complete slurry, which is going to cover 100% of it. But they also don't want a stucco lip. So they want brush marks. And depending on whatever the homeowner wants, that's what we'll provide.
0: So can you do a stucco look with that?
36: Yeah, you can. It'll look like almost like the texture inside of the house where
0: right.
36: It's kind of like a orange peel.
0: Okay.
36: What we would do on that, what we would do is we would use a hopper and shoot it on there like that.
0: Okay.
36: But we're actually using masonry that's going to be permanent.
0: What would be the maintenance on that and longevity of something like that?
36: Well, on that, you don't have to do anything to it. Other than if it gets dirty, just power wash it, because the power washer wouldn't knock it off because it's under permanently. You just have to power wash it with the same tip as you wash your vehicle with. You wouldn't want to use a red tip on it, which will probably eat up brick and all, you know.
0: Right.
36: So, but it's pretty much maintenance free.
0: So is that something that can be done to the adobe brick like I have?
36: Yes, for sure.
0: Oh, my friend, you and I need to be talking.
36: Yes, we do a lot of houses that have adobe on it, and those are the ones that tend to go with a slurry, but it also could do a German smear on it. It doesn't have to be a full coverage on that, but adobe will accept the smear and the slurry really well.
0: Well, you know, my mom's from Germany. Lots and lots of stucco type houses there, and it's typically like you were just talking about. Though they go with a red clay brick that goes on, then they shoot it on with a gun and smooth it out. And I love that look. And while you and I are sitting here talking, I'm thinking the stone halfway, you know, like 3 foot up on the walls in the front, and the batten boards to the front. But on like the side and the back and things like that, I would love that stucco look on my house.
36: Yes, we definitely could do that.
0: Okay, we're going to have a talk about that off the air where we can take a look at that. Yes. And what it would take to do the house on that. Because yeah, that would
36: definitely
0: help me get rid of that brick without having to tear all of it off.
36: Yes, for sure.
0: Yeah, when you guys are out working on projects. I know a lot of times people bring you in to do one little project. How often do they end up telling you, oh, can you take care of this over here as well?
36: Yeah, that's quite often. The thing about it is what we do is we concentrate on repairs and German smears and slurries. We have the ability to do bigger projects, which we do, but it's still got to fall within a repair situation.
0: Right.
36: Like, we don't do outdoor kitchens and outdoor fireplaces. Like I said, even though we have the ability to it, we just do repairs, no new construction.
0: If somebody needs to get in touch with Lone Star Masonry Repair, how do they call you, JR?
36: They could give us a call at 817-709-6834, or they could go onto your website, and there's a link there to go to our website.
0: And that's thipro.com. And, you know, JR, I'm up in Wisconsin right now. When I get back, we're going to have to meet at the house and go over all the details of what we're going to do there to change the looks of the outside.
36: Just give us a call, and we'll go out there and take a look at everything.
0: Okay, I'll give you a holler and set it up when I'm headed back so that we can get that going, because the inside part, they're going good. They're doing the electrical and that now, and I just couldn't – what happened was I couldn't bring – myself to leave those narrow windows in the front of the house, because it really dates the house, and everything else is going to be newer looking. And so I'm having that changed out, and that's the reason I was going to go ahead and go with the stone and the batten boards coming up. But man, the idea of not changing the brick out but coating everything, I like that on the side and back and everything.
36: Yeah, well, definitely be able to do it for you.
0: Hey, are there color choices in that?
36: Unfortunately, no. The only color, the way we're actually able to do a color difference is white masonry with white sand, which will give you a more brilliant white.
0: Okay.
36: Or white masonry cement with regular sand, which will give you a buff. Because once we try to add dyes to it, it's not going to be consistent.
0: Right.
36: So you can't. You know, I know people want to add color to it, and it won't do it. But like, if you were to do a slurry on it, then you could paint it. Then you could paint it like, and then it could paint right over it. And then you would have to get somebody out there. And I think there's somebody that advertises with you that would be able to paint over that slurry.
0: Oh yeah, Rhino Shield.
36: Yeah,
0: yeah, they got a stucco paint that would just do wonderful with that.
36: Yes, for sure. Obviously, the paint can't give you the texture or fill in like a lot of times we're doing houses that have deep mortar joints, so we need to get the mortar out to the surface and then apply the slurry on there, because if not, it would look like it got painted, and people are trying to get away from that necessarily. They don't mind the color, they just don't want to keep that depth of these older style houses that have really deep mortar joints, which is called when they rake the mortar joint.
0: Yep.
36: So they're trying to get rid of that.
0: Okay. Well, again, how can we get in touch with you, JR?
36: Once again, you can just give us a call at 817-709-6834. And if not, just go through your website and click on the link.
0: All right. JR, you have a great day.
36: Okay, you too.
0: Thank you.
36: Thank you.
0: But first, let me talk to you about Rhino Shield, because Rhino Shield is one of those products that if you are thinking about painting your home, you really need to take a look at Rhino Shield. 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
1: 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With that being said, we're going to jump straight back into our calls. We're going to Capel. And Doug, this is Jim. How can I help you?
4: Hey, Jim. This is Doug calling from Capel. Thank you so much for all you're doing. Really appreciate your show. Got a question for you, please. I need to have my marble floors redone as far as the shine, you know, and get them back to where they're looking like a hotel when you walk into a marble floor area. So I've got about 20-year-old, 20 by 20 marble squares. And Okay. Over the years, they've kind of, you know, as far as declined a little bit. So they need to be resealed and shined up. What's the best recommendation that you can give me that someone that could do it?
1: Well, there are companies who will come in and buff it out and put a shine back on it. Give Simmons Flooring a call at 469-689-1795, and he probably has somebody who can do that.
4: Great. I appreciate that. I've gone to some other Florida decor places, and they said they don't give recommendations like that
1: anymore.
4: No,
1: they don't.
4: So, right. I appreciate that. Well, good. I knew I could count on you, Jim.
1: All right. You take care, Doug.
4: Thank you so much. Talk soon.
1: Bye-bye. 1-800-288-9227. We're going to head out to Alvarado, Texas. Hello, Tom. 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
5: Good morning, or good afternoon, I guess it is now.
1: We are afternoon.
5: Yes, sir. I caught the tail end of a lady that called right before I turned your show on. You were talking about Ready Seal and bringing back color in your wood, and I'm trying to do that, but I didn't hear the whole call. I've got an old, I don't know, it's probably a 10-year-old six-foot fence. I've never put any kind of finish on it. I'd like to refinish it, try to bring back some of that color. How do I prep the wood before applying Ready Seal? Is there some kind of product to clean that?
1: There is. 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
5: Great. 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And so it's still under the brand Ready Seal.
1: It is. Yep.
5: Okay. Okay. 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Can I use a garden sprayer to put it on, or?
1: You know, even the stain and sealer part, you can use a pump-up sprayer, or, you know, something along those lines, not one that you hook up.

0: to the water hose, though, no.
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0: Yes.
1: Okay. Nice. Okay. Well, we're going to give that a shot. 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
0: My pleasure. 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
1: You too. Bye.
0: Bye. And again, our number, 1-800-288-9227. That's 1-800-288-9227. 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Now, do you just put the Ready Seal on once and you never have to worry about it again? 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Any outdoor lumber can have that Ready Seal put on it. 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
6: In Aledo, an accident blocking the left lane of 20 eastbound at FM 1187. That's causing stop-and-go traffic from Airport Road. And in Dallas, a disabled vehicle blocking the right lane of I-35E southbound at Royal Lane, causing slow traffic from Bellwood Parkway.
7: From the WBAP On-Time Experts 24-7 Weather Center, we are above the century mark from today all the way through Friday. A couple of days, it looks like we are predicted to go to 105. That's Tuesday and Wednesday. You've got to take care if you are out there in it and working or working in the yard, whatever it is. Take those breaks when you can. 101 today, sunshine. Heat index 107. Tonight, mostly clear, 81. Sunny Sunday, 103. Heat index 108. Sunny Monday. For WBAP News, Jeff Eno at the Weather Channel.
6: Right now it's 94 degrees in both Dallas and Fort Worth. The U.S. and Iran both did not report strikes overnight for the first time in over 2 weeks after President Trump said he's considering a massive attack. In your money news, gas prices rise as crude oil climbs. The statewide average is $3.71 per gallon for regular unleaded fuel, according to the AAA Texas Weekend Gas Watch. Texas Home Improvement with Jim Dutton comes right back. Keep connected, DFW, for the latest on the situation in the Middle East on your home for WBAP's Morning News, weekdays 5 a.m. till 9. I'm Lori Waffenschmidt.
8: Because there's some things duct tape just won't fix. This is Texas Home Improvement with Jim Dutton.
0: 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So you can go to THIPro.com and find a link for Arrington Roofing, but definitely the roofer I'd be calling. All right, if you got a question, 1-800-288-9227. Faden, this is Jim. How can I help you?
9: Hey, how you doing today, sir? Yeah, my name is Fagan. I recently bought a mobile home, double wide.
0: Uh-huh.
9: And, yeah, I've been having AC problems since I bought the Debian thing. So what it's doing, like during the heat of the day, that AC unit, it's just running nonstop. And yep. I had three different AC people come out, One of them said it was my plenum and my ducts need to be reworked. Another one just wanted to put mini ducts in there. And the third one that I had come in, I had them replace the coals, the outside unit, and it did a lot better. It did a lot better, but, man, it's still hot during the heat of the day.
0: So when you bought the place, was it a new one or a used one?
9: It was a used one.
0: Okay.
9: It was used, and it looked like they had, like, done remodeled it all. The sure. only thing they didn't. The only thing that looked like they didn't touch was, like, the AC stuff.
0: Yep.
9: And when I bought it, it was a lot cooler outside, too.
0: Oh, yeah. And that can make a huge difference. I mean, you know, one of the things that a lot of times people don't realize, that the outside walls, that there's a lot of heat load that comes from those. So there's things you can do to help it out. Obviously, shade helps tremendously. Radiant barriers can help. You know, you hear me talk about Rhino Shield. That's got reflective for the heat. Putting that on helps. But the core issue typically is not having enough AC power for the heat of the day. How cool are you trying to keep it in there?
9: Yeah, I want it at least in the mid to low 70s. Right now, it's hitting probably about 77, 78 during the heat of the day.
0: Okay.
9: And then once it cools down at night outside, it takes a minute to cool down on the inside. The AC will probably run to about 7 o'clock in the evening.
0: Okay.
9: And then that's when it'll take its first break.
0: Yeah. So, do you know what size air conditioning system you have? How many tons?
9: It's a 3.5 ton.
0: And how big is the trailer?
9: It is a double wide. As far as square footage, I'm not too sure. It's probably about.
0: So you're probably, being a double long. Wide, you're probably going to be, let's see, 12, 24. So we'll say 25 feet wide. And
9: yeah,
0: any idea how long it might be?
9: Probably about 60.
0: Okay, so 1,500 square 60 feet.
9: 60 foot.
0: Yep. I think the main issue you're hitting is the unit is just undersized for the hot part of the day. Because you're running about 1,500 square foot. Now, you can't size air conditioning for buying and putting in new units this way, but the rule of thumb traditionally in the old school days was 500 square foot was a ton, and the kitchen was 500, or was a ton, rather. And so on a unit like what you've got there, normally it would be looking at something in the 4, 4.5 tons. And that's just a really raw calculation. What they have to do is a heat load on it, see what the insulation is, the windows, how much shade, what direction everything faces, how much insulation in the roof and all that stuff. But I can tell you on a double wide, that sounds undersized to me.
9: Okay. All right, sir. Well, I'll get back in contact with my AC guy and let him know. Hopefully he can.
0: Yeah, ask him to do a heat load calculation on it.
9: Yeah, absolutely. Well, thank you very much, sir. You have a wonderful day.
0: Take care.
9: Bye-bye. You too. Bye.
0: And just for everybody listening, because I had a call from a lady earlier this week who she had an AC guy out, wanted to have him replace something, and she was asked, did they do a heat load? She says, no, but I really like that. No. If they're not doing a heat load calculation and putting a new AC system in, get rid of them. The code calls for a heat load calculation. The state code does. Every air conditioning contractor out there should be doing a heat load calculation before putting in a new unit. If they don't do it, don't even let them bother with it, because if they're going to shortcut on that, because it's real simple to do one with the programs that are available nowadays, just imagine what they're going to shortcut on the insulating of the ductwork and things like that when it comes down to the real work part. All righty, 1-800-288-9227. CW, how can I help you?
10: I was calling, it looked like about the same problem. Had an AC unit person come out, and they looked at the unit from my home and said I had a everything had gone out, and I need to put a new system in. And I think they calculated 3-ton unit for $17,000. My house is about 1,200 square foot.
0: Okay.
10: And I thought, I looked it up on the internet, and a 3-ton unit was a lot less price. The max showed about $11,000. And I wasn't for sure. One thing I was concerned with was the cooling agent, liquid upgraded to.
0: Right.
10: They were saying that they can't get the old.
0: Well, you can still get the old coolant, but you can't get systems that use it anymore. So, yeah, you have to go with the new coolant. That's just the law of the land now.
10: Well, yeah, I understand that, but I had a guy that just recently, first of the year, took out a unit at another house and replaced it, and he was able to use the same plumbing, cleaned it out.
0: Oh, the same pipes, yeah.
10: Yeah, and everything, and was able to use the new coolant.
0: You have to be careful on that. It'll depend on what you had for coolant before and the size of those pipes, because the new coolant, they had to upgrade the size of the pipes, and in some cases, if they reuse the same pipes, it doesn't get enough flow and doesn't work properly, and definitely it doesn't mix with the old coolant, so the pipes have to be thoroughly flushed out and cleaned out. But yes, it in some cases it's possible. I will tell you, with my company, I normally replace the lines.
10: Yeah, well, that's what I was trying to check out to see stuff. I'd heard you before.
0: Yeah.
10: My house is probably about 60 years old. So that unit had been in probably about 20 years. Anyway, that's what I need to hear from you. Just
0: okay.
10: Get an idea.
0: Now, you said the unit is about 20 years old?
10: The one that's in the latest one.
0: Yeah.
10: About 20 years.
0: Yeah, I wouldn't stick a whole lot of money into a 20-year-old system. Not to say I wouldn't repair one, but if I'm having to where I've got to put quite a bit of money into it, I would replace it. One of the things I would tell you, especially if it's your own home, is take a look at a variable speed. And yes, they do cost a little bit more than a regular unit, but when we get into these really hot days, the variable speeds have the ability to ramp up with a little more power to help even things out better. All around, they're just a lot quieter and stuff. So I definitely love the variable speed type units. As far as the cost, it's not unusual for a 3 to 4 ton unit to be in that $17,000 price range nowadays. Are there cheaper units? Probably so, but now you're getting into units that are typically not as robust and typically on the lower end scale. Because I can tell you, I own an AC company in Houston, Texas, and to go buy from the supply house, like an American Standard or a Daikin unit. And I do a lot of Daikin units. I like them. You're going to be around that $10,000, $11,000 price mark just to buy the unit plus the installation. So 17 does not surprise me.
10: Okay, that's kind of what I want to check out.
0: Yeah.
10: I did see that one unit come out of Houston when I was looking on the computer and checking prices.
0: Yep.
10: Did show up about that claim price. Okay, that's all I need to know. I appreciate
0: all right.
10: Jeff.
0: Thank CW, you take care.
10: You too.
0: Bye-bye. 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
14: Hello, Jim.
0: Hello,
14: hey,
0: David.
14: I replaced my roof about 3 years ago, and I keep finding my gutters are getting clogged up with the little granules coming off the shingles. And I was wondering if I got defective shingles or...
0: No. In fact, when shingles are brand new... When they first start getting heavy rains on them and stuff, it's not unusual to get a lot of the granules coming off, because they're not glued on, but I mean, for lack of a better terminology, yes, they're adhered onto the shingle. Basically, it goes into a oil tar-based product that sticks them on there. And so it's not unusual for them to come loose. Now, to clog up your gutters, no.
14: Yeah.
0: That is unusual.
14: Okay. Would that be like a manufacturer defect or something? Or?
0: Well, or honestly, if it's becoming a big problem, I would say yes, it could be. But typically what I find when I go out and look at places, it's a gutter problem, not a roof problem, because the granules coming off is, like I said, expected. That's not unusual. But if the gutter has a low spot in it, then the rocks start accumulating in there, and that builds up and becomes a problem.
14: Okay, the pitch or something.
0: Yep.
14: All right. Okay. All right. I wanted to check and see if there was something that can be done. Or
0: you know, if you need somebody to take a look at it, give Arrington Roofing a call.
14: Yeah.
0: And, you know, they can swing by and take a look and see if there's an issue with the shingles or not. You can reach Arrington Roofing at 214-698-8443.
14: 8443. Okay. Well, thank you, Jim.
0: My pleasure, David. You take care.
14: You too. Bye-bye.
0: Bye. And again, our number, 1-800-288-9227. That's 1-800-288-9227. Any home improvement question you have. You know, we are getting near the end of the show, but, hey, still got time for at least one more call anyways. I will tell you that when I finish this show, I still got 2 hours to do in Houston and Austin. But then I'll be starting to secure the RV, getting ready to head out to Oshkosh, Wisconsin tomorrow. Tonight, going to take two of my kids out for dinner with their families and stuff because their spouses' birthdays were this week, so we're going to go out for a nice dinner tonight. My other son, Adam, he's on vacation and coming back probably later tonight, but it's that summertime stuff. You know, everybody goes on vacation, at which, yes, I did. In fact, you know what? 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
0: 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So, yes, I went on vacation. I went to Seattle, got on a Royal Caribbean cruise boat, went on up to Alaska, went to Sisca, Juneau, I can never pronounce the one that begins with a K. And then on the way back, we stopped in Victoria, up in Canada, at British Columbia. 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
2: 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Someone asked me, what made you get into podcasting? And I was producing podcasts for other people. Then I was like, I could do this for myself. And here I am.
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6: 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I'm Lori Waffenschmidt from the 24-Hour Breaking News Center.
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6: In Dallas, a disabled vehicle blocking the right lane of I-35E southbound at Royal Lane, causing slow traffic from Valwood Parkway. And slow traffic reported in Fort Worth on 35W southbound between Northeast 28th Street and Spur 280.
22: From the WBAP On-Time Experts 24-7 Weather Center, no breaks coming from the heat. Heat advisories in effect with sunshine would go up to 101. Heat index around 107. Tonight, mostly clear. The overnight low, definitely no break here. 81 is where we are headed for that low. Sunday, sunny up to 103. The heat index around 108. And it looks like we will do that again on Monday with those south-southwest winds, light but very warm. For WBAP News, Jeff Eno at the Weather Channel.
6: Right now, 97 degrees in Dallas, 95 degrees in Fort Worth. The news is brought to you by Classic Chevrolet. No strikes reported overnight between the U.S. and Iran for the first time in more than 2 weeks, while President Trump says he's considering a massive attack. Fox's Steve Harrigan is in Tel Aviv.
23: For 13 nights in a row here, CENTCOM would usually make an announcement sometime after 2 a.m. local time that strikes were underway last night for the first time. That simply did not happen. There's been a lot of talk in recent days from President Trump about a possible massive attack on Iran, but President Trump also making clear he's keeping all options open. Now, there was some military activity in the Gulf of Oman. A merchant ship tried to break through the U.S. naval blockade. It was warned four times before U.S. forces hit it and disabled that ship.
6: The president says the U.S. is locked and loaded if he decides to go through with plans to attack. In your money news, an egg recall hits refrigerators across Texas.
24: Federal health officials warn of potential salmonella contamination. Midwest Poultry Services is pulling nearly 1.5 million eggs produced at its Texas locations. The affected eggs were sold under store and national brands, including Kroger, Brookshire's, and others, carrying Best Buy dates through August 17th in cartons with plant code P1950. 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
6: 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I'm Lori Waffenschmidt.
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27: 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It's DFW Retirement Radio on the air. It's NASCAR season. I'm in the mood, you know? How are you guys doing? We got Brittany Levin-Saylor in the studio.
29: Hello.
1: the co-founder of the firm back many years ago, 22 years ago in Dallas-Fort Worth. Jesse Pompa here. I'm Pete, the announcer. And we are DFW Retirement Radio, the award-winning program.
7: We get awards?
1: You know, yes. I don't know why I said, you know what? I was actually making fun of somebody. You hear these financial planners that say they're, you know, among the ones that are picked by some magazine, the best. And you know that's being paid for, right? Mm-hmm. You know, so we don't brag about awards other than the knucklehead DJ guy that introduces everybody saying awards. I'll give us an award. We've been together for 15 years.
7: Mm-hmm.
1: So I'm giving everybody an award right now. Be careful. I guess as we start the program, I just want to say a consumer tidbit here from Pete. Be careful of people that say they've received an award in lawyers, financial planning, because a lot of that stuff can be, you know, if, as long as your credit card clears, you get the award. You've seen some of that, right?
7: Mm-hmm.
1: Okay. Anyway, no awards to talk about, except for all the diplomas and certifications on the wall.
8: Actual awards, not, what do they call those?
1: Participation ribbons.
8: Participation awards.
1: Yeah, oh. All right, we're getting a little into the weeds. Can I bring it back home and ask you what we're doing here? Besides joking around a little bit, you know, the weekend, we're all kind of loose, but we talk retirement. We've been on the air for 15 years, and every week there's something new in the program because, I mean, Brittany, things are changing in the world of retirement and money and all the things you got to be aware of when you're thinking retirement. So I guess there'll always be a place for us, a need mm-hmm. for what we talk about. Your thoughts.
7: I'm hoping there will always be a need, but if there's money and there's a market and there's an economy, then I think we're okay. But the whole thought process behind DFW Retirement Planners and having this show is, you know, whenever you look at mainstream media anyways, and you're watching the TV and Fox News or CNBC, whatever it is that you watch, you know, it just seems like there's always something. There's a different topic, a different subject matter that is being discussed, whether it's a positive or negative, and right, market's up, market down. But what we're talking about is the money and the market and retirement. So money has emotions for everybody, right? You've worked hard, you've yep. saved, it has a purpose and a need. And then you have dreams and goals
1: yep.
7: that you want to do with it. So the whole basis behind the show is different topics, subject matter, things that it's not like it's necessarily a new subject, but it's the approach and the perspective and the timing and where you're at in your life might have a different meaning than it did 5 years ago.
1: You have a heart for educating the listener, and you told me that 15 years ago when we did our first program here on WBAP, you said, I don't want this to be a pitch-a-thon, you know?
7: Right.
1: Yeah, this is so information every week. Jesse, good to have you here. We do try to bring wise counsel to the airwaves, at least information or counsel to get you thinking about what's important to be thinking about during retirement or getting ready for retirement.
8: Yeah, thank you for having me. You guys, y'all are rock stars, by the way. So
1: award-winning, by the way.
7: Oh, we just paid for
1: it. Award-winning. We are rock stars and award-winning. Thank you for recognizing that.
8: So thank you for having me. No, I'm just happy to be on. And the same thing. I share the heart of being an educator. So we hope we can educate.
1: Well, someday you'll win an award.
8: People tuning in today.
1: Someday you'll win an award too, Jesse. Can we go to the newsroom? Let's do it. Good story from Kiplinger's. Headline, to roll or not to roll your 401k? That is the question. And I thought this was kind of interesting because we talk a lot about the benefits, Brittany, of rolling a 401k once you leave a company.
7: Mm-hmm.
1: But I thought this was an objective look at, you know, the reasons to roll, which we talk about often, but also there's some things to be aware of when you roll a 401k. So why don't you dive into this and tell us your thoughts on this pros and cons article from Kiplinger on rolling that 401k.
7: You took the word right out of my mouth because I really do like this article because it takes more of a biased approach. And when we are meeting with folks and talking about their retirement plan, it always comes back to everything is a compromise, right? There's no perfect answer. There's no perfect investment. There's pros and cons to every financial decision that you make. And so should you roll, should you not roll over your 401k, your employer plan, there's pros and cons to doing that. And I really like this because I thought it matched up well with how we try to educate and make people aware of the ins and the outs. So oftentimes we hear you should roll over your 401k. But I want to take the reason why you should not, and then we can come back to maybe why should you. So why you should not roll over your 401k is depending on how old you are and if you're thinking that you're going to retire early because of access to the money, right? So once you turn 55, you can take a loan from your 401k, but you cannot do that in an IRA. Now, oftentimes people aren't taking loans, but it could be hardship or whatever the reason is. That is one reason to not roll over the 401k.
9: And I've never even heard that. Yeah, I mean, so thank you. And you guys, I mean, the firm would benefit when somebody rolls a 401k because a lot of times they'll come to DFW Retirement. But thank you for mentioning that. So anybody that, you know, again, that may apply to you. What is another reason not to roll it over?
7: Another reason, and I know Jesse's really going to like this one, is if you worry about the loss of the net unrealized appreciation. I know he loves this one, and he's telling me, shh, let me talk about it.
9: Yeah. I'm not sure I know what that means, the net realized appreciation. So
7: net unrealized appreciation, N-U-A.
9: So the net unrealized appreciation, I'm not sure I'm even wrapping my arms around that. What is that, Jesse?
8: So if you own company stock, one of the things that you can do is transfer company stock over into a taxable brokerage account. And rather than pay on 100% of what you rolled over, you pay taxes on the basis or what you paid for it. Then the appreciation or the unrealized appreciation, if you hold it for a year, you can possibly pay it at a better tax rate.
9: So that is a benefit to holding it in the 401k.
7: Correct. Not rolling that.
9: All right. So
7: now, not everybody has company stock inside of their 401k.
9: But it's something to consider.
7: Correct.
9: Keep going. Again, this is we try to cover the pros and the cons on this program. Are we ready to get to the benefits of rolling over? Because that probably applies to more people than the reasons not to roll. I think that's a fair,
7: yes,
9: objective statement. Yeah. So yes. Anything else to be aware of as far as it would be a reason not to roll it before we go on to the good stuff?
7: Just the asset protection between lawsuit versus bankruptcy. There's more protection inside of a 401k than there is in an IRA.
9: And that's for somebody that feels like you as an individual might be the target of a lawsuit or a bankruptcy in your personal situation.
7: Correct.
9: Okay. All right. Now, let's go to the reasons to roll. And I'll kick it off because this got my attention. Reasons to roll, oftentimes after you leave a company, the fees on you keeping that 401k within that company go straight up. So you think, well, I'll just leave it at my old company. They're doing a good job for me. I don't have time to mess with this. Well, be careful because they can be charging you. They can be charging you more for fees and your overhead just to keep it on board when you're not an employee, Jesse.
8: Yeah, I think sometimes there could be more fees or less fees, and I would say I think the number one thing is whenever you're thinking about rolling over, you would want to have some sort of guidance. And knowing what the possible pitfalls are so that you can avoid whatever those potential pitfalls are.
9: One of the bigger benefits of rolling a 401k is that, especially for people, you know, the average tenure at a job is like, what, 3-4 years now. If you've got a collection of 401ks in your retirement garage, oftentimes there's benefits, Jesse, to just
7: consolidating.
9: Just make this simple and, you know, who knows what you're invested in just different, you know, different strategies at different 401ks. But that's a big benefit to rolling over is that, you know, not only you get control of the investments and specific investments, but, you know, you're instead of 5, 6, 10 different 401ks, you can bring that down. Thoughts?
8: Yeah, most people, one of the main reasons people roll over or do like to roll over into an IRA or individual retirement account is because you oftentimes we'll have more investment flexibility, more investment options. So by rolling over, you might have more different types of investments you can invest in rather than in a 401k where maybe your investment options are more limited.
9: Well, there you have it. To roll or not to roll your 401k, that is the question. And we thought that would be a really good way to start the program today because, you know, that Kiplinger's article is really balanced. There are, as Brittany says often, there are compromises in many things you do investment-wise and in life in general when you make a decision. Pros and cons, we wanted to cover that today for you, and I hope that was useful to you. Good afternoon and welcome. DFW Retirement Radio, kicking off our 15th year here on WBAP. We are a local, and that's a big deal because, you know, there's a lot of different programs, especially in DFW on the air, talking about money, talking about retirement, many of them coming in from out of town. We are DFW-based, Dallas and Fort Worth offices, even though we got our fancy phone number, 888-7-PIGGY-BANK. That is a local number, 888-7-PIGGY-BANK. And we are really excited to have contact with you. So if you have any questions from the program today, maybe a question about your retirement, we welcome your calls. Our number is 888-7-PIGGY-BANK, 888-7-PIGGY-BANK. And through the hour, as you have questions, please give us a call, 888-7-PIGGY-BANK. 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Coming up on DFW Retirement Radio, we're going to answer a couple of frequently asked questions we're getting this year. One is asking about getting a higher return, a better return from an annuity because interest rates have gone up. Another question is regarding how to gift a home to your children or to your heirs. Bottom of the hour, important information for anyone thinking about signing up for Social Security at the youngest possible age. This is largely because, you know, you're worried about Social Security going away, going broke. You'll want to keep it here. We have some thoughts on that and an update for you. So don't touch that dial. We're coming right back. This is DFW Retirement Radio from WBA.

0: We're still stuck in the triple digits, at least through all of the coming week, but some changes are in the works. Brad tracking it all, and we'll have it for you starting at 5.
1: Well, some experts say the U.S. economy is booming. Others say not so much. What's the real story? We're going to talk live with former President Trump economist Steve Moore about that at 7:17.
0: I'm Ernie Brown.
1: I'm Carla Marion.
0: Bonnie Cook has your news headlines at the top and bottom of each hour. Julie DeHarty has your traffic, and Chief Meteorologist Brad Barton has your weather on the ones, plus Hal J has the laughs.
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0: All right, we're back, and a very good afternoon from DFW Retirement Radio, WBAP. 15 years, and we're celebrating that this year on WBAP. 22 years of service to Dallas and Fort Worth, and always at your service. 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

0: because rates are higher, is it possible to get into a better annuity? Well, that's a good question.
1: It is a good question. It might be a possibility. So that is one of the services that we provide, is doing an analysis on existing or current policies that you might have, depending on the goal. So if you're focused more on growth or income, then we would shop the marketplace to be able to do a side-by-side comparison and see if there was anything that might be better than what you currently have.
0: When you say shop the marketplace, not everybody you go to for annuities does that, from what I hear. I mean, some are kind of married to certain brands for some
1: companies or products. Or,
0: but shopping the market is a good thing. I mean, that finds me the best.
1: Well, I like it because it also relates to whenever you're looking at your homeowners or auto insurance policies, your agent would shop the marketplace, especially if you see a pretty big hike in your premium. And so I kind of take that same approach in saying, okay, if you're looking for income and you want to start next year, for example. Now, granted, when we shop the marketplace, there are hundreds of companies and products that are available within the given parameters, but we're not going to talk about 100. So I just look at the top three. And then that's the discussion.
0: But you check 100. Sometimes to find the top three, you got to go through some, and that's what you do.
1: And sort and criteria. It's all about the parameters and criteria that we're looking for.
0: So, Jesse, interest rates were a lot lower back, this person mentions, 2021. So that could be a way to get more from an annuity, given the current interest rate situation.
2: Right. And like Brittany said, I think it depends on maybe going back and reviewing what your goals are, what your intentions were before, perhaps if any of life events have happened or changed. That's one thing that we can look at. Again, maybe you wanted income at that time and now you want more growth. Again, the markets also look very different as well. So maybe you've gotten a lot of growth, but now you want a little bit more safety or capital preservation. So, of course, a lot of different factors can play, and there's different things that we can look at.
0: Well, very good. So bottom line, if you are in an annuity that you got into several years ago when the interest rates were lower, definitely call the firm. Complimentary consultation. Let's see if there's a better annuity available at this time. On to our second frequently asked question. Lots of us are looking at our homes during retirement, wanting to make the right decision regarding the home. Do we downsize and sell it? Do we keep the home and leave it to our children, to our heirs? And our next question deals with the second of those two scenarios. It reads, Dear Brittany, our home is paid for, and my wife and I plan to stay in it as long as we're healthy. At some point, we would like to gift it to our children. What is the best way to accomplish this? Jesse, let's serve this question up to you. It's basically asking, how do you handle the transition of ownership of a home from one generation to another? And as we've discussed, you know, in previous programs, there's a number of ways to accomplish this, correct?
2: Yeah, I would say there's maybe three different ways that we could potentially look at this. One, you could sell it to your kids, which is not very often done, and I would say kind of complex. So I wouldn't look there, but I just want to let you know that that is an option. The other thing would be gifting it while you're alive. So yes, you could potentially gift your house to your children, but then we also have to keep in mind that there are gift taxes in play. Mm-hmm. So there's an annual exemption amount, and if you go over that annual amount, well, then you may have to pay a gift tax or file a form 709.
0: So some pros and cons to the gift part. What's the third option then?
2: So the third option would be passing it. So you can keep the house, and at one death or at your passing, you may receive what we call a step up in basis.
0: Okay.
2: So a step up in basis is at the date of death, the value of the home gets stepped up to the date of death value.
0: So what I hear you concluding is that there's a couple of ways to accomplish this, but you're not saying, hey, this is the best way, because I guess people vary in what they're trying to do and what the home's worth and what their tax situation is. Is that kind of why there's a different answer for different people?
2: It's definitely one of those kids, don't try this at home. Come in and talk with us, because these are different factors that I think we would want to analyze and we could talk about if you came in.
0: Yeah. Britt, you're nodding over there about, you know, it's not one size fits all on this. So it's a good question of the listener to ask.

0: It is a very good question. And a lot of times people, and it's not just necessarily the house. I mean, we've had several folks ask about, you know, gifting an IRA, gifting a stock, gifting something while they're alive. But you have to know that there are tax ramifications if and when that's done, as opposed to potentially waiting until death. And or is there a way to create a strategy to do both?
1: Mm.
0: So
1: not one size fits all.
0: No.
1: But definitely something to ponder. And I mean, my takeaway from this is Jesse said, don't try this at home. There's something where you want to use the retirement simulator and any other tool the firm has to really figure out what's going to be the best for you. And also, you've got the kids to think about, right? I mean, the kids have tax.
0: Correct. I mean, if you end up selling it or even gifting it, you know, that step up in basis that Jesse mentioned that happens at death, thereby creating capital gains, that's a big thing to swallow sometimes, depending on how long you've lived in that house and what the value is. So the retirement simulator can certainly show those different scenarios.
1: Well, very good. Boy, a lot of information covered there. I think bottom line on that home situation, passing it to the next generation, you got to make sure you have good counsel when you do this. We should also mention right now very specifically that the firm works with key strategic partners when it comes to a situation like this, tax attorneys, CPAs. Of course, we'd work with your CPA, but these are professionals you would want to involve to confirm that your plan is, is the best plan for you and compliant with tax laws. So, yes, proceed with caution. Again, if you have questions on either of these frequently asked questions, give us a call, 888-7-PIGGY-BANK, 888-7-PIGGY-BANK. 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And, of course, anytime on a Zoom call, avoid that DFW traffic. So give us a call. Let's set something up for this next week. 888-7-PIGGY-BANK, the number, 888-7-PIGGY-BANK. 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Coming up on DFW Retirement Radio, we will answer the number one question that we're getting on Social Security from people. And maybe this is you. You're thinking, you know what? I'm going to sign up for benefits at the youngest possible age, the earliest time. The quicker I can get it, the better, because this is going broke. I want to get some while the getting is good. We'll pump the brakes on that because we have some thoughts on that particular question. Also, some good news potentially for you regarding things that are changing in Social Security for the better. And a little bit later, the number one question to ask anyone you're interviewing to be a retirement advisor or planner. So keep it here. This is DFW Retirement Radio from WBAP. We're back after the news break.
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5: On the ones.
6: In Aledo, an accident blocking the left lane on 20 eastbound at FM 1187. That's causing stop-and-go traffic from Airport Road. And in Richardson, slow traffic reported on 75 southbound between Renner Road and Spring Valley.
7: From the WBAP On-Time Experts 24-7 Weather Center, no breaks coming from the heat. Heat advisories in effect with sunshine will go up to 101. Heat index around 107. Tonight, mostly clear. The overnight low, definitely no break here. 81 is where we are headed for that low. Sunday, sunny up to 103. The heat index around 108. And it looks like we will do that again on Monday with those south-southwest winds, light but very warm. For WBAP News, Jeff Eno at the Weather Channel.
6: Right now, 98 degrees in Dallas, 96 degrees in Fort Worth. Following 13 consecutive days of U.S. military strikes against targets in Iran, President Trump signaling a decision to launch a major strike.
8: He says the military is locked and loaded. Even as talks continue, President Trump says Tehran remains far from a deal. The New York Times reporting U.S. intelligence believes Iran's new supreme leader may be more open to pursuing a nuclear weapon. As concerns grow inside the administration that China and Russia could be enabling Tehran, Trump says both leaders have assured him they are not arming Iran.
9: I don't think they'd want to have me disappointed.
8: Meantime, the standoff is spreading at sea. The U.S. military says it disabled a second commercial ship after it allegedly ignored four warnings and tried to breach Iran's blockade.
6: Fox's Chanley Painter reporting. In your money news, a federal judge has ordered Paramount and Warner Brothers Discovery to halt their $81 billion merger for at least 2 weeks to allow states that are challenging the deal more time to see their case through in court. Keep connected, DFW, for the latest on the situation in the Middle East on your home for WBAP's Morning News, weekdays 5 a.m. till 9. I'm Lori Waffenschmidt.
1: 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And really what we try to do on this program is look at the big picture, both here on the radio, but also with you when we get together. What's the big picture? What's the 360-degree view of your life in retirement? Let's start there, and then we can talk about your various investments once we know what's going on. So a little different in this landscape of salesmanship going on everywhere, but we're glad you're with us. 888-7-PIGGY-BANK, our number for any questions from the program today, or maybe a question about your retirement, 888-7-PIGGY-BANK. 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Brittany Levensaler is with us, and Jesse Pompa back behind the microphone for this discussion on Social Security. Couple of really hot questions coming at us a lot these days. Great place to start on the topic today is a mailbag question that came in from a person that was thinking about taking her Social Security benefits at the earliest possible age because, and no surprise here, she's concerned about whether Social Security will be here for the long haul. So get in now while the getting is good. So, Brittany, let's talk about this and answer this mailbag question about, you know, getting in while the getting is good. We've answered this before, but I want to just check back in with you. In the past, you've talked about pumping the brakes and that there is great wisdom to slowing down and getting
0: the facts.
1: Getting the facts. Talk about the services of the firm and what the firm will do on a complimentary basis for somebody who wants to make a solid and a wise decision regarding when to take Social Security.
0: So your Social Security is a piece. As in one piece of your overall income plan. Okay. And so part of the complementary analysis that we provide is the Social Security analysis, right? And within that, we can look at the various strategies that are available, whether it's you or you and a spouse, in order to either maximize your own benefits, maximize spousal or survivor benefits, if you have an earning limits test, how to keep taxation down as much as possible, and be aware of Medicare Part B and or potential IRMAs, right? And so I know I just do a whole lot because, again, this is Social Security isn't just about I'm going to start my benefit now. It's much more than that. And so the analysis that we provide is one piece that then fits into our retirement simulator because we can look at different scenarios.
1: So what you're saying, Brittany, is that Social Security is more than just figuring out what age you're going to take the benefits at.
0: Correct.
1: Now, I'm going to argue with you. Okay. Ooh. All right. Here we go. On behalf of the people that are listening today that are saying, you know what? These people on DFW Retirement Radio sound bright, which they are. But I don't think Social Security is going to be here. And if I don't get it now, it's going to get, the rug's going to get pulled out and I'm going to be, you know, it's like musical chairs and all the chairs are gone. So let's address the elephant in the room for a second, because I think that's part of the analysis. And I think really what we're getting down to is the, you know, faith in the USA more than anything. But anybody want to sign up to talk about that and talk to that person that might have that, you know, that concern, that objection? They're going to take the benefits as soon as they can. What do you think, Jesse?
10: Yeah, I guess I'll take that one. It is a concern. We've heard it come often from people, and I'm sure many of you are thinking of what's going to happen in the future with Social Security. And so some of the facts, there's one thing to know is that the Social Security, the fund itself, is projected to last until the year 2035. And so what does that mean? Does that mean everything's going to run out at that time? No, it means the amount of money that's currently sitting in an account, in a trust account for that income to go out to every single person, it will be completely depleted if nothing happens.
1: Yep.
10: So then what? Well, we're still paying on Social Security. So that means everybody that is still working is still paying your Social Security. It's just there's no longer a fund. So we know that something needs to happen. And that's one of the main reasons why we bring up taxes oftentimes, is because one of the main reasons is by increasing the tax rate, having people pay more to increase that fund and have Social Security still there. Another tactic could be perhaps delaying the full retirement age for younger folks, you know, people that are in their 30s and 40s. Oftentimes when we look at a long-term planning strategy, sometimes we can completely just remove Social Security and say, well, hey, what if I don't get it? Or, hey, I just want to plan for myself and see how much do I need to put away. Maybe I'll get Social Security, maybe I won't. So I'll say if you're in your younger years still working, then we can plan for that. But it's not something I would be too concerned. If you're thinking about, if you're near Social Security and you're thinking about taking it early, then that won't necessarily be the biggest issue, I believe, because I think there's currently enough firepower there to last at least for the next 30 years.
1: Well, what you're basically saying is that, for example, my son, who's 30 and just starting his career, basically, after many years in college, is somebody that should plan for the possibility of Social Security not being what it is today.
0: Correct.
1: Probably
0: agree with that.
1: Probably a good call. But somebody who is, for example, in the case of this male,
0: 60.
1: Well, here's in this mailbag question we were referencing, the person was 59 and trying to figure out what age to take the benefits at. There's probably going to be less adjustments for somebody who's 59 or somebody who's in, the, you know, taking benefits now. It'll be less of an adjustment for them than there would be for my 30-year-old son. I mean, I think clearly.
0: A lot of the speculation, yeah. So it's not just going to be about taxes and how much an employee has, but it's also going to be employer tax, right? But changing the full retirement age, to me, is definitely something. Because right now, full retirement age is 1960 and after. That's a whole lot of folks. Everybody, 1960 and after, your full retirement age is 67. That will get increased, just like it's been increased in years past.
1: But it's going to affect the people that are further away from taking benefits than it will.
0: They are approaching.
1: So somebody, and again, back to this 59-year-old, they're basically on, you know, pretty much on top of getting benefits.
0: So to me, drawing Social Security, it isn't a one-size-fits-all answer either. So sometimes it makes sense to draw your benefits early, like 62. If you already know that there is a short life expectancy for you. I had somebody one time, right? They had end-stage renal disease. There was not going to be a long life at all. I'm not even sure if they had 5. So they were starting benefits at age 62. That made sense.
1: Right.
0: But if you're working and you're younger and you're healthy, you shouldn't, because that earnings limit test is going to get you and you might not even get benefits at all anyways. So what's the point of even filing? Right. So it's not one size fits all. Don't do what everybody else is doing. Right. Be a leader, not a follower. Come to DFW Retirement Planners. We'll do your Social Security analysis and then you can make a better, more informed decision.
1: Well, very good, Britt. And our phone number, by the way, if you have questions about your Social Security benefits, 888-7-PIGGY-BANK, 888-7-PIGGY-BANK, right here in Dallas-Fort Worth. And again, as Brittany mentioned, we offer a complimentary Social Security analysis as well as the retirement simulator analysis. So you can really test the strategy that you are considering, and it's all complimentary. So give us a call, 888-7-PIGGY-BANK, 888-7-PIGGY-BANK, and a shout-out to our 2026 retirement kit. 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The Fairness Act, in particular, is increasing Social Security benefits for millions of Americans. 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
1: 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A frequent discussion at the firm that occurs almost on a daily basis is a discussion regarding an inheritance, money, or an asset that you may be receiving at some point. And in spite of the loss of a loved one, which can be very significant, very painful, an inheritance in many cases can be a blessing to you and your family. Yet, and as we are about to discuss with Brittany and Jesse, this is a blessing that needs to be prepared for and planned for. Jesse, if you would get us started, thoughts for anyone who is anticipating, or maybe they've received the inheritance already, but let's talk about how the retirement simulator can really help anyone with an inheritance be prepared and really avoid the issues that can derail you, especially these tax surprises. Your thoughts.
10: Well, the obvious point, most obvious thing is, okay, I have more money coming to me than I thought I might have had before. And that's good, right? So that's obviously going to help your plan. One of the things that the simulator can do is we can potentially take a look at maybe where you'll land on the tax bracket.
1: Yeah.
10: So again, there's different, we're not tax planners, so I just want to preface by saying that, but we do want to look at what type of asset class it is, what tax type it is. Is it qualified money or non-qualified money?
1: It might be a life insurance policy, which would be treated differently for taxes than a bunch of Google stock.
10: Exactly.
1: Yeah.
10: Okay. So what if I inherit a bunch of stock, like you said?
1: Right.
10: That would be treated differently. One of my favorite words when I first came into the business was step up in basis. Whenever I learned about what is a step up in basis, it was like, oh my gosh, how do people not know what this is.
1: Pretty critical, isn't it?
10: Right? So basically, and basically what a step up in basis is basis is where you started off at. So, and it could be collectibles. You know, we have a lot of clients that have collectibles. They have guns,
1: baseball
10: they
1: cards,
10: have stocks, anything, anything that's in a taxable account, a brokerage account, anything you have in your home, real estate, property, all of these things. You know, maybe what your parents paid for it, say they paid $100,000 for it and the value's grown to $200,000. That basis now gets stepped up at the date of death. Which means if you sell it after the date of death, assuming, you know, if that basis got stepped up to 200 and you sell it for 200, you pay no tax, right? There's no tax on the appreciation, which is what the step up in basis is. So all
1: so
10: this
1: it can be a beautiful thing.
10: It can be. Yeah. But all this to say is that we want to make sure that we look at everything you inherit and we try to classify where these things belong first. We put these in the simulator. And then from there, we're putting together all the different pieces of that puzzle.
1: The simulator is helping you anticipate what's going to happen to you after this money hits. And maybe, Brittany, and come on in here, some other things to be aware of that the simulator might show you would be what? We talked a little bit about taxes.
0: Mm-hmm. But what will affect your taxes? So let's say, for example, you have your own 401k that you've rolled to an IRA. Well, eventually, once you hit 72, 73, 75, depending on the year you were born, you have your own required minimum distributions, or RMDs, to take. If you inherit qualified or pre-tax money from a relative, so now you have an inherited IRA, you have to spend that down if it's not a spouse, right? So let's say you've inherited this from your mother or your father. You have to now spend down this account within 10 years. So that is going to increase your taxable income. Will that push you over into another bracket? Will that increase your Medicare Part B premium? So now you're subject to what we call Hurricane Irma. So these are some of the things that the simulator will show that you might not have thought about or actually been able to piece and see the numbers on a page.
1: It's like the simulator connects all the dots together in your retirement, where you're thinking, good news, inheritance, here it is, it's mine, I don't have to worry. Maybe that's the case, but as they say in the infomercial disclaimer, your results may vary.
0: Exactly. And your results will vary depending on if it's taxable or non-IRA money, if it's IRA money, or if it's tax-free like a Roth or life insurance.
1: Well, good examples of how the rules on taxation can be very different on inheritances, depending on where the inheritance is coming from, when it's received. And for more information, if you have an inheritance as part of your nest egg, the team is here to help. Just give us a call, 888-7-PIGGY-BANK, 888-7-PIGGY-BANK. 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If you don't have a CPA, of course, we have CPAs on our strategic partner team, and we can introduce you to them. 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

0: 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It is time to open up the mail here on the program. Brittany's back. Jesse's behind the microphone for this segment. And let's get right into it. I love this question because of how direct it is. This person does not mince words. It reads, "Dear Brittany, compared to the other financial planners in the area, how are you different?" I love this question. I mean, let's face it, Britt, there's a few companies out there in North Texas offering financial and retirement advice of some kind. This listener wants to know, hey, how are you guys different from everybody else? Your thoughts.
1: First and foremost, I would say that we're different by the advice that is given. So there's three different ways that our firm gives advice. So that would either be in the financial planning aspect, the insurance planning aspect, or the advisory management aspect. Okay. And that's just simplifying it. But to further that, I would say we're different because we are full service. And I've heard several folks that come in from the radio to see us, how they've gone to other firms, especially ones that they've heard on the radio as well. And so I can also say this in confidence because I've been told multiple times over the years that we are full service and we go much deeper. Much more detailed. And that is in the services that are provided to you, to our clients. And so that consists of investment planning, retirement planning, comprehensive planning, which is cash flow income planning, and then even insurance and healthcare planning. So we talk about the 360 degree view that we take on retirement planning as a whole, but each of those segments like the investment, the retirement planning, right? All of those, that's its own conversation in itself, right? That's its own piece of the puzzle.
0: But Brittany, you add them all up and you get a 360 degree circle of retirement. And that was your goal.
1: That was our goal, and it still is to be the one-stop shop.
0: When the firm was founded, you wanted to be a solution for all of retirement. So we end up talking about a lot of things that don't get mentioned on the other programs. And let's, again, DFW is full of different people offering retirement services. Some very bright people out there in some cases.
1: Yes.
0: There are some.
1: Yes.
0: But a lot of times you're going to find people that are focused on selling an annuity, for example.
1: Or acquiring your assets to manage your portfolio.
0: Yes.
1: There's a one, I don't like to say it like that, but, you know, one track mind.
0: It's a one lane highway.
1: Right. Kind of. Retirement is more than investing in the stock market. It's more than buying this annuity. Retirement is much more than that. It's much more complex than that. That to me, that I wouldn't go somewhere like that because of everything that I know and we've done over the years. But, you know, a lot of it also boils down to relatability. How you communicate with others, which includes listening. Mm-hmm. And I know Jesse's going to pipe up here in a minute, but one of the things that I think is truly great about Jesse, and most people would never even say it, is one of his top qualities is listening. You know, a lot of people listen to answer, right? To speak back. Jesse doesn't do that. He's gathering, right? He's thinking. I can see it right now.
2: Do you want me to come in? Is that what it is?
0: Jesse.
2: Yeah, I appreciate that, Brittany. Thank you so much.
0: You're exceedingly charming, too.
2: Well, I appreciate that. Yeah, maybe that helps, too. I don't know.
0: Yeah. So that's interesting. So listening to people as opposed to having your answer ready to go.
2: As I'm listening, I don't have a script exactly for this question, but yeah. I think because the main reason is what makes us different, the entire firm, all of us here. Like Brittany said, we're not here. We're really not trying to sell anything. Yes, we do provide a service and we provide all retirement services and we want to help you. but we're not trying to push anything on you. And so in order for us to really get you what you need, we have to understand your situation, and everybody's different. So we try to customize as best as we can, because not everybody's going to fit in the same cookie type of strategy. And so we do listen, but also, you know, I'm a financial advisor. Yes, that's my job. You know, that's my title, my role. We're advisors. But I feel like there's much more to what the title is, because I really feel like our calling is to help people be good stewards of their finances and to see how we can help them to stay out of the weeds, be prepared for down markets, be prepared for the long term, and if possible, to be able to enjoy what they've worked so hard to achieve. So this is your retirement, and retirement is a hard stage of life. We want to be able to help you navigate through that.
0: You know, you're bringing up a word that I'm thinking of right now, and maybe let's throw this out to anybody listening today, and maybe somebody that's not going to call the firm for whatever reason, maybe you're from out of town, something like that. The description of a planner who is a fiduciary is really what you're describing. So by your licensing,
2: fiduciary, yeah. Is
0: define just a, it, because you're better at that.
2: Yeah, fiduciary, yeah. Is a big word. Basically, it just means that we put the client's interests first.
0: Yeah.
2: So the client's best interest is ahead of ours. So
0: somebody, and again, there's some bright people in the DFW area, but somebody selling me an annuity wouldn't necessarily be a fiduciary. Might be a great person, might have a successful business, but not always a fiduciary. Am I getting that right?
2: Yes, you're right on, Pete. And whenever I think of a fiduciary, I'm thinking, would I put my own investments in this strategy? Or I'm thinking, is this something that I would do for my own mom?
0: Well, very well said, Jesse. Thank you. And thank you, Brittany. And what a great question. We are wrapping up. In fact, the guy on the other side of the glass is moving around a lot, like we need to wrap things up and expedite the process. So let me just say thank you for listening today to the program. We are in DFW, so we're just a phone call away. Any questions from the program today, 888-7-PIGGY-BANK, 888-7-PIGGY-BANK. 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Well, Brittany, thank you for all you do. 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
0: 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The views stated in this program are not necessarily the opinion of Cetera Advisors, LLC, and should not be construed directly or indirectly as an offer to buy or sell any securities mentioned herein. 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
5: On the ones.
6: In Aledo, closed due to an accident. 20 eastbound before I-30. That is causing stopped traffic from Highway 180. And in Dallas, an accident blocking the off-ramp on I-35E southbound, that off-ramp to Commonwealth Drive, causing stop-and-go traffic from 183.
7: From the WBAP On-Time Experts 24-7 Weather Center, under sunny skies, 101 is where we are headed. We should be upper 90s or so for the average high. And as far as those heat index readings are concerned, the feel-like temperature as high as 107. Now for tonight, the overnight low, very warm, mostly clear, falling back to 81. For our Sunday, sunny, 103. Heat index around 108. Pretty much the same for Monday. For WBAP News, Jeff Eno at the Weather Channel.
6: Right now, 98 degrees in Dallas, 97 degrees in Fort Worth. The news is brought to you by Classic Chevrolet. President Trump spoke at the White House Correspondents' Dinner for the first time as president, just a few months after an alleged assassination attempt at the dinner in April.
8: The president said it was important to not be deterred after his alleged attempted assassination back in April, and he touched on that last night. The president says he actually made some changes to his speech after the shooting. He said he'd been hoping to rip into people, but he decided to pull things back a bit. The president covered other topics, including the White House ballroom, crime, and the war in Iran. He says the U.S. and Iran are talking, but he still does not think Tehran is ready to make a deal. In his closing remarks, the president wore a 2028 cap, joking about running for a third term. Ultimately, though, he says he respects the work of the press corps who cover him, even if that relationship can be tense at times. And he says he does want to go back to the dinner next year.
6: Fox's Madeline Rivera at the White House. 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
14: Tired parents. I'm Gordon Deal with Nicole Murray. Thanks for spending part of your weekend with us. Here's what's coming up this hour.
15: Adult children are suddenly helping aging relatives with more than just doctor's appointments and grocery runs.
14: On the business front, why it seems nearly everyone agrees on Costco.
15: How a weird addition to his home helped the Scottish runner set the record for the fastest mile.
14: And older Major League Baseball umpires getting exposed by robots.
16: Umpires that are younger than 40 were overturned about half of the time. Umpires 40 to 49 at 54% of the time. 50 or older was over 57% of the time. And the oldest of the umpires, the handful that were 55 or older, are being overturned 58.2% of the time.
14: Jared Diamond at the Wall Street Journal on who's losing the most challenges in baseball. Are we getting smarter as a nation when it comes to hurricane prep as storms get more intense? We're joined now by meteorologist Eric Salna, Associate Director of the Extreme Events Institute at Florida International University in Miami. Eric, help us out.
17: Now is the time to finalize your plan, and that would be for your family, for your home, and for your business. So this is the time to review the plan, finalize it, make sure everyone's on the same page, and connected to that is, you know, do you have everything you need for your hurricane survival kit if a storm should come your way?
14: What's in it, Eric? What's in that kit?
17: Well, you need a lot of essentials. And, of course, non-perishable food items, water, plenty of batteries, flashlights, things that you're going to need when the power goes out. And if the power does go out, please don't use candles. Only use flashlights with batteries. And another way to give yourself some power is a portable generator. They are great, but practice generator safety. Always run it outside of your home, away from a window. But also now is the time to check your supply of either gasoline or propane for that generator.
14: Yeah. Go into a little bit about how you see today's hurricanes in terms of frequency and or intensity.
17: Well, the overall overriding messaging from the research and the science community is that in the future, they may be wetter, dropping more rain. They may be moving slower and therefore drop more of that rain, but also sea level rise, more extended storm surge. And then, of course, ocean temperatures, which is fuel for hurricanes. And that leads to rapid intensification. There may be more of that. But I think big picture is this. Every year there's a hurricane season. So regardless of how many storms, all of us need to be prepared, be ready, take that personal pledge if you live in a hurricane zone. Because they're already here. Storms come every year. We don't know where they're going to go. But that's the overriding message. Just if you live in a hurricane zone, you need to be prepared. And it has to become a way of life.
14: We're speaking with meteorologist Eric Salna. He's the associate director of the Extreme Events Institute at Florida International University in Miami. Explain what you do with the wall of wind that you guys have.
17: Well, it's an amazing facility that we have at Florida International University. It's called the Wall of Wind, and it's NSF funded. We're part of what's called the NAHERI Network of National Hazard Experimental Facilities. It's 12 giant fans, and we can go up to Category 5 hurricane conditions. So the whole purpose is we do research and we test structures. We want structures to be stronger, build stronger, and that's the whole purpose, so that communities can be more resilient. And part of our messaging is building codes across the country definitely need to be made better. Florida has the strongest building code in the United States, but beyond Florida, things change. So it saves everybody money because every $1 we spend on mitigation saves at least $7 to $8 in damage and cleanup.
14: Wow. Finish up kind of broadly speaking here, as a country or perhaps even in our hurricane-prone areas, are we smarter about prep?
17: Well, it's the answer is varied. Yeah. We have come a long way. I will say for Florida, Hurricane Andrew woke up Florida to become the leader when it comes to emergency management, preparedness, safety, building codes. But not everyone lives in a hurricane zone. And the population shift of the United States in the last 30 to 40 years have been from the Rust Belt to the Sun Belt, from the northern states to the southern states for better climate, better weather, and the coasts and the beaches. So every year, it's an emergency management challenge to now educate these newcomers, people that move into these areas, including Florida, who've never gone through a hurricane. It's new education for them. And we live in paradise. If you live near a coast, it's paradise, but you need to understand then the responsibility of learning about that chief hazard of hurricane wind and storm surge and preparedness.
14: Thanks, Eric. Eric Salna, Associate Director of the Extreme Events Institute at Florida International University in Miami. Coming up next on This Weekend, the retailer Americans support unanimously.
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5: Ready for the weekend? We're here to get it started. This weekend with Gordon Deal.
14: Glad you could spend part of your weekend with us. Even before a stream of wide-eyed World Cup visitors arrived in the U.S. this summer to marvel at the square footage and enjoy the free samples, it's been a busy year in the Costco cinematic universe. It's a column by Adam Chandler at the Wall Street Journal. Adam, what have you noticed?
18: Yeah, it's interesting because you think of Costco and a lot of the things that you see online are people finding really impressive deals or things they're excited about in the stores. But what I've been noticing is we're starting to see strange things like marriage proposals and birthday parties and Costco-themed events, you know, where there are surprises happening constantly. It's really kind of taken on a life of its own as a cultural institution for people.
14: And why?
18: You know, it's a great question. I think part of it is just that everyone really seems to like Costco, and some of it has to do with the prices and the experience, and a lot of it has to do with the way that the staff is at Costco. You know, you have a lot of long-tenured people there who are treated relatively well, especially compared to other people in retail, and I think that creates a sense of community. And it's also a membership club, so you have to have a card to get in, and that kind of makes it feel like something you're part of.
14: Wow. I never considered, the friendly employee aspect of it. Why does that matter?
18: It absolutely matters largely because people want to feel good about where they're shopping, you know, and a lot of retail experiences today, you walk into a store and you see somebody who is kind of disenchanted or not eager to help. And that doesn't seem to be the experience at a lot of Costco's. And I talked to a lot of people for the story and a Costco fiend myself. So I found a lot of real energy when you go into a Costco and you stop by and get a sample or ask a question. People seem to really be eager to help you. And that's meaningful in a time where we do a lot of our shopping online or we go to places and we don't really get that experience of customer service that I think in earlier decades we were used to.
14: Yeah. Oh, we're speaking with Adam Chandler, food trends columnist at the Wall Street Journal. The piece is called "The One Thing Everyone in America Can Agree On: Costco." How about the role of influencers here?
18: The influencers love Costco, and that's because people love Costco. It seems to be a place where you can make content about Costco and you won't really upset people. The way that if you do something about a fast food chain, for example, people will immediately bring up, oh, this is unhealthy, or they don't treat their employees well. Right. But Costco has this interesting halo around it where it's kind of a choose your own adventure place. There are a lot of exciting things that happen there. There is obviously a $1.50 hot dog and a $4.99 rotisserie chicken, which people are obsessed with. So it has these calling cards that make it so popular.
14: Did you say, too, there was a rotisserie chicken eating contest of some kind?
18: Right, right. One of the accounts that I follow is called Old Jewish Men, and they're a very kind of funny and cranky account, and they love Costco because there's no mess and no fuss at Costco, and so they had a rotisserie eating chicken contest, and they do this every year now, and they get people to Brooklyn and give $500 to the winner who can consume a Costco rotisserie chicken as quickly as possible. And it's just such a funny thing. I went last year and it was a lot of fun.
14: Costco for me sometimes I feel like inspires me to do stuff like, boy, I really need that 10-man tent for my for my family of four. I don't know what it is about Costco. And I think to your point a little bit, you said the affection cannot be explained.
18: Right. It really is difficult to explain, but you talk to people and they just get really excited about things that they found at Costco, the strangest buys, their special kind of strategy for how to navigate Costco, what time they go.
14: Yeah.
18: It's a really fun conversation piece for anyone who is in the Costco ecosystem to talk to them about what they like there, what they look for, what surprises they found. It's kind of a nice thing.
14: And I guess this has happened organically, right? This wasn't necessarily the plan because you said there's really like no single type of storytelling for Costco.
18: Right, right. Everyone has their own kind of approach. And what's interesting about that also is that Costco doesn't do any real advertising.
0: Yeah, yeah.
18: You know, it's kind of word of mouth. So people talk about it in their own, you know, in their own ways without necessarily being as influenced by what the company says about itself. And it stands on its own ground.
14: Thanks, Adam. Adam Chandler, columnist at The Wall Street Journal. Coming up next on This Weekend, does poor retirement planning by your parents fall on you, the kids? W.

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10: Glad you could be with us. Saving for retirement is no easy task, as you know, but how do things change when younger generations have to step in and help aging relatives? Here's this weekend's Nicole Murray.
11: Millennials are bailing out their retired parents. Here to discuss, senior correspondent at Business Insider, Emily Stewart. So let's talk about retirement first. How much of your income is Social Security supposed to make up?
12: Yeah, I think this is one a lot of people don't know, but Social Security is only designed to really make up about 40% of your retirement income. I mean, obviously, that's not possible for everyone. But I think the hope for most people is that they do get to retirement with some amount of savings, you know, some sort of 401k pension, if that's possible, to kind of get them through once they've stopped working.
11: How many baby boomers retire every day these days?
12: Yeah, about 10,000 baby boomers are retiring every day. So, you know, that's a lot of people kind of hitting, you know, their kind of golden years at the same time.
11: Yeah, definitely. And what percentage of boomers are on track to afford their lifestyle in retirement?
12: I mean, that's, you know, according to one Vanguard estimate, about 40% of boomers between 61 and 65 are kind of on track. So that's a lot of people who are not. You know, obviously, again, like, lifestyles can vary quite a bit. You know, we think that a lot of Americans believe that people need like $1.6 million to retire comfortably. Obviously, boomers do not have that amount of money saved up on average. A lot of people do not have that money saved up on average. But yeah, I mean, we know that a lot of people are hitting their retirement age, maybe not at the same level that they would like to kind of continue living their life, you know, for the rest of their lives.
11: Right, right. Now, how are millennials helping? Like, how are they coming into play here?
12: Yeah, I mean, a lot of millennials and Gen Xers, too, not to leave them out of the conversation, are sort of finding themselves in this sandwich generation, right, which you hear about a lot. They have kids at home, maybe, and they're also kind of taking care of aging parents. And so, you know, I think what's going on right now is as people are retiring, you know, it is a moment.

0: where people are kind of learning, did I save enough? Did I not? And I think it's important to remember that maybe 40, 50 years ago, people were much likelier to have pensions. Nowadays, they have 401ks. They're kind of entering into retirement in this new individualized system. And not everybody has a 401k. We know that when people aren't given the opportunity to save at work for retirement, a lot of the time they don't save. So what that means for families is that maybe their parents are hitting retirement or they're getting older and, you know, their savings are depleted. Or it's just a situation, too, where your life happens sometimes, right? Your roof needs repair. Well, you have to pay for that. Long-term care is very expensive. Health care can be quite expensive. You know, a health emergency. And so it is a moment when a lot of families are kind of dealing with this together. It's not just, oh, mom has a problem. Well, too bad for mom. It's mom has a problem. How do we kind of address this?
1: How much of annual retirement income could some of these last-minute expenses gobble up on average?
0: Yeah, I mean, it can obviously really depend. But, you know, I talked to one researcher who has been looking at unexpected expenses in retirement. You think like health emergencies, divorce, your car breaks down. And, you know, that can eat up as much as 10% of annual retirement income for people. And only about 60% of people even have that money on hand. So these things happen. I talked to one person for this story who had recently found out that her father-in-law had made some, you know, difficult financial decisions and was in foreclosure, right? And so you have to say, okay, what do we do there? And in that situation, at first, she and her husband were saying, okay, maybe we cash out one of our 401ks to kind of bail him out. They took a different route. They're trying to help him sell his house, have invested a little bit in that, and just, you know, staging the house, painting it, and getting him back on his feet. You know, I talked to somebody else for the story who her mother-in-law had, you know, as sometimes older people do, had fallen for some online scams, and had been buying strangers on Facebook gift cards, and she'd lost a lot of money. And they eventually had to move her into a retirement community, and they spent about $50,000 supporting her. I mean, surprises in life come in, you know, for us, big and small.
1: Now, any demographic that is more prone to falling behind on saving for retirement?
0: Yeah, so this is like a little bit tricky. A lot of the time, it's not so much saving, it is in terms of if your savings will kind of fall behind because you're helping your parents out. So a lot of the time when people do help their older parents out, it kind of has to meet two conditions. One is their parents need to need the money, and two is that the people have the money to be able to help them out with. The exception there is Black and Hispanic households. They will tend to have their retirement impacted. And the researcher I spoke to said she thought that was because they were kind of helping out earlier. And, you know, they maybe are helping out their parents in their 20s and 30s for whatever reason, whereas, you know, on average, most households, that help was happening a little later.
2: That's this weekend's Nicole Murray with senior correspondent Emily Stewart at Business Insider. Coming up next on This Weekend, tech leaders missing the point on AI.
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5: On the ones.
6: In Aledo, an accident blocking the left lane of 20 eastbound before I-30, causing stop-and-go traffic from Highway 180. And in Terrell, an accident blocking the left lane of I-20 westbound before Wilson Road, causing stop-and-go traffic from Hiram Road. Your forecast from the WBAP On-Time Experts 24/7 Weather Center.
7: For WBAP, I'm WFAA meteorologist Jesse Hawila. Mostly clear tonight, very warm and muggy, 82. 103 on Sunday with mostly sunny skies, heat index values around 108. Monday, hot, mostly sunny with a high of 104.
6: Jesse, it is just hot every day. Right now it's 99 degrees in Dallas, 98 degrees in Fort Worth. President Trump speaking at the White House Correspondents' Dinner, saying Iran may be looking for peace, but he doesn't think they're ready for it.
8: And by the way, they are talking to us right now. They'd love to make a deal. I don't think they're ready to. I don't think it's time yet, but I'm willing to listen. But they cannot have a nuclear weapon.
6: Some reports saying Iran is working to develop a new front with one of their proxies, the Houthis, based out of Yemen, to enforce a blockade in the Red Sea. In your money news, the Texas Stock Exchange's proposed financial ticker is one step away from final approval to light up a new uptown Dallas tower. Keep connected, DFW, for the latest on the situation in the Middle East on your home for WBAP's morning news, weekdays 5 a.m. till 9. I'm Lori Waffenschmidt.
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1: Thanks for spending time with us. Gordon Deal with Nicole Murray. Coming up this half hour, trouble for baseball's oldest umpires. Also, how is it we're still using paper checks? And the home edition that helped a runner set the record in the mile. We'll have that story in about 20 minutes. Are tech bosses cutting off their noses to spite their faces regarding AI? Tech analyst Rob Enderle says if there's one constant among executive leadership, it is the profound temptation to sacrifice long-term strategic viability for short-term financial gains. It's a piece he wrote for Medium.com. Rob, what's happening?
2: Well, so what's happening, is, as almost always happens, is leadership tends to focus on tactical benefits and forgets their strategic imperatives. I mean, in some cases, because the CEOs are really only on the job for six to 10 years, so not really used to thinking long term anymore, and they're measured on quarterly results. And AI has this potential to significantly reduce costs over the short term by exchanging the long-term viability of the company for that. And in this case, what it means is these folks are looking at AI as a way to replace entry-level workers and cut that labor cost. But the end result is entry-level workers grow up to be your experts over time. And if you get rid of your entry-level workers, you won't get the experts. I mean, you, for a period of time, you could hire from other companies, but then that's going to destroy your culture. It's going to destroy the cohesiveness of the firm. And as I said in the piece, if this kind of behavior continues, an awful lot of companies by 2040 will be either gone or hollowed out so much they won't be viable anymore.
1: What do you recommend they do instead here, Rob, and how?
2: Well, so what AI can do other than replace people, it can enhance them. It's a force multiplier. And so you can take an entry-level worker and apply AI to them, and they become far more capable. And yet they're still an entry-level worker. So that has a cost benefit. And then in that case, your entry-level workers are learning how to scale up their skills over time, and you don't hollow out the firm as a result. So the smart companies are recognizing that AI can be used in two ways. It can be used to displace people. It could also be used to enhance them. And in this case, enhancing people is much better for the long-term outcomes that they should be focused on.
1: We're speaking with Rob Enderle. How might the onboarding process here change?
2: Onboarding process is quite different as we go through the process. I mean, it used to be you'd look for people with degrees. Now you're looking for people with certifications. This technology is changing so fast that anybody coming out of college is obsolete by the time they exit. And so you're looking for people that have remained current, that have current certifications in the platforms that you want them to use, and are well versed on how to prompt and how to do problem solving and error correction. Basically, much better at quality control than necessarily creating the thing in the first place. And so it does make for a different process in terms of bringing these employees on board.
1: Since you touched on degrees there, I mean, what is it perhaps high school or vo-tech schools or colleges are missing in this space?
2: Well, if they're obsolete. The tech schools, probably not as much. The one nice thing about tech schools is the learning's short, it's all applied. So you tend to come up with a set of skills that you can market. But colleges and universities, they don't know it yet, but they're obsolete. There is no way that you can study for 4 years and be current on the technology that you're going to be asked to be current on when you exit that process. They're not set up that way. And let's not even talk about graduate school. I mean, unless what you want to do is go back and teach, and you need a PhD for a qualification. PhDs don't do you a lot of good. And as I said, with schools becoming largely obsolete as they are, getting a PhD to teach would be extremely foolish.
1: Thanks, Rob. Rob Enderle, founder and principal analyst at the Enderle Group. Coming up next on This Weekend, calling out baseball's older umpires.
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5: Do you hear that? 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
1: Thanks for joining us. Halfway through baseball's first year using automated ball strike system, an undeniable pattern has emerged that points to a universal truth. Getting older isn't easy, especially for umpires being exposed by challenges to their calls. Here's Jared Diamond, baseball writer at the Wall Street Journal. Jared, what are we seeing?
12: I've been paying attention all season to the rollout of the robot umpires, better known as the Automated Ball Strike System, or ABS. Baseball's new great innovation to have computers help out with calling balls and strikes. And I couldn't help but notice that the umpires that seem to be having the most trouble with adjusting to this new world order were the more veteran umpires. So we decided to take a look at it using data at the All-Star break. And what we found was really pretty stark. The overturn rate, meaning how often the computer changes the calls for umpires, it essentially went up in a straight line as the umpires got older. Umpires that are younger than 40 were overturned about half of the time. Umpires 40 to 49 at 54% of the time. 50 or older was over 57% of the time. And the oldest of the umpires, the handful that were 55 or older, are being overturned 58.2% of the time. And it's just really telling to sort of see in black and white the difference between the veterans and the new crop.
1: Mm. All right, so I guess knee-jerk reaction is, well, they're older, eyes aren't as good, reaction not as good. Is that always the case?
12: I think it's definitely true, and it's absolutely a major factor, right? Older umpires, it's not a surprise that in that profession, you perhaps would see your skills decrease with age. These are guys that are trying to evaluate where a ball moving 100 miles an hour crossed over a little white dish, and often it's crossing at the absolute edge. It's not like the umpires are missing by a foot. They're missing usually by a fraction of an inch. But there is more to it, I think, than just the eyesight, which is the way the profession has changed over the years. These older umpires grew up at a time well before we had this technology to sort of judge where every pitch was. Was it a ball or strike? And the idea of sort of calling a perfect strike zone wasn't really valued among umpires. That wasn't really the job. It was sort of accepted that every umpire would kind of have his own interpretation of the zone, and you knew that some umpires were a little more pitcher-friendly, others were more favorable toward hitters. That was okay as long as the umpire was consistent within the game for both teams. That's really what players and teams were looking for, consistency. As time went on, all this technology came to pass, and the younger umpires were raised in this world where they were expected to call, you know, a quote-unquote perfect strike zone. Now, younger umpires have been using ABS in the minor leagues in some fashion is going back to as far as 2021. So it shouldn't necessarily be a shock that umpires that have come up through the minors using the computer are going to be better at calling to the computer strike zone than these other older umpires that were sort of thrown into it this spring training and had a couple games behind the plate to get used to it and now have to do it in games. So I do think that's absolutely a major factor here.
1: We're speaking with Jared Diamond, national baseball writer at the Wall Street Journal. The story is called "The Oldest Umpires in Baseball Are Blowing the Most Calls. Just Ask the Robots." What does Major League Baseball say about this, or the umpires organization for that matter?
12: Look, the umpire union didn't comment for the story, which I wasn't really surprised about. You know, I understand they have to look out for their most tenured members. Major League Baseball, you know, not surprisingly, predictably defended the umpire, said that, you know, by and large, they're having an incredible season. MLB told me, a spokesman from MLB told me that the umpires are, they're calling balls and strikes with 95% accuracy, which they say is the highest, the best accuracy rate they have on record. But look, I do think that that's what they're saying. What they're thinking, I believe, might be a little bit different.
1: Thanks, Jared. Jared Diamond, baseball writer at the Wall Street Journal. Coming up next on This Weekend, why paper checks are like cockroaches.
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0: Ready for the weekend? We're here to get it started. This Weekend with Gordon Deal.
1: Glad you can spend some time with us. While some people prefer writing checks because they leave a paper trail and don't come with the processing fees often tacked onto electronic payments, money experts say there's a significant fraud risk that's growing even as check usage declines. Here's Jenna Contino, personal finance reporter at MarketWatch. Jenna, what's the status of paper checks?
20: They aren't used very often, but they're still here. So the latest Federal Reserve data looks at 2024, and checks accounted for just 4% of non-cash payments. And that's down from 59% in the year 2000, which is around the time, you know, when credit and debit cards really became the norm. But before that, it was normal to whip out your checkbook at the grocery store, gas station, mall, everything like that. But now, increasingly, checks are used more for small businesses or for individuals making larger payments. You know, if there's a contractor at your house and you have to pay a $2,000 down payment, you might not have that cash laying around, but that's where your checkbook comes in handy.
1: And so how, I guess, big is the fraud risk and what is it?
20: Yeah, definitely. The fraud risk is growing. I spoke with a NASDAQ Verafin said that in 2025 alone, they caught $1 billion in check fraud. And that's just the fraud that they caught. And it's mostly from mail fraud. You know, if you're writing a check, dropping it in those blue post office boxes, you know, people can use tongs and grab those checks, rip them open, things like that. But even as check usage is declining, just their accessibility means that that fraud is going to be there, and that fraud is definitely growing. And like I was saying, with more people are increasingly using them for larger payments. The average value of a check payment was $2,653 in 2024, and that's a $300 jump since just 2021.
1: Oh, wow.
20: And nearly a threefold increase since 2000, when, you know, more than half of the population was using them regularly for non-cash payments. So, you know, as those balances get higher, that becomes more of a target for fraudsters as well.
1: Jeez. I mean, if a check gets stolen, you mentioned out of, say, a blue post office box.
20: Yeah.
1: I mean, it's already filled out. It's signed, right? The amount is handwritten. Like, how does it do something with that?
20: Yeah. I mean, the good thing is if you catch that early, you know, you check that it's been cashed by the wrong person or something happens, you can contact your bank and get that money back. But there are crazy ways that, that these scammers can really mess with your checks. I mean, they can use nail polish remover to erase the writing on it, to change the name or change the balance. So that's why consumer advocates recommend using a gel pen, because that actually gets soaked into the check. There were instances of, you know, checks paid out to the IRS, tax checks, people changing IRS to MRS, just turning that I into an M. Jeez. And then putting their name after. So there are plenty of ways that these fraudsters can get creative with how they are messing with people's checks. It's kind of wild.
1: Thanks, Jenna. Jenna Contino, personal finance reporter at MarketWatch. Coming up next on This Weekend, how dedicated a runner became to breaking the record in the mile.
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1: Thanks for joining us. Scottish runner Josh Kerr just put in the fastest mile time in human history, breaking a record that had stood for 27 years after clocking 3 minutes 42.66 seconds. Set at the recent London Diamond League athletics meet, Kerr finished a half second faster than the legendary Moroccan runner Hisham El Garouj. Unapologetically bold, the Olympic silver medalist widely publicized his intention to break the men's fastest mile record at the start of the year and spent much of it in intense training. Back in March, Kerr had announced a plan dubbed Project 222, a promise to slice 2.22 seconds off his personal best and topple the record. But the Wall Street Journal says Kerr made the mile his entire life. He lives in Albuquerque, New Mexico, about a mile above sea level, and he and his wife converted their bedroom into an altitude chamber to add about 3,000 more feet of elevation. He spent as much time as possible there to boost his ability to carry oxygen. That'll do it for this hour. For Nicole Murray, I'm Gordon Deal. 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
0: In Carrollton, an accident blocking the left lane of I-35E southbound at Luna Sandy Lake Road. That's causing stop-and-go traffic from Highway 190, the Bush Turnpike. And in Dallas, slow traffic reported on I-30 westbound between Delphin Road and Cesar Chavez Boulevard. Your forecast from the WBAP On Time Experts 24/7 Weather Center.
3: For WBAP, I'm WFAA meteorologist Jesse Hawila. Mostly clear, warm, muggy tonight, 82. Sunday, very hot, 103, the afternoon high with heat index values around 108. Monday, mostly sunny, still very hot, 104.
0: Right now, 99 degrees in both Dallas and Fort Worth. The news is brought to you by Classic Chevrolet. No strikes reported overnight between the U.S. and Iran for the first time in more than 2 weeks, while President Trump says he's considering a massive attack.
4: For 13 nights in a row here, CENTCOM would usually make an announcement sometime after 2 a.m. local time that strikes were underway last night for the first time. That simply did not happen. There's been a lot of talk in recent days from President Trump about a possible massive attack on Iran, but President Trump also making clear he's keeping all options open. Now, there was some military activity in the Gulf of Oman. A merchant ship tried to break through the U.S. naval blockade. It was warned four times before U.S. forces hit it and disabled that ship.
0: Fox's Steve Harrigan in Tel Aviv. In your money news, another busy week for vehicle safety recalls over fire hazard seat and seatbelt defects.
5: Ford announced this week the recall of more than 560,000 Bronco and Bronco Raptor SUVs over potential engine compartment fire risks that are linked to faulty wiring. The company also expanding another recall covering nearly 388,000 Explorer and Lincoln Aviator SUVs over a second row seat defect that could increase injury in a crash. Hyundai is recalling nearly 48,000 Kona and Kona EV SUVs over faulty rear center seatbelts, as federal safety officials continue to remind owners of previously announced park outside recalls involving certain Kia and Jeep models with potential fire risks. Jeff Manasso, Fox News.
0: And gas prices rise as crude oil climbs above $90 per barrel. The statewide average is $3.71 per gallon for regular unleaded fuel, according to the AAA Texas Weekend Gas Watch. That's 16 cents more when compared to this day last week and 93 cents more when compared to this day last year. The national average is $4.09. DFW is $3.75. Keep connected, DFW, for the latest on the situation in the Middle East on your home for WBAP's morning news weekdays 5 a.m. till 9. I'm Lori Waffenschmidt.
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7: Here.
2: What? You're here.
7: I'm here.
2: All right. Give us the title and the executive summary so that we can seek to fulfill and even exceed expectations as we go through a fast-paced tour of the global financial markets.
7: That's right. The greatest spending spree in history.
2: Huge.
7: Huge. I ran some numbers on this, by the way, but let me give you the summary. Capital expenditures on steroids. What is ROIC and when will it arrive? You know what ROIC is, right?
2: Do explain.
7: That's return.
2: Source of wisdom.
7: Return on invested capital, which is your net operating profit after tax over your invested capital. We're spending, not we specifically, right? But AI hyperscalers and others spending billions upon billions of dollars. I did a little calculation on this.
2: Billions.
7: Billions. And it's about 2.4%. And this is just the big guys, right?
2: Okay.
7: CapEx, 2.4% of total U.S. GDP 2026.
2: Here's something scary.
7: What's that?
2: If Atlanta Fed says current growth is 1.7, I subtract 2.4, 2.6. Damn. Subtract 2.5%. That would be a minus.
7: I know.
2: When it goes away. And the end of the greatest spending spree in history is what the investment committee is triangulating right now.
7: It's interesting for sure.
2: How long?
7: That's a big number.
2: How long does it last? And we've got some examples of this. The hyperscalers are here. You want to cover the spending? Yeah, let's cover the spending.
7: All right. Start there.
2: Okay.
7: All right. So estimated AI CapEx for 2026.
2: Capital expenditures.
7: That's right. 660 to 750 billion.
2: That's a lot of checks.
7: It's a lot of checks.
2: Who's writing checks? Who's getting checks? And I'll give you an insight on that.
7: And that's across the top major tech firms. That's the Amazon, Microsoft, Alphabet, Meta, and Oracle. That doesn't include like everybody else that's spending money on it.
2: That's true.
7: Right. So that's a smaller one.
2: Like wealth managers.
7: The entire, right. Everybody's spending a little bit of money on it, right? Total global AI infrastructure spending, $1.37 trillion. Now, I did a number on this, too. So that's about 1% of total global GDP.
2: Okay.
7: Right. So it's not quite as big as in the U.S., but it's still a really big number.
2: Yes, sir.
7: Man.
2: And I did, okay, this leads to the trading activity.
7: Yep.
2: Right? So on the trading activity, Google reported this week.
7: Had great numbers until you
2: 258% increase in profits. That's $9 billion. $9 billion. That means they're making nearly $40 billion a year in profit. How much are they spending, Alex?
7: They're going to spend $175 to $190 billion.
2: So we trimmed our profits on that news.
7: Oof.
2: I mean, it's going to take a while.
7: That's going to be significantly higher than your free cash flow.
2: And Amazon's going to spend $200 billion.
7: Yep. Microsoft's going to spend $190 billion.
2: And Google fell about 8%. But I have to introduce the big drop. You tell me what your observation is on the high point, and then we're going to get to the next story.
7: The high point. The high point, when you just look at earnings growth, 133 companies reporting so far, S&P 500, 69% earnings growth.
2: 69%. Well, it's 70 because it's you round it.
7: Oh, 0.9. It's 69.9.
2: It's 70% earnings growth. I've never seen anything like this in my whole career.
7: Yep.
2: Wow. Now, we're going to get back to overspending. Ready?
7: Yep.
2: Okay.
7: That's Oops Upside the Head.
2: Yes, Oops Upside Your Head. That was a Gap band. Don't you know nothing?
7: I don't know nothing.
2: All right, so Tesla, Tesla fell 14% in one day, which corresponds to the way I introduced the story. All right.
7: Okay.
2: And then just to top it off, they fell another 3% on the final trading day of the week, now down 31% for the year. So robots, AI, mm-hmm. right? The self-driving cars,
7: sure.
2: all that costs money. And investors are losing patience with this. Meta, they're projected to spend $140 billion this year and $225 billion next year.
7: That's a lot of money.
2: That's a lot of money. Now, who's getting checks? Round Rock, Texas-based Dell Technologies.
7: Yes.
2: They had a 214% increase in profitability, and correspondingly, they're up 249% for the year.
7: That's been a great, name to have.
2: They're getting checks. Meta writes checks. Dell gets checks.
7: Micron's also in that space.
2: Micron is in that space. They roughed it up at the end of the week, but it's still up 229% for the year.
7: There you go.
2: So that was part of it. Do you want to cover? Now, this is the third quarter, right?
7: Yep.
2: And at the end of the quarter, institutional muckety mucks. I guess we're in that category. Forbes says we are.
7: Yeah.
2: All right. So I guess we're institutional muckety mucks.
7: I like it.
2: I always joke with Katrina. I don't want to go to one of those conferences with all the financial stiffies because it's boring. And she said, "Well, you are one." It's like, thank you. The wisdom of Katrina just effervescent.
7: There you go. You bring some sunshine to that those events, I bet.
2: Yep. And all right, SpaceX. I didn't get to that. Speaking of capital expenditures, because Oops Upside Your Head applies to them too. Right?
7: Now, so one of the things, when people were calling us about it. I want y'all to say this with me. Say it.
2: Okay, so.
7: Oops, upside the head.
2: I'm a real Gap band fan, but SpaceX, because we said.
7: Wait 100 days.
2: Wait 100 days. Now, it hadn't been 100 days.
7: Nope.
2: It's been about 6 weeks. And would you cover. I mean, this is another oops upside your head.
7: That's right.
2: It's $112.65. So call it $113 down, another 9% for the week. Would you cover, well, first, what did we say about how much you're paying and what you're getting?
7: What'd you say about that?
2: You're paying $2 trillion for approximately $30 billion in sales.
7: Oh, yeah.
2: And well, it was actually 125 times sales when you do the math on the last quarter. And annualized, they're losing almost $8 billion a year. Well, and they pledged to spend more money. They want to go to Mars.
7: Oh, yeah.
2: Mars, that's not cheap to go to Mars.
7: I bet you.
2: I hadn't looked at the ticket prices, but yeah, it's not cheap.
7: I bet you there's a future capital raise is coming in this deal, right?
2: Another one.
7: You got to have. I mean, yeah, they're going to go a couple years. Everybody gets to get out somewhere.
2: They're now worth $1.57 trillion instead of a peak of $2.5 trillion. So they've gone down from the peak when everybody wanted SpaceX. I mean, we had clients calling us.
7: Oh, yeah.
2: Saying, I just got to have it. I just got to have it. Well, we said, okay, if it's your money, but you're paying 125 times sales for a company that hadn't made money yet, except for the Starlink. That made money. Anyway, so there was a bottleneck because this is the greatest thing since the rocket ship was invented.
7: That's right. Sliced bread.
2: Yeah, but you be careful what you pay. Just to harken back to what we said before the IPO when we actually did the math.
7: Yep. IPO 135, peak about 220, now 112.
2: 50% off of its peak already. That's not fun anymore.
7: No, that's never fun. And if you look across a lot of the tech sector, smaller names don't make money. We've seen 50 and 60%, even higher than that, retracements from their peaks. This year.
2: Well, Palantir's down 30% for the year.
7: Yeah. Well, and they make money.
2: They actually make money. So this software is getting cheap. I mean, really cheap.
7: Real cheap.
2: You go into tax loss selling, that may be the prize area.
7: I mean, they're giving it to you. They're handing it to you.
2: Then, all right, so you want to cover...
7: Like one person told me, gets real interesting when there's a dumpster fire and you go, wait, what's going on over there? And everybody's trying to jump ship. And there's still assets over there. You know what I'm saying?
2: Yeah.
7: All right.
2: Now, okay. That's going to be, we're triangulating that at the McGowan Group Wealth Management Investment Committee. Recently raised our standards. You can't just pop off with an idea. You actually have to research it, present it, and make a recommendation.
7: You know, yeah.
2: Nothing can't just say that. 3 months later, well, I told you guys. No, you didn't submit a research report to the document vault. All right. So with the investment committee coming up, the global energy crisis of 26 and 27, starting with the top performers this quarter.

0: I think that in the smaller cap names, valuations are still attractive. And I think that some of that blue sky upside, especially in the technology space, but also in biotech, you haven't really seen that in years in the small cap space. So I think that what you can still get in small caps is a nicely anchored upside without feeling like you're too far over your skis.
1: 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And now, here's your host, Spencer McGowan.
2: When the quarter ends, we were closing with the financial muckety-mucks, right? And they shift their strategy. Sometimes at the end of the quarter, they'll say, well, this thing was up a lot, and I don't have any, so I'm going to add it just to look good.
3: Yeah.
2: So that's called window dressing. And then the focus shifts at the end of the quarter, and it pays to say what categories are moving, right? And I'll tell you, there's a category that relates to the global energy crisis of 26, 27. Take it away with the top performers in the S&P since the third quarter began.
3: That's right. Well, PayPal leads the pack at 28%. There's a some rumors of a takeover, right? But then you have Phillips 66 up 24%.
2: Refining.
3: Marathon Pete up 23%.
2: Refining.
3: Centus Corp up 20. Diamondback Energy 18.5. Oxy 18.5. Chevron 18. Valero, also refining, 17. And then the CBOE Global Markets 17. And Travelers 16.75.
2: Now, who's bringing up the rear?
3: Tesla. As of this report, it's minus 25, but I think it's more than that now, right? Teradyne, minus 26. Coherent, 27. Lam Research, 28. KLA Tencor, 28. Generac, 29.5. What's going on there?
2: You need some power outages.
3: Intel, minus 30. Marvell, minus 34. SanDisk, minus 35. And Corning, minus 41. So I thought of tech in there.
2: Yeah, that's
3: and software.
2: Yeah, well, you got to say it's forecasting that the data center build out may not last forever.
3: Yeah,
2: that's a triangulation. Now, the global energy crisis.
3: Yeah.
2: Oh, OpenAI. I noticed this on the global spending spree.
3: Oh yeah, they say trillions.
2: Pardon my ADD.
3: Trillions of dollars they're going to spend.
2: Yeah, this. OpenAI chief executive officer, famous Sam Altman, has previously said he expects the company to spend trillions of dollars on physical infrastructure to support its long-term AI ambitions. Okay, you haven't made a profit yet.
3: Nope.
2: And you haven't gone public yet. And SpaceX just did a face plant.
3: Right.
2: And you're bragging about how much money you're going to spend. Last I checked, if you're an investor and the company spends lots of money, you don't get a check for a while.
3: That's right.
2: Yep, we saw that with energy in 2014. A timely exit motivated by Alex Toline's technical analysis. Well, it was ExxonMobil and oil prices got smacked and turned around. BlackRock eyes more than $12 billion debt for Texas data center.
3: That's in my hometown.
2: Yep, they're trying to sell $12 billion worth of bonds. Oh, it's El Paso, Texas.
3: That's right.
2: That's Papa Toline's old stomping grounds.
3: I sent that to my brother. I said, hey, make sure you get that contract.
2: Oh.
3: Yeah. Yeah.
2: Okay. Is he working on it?
3: They do the insulation and cooling, yeah.
2: That's good.
3: Yeah. One of those will put you in good living for a while.
2: Yeah, your brother came to my house back when we were living in a 1922 two-story. You know, we've since got a new one, but he went up in the attic and he said, no, that's a lost cause.
3: Yeah, you don't want to do that.
2: You're just too pitiful for me to even fool with. It's like, well, it's a historic home, you know. He's like, I don't want to touch that.
3: That's probably good.
2: All right, so the global energy crisis and worsening shortages. Could you walk us through... and then I got something on gas.
3: Okay.
2: I got the gas story right here. Walk us through what's happened globally with inventories since Epic Fury began and is still raging.
3: Yeah, they are

0: 411 million barrels. That's as of
1: that's just the oil.
0: That's just the oil. But if you look at the weekly regional commercial crude inventories, also excluding SPR, they're at the low, not all of them, but most of them are at really low levels. They're definitely below average. Midwest is, man, I don't know if they've been this, they haven't been this low in the last 5 years, 97 million barrels. Rocky Mountains, also very low, 22. West Coast, 44.8. Gulf Coast is at 239, so they still got some, and East Coast at 7.8. So at low levels for sure. And so the concern is, hey, you continue with this bottleneck, you can have.
1: Well, the Houthis popped off.
0: Well, yeah, you got
1: so
0: more.
1: So apparently
0: stuff.
1: The Iranians sent a cargo plane of stuff over there, right?
0: Yeah.
1: So they could pop off and start shooting at the Saudi Arabian tankers. Now, problem, Saudi Arabia is also a major refining hub, right? Aramco is one. They're in the top five refiners. So you're disrupting that, too. Crack spreads, $80 a barrel for refining it.
0: Wow.
1: So, yeah, barrel of oil just below 90 here at the, you know, with the week. But if you refine it, you get $80 a barrel.
0: Yeah. So the big question,
1: it's never happened.
0: The big question is
1: how long
0: will that last?
1: Well, it hit 80, almost 80. Then it went back to 40.
0: That's
1: like
0: right.
1: Really fast this year. And I guess that was Epic Fury began, right? Mm-hmm. But then now it's 80 again.
0: Those crack spreads can be very volatile.
1: Well, but we had Recurrent on last week, and you know, Recurrent, they're up over 40% now so far this year. We don't always get it right.
0: Yeah.
1: All right. I have the natural gas calculation of the week.
0: Here you go.
1: So I'm doing the report. Natural gas here in the U.S. falls back below $2.94.
0: Mm-hmm.
1: Over in the Permian Basin at Waha, $2.15, occasionally going negative on a local basis.
0: Oh yeah,
1: because they've been drilling so much. Because $90 a barrel, that's pretty good. Because Permian's about $30 a barrel wellhead break even, sometimes 35, sometimes right. 25. But I have a calculation.
0: Okay.
1: So natural gas price is down 19% so far this year. And the EU, okay?
0: The Dutch natural gas price in U.S. dollars per million BTU.
1: Well, Trading Economics had it as the EU nat gas. There's also a German, but I guess there's a Dutch one too. Anyway, 116% up. I wanted to know how much money that is, okay?
0: Yeah.
1: It's up 116%, but they price in euro per kilowatt hour,
0: mm-hmm.
1: or no, per megawatt, right? So 1 megawatt hour equals 3.412142 million BTUs, just so you know.
0: Got a formula here and everything.
1: I love Gemini. All right, so how much is it if I'm $2.94 here in the U.S., how much are they paying over there in Europe?
0: $21.40.
1: Whoa.
0: That's a lot.
1: That's huge. Now, that also says and the U.S. is already providing a majority of that gas. Then they're supposed to cut off Russia. So the giant sucking sound is there with the data centers and the LNG exports. Question is, you know, when does that begin to affect price? It's taken a lot longer than people thought.
0: Yeah, right? Well, so much gas pools up in the Permian Basin because of all the oil drilling, right? It's a byproduct of a lot of the oil drilling. They have a hard time getting rid of it. Like, you could put another pipe in, I guess.
1: Yeah.
0: That's what if I got a big enough truck, I'd just truck it. I just go, hey, go ahead and give it to me. I put it on a boat.
1: Well, I would leave the logistics to Chevron, right? I'd leave those. But

0: Yeah, the pipelines and the refineries just raging. And let me do something. This is fun on spending. Because I mentioned Mars, right?
1: Yeah.
0: Okay, so Musk outlines his vision for the future, which includes AI, the colonization of Mars, and for some reason, war in the United Kingdom. But anyway, the world's first trillionaire, right? A rocket manufacturer's transformed into AI conglomerate, doing more than any entrepreneur to shape the future. That is all expensive stuff.
1: Very expensive. I don't think he's a trillionaire anymore if you look at SpaceX stock price, though.
0: Okay.
1: Yeah, I think he was only there for like a week.
0: Well, he was the first.
1: He was the first.
0: And he's had some times when he got roughed up a bit, and he always bounces back. It's awesome to watch interviews on YouTube. Some of the most inspiring things is go Elon Musk interview, and they'll all come right up. All right, we're going to take the middle of the program break and come back with the rest of the headline roundup.
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7: The president says he may launch a major strike on Iran. I'm Lori Waffenschmidt from the 24-hour Breaking News Center.
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6: On the ones.
7: In Carrollton, an accident blocking two left lanes on I-35E southbound at Luna Sandy Lake Road. That's causing stop-and-go traffic from Frankfort Road. And slow traffic reported in Richardson on 75 southbound between Campbell Road and Spring Valley Road. Your forecast from the WBAP On Time Experts 24/7 Weather Center.
8: The WBAP on WFAA meteorologist Jesse Hawila. Mostly clear, warm, muggy tonight, 82. Sunday, very hot, 103, the afternoon high with heat index values around 108. Monday, mostly sunny, still very hot, 104.
7: Right now it is 100 degrees in Dallas, 99 degrees in Fort Worth. Following 13 consecutive days of U.S. military strikes against targets in Iran, President Trump signaling a possible decision to launch a major strike.
9: He says the military is locked and loaded. Even as talks continue, President Trump says Tehran remains far from a deal. The New York Times reporting U.S. intelligence believes Iran's new supreme leader may be more open to pursuing a nuclear weapon, as concerns grow inside the administration that China and Russia could be enabling Tehran. Trump says both leaders have assured him they are not arming Iran.
10: I don't think they'd want to have me disappointed.
9: Meantime, the standoff is spreading at sea. The U.S. military says it disabled a second commercial ship after it allegedly ignored four warnings and tried to breach Iran's blockade.
7: Fox's Chanley Painter reporting. In your money news, an egg recall hits refrigerators across Texas. Federal health officials warn of a potential salmonella contamination. Midwest Poultry Services pulling nearly 1.5 million eggs produced at its Texas locations. Keep connected, DFW, for the latest on the situation in the Middle East on your home for WBAP's morning news, weekdays 5 a.m. till 9. I'm Lori Waffenschmidt.
11: We're in a classic bull market, I believe, that's fueled by earnings. And while we do have pockets of speculation with a lot of leverage being used in some parts of the market, I think we're in a position right now where we could really finish the year very strongly and hit potentially our target at the firm that we had set at the beginning of the year, which was, we thought, really high, which was 8,500. I believe we could actually get there.
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1: What you got?
0: SpaceX great unlocking begins with $116 billion release of shares.
1: Now they raised $75 billion, right?
0: Well, but there's...
1: in the IPO.
0: Right.
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2: We're in a classic bull market, I believe, that's fueled by earnings. And while we do have pockets of speculation with a lot of leverage being used in some parts of the market, I think we're in a position right now where we could really finish the year very strongly and hit potentially our target at the firm that we had set at the beginning of the year, which was, we thought, really high, which was 8,500. I believe we could actually get there.
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4: Okay, last thing on SpaceX. Headline in Bloomberg News.
3: What you got?
4: SpaceX great unlocking begins with $116 billion release of shares.
3: Now they raised $75 billion, right?
4: Well, but there's
3: in the IPO.
4: Right. But $116 billion worth of the $1.57 trillion in stock.
3: Hold on.
4: Can be sold on starting on August 6th. Okay, now
3: the great unlocking.
4: Let's say that I was an insider, right, at SpaceX. I was down there.
3: And I was early.
4: In the rocket land with him, you know, helping him, and I got shares and or I'm a private equity investor and I got early shares.
3: Right.
4: And I see SpaceX go from 135 to 230, now in free fall, 113. 2 weeks from now, $116 billion worth of stock is eligible to be sold. And you made the good point that the float is only about $80 billion.
3: Mm-hmm. That's a lot more. Just saying.
4: Okay, it was a bottleneck that hit 230. Now it's a bottleneck the other way.
3: Yeah.
4: That's a mad dash for the exits potentially there.
3: Yeah, you may, if you want to buy SpaceX, not saying you should, but if you wanted to, you probably could get a better price than today.
4: Are you going to go nuclear now?
3: Nuclear. Saudi Arabia.
4: I saw that deal. But now, you know, walk us through what it means. For what deal is it, and what does it mean?
3: It's a 30-year civilian nuclear agreement. It says we're giving you the ability to generate nuclear energy and electricity over a 30-year period using our technology and our know-how. American companies potentially large profits for that.
4: Yeah, you started to see the nuclear candidates coming back up.
3: Yeah. Yeah.
4: After the deal. But that's a
3: big winner.
4: And the Abraham Accords should expand to Saudi Arabia. That's part of the deal. They have to normalize relations with Israel.
3: Now, it's not done yet. It's got to go in the next week or so to Congress, and they got to sign off or do whatever they do.
4: Which is not much.
3: Not much. But the agreement, Robert Einhorn pipes in on this. Agreement could help revitalize U.S. nuclear industry, strengthen U.S.-Saudi ties, deny Russia and China a strategically important role in their Saudi nuclear program. So I guess we're competing. Westinghouse Electric and its AP1000 reactor would be among the biggest beneficiaries of the deal. And I'm sure there'll be many others on that.
4: Okay. My story, you get to pick the next one after me, but I'm going again with another shocking disaster.
5: Say it loud.
4: Okay. This is, I'm shocked,
3: Alex. We're going to have to build you a suite of those little sound bites.
4: No, I can load them into my buttons on the Rodecaster.
3: Okay.
4: But, you know, there's one of my friendly competitors that he's just always doing stupid stuff, and it kind of turned me off. But this one, we just had so many of these oops upside your heads that I had to do the gap band. All right, crypto exchange. Crypto exchange that pioneered 100 times Bitcoin leverage is closing.
3: Why are they closing? What could possibly go wrong when you're loaning people 100 times their money?
4: Yeah, and the underlying lending collateral goes down about 50%. Founded in 2014 by former Citigroup equities trader Arthur Hayes and Ben Dello and Samuel Reed, BitMEX transformed crypto trading into... by introducing perpetual futures contracts, allowing as much as 100 times leverage on Bitcoin.
3: Okay.
4: That's not fun anymore.
3: Arthur Hayes became a superstar in social media.
4: He did?
3: In the crypto space. Yes, he did. And, but, you know, markets move fast. So if you're loaning people 100 times what they put up, you're likely to have some missteps that, well, ruin all your capital.
4: Okay. Well, speaking of that, he hails from Citigroup.
3: Yeah.
4: There is a book that I ordered. It shan't arrive until next week, Alex. Okay. However, said book, which bank, what's the oldest bank to be broke the twice, most times?
3: Twice.
4: No. No.
3: More than twice?
4: Oh.
3: How many times has Citibank been broke?
4: This is one reason you want to tune in. Because, you know, you look at the long-term chart of J.P. Morgan, right?
3: Yeah.
4: And, you know, it's just a Jamie Dimon diamond, right?
3: Yeah.
4: Then you look at the long-term chart of Citi and you notice, hey, it's $133. That looks good compared to the low of 12 during the pandemic. It's high before, or not the pandemic, but the 08 crisis.
3: Right.
4: I'm getting my crises mixed up. It was $500 at the peak.
3: Yeah.
4: Now, that's just in its trading history. That bank is 200 years old.
3: Mm-hmm.
4: It's been broke multiple times. And that BitMEX guy... apparently, he learned from them.
3: He learned how to do it.
4: Now, they've gone from 40 to 132, so you got to give them that. But
3: yeah, now and now you got Mr. Bitcoin, Michael Saylor.
4: But they came from 500. Oh, okay, you want to go to the next.
3: Good night. So Wall Street won't
4: I'm
3: give
4: not going to play the song again, but this is another story on stupid things people do with your money. We've got a grand finale. In the next section,
3: okay.
4: The grand finale of the program is another section of stupid things people do with your money, because part of wealth management is not blowing the deal.
3: Yeah.
4: Yeah. You don't want to blow the deal. You don't want to do stupid stuff. I mean, how many people came to us and said, hey, I should do this partnership on crypto?
3: We saw a few of those. Yeah.
4: Yeah. And we kept saying, you'll never be able to get out of this thing.
3: Yep.
4: I mean, even if it works, you still aren't, you're limited on how much money you can take out.
3: Well, there was also, hey, well, we're going to diversify across all these cryptos. So
4: yeah,
3: it's a diversified basket of crap. Anyway.
4: What, do you mean Polkadot's not a blue chip?
3: Oh, man. We don't know how they're ever going to make money, or if you have a claim on assets or anything.
4: What happened to the pictures of monkeys? Remember the monkey pictures that were going for lots of money?
3: Yeah, those were huge. You could put them in your virtual house in the metasphere.
4: Yeah, what was that? Oh, non-fungible tokens. Yeah, non-fungible tokens in the metasphere.
3: Yeah, I just take a picture of it.
4: Yeah, right. I just explained to Katrina. Yeah, honey, it's kind of tight right now because I put all of our capital into a picture of a monkey. Yeah, that would not go over well.
3: They were hot. You know, you don't hear that in the news anymore, but those things were hot at the time.
4: No, that's why Papa Dean's, his book is so valuable, because he has a good section on stupid things people do with their money. Now, that means that we're going to move to the famous strategy.
3: That's right.
4: Formerly MicroStrategy, formerly Prince.
3: Confronting a
4: it's gone from 400 to 93.
3: Yeah.
4: But it sounded good at the time.
3: It's great. Yeah. You had this MNAV, and we made money by doing this and that. And we get a premium because we're selling our shares, which is dilution, by the way.
4: Bitcoin treasury.
3: But 17 analysts rate strategy a buy.
4: Well, and relative to 400, it's better to buy it there, better to buy it here than there.
3: I'm giving you the look. I'm giving you the look.
4: 17 analysts rated a buy.
3: Yeah.
4: And there's only one sell and three holds. So guess who's in the club of the 17 analysts that recommend strategy, which is having to sell Bitcoin to cover its debt payments?
3: It wouldn't be Citigroup, would it?
4: TD Cowen, Citigroup, B. Riley Securities.
3: Yeah.
4: I don't want to be Riley. All right. TD Cowen analyst Lance Vitanza says his views are tied to where he believes Bitcoin is headed in the coming years. And he may be correct.
3: Well, here's the thing.
4: I think I'd just rather own some energy infrastructure and get dividends.
3: This goes for just about anything, right? Anytime you think that the idea is so good that you should borrow tons of money to make it happen because there's no way it's going to go wrong, you're probably going to have some problems.
4: Yeah, well, especially if you're piling into something that's way up.
3: Yeah.
4: Yeah. All right. Now, there's some dangers here. Danger coming.
3: What's that? Yields. Oh, you know what? I think this can be an opportunity at some point. I kind of got excited a little bit.
4: Yeah.
3: Because you occasionally you get what's called an interest rate spike.
4: Well, this is okay. If you said, what are the makings? We got the data centers when they finally stop spending all that money, mm-hmm. right? You know, because that's we're kind of painting the picture. I don't think you're there yet.
3: No, I don't think so either.
4: The 20-year U.S. Treasury ETF, mm-hmm. low-cost exchange-traded fund. I'm going to tell a story about that, and then you can cover what's happening with yields. How about that?
3: Coming up next.
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4: If it's time to upgrade your wealth management firm, McGowan Group Wealth Management helps affluent families right here in North Texas. And we love our clients, so It's a good time to set your brainstorming session for 2027 with the team that cares. You can address the global energy crisis, which sure. Alex and I just talked about. We can also debug the riskiest parts of portfolios pretty quickly.
3: Yeah.
4: Now, here's a story.
3: TLT.
4: So, interest rates, is no secret, in 2020 went to a target rate on T-bills of about 0.8%.
3: Mm-hmm.
4: Well, here's a calculation. I have on my spreadsheet a stream of cash flows over time, and I'm going to discount that versus the current rate.
3: Yep.
4: So if I divide a whole series of cash flows by, in this case, 0.125, mm-hmm. 0.8%. So I adjust it for 0.8% target rate. Those cash flows are worth a lot more because all I have to do is beat 0.8%.
3: Right.
4: And the 20-year Treasury bond ETF, that sounds safe
3: yeah.
4: and low cost. it went all the way to 180.
3: Oof.
4: Okay. $180 per 20-year Treasury bond ETF share. It is now 83.59, skidding along rock bottom asymptotically.
3: That is a lot of capital destruction for owning treasury.
4: For long treasuries.
3: For long treasuries.
4: Yeah. And the 20-year U.S. Treasury hit 5.2%, which leads to this story.
3: That's right. So the story is yields enter a danger zone for a risky corner of stock market. So you've been seeing yields start pushing up a bit. And the question is do you kind of unlock that and have long bond yields go a bit higher? Right. And so where would you price that?
4: Well, if they went from 5.2 on the 20 or 30 year to 6%, I'm going to start buying zero coupon bonds.
3: That's what I was about to say.
4: Cause I could at 6%, I go 25 years. I can guarantee $1 million for 200,000 roughly at that yeah. price. And if the rates go back down to 5, then I don't have 200. I have a net present value of 300, which is called convexity.
3: Mm-hmm.
4: That's what saved us in the crash of 2001 and 2.
3: Right.
4: Back in the 2000. You know, we were buying the zero coupon bonds in 1999 and people were like,
3: what are you doing?
4: What are you doing? I'm like, you made 20% this year. I'm taking the profit and guaranteeing the same amount that you have now, plus whatever everything else does.
3: Right.
4: That's right. And convexity is when the rates go down, then that goes way up. But we're not
3: quite there yet.
4: We're not there yet. But
3: interestingly, TLT started trading in 2002 and is trading at about the same level.
4: Oh, okay.
3: Look at that.
4: Skidding along rock bottom.
3: Mm-hmm.
4: Well, I'm not going to use TLT. I'm going to use something different.
3: Yeah.
4: When you tell me to.
3: Okay.
4: JP Morgan Quant say strongest earnings upgrades are actually in Europe.
3: That's been interesting.
4: We got a European component to the portfolio. Well, it's global or international.
3: Right.
4: Right. And international. Google has the muscle to overpower spending worries. No, they were down 7% on Thursday. Thank you very much, Wall Street Journal.
3: Google says it holds $94 billion in SpaceX shares after IPO.
4: Yep.
3: Ouch. Is it still $94 billion or is it
4: like less?
3: $40 billion, $45
4: It's less.
3: Billion.
4: Okay. Let's see. Anything else in the head? Oh. Okay.
3: Hot off the presses.
4: We're going to do this and then we're going to get to stupid things people do with their money. All right.
3: Preston's Lane.
4: This is ripe for him. He's been scouring social media. And now that the World Cup has concluded, the grand finale, of course, happened last weekend.
3: Yeah. Congratulations, Spain.
4: And
3: what?
4: Okay.
3: Well, they won.
4: I know. Argentina had bad behavior after yeah. Spain won. All right, let me cover this.
3: Okay.
4: Then we're going to launch into stupid things people did with their money last weekend. All right. U.S. initial jobless claims fall to lowest level since 1969. Please bring me my wine.
3: There you go.
4: It was an Eagles song.
3: Okay.
4: Hotel California.
3: Yeah, I remember that.
4: Okay. I'm not going to play it.
3: Okay.
4: I've outdone myself with the Gap Band today. All right. So initial claims fell by 22,000, 187,000. That is the lowest since 1969, signaling layoffs remain muted in a stable labor market. Now, this comes from Bloomberg, right?
3: Mm-hmm.
4: But that's the lowest unemployment claims. And the population, last I remember, it's actually grown since 1969.
3: I think it's grown since 1969.
4: So you can make the case that that's evidence that things are really good. Now, how long does it last? That's why you want to subscribe to our YouTube channel, right?
3: Yep.
4: And Spotify. You find Net Worth Radio and McGowan Group also on YouTube. And you can subscribe. And then when we post something, you can watch it at your leisure. All right. The World Cup. It is time for Preston's Lane. Preston, Director of Client Relations here at McGowan Group Wealth Management. He is the ambassador. And if you're a client, you've probably spoken with him because he provides quick solutions, humor, and accuracy.
7: Hey, I try, Spencer. Thanks for having me back on the show.
4: Because I texted you on a Saturday, right?
7: Indeed.
4: Because England and France.
7: Yes, were the playing. Third place game.
4: And I saw a commercial for like Ticketmaster or somebody. I thought, well, I wonder what people are paying. So I sent you on a weekend tour of the highest ticket prices. So take it away with stupid things people did with their money last weekend.
7: Indeed. And we found quite a bit of data. The most appealing or enticing and expensive package would be the $4 million World Cup final package. $4 million for a few hours of your life.
4: How many people do you get to take?
7: You get 6 prime seats right on the halfway line at MetLife Stadium.
4: That's like 700 grand a seat?
7: Yes, 666K per seat. And in addition to the seats, you get to walk out on the grass during the official trophy ceremony. So you get to be there right in front of the team, watch them all go crazy. And then historically, only 3 groups of people were ever allowed on the pitch: players, heads of states, and main sponsors, or so main corporate sponsors. But now there's a 4th category, the insanely wealthy.
4: Wow.
7: I know.
4: Members were able to access a 2-ticket package for $750,000. That's a relative bargain.
7: That's a steal when you think about it. No.
4: You know, that's a different realm. But if I was just a regular guy, right?
7: Right.
4: I'm up there in New Jersey and I say, oh, honey, we got to go to the game. All right.
7: Right.
4: I might have to sell my Harley to get to go to the game. So what was it just for regular people seats?
7: And that's just to get in the building. You got to sell that Harley to get $10,000 just for a single seat in that stadium.
4: Oh, so if your Harley was a little older, you wouldn't be able to take your wife.
7: You got to sell
4: good luck with that.
7: You got to sell the Camry for that one, unfortunately.
4: All right. What else you got?
7: Man, this is a little bit of a topic change, but LeBron James just signed with the Philadelphia 76ers, announced in the last half hour. This is a revolutionary signing.
4: It takes a turn. So it was 10,000 minimum people spent to go to the World Cup grand finale.
7: Yes, sir.
4: And it was common at the high end for people to pay 6 figures for a seat.
7: Indeed. Indeed. So
4: they may live to regret that. But okay, go ahead. You got LeBron James signed with who?
7: So I'm really glad we have time to talk about this because this is very interesting. So LeBron signed a 2-year, $8 million deal with the 76ers with a player option for the second year. The reason this has financial significance is he took the minimum. He took the lowest you could possibly pay a player because the NBA is a salary cap structure to where the team he joined was already hard capped. So now he's effectively forming a super team of some of the best players in the league, and it was poised to be the best team in the league, all because he circumvented the salary cap by taking a low salary.
4: Wow.
7: Indeed.
4: Meaning they can go after the best.
7: Exactly.
4: And last I checked, the Philadelphia 76ers hadn't really done that well.
7: No, they didn't. They actually lost in the first round, and they made a big trade this offseason. And I think LeBron...
4: Did he get any stock? if he's going to take low pay, he ought to get some shares.
7: I think this is the old... His off-field earnings, off-the-court earnings are so high, he doesn't really need it. So I think he's leveraging that with a low salary.
4: Okay, he could afford to go to the World Cup on his other income.
7: They might pay him to go.
4: All right, we're grateful you tuned in, helping you make great decisions in the year ahead. 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
11: 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I'm Lori Waffenschmidt from the 24-Hour Breaking News Center.
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10: On the ones.
11: In Dallas, an accident blocking the right lane of I-20 westbound near Southwest Moreland Road. That's causing stop-and-go traffic from Hampton Road. And in Arlington, road construction has the connector partially blocked. That's 360 southbound, the connector to eastbound 20. Your forecast from the WBAP On Time Experts 24/7 Weather Center.
12: For WBAP, I'm WFAA meteorologist Jesse Hawila. Mostly clear tonight, very warm and muggy, 82. 103 on Sunday with mostly sunny skies, heat index values around 108. Monday, hot, mostly sunny with a high of 104.
11: Right now, Jesse, it is 100 degrees in both Dallas and Fort Worth. The news is brought to you by Classic Chevrolet. Journalists gathered in Washington, D.C. last night for the rescheduled White House Correspondents' Dinner, months after the original April event was cut short when an armed gunman breached security.
13: The president acknowledged it was not an easy night being surrounded by the White House press corps, but he said it was important to show up, especially after that shooting back in April. The president says he actually made some changes to his speech after the shooting. He said he'd been hoping to rip into people, but he decided to pull things back a bit. Still true to White House Press Secretary Caroline Leavitt's word, the president's speech was vicious and funny at times. Very few were spared. He took digs at reporters, Democrats, and even himself. The president covered other topics, including the White House ballroom, crime, and the war in Iran. He says the U.S. and Iran are talking, and though he does not think Tehran is ready to make a deal, he says he is willing to listen.
11: Fox's News, Madeline Rivera at the White House. In your money news, gas prices rise as crude oil climbs above $90 a barrel. The statewide average is $3.71 per gallon for regular unleaded, according to the AAA Texas Weekend Gas Watch. Keep connected, DFW, for the latest on the situation in the Middle East on your home for WBAP's morning news, weekdays 5 a.m. till 9. I'm Lori Waffenschmidt.
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9: President Trump is considering a range of options to escalate American military strikes on Iran. Hurricane Fausto strengthens into a Category 2 storm in the Pacific Ocean and is expected to approach the Hawaiian Islands next week. A member of Vice President J.D. Vance's protective detail is under investigation by the Secret Service for leaking confidential travel information.
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18: To be a very bipartisan issue, but it got to be very partisan because what did they attach to it? Not the full Save America Act, but something requiring a voter ID.
19: And Democrats are divided over U.S. relations with Israel.
20: He wanted to arrest Netanyahu on the eve of that holiday, one of the most solemn days in our Jewish calendar.
19: This is the Fox News Rundown from Washington. If you've never worked on Capitol Hill, then you have never experienced the sheer chaos of a getaway day as lawmakers rush out of the Capitol building before a long recess. That was the scene Thursday in the House of Representatives. After a flurry of votes, the House is now out of session, getting an early start to the August recess and campaign commitments heading into the midterm elections.
18: You know, it's funny. We call this on Capitol Hill jailbreak.
19: Chad Pergram is Fox News chief congressional correspondent. We talked about what got done in the House and a Senate agenda that has President Trump losing his patience.
18: Because literally, and we always put a camera outside so you can see everybody running out of the building, as you say, jumping into cars and running to the airport or whatever it is they do to get out of here. As one aide put it to me, they said the members are so over each other right now. And it's not like they've been here that long. But you're right, this was quite a week. It was a victory of sorts, a series of victories for House Republicans. They got done what they said they were going to do. Now we can debate, and we will discuss this now, whether they accomplished anything. So in no particular order, let me kind of run through what they did. They passed a framework. This is not a bill. This is a framework to do budget reconciliation 3.0. This would ostensibly down the road probably cover the cost of the war in Iran and also plus up money for the Pentagon. It would also give them the option here in a few weeks, maybe down the road, to put the Save America Act into this. This is very important to Republicans. Then they also approved an interim spending bill, would fund the government through the 4th of December, avoid a government shutdown, potentially. Then they passed a bill to ban members from trading stocks. This used to be a very bipartisan issue, but it got to be very partisan because what did they attach to it? Not the full Save America Act, but something requiring a voter ID. In other words, you show up to the polls, you got to show your ID. And finally, they also passed a defense policy bill, which would help with the war in Iran, no money in that. And what did they attach to that? Well, the Save America Act. Jared, none of this becomes law. None of it. But they got it all done. And that has been vexing for House Republicans for a while, and sent this over to the Senate and then ran down the Capitol steps and got in their cars and left.
19: So that's the question, because now the Senate, now the House is gone through what, the early part of September, right?
18: And that's right.
19: They passed
18: August 31st, actually, but they're only back for a couple of days. And I'm not convinced they'll do a lot then, to be honest with you.
19: But I mean, you make the point that they passed this spending plan that would fund the government beyond the midterm elections. Is that DOA in the Senate? And if so, why?
18: Probably, but not necessarily. Here's why. Because John Thune, the Senate Majority Leader, he said he would take that budget framework. And again, if you're going to do reconciliation, which has more importance in the Senate than the House, because that allows you to avoid a filibuster, you have to first approve the framework, and the House and Senate have to approve the same framework. John Thune has indicated he's not going to do any framework anytime soon. But what he probably will do in the next week or two is try to see if they can put that straight government funding bill on the floor and just renew all funding through December 4th. If the Senate were to align on that, and I started to see very late in the week a lane emerging where they might, I'm saying a lane, I'm not saying it's done, tend to think the government's going to shut down. That's my read right now. That could evolve. But the idea that they could then fund the government at the current levels, conservatives like this, because you're not adding any new funding in. But the whole idea here is that you just keep the lights on and avoid a big government shutdown like what we had last fall, 43 days. So maybe the problem is you need 60 votes in the Senate. So I wouldn't say it's completely dead, but this is really a tactic by John Thune to say, well, if we don't do that, then I will use that reconciliation plan whenever we get the full thing to fund the government. We can pass that with 51 votes. We don't need Democrats. We will completely shut you out of the process. So you better take your option now to fund the government.
19: The Senate's in this upcoming week, right?
18: Next couple of weeks, into the first week of August.
19: Other than kind of what the House has sent over to them, that as you point out, much of it has little chance. What is the focus then in the Senate?
18: Well, they have a lot to do. And let me kind of tee up the week for you. They're actually going to be in session on Tuesday, which is important because that is the day that Lindsey Graham, his body, will come to the Capitol. He will not lie in state or honor in the Capitol Rotunda, but there will be a ceremony. In fact, we can't find any other precedent like this where you've brought somebody to the Capitol and there's been a ceremony in the rotunda for them, but they don't lie in state or honor. Now, part of that is because there was some consideration that the family wanted this to be as private as possible. possible, just members and people like that. And there has been some criticism of that. In other words, you take the most public space in the United States, the Capitol Rotunda, and you turn it into a private event. He will then go to the National Cathedral for a ceremony there, and then they will be burying him on Wednesday in South Carolina. The Senate is going to be in and voting later in the day Tuesday. There was a thought up here that maybe they weren't going to be doing anything. What they're going to do, and some of this is legislation, some of this is nominees, they're going to have a procedural vote Monday and probably confirm Jay Clayton Tuesday or Wednesday as the director of national intelligence. What that might do is unlock votes for FISA, which is the, you know, spy program, the anti-terrorism program that hasn't had congressional authorization now since earlier this spring. And so then maybe you could potentially vote on FISA. What they will have on Thursday is we'll see if they have the votes on this in committee to report out the Todd Blanche nomination to be attorney general. Darlene Graham, Lindsey Graham's sister, is now on that committee. Watch John Cornyn and Tom Tillis, and then they'll try to confirm him after that. The other thing I would watch, too, is maybe they get Keith Sonderland through, who is the Labor Secretary nominee. There's going to be a humdinger of a hearing on Wednesday with Anthony Fauci up here before Rand Paul's committee, under subpoena, mind you, about the origins of the pandemic. And there were some documents that Rand Paul dropped the other day that the whole idea that this came from a bat in Wuhan and a wet market is, you know, some of these documents suggest that some of the original reasonings behind that, which were promoted by Anthony Fauci, may have been just that, promoted. The idea that there was not a lot of confidence that that's how it came. And then there are about three pieces of legislation, maybe as early as Wednesday, maybe as an homage to Lindsey Graham. There could be a vote on this much bedeviled Russia sanctions bill, which he had a deal on, Lindsey Graham did, and was just coming back from Ukraine the night before he died. And they thought that there was momentum on this. So they might be able to move that soon. The other two bills I would watch is a cryptocurrency bill, which they've worked on this for a couple of years now. Kind of went sideways the other day, but just the fact that I saw Democrats actively arguing about it and pushing for things they wanted in the cryptocurrency bill tells me that that has a chance. The other two bills that probably don't get done, number one, remember the House of Representatives passed a bill to put us on daylight saving time year-round. That has the support of the president. It has the support of the Senate, but it would take too much time during this work period. Ironically enough, they would run out of clock. So we'll see if they come back to that in September. And then finally, the college sports bill, where they would regulate college sports, address NIL, change the way that, eligibility, the so-called Lane Kiffin rule, the idea of college coaches bouncing around before the end of seasons. There's a lot of impact in there for broadcast networks, which they don't like. And I'll tell you who else doesn't like it, and this is a signal to me that this will never get done until they have these two organizations on board, is the SEC and the Big Ten. And so,
2: well, those are the only ones that matter at this point.
18: And so. That's my point. That's my point. Yes. So much for the Mid-American Conference, right?
2: That's right. I want to continue on the Senate, because I thought there was a notable escalation in the rift between the president and Senate Majority Leader, Republican John Thune. President Trump's patience is running out, is what we heard from the White House Press Secretary Caroline Leavitt this week about the Save America Act, and specifically Senate leadership not putting that bill forward. And there was a response from Thune. I mean, he's kind of getting frustrated with all of this pile on, if you will, from the White House, isn't he?
18: And it's interesting that John Thune, in a very cool, casual way, plays this off and says, you know, I'm the truth teller. I don't have the votes for the Save America Act. But that was significant. Now, that did not come from the president. It came from Caroline Leavitt. It's really not John Thune that can, you know, some might argue, so, well, if you're the leader, you have to make these guys agree.
2: The president did mention Thune in those remarks, kind of at that rally. What is that relationship like between the two?
18: It's not the absolute best. I mean, he certainly has a better relationship, the president does, with House Speaker Mike Johnson. But the Senate is a different animal, and this is partly why I think the Republicans kind of secretly enjoy the idea. I think in their heart of hearts, they'd like to get the Save America Act passed. But they can say, oh, you know, it's those Democrats, and have this more as an issue, and there's this infighting, et cetera. Now, what I will say, there have been some questions asked about whether or not, if, say, they lose the Senate, which is a possibility, a distinct possibility. Mm-hmm. Is there a push for new leadership there, that they roll John Thune out and bring somebody else in? Now,
5: the question is, you can't beat somebody with nobody. Is that John Barrasso? Or is he considered to be too much of the old guard? Do they have to go somebody more in the other direction? You have, you know, Rick Scott from Florida who ran, just got a handful of votes. John Cornyn is not going to be there. He lost his primary. He came in second to John Thune in the leadership election in the fall of 2024. So I don't know where this direction goes. And again, you have to have somebody who is up for the job. And so far, Senate Republicans, even if many of them are aligned with the president and there is some frustration with Thune, there is not the effort to kick him out the door. This is not Kevin McCarthy 2.0 or John Boehner or Paul Ryan or something like that. It's not to that level yet, but if they lose the control of the Senate in the midterms, we might hear a lot more about that, especially if they can't get the Save America Act passed.
2: Has Thune kind of figured out how to thread that needle? I mean, to your point, he remains a pretty popular leader, right, within the Republican conference.
5: Well, so far, yeah.
2: I was going to say, despite some criticism from the president.
5: Well, I think that's what's interesting, is that he doesn't get the same attacks that the president directed at the Senate Majority Leader during his first term some years ago, Mitch McConnell. He was all over Mitch McConnell all the day. And you know what? And I could make a case. I mean, yes, they got the one big, beautiful bill through and some other nominations. You know, the people the president wanted who were controversial for his cabinet, Pete Hegseth, they got through. Christy Noem, they got through. RFK Jr., they got through. You know, we can keep going down the list
2: Tulsi
5: here.
2: Tulsi Gabbard, a lot of the
5: Tulsi Gabbard, he ones, got them all through. Got them all through, absolutely. But, you know, Mitch McConnell, one could argue, might have delivered a lot more when he was the majority leader in terms of what he did even before Donald Trump was in the White House, keeping that Supreme Court seat vacant when there was a vacancy there, never allowing a hearing for Merrick Garland, and then everything working out in the Republicans' favor, and I mean everything working out in the Republicans' favor, which a lot of people think has completely changed, you know, the real estate here. The idea that they got three justices in quickly changed the precedent to avoid a filibuster on Neil Gorsuch. Brett Kavanaugh, I mean, that was a toxic wasteland up here in terms of that, how that confirmation process went, finally got him through. Then, despite of what he had said about about Merrick Garland in 2016, rammed Amy Coney Barrett through in a matter of a couple of weeks, just days before the election. And then guess what? You get redistricting case, you get the abortion decision. I mean, we'll keep going down the line. I mean, in terms of how things have fallen for Donald Trump and the Republican Party, you know, including, you know, the case that dealt with, you know, his powers and the assumption here that you can't prosecute or go after a president. That's all because of Mitch McConnell. I mean, that is seminal. And, you know, so far, I mean, John Thune doesn't have that resume, but who got beat up more? Mitch McConnell, so far.
2: Let's finish with kind of what happens when Congress gets back. As we have seen now, an expansion of U.S. airstrikes against Iran. Is this reaching a critical mass in Congress? In other words, is there enough you know, frustration or questions lingering that this is going to come to a head when Congress gets back here in the fall?
5: Remember when we talked about that jailbreak moment in the House of Representatives, everybody getting out the last vote and running for the cars and the train station and the airport? There were two types of people leaving the building. There were Republicans who wanted to get out of here, but Democrats were taking their time a little bit more, and I'll underscore a little bit there, simply because Republicans don't like where this is going with the war in Iran. Being out of session, they don't have to address any authorization questions or anything like that. The House, in fact, just passed a resolution where you had it passed because you had Republicans voting for it, you know, asserting war powers to basically shackle the president on war powers. Republicans do not like to deal with this. And had they been in session in August, they would be asked questions every single day. And this, you know, filters down.

0: They're bombing every night in Iran, and your prices are up because of that. They can run on the war in Iran. And I asked Hakeem Jeffries the other day, I said, well, we see ads on that. Do you have to recalibrate your message? He said, we just have to keep saying what we're saying. Now, here's the one problem for the Democrats on this. I asked Jeffries, and we reported this on Brett Baer's program the other night. I said, well, what is your plan to end the war? He walked away. I hollered down the hall again. What is your plan? You have to have a plan if you're going to get the majority, I said. They don't have a plan. That's the problem. In fact, Jeffries at one point, and Chris Coons, Democratic senator from Delaware, who I asked about this, he said, well, this is Donald Trump started this. Yes. In 2006, Jared, Democrats in the second midterm of President George W. Bush won the House and Senate. And one of the reasons that they won, one of the chief reasons they won, was because the war in Iraq. And the Democrats had a plan and campaigned on a plan to end the war in Iraq and draw down over a period of years. It wasn't going to be snap and they're going to withdraw troops 5 minutes later. But they did this over a reasonable drawdown. So you're not putting people in harm's way. It's not, you know, slapdash or anything like that. They don't have a plan. They like to talk about the war in Iran. And I don't know that this is 2006 is 2026, but you see the problem here for the Democrats.
1: 101 days until the midterms, Chad. So we'll see how much gets done between then and now. And we'll keep hearing all of your reporting throughout it all. Appreciate the time.
0: Oh, and Jared, one more thing to note. Beware the Ides of August.
1: Always. Thank you, sir.
0: Thank you.
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12: Here's a look inside the Beltway. I'm Jeff Manasso. A House committee levels accusations against the man who led criminal cases against President Trump. The Republican chair of the House Judiciary Committee urging the Justice Department to open a criminal investigation into former special counsel Jack Smith and whether he committed perjury regarding his inquiry of President Trump's alleged efforts to overturn the 2020 election. The criminal referral from Rep. Jim Jordan centers around Smith's deposition last year when he testified his subpoena foretold records from members of Congress did not include the content of their calls. His team was able to ultimately review those texts through a separate subpoena for records held by the National Archives. The House committee's top Democrat, Jamie Raskin, calling the criminal referral baseless and vindictive. Cuts in federal funding for child care centers are being challenged in court by civil rights organizations. The ACLU and other groups sued the Department of Health and Human Services over attempts to freeze billions of dollars in child care subsidies in several states. The funding cuts came amid allegations of fraud, but the lawsuit argues federal officials relied on misleading videos amplified on social media. A federal judge has already blocked the government from freezing the funds as part of a lawsuit filed by states. For the Fox News Rundown, I'm Jeff Manasso.
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15: 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Are organized networks controlling rideshare traffic at DFW Airport? 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

I'm Chad Pergram with the Speaker's Lobby. Late GOP South Carolina Senator Lindsey Graham was 71 when he died recently. Former Senate Majority Leader Mitch McConnell has been out with pneumonia after suffering from a fall. So how do you replace a lawmaker, and can you do so for someone who's just been out for a while? Well, not really. Death is what actually creates a vacancy in the seat. In the House, it's straightforward. There must be a special election. You can't be appointed to the House. But it's a different story in the Senate. There have been plenty of instances over the years where a lawmaker has fallen ill but remained in office for months or years without ever surfacing. Late Republican South Dakota Senator Carl Mundt suffered a stroke in 1969, yet continued in office without performing senatorial duties through early 1973. Maryland did declare the seat of late Congresswoman Gladys Noon Spellman vacant after she fell into a coma in 1980. Former House Majority Leader Steny Hoyer then ran in a special election in 1981 and won. With the Speaker's Lobby, Chad Pergram, Fox News.

0: U.S. support for Israel is emerging as a major debate in Democratic politics. A self-described Democratic socialist are on the ascent, in some cases upsetting longtime incumbents. This past week, New York City Mayor Zohran Mamdani backed away from a threat to arrest Israeli Prime Minister Benjamin Netanyahu to enforce a warrant from the International Criminal Court if Netanyahu travels to New York City. Netanyahu is expected to arrive in D.C. on Monday to attend a Tuesday funeral for the late Senator Lindsey Graham and meet with President Trump.
1: The idea that the mayor of New York would seek to arrest a democratically elected head of state who's an ally of the United States is outrageous.
0: Fox News Rundown host John Saucier spoke with Democratic pollster and strategist Doug Schoen about the divide among Democrats over Israel.
1: It is contrary to international law, contrary to American law, contrary to the policies of the New York City Police Department. It is outrageous. And whether you like Netanyahu or not, or whether you like the war in Iran, he is an ally of the United States. He is supporting our efforts, and he is working for peace in the Middle East, even in the face of enormous conflict and terrorist attack of the type he faced on October 7th, 2023.
2: President Trump was very quick to say that there is no way that Netanyahu was going to be arrested. And I thought that Mayor Mamdani's reaction was also very interesting as well. I mean, he talked about doing this, but then later admitted that he does not have the authority to arrest Netanyahu. How do you think that looks politically? Because you don't really see politicians too often these days backtracking on something they had to say about it. Can you just maybe weigh in on the reaction from both Trump and Mamdani and the fallout of this thing?
1: Trump's reaction was entirely appropriate and correct. Mamdani had to back off. But he said things, John, like he wanted people to take to the streets to protest if they were so inclined. He is fomenting dissension and potentially hostility, or worse, to a democratically elected head of state who's coming to address the UN.
2: Well, it's been a very interesting time in office so far for Zohran Mamdani, who declined to go to the Israel Day parade in New York City. And that really set a lot of people off here, especially for people of the Jewish faith in New York. And recently, the mayor actually just tweeted commemorating Tish B'Av, which is known as the saddest day for Jews around the world, commemorating the historic tragedies like destruction of both the First and Second Temples in Jerusalem. So I was kind of surprised about this tweet as well. Do you think that he is feeling some of the political pressure here from the Jewish community in New York City and maybe even beyond just New York?
1: I know he is feeling pressure. He said he wanted to arrest Netanyahu on the eve of that holiday, one of the most solemn days in our Jewish calendar. So, yes, I think it's a great, great stain on him and on our great city.
2: Going forward, you've seen a lot of other politicians who are kind of grabbing some of the same headlines and getting some of the same talking points as well as the progressive left, especially in New York. We saw in Colorado score some very big victories in primaries, defeating more establishment Democrats. What is your take on some of this anti-Israel rhetoric going into the midterms? And do you think that this wave is growing? Could this be a factor not only in the midterms, but beyond?
1: Yes, it is growing. The Democratic Party has become effectively in the throes of an insurrection from the far left, the Democratic Socialists, who hate Israel, notwithstanding the terrorist attack that Hamas leveled in October of 2023, see that Israel's response to eliminate terror is seen as somehow genocide. And candidly, I am very worried as a Democrat that my party will be torn apart and will become unidentifiable to the party I joined proudly as a younger person, which was pro-Israel, pro-capitalism, and pro-freedom.
2: What do you think of driving these things? Is it online rhetoric? For me, when I was watching the mayoral election, watching the rise of Zohran Mamdani, it seemed to me like he really was able to capture people's attention by talking about the cost of living in New York City. And what he did was really blame it on people who were making a lot of money in New York and saying that that money was being consolidated and that people who were struggling in New York were actually victims of capitalism. And it seemed like like he really touched a nerve. I mean, he was able to win. He has been in the spotlight. He went to the White House to speak with President Trump. I just feel like there are some headwinds for this message, but it may be being lost in the idea that socialism is the answer. What is the answer, like, big picture for Democrats here, who obviously the party is dealing with this? It's establishment Democrats versus more democratic socialists, like you said. How does this party get back together, get its act together in time for the midterms, and probably more importantly, in time for the presidential race in 2028, the next one?
1: Well, I think there are two things. First, we have to push back on the socialist wing. And we need a democratic agenda that is broad-based and mainstream, that addresses affordability in the context of a free market capitalist system with a social safety net that gives everybody an equal chance to get ahead. I don't think that socialism is the answer. I know the American people don't think that way. A small sliver of the Democratic primary electorate thinks that way. And that's what's driving this. But also, my party has become anti-Israel. And that, to me, is a grievous and horrific development that I think spells ominous results for America, and I dare say for my party.
2: Doug, let's take a look at the Senate Minority Leader Chuck Schumer. I don't want too much New York politics, but it does seem like this is where a lot of the news comes from. Chuck Schumer may be vulnerable to a primary in the future from Congresswoman Alexandria Ocasio-Cortez. Now, when you look at these two Democrats, Schumer is more your establishment Democrat. AOC, obviously an upstart, kind of came from nowhere, but has made a huge splash. And she is in that group of far left progressive candidates. Do you think someone like that is gaining enough power to be able to possibly not only primary Schumer, but unseat him when they go at it, if that happens?
1: Yes, I do. I mean, the polls that I've seen show her with a double digit or more lead over Schumer. She's young, Schumer's old, and Schumer has been noticeably silent. He has called for the ouster in Democratic elections of Netanyahu. And we haven't heard anything from him about the ouster of the corrupt genocidal regime in Tehran. So he's trying to cover his left flank. But candidly, if she runs for the Senate, AOC, I believe she can and probably will beat him.
2: Very interesting stuff. There was a recent poll, I can't remember off the top of my head exactly where it came from, but I'll cite it anyways, about AOC's numbers going into a possible 2028 presidential election. Do you see her as a possible candidate for the White House, possibly?
1: She certainly is. She is in a position now where she's in, I think, depending on which poll you look at, somewhere around between second and fourth place. She's got 10% of the vote. She is a candidate to take the Bernie Sanders lane in the primary electorate. And I don't count her out. It's obviously a tougher slog to be the Democratic nominee for president than for Senate, but I don't count her out for either.
2: Well, the Democratic establishment was able to push Bernie Sanders to the side when he ran for president, but he definitely made his name splash onto the national scene here. How much longer can the Democratic National Committee, though, kind of push aside some of these progressive candidates? It does feel like the momentum is building.
1: It is. The momentum is building. The new progressive candidate in Maine for Senate, replacing Graham Platner, is Troy Jackson. Abdul El Sayed has at least a 50% chance of being the Democratic nominee. And again, another socialist progressive in Michigan. And James Tallarico in Texas is certainly not, by any stretch of the imagination, a moderate. So the progressives have won a bunch of House seats. They're in a position to potentially win a bunch of Senate seats.
2: All right, it's going to be a very interesting midterm elections and beyond. We definitely appreciate you, Doug Schoen, lawyer and Democratic strategist. He was an advisor to President Bill Clinton. So your insight is definitely carrying some weight. Thanks for joining us here on the Fox News.
1: John, right now. It's always my pleasure. Thank
2: Absolutely.
1: You.
2: Absolutely. Thank you so much, Doug.
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17: 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The president says Iran is talking with the U.S. about brokering a new peace deal, but he does not think a deal will be reached soon as the U.S. Friday continued renewed attacks on Tehran after their ceasefire collapsed.
18: And by the way, they are talking to us right now. They'd love to make a deal. I don't think they're ready to. I don't think it's time yet, but I'm willing to listen. But they cannot have a nuclear weapon.
17: President Trump made the comment at Friday night's rescheduled White House Correspondents' Dinner. Maine Democrats meet today to handpick their U.S. Senate nominee after Graham Plantner dropped out following sexual assault allegations. Fox's Eben Brown reports.
19: 601 delegates will be voting for either Troy Jackson, a former state Senate president, or health care advocate Sandra Pelletier.
17: The nominee will face Maine incumbent Republican Susan Collins this fall. 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News.

0: look outside the Beltway. I'm Tanya J. Powers. A licensed pharmacist and pharmacy owner has been convicted by a federal jury in Florida for her role in distributing oxycodone pills. Court documents say the 60-year-old Tampa woman dispensed more than 300,000 maximum-strength oxycodone pills to nearly all her pharmacy customers, even if there was no medical need for the drug. She charged approximately 10 times the typical cost of the drug and required cash payments. Federal investigators say improperly stored swimming pool chemicals and a badly corroded sprinkler system led to the 2024 fire at the BioLab chemical plant in Conyers, Georgia. A report by the U.S. Chemical Safety Board says the warehouse held more than twice the planned amount of reactive chemicals, while sprinkler system components had been corroding for years. When one of those components failed, water came into contact with the chemicals, triggering the reaction that sparked the fire. And the FDA says Midwest Poultry Services is recalling nearly 1.6 million dozen white shell eggs and brown shell cage-free eggs that have the potential to be contaminated with salmonella. They were sold at Kroger and Brookshire grocery stores, as well as smaller retailers in Arkansas, Louisiana, Mississippi, New Mexico, Oklahoma, and Texas. The affected products have either sell-by or best-by dates between July 20th and August 17th. For the Fox News Rundown, I'm Tanya J. Powers.
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2: LeBron James announced on Friday that he intends to sign with the Philadelphia 76ers for his 24th NBA season. ESPN reports the league's all-time leading scorer is signing a two-year deal worth $8 million. James says he was considering retirement this offseason, but is making one last push for another title. Former Dallas Cowboys quarterback Tony Romo was arrested in Milwaukee Thursday for suspicion of operating while under the influence. Police say the 46-year-old was pulled over while driving on an interstate and failed his field sobriety tests. He's due in court in September. That's your sports on the Fox News Rundown. Tony Genualdo, Fox News.
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0: Tomorrow on the Fox News Rundown from Washington, we continue our exit interview series. Montana Senator Steve Daines sits down for a conversation about his decision to run for Congress, why he's now retiring, and his advice for the next generation of lawmakers. Until then, thanks for listening to the Fox News Rundown from Washington.
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2: 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It appears by its own numbers, the U.S. government seems insolvent. 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
7: This is a Fox News alert. A massive manhunt in Germany. I'm Carmen Roberts. A van plowed into a crowd at Berlin's annual Gay Pride celebration, killing one person and injuring at least 15. Police say that some of the victims are in critical condition and that they are searching for the driver and anyone else involved. The crash forced officials to cancel the event and a concert where hundreds of thousands of people had gathered there at the iconic Brandenburg Gate. For the first night in 2 weeks, U.S. and Iran did not launch attacks on each other.
8: For 13 nights in a row, U.S. forces targeted military positions inside Iran. Last night, quiet for the first time in those 2 weeks. President Trump has talked repeatedly over the last few days about consideration of a possible massive attack on Iran. But the president made sure to say all options for the U.S. still on the table. Things not completely quiet. Some military activity on the Gulf of Oman. A merchant ship tried to run the U.S. blockade of Iran's naval ports. It was warned four times and then disabled by the U.S. military.
7: Fox's Steve Harrigan in Tel Aviv. Meantime, Iran is accusing Ukraine of attacking one of its commercial ships in the Caspian Sea, killing one crew member and injuring another. Ukraine says it targeted Russian ships carrying Iran-linked military cargo. Democrats in Maine choose a candidate to run for U.S. Senate in November. He is Troy Jackson, a fifth-generation logger and former state Senate president.
9: I'm running to protect Social Security and Medicare. They're not going to touch that. and give every worker the freedom to organize a union without intimidation or retaliation.
7: Jackson will face off against U.S. Republican Senator Susan Collins as Democrats try to regain control of that chamber. 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

0: For WBAP, I'm WFAA meteorologist Jesse Hawila. Mostly clear tonight, very warm and muggy, 82. 103 on Sunday with mostly sunny skies, heat index values around 108. Monday, hot, mostly sunny with a high of 104.
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3: 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Brad tracking it all, and we'll have it for you starting at 5.
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15: 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And please, during the week, join us on fabulous Fox Business Network, FBN. The name of the show is Kudlow, and it's 4 to 5 p.m. every day, 4 to 5 p.m. every day. And if for some reason you can't make it at 4, well, Just text your favorite 9-year-old, and she will show you how to DVR the show. You'll never miss a thing. DVR the show. Anyway, I want to begin with this incredible anti-Semitism here in New York City. Anti-Semitism, anti-Israel, anti-Jewish, hate and bigotry from Mondami, Zohran Mondami, our goofball mayor, who has spread hate and bigotry throughout his tenure, not only as mayor, but when he was a little tiny assemblyman in Albany and during his campaign. And, I mean, you have this the story. These two guys, two people got knifed, and one of them was Jewish, and the assailant, screaming out, what is it, Akbar, Allah Akbar, Allah Akbar. Of course it's a hate crime. Of course it's a hate crime. I mean, it's all fostered by this atmosphere. And there'll be more of this. It bothers me so much. I've written about this. I've talked about this. You know, not only is a Mondami and the socialists, the communists, the so-called DSA, Democratic Socialist, they've been on this case for as long as they exist. The animating drive, the animating force behind the so-called democratic socialists is anti-Semitism. Hatred for the state of Israel and Jewish people. Essentially, they support Hamas after the massacre and slaughter of October 7, 2023. They condoned with a march up at Columbia, actually this Chevalier woman, who'll probably be the congresswoman, she not only was leading that mosque the day after the Israeli massacre, it turns out this past week we learned that she was an intern at a Hamas school in the West Bank. And then she comes back to America, to New York City. She's some kind of grad student at Columbia. I don't know what that means. Hamas. Essentially defending the slaughter that took place in 2023, October 7th. Ditto for Mondami. One of his people tried to meet with an Iranian official. They hate America. Of course they do, and they hate Israel, and they spread their anti-Semitism. He tries to get an attack on Benjamin Netanyahu. If he ever comes to New York City, we're going to arrest him. Well, you can't arrest him. You don't have any authority to arrest him. In fact, if you lay a hand on him, even the threat is eligible for jail. I don't think it'll be enforced. But if you ask the New York City police, Jessica Tisch, who is a tremendous police commissioner of the Jewish faith, any attempt to go after Netanyahu would be against the law and subject to fines and jail time. We do not recognize the International Court in The Hague. Mondami is preaching hatred about Netanyahu. Mondami's wife favored the Hamas slaughter in 2023. And tweeted about it, and then tried to erase the tweets. It's one thing after another, but the main point I want to make here, it is the driving, animating force behind this socialist/communist movement. I have talked about this before. I've written about this before. The stabbings of this week are additional evidence. You can't foster an atmosphere of hate using your pedestal, using your mayoralty as a platform, and not expect violence to occur. And Jewish people are being pushed around all over the city of New York and other places around the country. But we see it here in New York. That kind of hatred and bigotry and anti-Semitism, which has historically goes hand in hand with socialism and communism, always. Show me a totalitarian dictatorship, and I'll show you anti-Semitism. In Russia, in Germany, I don't want to go through it, it is so awful. In China. But this is the heart and soul of that movement. The heart and soul is anti-Semitism and hatred and bigotry. And it must stop. Now, the Jewish leaders here in New York are, of course, railing on against Mamdani, telling him he must change, he must change. He won't change. He won't change because sin is blood. It's part of their DNA. And the people surrounding him feel the same way. I mean, you look at the stuff in the New York Post today, of course, one thing after another. But, I mean, this is, in a sense, my judgment, my view. This is worse than their statist, socialist, communist economics. I know they want to attack everybody. Karl Rove, my friend Karl Rove, writing this week in the Wall Street Journal, asks, will Democrats disavow the DSA platform? The answer is so far no. I mean, some of the things, food, education, energy, medicine, and transportation, common goods, their common goods and utilities, should all be free, should all be run by the government. The government should take public ownership of the largest corporations and essential industries. That's a throwback to Joe Stalin in the 30s and 40s in the old Soviet Union. Of course, they want the end of capitalism. They don't want people to go back to work. They want the government to subsidize non-work, welfare on a large scale. They want publicly owned housing, high minimum wages, 32-hour work weeks, universal health care at no cost to individuals, all medical education and training, paid family leave, education from pre-K to college, free. They want reparations. They want a green future. Here's the old climate saw once again. Cancel all student debt. Defund the Department of War. Defund the police. Close overseas military bases. End all military and economic aid to Israel. Now, Mamdani, of course, trying to take over housing and landlords and raising property taxes. By the way, he was attacked by the African-American borough the Queens borough president, I believe his name is Donovan Richards, attacked this week for white supremacy because raising property taxes means raising taxes on black homeowners in Queens, of course, and other boroughs. But it was the Queens borough president who made this criticism. It's a lily white operation. I don't know, young people, we'll talk to Newt Gingrich about it when he comes on at the half hour. But we see this, you know, anti-Semitism is so demoralizing. It goes into the bloodstream of a city, a community, a city, a state, a country. It just so undermines, it undermines morale, families, work effort, and hatred. And by the way, the hatred, you know, hatred against Jews spreads to hatred against other groups, Catholics, people of foreign descent, Irish, Italian, Polish. It spreads. That's the whole history of hatred and bigotry. It will affect blacks. It will affect browns. Take a look at the all the leaders of the Democratic Socialists of America, you don't see people of color. You see white people, you see people of Muslim and Arab heritage, but you don't see people of color, Americans. Blacks are not part of their coalition. Hispanics are not part of their coalition. Haters are the main part of their coalition. They all have downward mobility. Well, look at the resumes of these people that are surrounding Mondami. I mean, they're such nothing burgers, nothingheimers. They're not people of achievement. Now he hires this Lina Khan to be his economic development commissioner. She hates capitalism. She hates successful companies and businesses. When she was at the Federal Trade Commission under Joe Biden, I mean, far left socialist. But anti-Semitism is the part of this. I don't know what we're going to do about it. Citizens have to speak out, and they're starting to. Jewish officials are speaking out. Some people from Wall Street have spoken out. Ackman, Rowan, a few others, good for them. I go to church on Sunday as a Catholic convert over 30 years ago. This has nothing to do with the religious component per se. Everybody, no matter what your religion or race, should stand up against this anti-Semitic hating group of people, far left. Mr. Trump talked about it in his great speeches over the July 4th weekend. The Faith and Freedom speech, the Mount Rushmore speech, the National Mall speech. He talked about America's greatness, past, present, and future, America's greatness. But then he talked about the mortal threat of what he called godless communism. And he was so right. Unfortunately, that mortal threat is right here in New York City, with a bigoted anti-Semitic mayor and his whole crowd. All I can say is stand up and fight it wherever you are, whoever you are. Otherwise, it'll destroy our city and worse around the country. Let me take a break. I'm Kudlow. We'll be right back.
14: 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This is the update on real estate with Suzanne Miller of the Miller Report.
16: So we all know we have a housing shortage. That is pretty obvious. But did you know we also have a labor shortage? We can't find workers to build these new homes. Builders say that the shortage of workers is delaying projects and it's raising the costs. With less homes coming online, demand is outpacing the supply, and now the price goes up. We're estimating that we need about 1.5 million new homes on the market. But in order to do that, we need about 700,000 workers, which we can't find. Why? Can really take over a skilled laborer. Maybe you should think about careers such as electricians, plumbers, landscapers, anything that's handy. And never bet against the United States. It's the best country in the world. I'm Suzanne Miller.
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17: 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The FDA is proposing to lift long-standing restrictions on testosterone therapy, saying the science no longer supports keeping millions of men from treatment that could really, genuinely help them. And today's easiest health win, just 5 minutes of stretching, better circulation, and a calmer mind, and a body that's going to thank you for it. 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
8: Another point I want to make, apart from Mondami and his bigoted anti-Semitism and harm to Jewish people, harm to everybody, but I'm going to switch gears, talk about economic policy in Washington, D.C., because this past week on the TV show, I spent some time criticizing my friends in Congress, Republicans, including and mostly the Senate, are not doing anything. All right, the midterms are whatever, 3-4 months away, and they lack a message. I call it swag. They lack swag. You know what I mean? Swag, winning. The kids call it riz, aura, just plain messaging. What are they doing? They can't get anything through. And the Senate, particularly, you know, Senator John Thune, and I like John Thune. He's a friend of mine. He's a good man. But he seems baffled or disorganized. He says, I lack the votes, he says. I lack the votes. Well, don't say you lack the votes. Say I'm working on getting the votes for key points. Now, the House got a budget bill through that included Mr. Trump's favorite, which is Save America, voting reform, voter ID and citizenship. I'm for that. There's some military money in there, but it's going to be a fight. We need to help the troops in Iran and our whole arsenal of weaponry, our whole inventory. But we also need to help middle-class people, and we also need to make sure that we're telling people to drain the swamp. So here's what's missing from the GOP, and this is my big beef, and I let loose a little bit on the TV show this past week, and the riffs, you can read the columns, by the way, in the New York Sun and elsewhere, but you should have, first of all, tax reform, tax cuts for the middle class, tax cuts for growth. Okay, don't make people pay taxes on Joe Biden's inflation, which was 21% increase cumulative. So you've got indexing the capital gains tax for inflation. Index it. Or raise the allowance, the exemption, the capital gains exemption on the sale of a home. That hasn't been changed since 1997. But the inflation, the CPI, has gone up 108%.

0: 8% in the last 30 years. Don't make people pay that. Empty nesters don't need big houses they'd be happy to sell, but they don't want to pay hundreds of thousands of dollars of capital gains on inflation. And what about all the waste, fraud, and abuse and corruption? I mean, Emmett Oz is doing a great job. Bobby Kennedy's doing a great job. But they should codify that into legislation. Start pulling money out. Not small money, big money. Show voters that you're going to drain the swamp and you're going to give them some pro-growth tax reform and voting rights.
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9: Fox News, I'm Roxanne Evans. In Maine, Democrats selected Troy Jackson as their U.S. Senate nominee, challenging Republican Senator Susan Collins following the withdrawal of Graham Plattner over sexual assault allegations. Jackson addressed his supporters after securing the nod.
10: Stand up to Donald Trump and ICE when they attack our workers, terrorize our neighbors, and threaten the freedoms generations of us fought to secure.
9: Jackson entered politics as a Republican, officially joining the Democratic Party in 2024. Overseas, tensions remain high with Iran as U.S. officials monitor the conflict as efforts continue around the Strait of Hormuz following military action. Meanwhile, the chief prosecutor of the International Criminal Court has been removed from his post. 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
11: For WBAP, I'm WFAA meteorologist Jesse Hawila. Mostly clear, warm, muggy tonight, 82. Sunday, very hot, 103, the afternoon high with heat index values around 108. Monday, mostly sunny, still very hot, 104.
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0: So, Mamdani, the anti-Semite, the DSA, all anti-Semitic as their motivating force. Couple of topics. The highly educated, downwardly mobile voters fueling the far left's rise. And I want to add to that one other point to cover with our next guest, and that is the GOP in the Congress, particularly the Senate, has lost its swag. No riz. No growth. No tax cuts, no spending cuts, no nothing. Anyway, our next guest, my dear friend and mentor, we're lucky to have him on a Saturday morning, is Mr. Newt Gingrich, the former Speaker of the House and Fox News contributor. An all-around brilliant guy. Newt, you're awful nice to do this on a Saturday. Let's start with your column. Yeah, I love this column. The highly educated, downwardly mobile voters fueling the far-left rise. The big government socialists. And they're like teenagers throwing temper tantrums. It's a wonderful theme, Newt.
18: Well, look, what triggered it was Nate Silver, who is sort of the establishment's poll explainer, who did a piece and said, look, you have to understand, the driving force between the so-called progressive socialist is people who are actually doing pretty well, got a master's degree, but they can't find a job at the level that their ego demands. They are beginning to realize that they're going to not live as well as their parents. They can't afford to buy a house. Many of them, you know, are living with their parents. And so what you have is a not a blue-collar, industrial worker kind of uprising. You have a graduate degree, moderately wealthy but declining person who's really angry because, in fact, America's not going to hand them what they haven't earned, and they believe that they're worthy of it. And it hit me that what you really have with Mamdani and his allies is a temper tantrum. Like overage teenagers, angry because they didn't get what they wanted this week, and you know they've been deprived. They didn't get a ski vacation. Nobody bought them a new car, et cetera. And so you're not dealing with a genuine, serious political movement, and you're not dealing with populism except in the sense that the modern wealthy, extraordinary American system has produced so many people with graduate degrees who can't find a decent job or a job that pays well, that you now have sort of the revolt of the overeducated. And there's an entire theory about this that talks about the impact when you graduate more people with high degrees than there are jobs for them. And they suddenly look around and, I mean, you look at what you get paid. Let's say you graduate with a degree in poetry. And then look what you would get if you just went straight from high school and you learned how to be a plumber or a welder or any kind of sophisticated job that involves labor. And suddenly you begin to realize, and this is a point that Mike Rowe has been making over and over again in his various books on working, there's a huge economic opportunity, but then you don't have the social status. And so these folks prefer social status to money, until all of a sudden they realized they didn't have any money. Well, it was somebody's fault, and it can't be their fault because they're precious. Their parents told them you know, you're wonderful. Their teacher said, you're wonderful. And then the real world said, you're pretty stupid.
0: Yes. Let me read for our listeners the great Newt Gingrich. Here's the Zohran Mamdani, Alexandria Ocasio-Cortez left-wing rebellion, which is mostly made up of well-off heirs of successful families who have graduate degrees, is nothing more than a revolt of spoiled brats. We are witnessing a generational temper tantrum of privileged young people who have suddenly realized that their dream of being kings and queens and other unidentified gender roles is not going to happen. The other thing, it's wonderful, by the way. The other thing, though, is their hatred of Jewish people. And it's anti-Semitism, but I think you would agree, once you go down that road, once you start hating, once you go down the road of bigotry, it spreads pretty fast. Jews, Catholics, Protestants, blacks, Hispanics, you know. You never see any people of color in this coalition. This past week, the Queens County Borough President, Donovan Richards, I think his name is, blasted Mamdani for white supremacy because he's raising property taxes on black homeowners in Queens, in the borough of Queens. So they have no appeal to working folks of any color.
18: Well, that's right. Look, they don't have an identity, for example, with African Americans.
0: Mm.
18: They do have an identity with Muslims.
0: Mm-hmm.
18: And they do have an identity. I would say the two great issues, and somebody will write a book on this someday, it'll be fascinating. The two great issues are Palestine and transgender. Mm. And this particular movement is absolutely dominated by those two themes, can get really emotionally upset about them. And, of course, I'm guessing that the greatest of all would be a transgendered Palestinian who would then be at the very peak of, you know, they'd be at the peak of their value structure.
0: That's right. That's wonderful. I'm Palestinian.
18: No, Larry, all I'm doing is feeding back what they say. I mean, I'm not making this stuff up. This is not. I have written novels. This is not a novel. This is an analysis. I mean, anybody who's listening to us who wants to check, just go read the stuff they say. Go, you know, who are the people who rebel at Columbia University? Well, they're rebelling in the name of Palestine. Now, the great irony, of course, is that if you were gay in Hamas territory, they'd kill you.
0: Right.
18: It wouldn't be complicated. It's the same problem you have, of course, in Iran, where a religious dictatorship would kill you. But for some reason, when you're in America and you're safe and you're taken care of, you don't quite notice these things.
0: Yes, sir. I agree. So on the brighter side, McLaughlin Poll, our friend John and Jim McLaughlin, let's see, by 49% to 36%, voters support a Republican free market capitalism candidate over a Democrat who supports socialism. And by the way, the Democratic Party is not disavowing the Democratic Socialism.
18: You and I have talked about this for, well, I think over a year now. What you have emerging is a party of big government socialism with weird values.
0: Mm.
18: I mean, just take that phrase, put it there, and then go look for all the evidence. And what you find is the Democratic Party today is increasingly a party of big government socialism with weird values. Mm. And it's the combination of the two that I think is making them so alienated from the American people.
0: And it's a loser. In these elections, it'll be a loser. I'm just looking at the other thing. By 51 to 26%, voters want more tax cuts. That brings me to a point. I spent several days on the TV show this past week aiming at Republicans in Congress, particularly the Senate. They've lost their swag. They've lost their riz. They've lost their message. They're not putting tax cuts. I mean, indexing the capital gains tax or raising the capital gains tax exemption on the sale of a home. Why should they have to pay for Joe Biden's inflation? There are not enough spending cuts. Nobody wants offsets, even with waste, fraud, abuse, and corruption. Emmett Oz doing a good job, Bobby Kennedy's doing a good job, etc. But it's not in the legislation. Of course, this, Mr. Trump's favorite, the voting rights ID, you've got to have photo ID, proof of citizenship, and military money. But they can't seem to get it together in the Senate, and they have no message. New. They're going in here. We're in the middle of summer now. How much is left in November? 3-4 months? They have no growth message. They have no positive economic message. They have no tax cuts. I mean, I find this to be a very bad situation.
18: Well, I think the midterm convention, which has never been held before, which will be held in early September, is a launching point. Remember, we didn't launch the contract with America until late September. I think that with the Republicans starting with the administration, and I know they're actually doing this, they need to put together a very bold, future-oriented, why, if you elect us, America will be dramatically better. And I agree with you. I mean, if you look at the power of no tax on chips, you look at the power of the no tax for Social Security, I mean, Trump is onto something here of gradually walking back the gigantic left-wing tax machine by just nibbling away day by day and liberating people from having to pay taxes. And I think that that has to be a big component. I'll tell you, well, the most encouraging thing to me was that a bill on health transparency came out of the Senate committee unanimously this week. And the reason I'm a big believer in transparency is if people get to know the cost and the quality of the choices they have, they inevitably are less expensive than government-run bureaucratic systems. And the largest center of affordability is health care. The average family of four is paying the equivalent of a small car every, think about this, every year. They are buying a small car called insurance. And if you could reduce that 20 or 30%, both the impact on family budgets and the impact on the federal government would be just stunning.
0: Who's pushing that, Newt? Do you know?
18: Well, I mean, the president has pushed it pretty hard.
0: Yes.
18: To be fair.
0: But in the Senate.
18: In the Senate, the bill that has been introduced by the senator from Kansas, who is
0: a doctor,
18: a medical doctor.
0: Yeah. What's his name? I can't think of his name, but yes, you're right.
18: I'm having the same challenge. He's a great guy.
0: Yeah. I got to get him on the TV show. Talk about that. Yeah.
18: You should, because it's a really big opportunity for us to do something that is going to really change the entire underlying economy. And you and I are both free market believers, and I really do believe that when you're faced with an opportunity like this to have the citizens, not bureaucrats, not politicians, the citizens and out there making decisions, Senator Roger Marshall
0: is the author of this bill.
18: And Roger Marshall has done a great job. He is a medical doctor himself. And his bill came out of committee unanimously, Democrat and Republican. And it's an idea whose time has come. And the effect it will have both on family budgets and on the federal budget will be staggering.
0: Let's take a quick break, Newt. I'll come back. I got a couple more things. The midterm convention thing is very important because right now the Senate, the messaging is lost for the whole Congress, basically. They're just wandering around in the wilderness, shooting at each other, but they don't have a message. We'll talk about that. I want to talk about the Iran war, how to close it down. We're talking, folks, to the great Newt Gingrich, my dear friend and mentor. Newt, of course, is a Fox News contributor, and the last book is Trump's Triumph, America's Greatest Comeback. I think that's the last book he's written. I'm Kudlow. This is Gingrich. We'll be right back.
19: Larry Kudlow.
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1: And we're talking to the great Newt Gingrich, former Speaker of the House, Fox News contributor. Newt's latest book is Trump's Triumph, America's Greatest Comeback. He is a great friend and mentor to me and many others. In the conservative firmament. Newt, it looks like the president is going to launch maybe the final war effort, but it's going to be a massive effort of bombing. There's even stories in the paper today about somehow landing special forces, special operators, Navy SEALs and so forth, to go after the enriched uranium in some of the spots in Iran, Pickaxe Mountain and so forth. We're seeing a little bit of a lift in oil prices and gasoline prices that were all coming down and going back up. They're not where they were in March or April, but they are coming back up. What's your take on this?
0: the final, I mean, I think the president's, you know, lost patience with the regime, not going to believe any deals anymore. He's going to go for broke on the military side. What are you thinking?
18: Well, I mean, I think, first of all, the Iranians have made an enormous mistake. They don't realize that their best chance to make a deal is right now. If they are still holding out after the election, President Trump will be commander in chief. He will have the most powerful military in the world, and he will have nothing to restrain him from annihilating them. I mean, he's been very patient. He's made very clear he really would like to get a negotiated agreement. He'd really like to have diplomacy instead of war. And every time that we try to move forward, they do something provocative to make sure we understand that, you know, this is a religious dictatorship dedicated to chanting death to America. They mean it. It's not a slogan. In fact, the late Ayatollah, before he was killed, said publicly on television, this is not a slogan. This is our policy. So if you start with that, the question is, can you raise the pain level enough that a dictatorship that is motivated by religious belief decides that its very survival requires it to change its behavior? And we're about, I think, to test that theory. The challenge is, it's a big country, and the amount of damage you might have to do is so horrendous. You know, we don't want to hurt the Iranian people. 80 or 90% of Iranian people would like to be free. They admire America. They hate the regime. After all, remember, this regime killed 45,000 plus people this year alone in order to stay in power. Now, that's not the sign of a group that's winning a popularity contest.
0: You know, one thought has occurred, and I've discussed this with General Jack Keane, this past week, and also Keith Kellogg, General Keith Kellogg, two dear friends, two mentors of mine on military matters. Covert operations, Newt, a presidential finding and covert operations, our CIA and all the other secret services, we have many, with Mossad and their secret services. Kind of like Reagan during the Cold War, give money to Lech Walesa in Poland, money if they need arms, you know, but covert type stuff. Off the books. I think that's key.
18: Look, I think that should have started from day one.
0: Yeah.
18: But I've been dealing with this since I was a freshman in Congress in 1979, and they seized our embassy illegally and held American diplomats hostage for 444 days. So in my mind, there's no doubt this is a religiously motivated dictatorship, permanently hostile to the United States. You will never cut a deal with them that they will keep. And sooner or later, you're going to have to replace the regime. I think the earlier we go to covert operations, the earlier we go to a very intense communication strategy, and we should be constantly talking about being allied with the Iranian people against the dictatorship. And we should have a conscious outreach to every Iranian, including, by the way, Iranians who are overseas. There are multimillionaire, several billionaire Iranian Americans who can be helpful once we open up the willingness to do it, and reaching out, helping organized groups. And I think you could presently have an insurgency across virtually all of Iran.
0: Yeah, you're right. There's this big Iranian, it's a Persian diaspora, and it's in, you see it in L.A., New York, Washington, D.C. You're right, you see it overseas. Many successful people, you know, business people, bankers and so forth, that could help it. But I think the covert operations, it's probably started, but that's what we need to do. It's one way Reagan helped destroy Soviet communism. Anyway, our time's up. Newt Gingrich, thank you. I appreciate very, very much. Say hello to your bride, and God bless. Talk soon. Folks, we're going to take a break. And the other side of the break, we're going to do some economics, reconciliation, where's the GOP swag, and the Goldilocks economy is still very strong. I'm Kudlow. Many thanks to Newt Gingrich, by the way. We'll be back, folks.

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1: President Trump is considering a range of options to escalate American military strikes on Iran. Hurricane Fausto strengthens into a Category 2 storm in the Pacific Ocean and is expected to approach the Hawaiian Islands next week. A member of Vice President J.D. Vance's protective detail is under investigation by the Secret Service for leaking confidential travel information.
0: Whatever happens next will happen here first.
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5: Iran tension. I'm Roxanne Evans, Fox News. The United States and Iran paused military strikes overnight for the first time in 2 weeks following President Trump's announcement that he is considering a massive attack. Fox's Steve Harrigan in Tel Aviv with more.
6: For 13 nights in a row here, CENTCOM would usually make an announcement sometime after 2 a.m. local time that strikes were underway. Last night, for the first time, that simply did not happen. There's been a lot of talk in recent days from President Trump about a possible massive attack on Iran, but President Trump also making clear he's keeping all options open. Now, there was some military activity in the Gulf of Oman. A merchant ship tried to break through the U.S. naval blockade. It was warned 4 times before U.S. forces hit it and disabled that ship.
5: Well, the president claimed that the U.S. is locked and loaded and ready to go if he decides to go through with plans of attack. Maine Democrats elected former state Senate President Troy Jackson in a landslide vote as their nominee for the U.S. Senate seat held by longtime Republican Senator Susan Collins. Jackson addresses supporters after securing the Democratic nomination.
7: Stand up to Donald Trump and ICE when they attack our workers, terrorize our neighbors, and threaten the freedoms generations of us fought to secure.
5: Police in Berlin abruptly shut down the city's LGBTQ plus pride parade after a van drove into a crowd near the parade route, killing at least one person and injuring 15 others. Police ordered everyone to leave the area immediately. They launched a massive manhunt for the driver. And a Canadian woman arrested in Belgium on suspicion of espionage. The woman was working as an intern at NATO's military headquarters. Authorities allege she spied for a third country. 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
8: For WBAP, on WFAA, meteorologist Jesse Hawila. Mostly clear tonight with a low of 82, so it's warm and muggy tonight. Hot Sunday, hot Monday. Mostly sunny on Sunday with a high of 103. Monday, sunshine, 104.
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9: 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Are organized networks controlling rideshare traffic at DFW Airport? 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